0: This means that a person can learn Torah, but if he is a Gentile who does not observe the mitzvot, which makes him a Gentile, then the Torah he is learning is called knowledge and not Torah.
1: For this reason, one who wants to work in order to bestow must begin to work in action and then begin with the intention, meaning to place on it the aim to bestow. However, how can we achieve the aim to bestow, since it is known that a person can work under coercion, although his heart is not with him? That is, a person might be compelled to work against his will. He can overcome his desire and do something against his will. However, changing the heart, meaning the desire and yearning, this a person cannot change. Thus, since man was created with a nature of receiving only for himself, how can he aim to bestow? As this is against his nature. How can one work against his nature and desire, which is only to receive? Can he force himself to aim his heart with the intention to bestow? Moreover, we must know that the Torah was given in order to cleanse Israel. That is, all the actions we were given to do are only in order to obtain this aim to bestow. Thus, how can we do the above, since there cannot be coercion on the heart and the desire? Baal HaSulam interpreted, which God created means that it is about this that men must do, meaning on what he has created. We should interpret which God has created to mean that creation means existence from absence, referring to the will to receive. To do pertains to the created beings, who must place on it the aim to bestow. This means that all that the created beings must do is only to be able to aim to bestow. This is called which God has created to do. This doing belongs to the created beings. Accordingly, we should interpret the above words, much learning or work. These words do not concern the work that the lower ones must do, for clearly, without work, there is nothing. Since first, we must observe the 613 mitzvot in action. Rather, we should interpret about the Torah itself, that the Torah is called Talmud, learning. Thus, the question, much learning or much work, means that the Torah speaks from two angles. One, from the perspective of the rules, meaning in which way we should observe the mitzvot. There is the issue of the measure of the mitzvot. Take tzitzit, for example. We must learn the rules of the halakha, the Jewish law, concerning the required size of the talit, the prayer shawl, and the tzitzit, and likewise regarding the rest of the mitzvot. This is called the revealed part of the Torah, since those mitzvot are visible. And you cannot say that a person makes mistakes there, since that which is visible, if a person pays attention, he can observe these mitzvot properly. This is why it is called revealed. Two, the part of the Torah that does not speak of rules and laws, that we keep in actions, but which speak of tales and legends of our sages and have no connection to the 613 mitzvot. The question is, what part of the Torah is greater, meaning more important to a person and to which he should pay more attention?
0: Learning refers to the part of the Torah that is only learning without work. Since we're not speaking of the practical part, how to observe. This is called Talmud, or learning, meaning Torah without work. Rabbi Tarfon says that work is greater. That is the part of the Torah that speaks of performing the mitzvot, which is the main thing to know, the rules that apply to the mitzvot. Rabbi Akiva said that learning is great, and everyone answered and said, as did Rabbi Akiva, much learning. What is the reason for learning leads to work? We should interpret what they said, that learning leads to work, means that while it is true that the beginning of the work is in the revealed part of the Torah, which speaks of the observance of mitzvot, but this is only the beginning, since the Torah and mitzvot were given primarily in order to cleanse people. This means, as it is written, that cleansing means emerging from the control of the will to receive for oneself and working only in order to bestow. This is called, which God has created to do, this work, which is done on creation, called receiving for oneself, to place the aim to bestow on it. This work is the main thing that the lower ones should do in order to be able to receive the delight and pleasure that the Creator wants to give them. In order to achieve a state of work, which means that a person should work only for the sake of the Creator and not for his own sake, a person can still overcome the revealed part in the 613 mitzvot by forcing himself to observe the 613 mitzvot. However, on the concealed part, which is the aim, is something that is given to the heart. And here a person cannot force himself. That is, if the heart does not want to work and love others, man is helpless. In that state, when a person wants to work for the sake of the Creator and the body disagrees, a person realizes that he cannot work for the sake of the Creator by himself. It follows that now the person has learned something new, which he did not know before he began the work of bestowal, which is that he is a complete wicked, since he does not want to work for the sake of the Creator. Before he began the work of bestowal, he also knew that he was still not working for the sake of the Creator. But at that time, he thought that he is not doing everything for the sake of the Creator only because of negligence and idleness. But he would succeed in doing everything for the sake of the Creator the moment he would choose. For this reason, he was not concerned that he is not doing so now. He could say it was for lack of time, but he is certain that it is within his power to do everything for the sake of the Creator. There's a rule that everything that a person can do does not concern him, but because he can always do this. He attributes not having it only to the view of others.
1: But now that he has begun the work of bestowal and has made great efforts, yet he sees that he's not progressing. And worse yet, after all the labor, he has fallen into despair. Now he sees that the evil in him is so great that he decides that the work of bestowal was not meant for him. This recognition is called wicked. That is, now he knows beyond any doubt that his body is unyielding and cannot be changed into working for the sake of the Creator. He can convince it to do only revealed things in action and to do good deeds, yet his heart is not with him. Therefore, only now can he determine that he has an evil inclination that is truly evil against the Creator, that he does not want to work for the Creator, but only work for himself. When a person comes to that state, when he sees that he has an evil inclination, he must believe what our sages said. I've created the evil inclination, I've created the Torah as a spice, since the light in it reforms him. That is, he's being enslaved to the evil inclination when he was compelled to work for his own sake and not for the sake of the Creator. Now, through the light of the Torah, he is reformed and can work for the sake of the Creator. This is called good deeds, meaning only to bestow upon the Creator and not for his own sake. Accordingly, we see that it is impossible to make actions of bestowal without the light of the Torah. It follows that the part of the Torah that the person learns which does not speak of rules and laws, this is called work. As it is written, much work. Meaning, the part of the Torah that discusses the doing of the mitzvot. And this is the meaning of much learning. Meaning, the part of the Torah that speaks of tales and legends and interpretations of our sages, etc. The part of the Torah that does not pertain to the doing of the mitzvot. This is called learning. They all said immediately, much learning, since learning leads to work. Here, the meaning of work refers to the intention on the work, which is regarded as the revealed. You will be able to aim the heart to work for the sake of the Creator. And this is called work, as it is written, which God has created to do. Doing refers to the heart, so that man will have the strength to work, so the heart will want to work for the sake of the Creator.
0: We're going to move to a lesson from 2002. We read the article, What is That the Torah Was Given Out of Darkness in the Work, from the second volume of the stages of the letter, from Vayikra portion. Meaning, in the manner in which the Torah was given, the Torah was given in order to reach an action. What is to reach this action, this work? In a person's soul, in his neshama, there are 613 parts. To begin with, all 613 parts are in a corrupted form in us. We need to correct each and every part. This is considered observing 613 Eitin, or councils. And after that, in the measure in which we observe every one of the 613, 18, of all the parts of the soul, then accordingly we receive light that is deposited against each and every part of this kli, and then it's considered that we're rewarded with 613 pkudin, deposits or commandments of this light. Meaning we receive vessels and we fill them, we correct vessels and fill them with lights. All 620, 613 commandments plus seven commandments of Rabbanan, all 620 parts of the soul. And they are called work or action. So the Torah, the learning part, the effort needs to lead to this action, to this work. And then we are rewarded with the reception of the Torah. What is receiving the Torah? The Torah is also called the Kadosh Baruch Hu, one of the names of the Creator, is the general light that fills the soul in Ein Sof. Because it's from this that the Kli feels what the Creator is. Outside of the Kli, you cannot feel. It's the general light. The Torah is that light that is divided in the general soul to 613 parts, to 600,000 parts. It doesn't matter how you look at it. But it's divided to 613 parts. And the commandments, the mitzvot, are called the correction of each and every part. So it turns out that Israel, the light and the Creator, are one. Eventually, in the final correction, that state is where the Kli becomes adapted to the light that fills it, to the individual light in each part, and the general light that comes to the general correction, the final correction. That's the final state. And in such a sentence, it's brought to us, Israel, the light, and the Creator are one.
2: Ken.
0: Yes.
1: We say that we do not attain the Creator. The created being does not attain the Creator. He only attains his actions. So, what is the Creator? Is that in order to bestow, a desire to bestow?
0: Every quality that is corrupted in a person is against a quality that is corrected in the Creator. We can't know who the Creator is, only out of our corrupted qualities, as we correct them in order to bestow. And from that, we will know who the Creator is. You cannot get to know anything unless it clothes your vessels. You can't be corrupted and to know the Creator. To the extent in which you're corrupted, you know your corrupted vessels, at which point you know who the Creator is. In the measure of equivalence of form to the Creator, you know according to your vessels. So who He is. You don't feel Him, you feel your corrupted vessels.
1: So why is it not enough to take it as a goal?
0: That's called anyone who negates something, negates it with his own flaws. You appreciate only according to the measure of correction of your vessels.
1: So I don't take that as a goal. Let's say to correct my vessels. Why do I need this goal of reaching the Creator, adhering to Him? What is that?
0: Oh, that's a very good question. Why is my goal not named as the correction of the soul, but rather my goal is mentioned as dvekut, adhesion to the Creator, with the Creator. Because the goal needs to be the acquisition of the state, acquiring the state, reaching a certain state. And the correction of vessels is not a state, it's a means altogether. It's true that you need to take care of this, but why are you correcting the vessel? That's actually the main thing.
1: What state should I depict? What is this state even if I don't even know what it is?
0: What for do you need to correct the kli? By that, you're similar to a person who is asked, why are you performing mitzvot? That's what they said. They said, very well. If you were told otherwise, then you do it differently. So anyway, they said and you're doing it. So just like that, to do corrections, as if corrections, it won't even be corrections. To just want to be a good boy, fine, you can, that's up to you. The Torah doesn't demand that. The Torah demands reaching dvikut, adhesion, to be adapted to be an Adam, to be resembling the upper one. And if you just want to be a good guy, fine, be a good person. There's a lot of people that say that they're good.
1: And if so, it is not just like that. I don't even know what it is.
0: So what for to correct? I don't understand. What's the cause for the correction? What will you have from that? What sort of personal satisfaction from it? What will you have from it?
1: If so, but I don't know who the creator is, what it is. So is it not reception?
0: You're saying, well, I'm told that the goal I have is to resemble him, to adhere to him. He is merciful. I'll be merciful. He is graceful. I'll be graceful, etc. I don't know who he is, so how will I know what I need to be? Yes? So again, you're returning to the same question. So if you don't know who he is, and you don't know what you need to correct, you're saying you're willing to engage only in corrections.
1: This is what we say.
0: No, you were told to engage in corrections, but how will you correct yourself if you don't know what the standard is?
1: There's a group, we have laws.
0: What group? What laws?
1: To bestow to the others, love the other, is that not enough?
0: I don't want to hear that. You're just talking words right now. Group, laws, these are all means for the means. From your actions, we know you. Only, on one hand. On the other hand, what actions can I know? How do I know what I need to be? Why do I need the revelation of the Creator? That's what you're asking in the end. Do I need His revelation? I need His revelation in order to resemble Him, in order to know what I need to be. If you will demand His revelation for that, He will be revealed to you. That's what we call that from lo lishma he'll come to lishma. Certainly you want him to be revealed to you so it'll be good for you. But also with that together there's a certain kind of relation towards him where you appreciate him, where you want him, then the Creator opens up for you. He opens up to the extent in which it will correct you and not fill you just like that. What is correct? Where you see his qualities and not the pleasure from him. What is the light of correction? The light of correction is where the Creator bestows his greatness upon you. You will see how graceful I am and how great that is. Where you hear that, then you start to see that this measure is good, that it's superior from you, it's above you. Meaning his revelation comes in two manners, either as one who's correcting you or the one who's filling you.
1: This means that it's not enough to...
0: And you accordingly need to demand from him. The correct prayer is where you demand correction from him and then filling. That's what we learn also from Tess.
1: So what comes first? What's the first action that I need?
0: The first action that you need to do?
1: Or thought, let's say that I think all the time that...
0: You can't obligate a person to perform an action because the action for us is called a desired action, a willful action from within, with an internal effort. This effort a person can't do. This effort, this action is born in a person as a consequence of his nature, his original nature, and the measure of light that came to him from above. We never say about the Kli that the Kli suddenly wanted to change. Let's say it has coarseness and records and light comes to her, and altogether this whole combination is working, and now she wants something else. Have you ever heard of such a thing? No. So what are you saying? What do I need to do or want to do? You can't determine that. Every single moment is already signed in advance. It's sealed. So if you want the future to change, we're given one choice in the study, and through the study by the society, you add from the society an additional desire to yours.
1: A desire for what?
0: A desire for godliness. This is the whole matter of why the shattering was made into many parts. The soul could have descended as it is, a Kli filled with light, to be corrupted. The light departs, the soul falls. One, what do we need 600,000 parts for? It's written that it's easier to correct it this way, meaning by many souls and many incarnations, small actions, it'll be easier to correct. But really?
2: Arthur?
0: Certainly, it's not... what's the matter here? Here, if a soul would not be divided, there would be no possibility to determine anything. So just like the Kli is filled from above with light, with its records, with its desires, with all that's in him, with the light that it bestows upon it, it's all stamped and sealed. It all comes from above. Even the desire, also the lights and everything. Everything would remain with lights without desire. After the light would come, awaken the soul, meaning awaken the vessel, and the Kli accordingly would start moving. The fact that the general soul was divided into many parts, this on my plane gives me, not above where I cannot appeal, but in my plane, where I am, it gives me the possibility for the only action in free choice. Because it's on my level where I can take an additional desire from the rest of the parts, to be impressed by them. And not to take the desire, you can't, but to be impressed by them. You understand? So I, what am I, who am I, how the Creator gives me, this I don't decide. I can only add to this, you know, there's the Kli, draw for yourself the vessel and what's inside there and what the light that comes to it. Nothing can be changed. It is defined by that defines his state, what he thinks, what he wants, everything. But besides free choice, be impressed by the adjacent vessel. And this is because in the root they're connected together. If they weren't connected together, there would be no possibility. But you have, let's say, in the root, two vessels that descend together. They come down to this world, separate from one another, and by you wanting to connect and adhere to some by somewhat to the other, you're making an act of connection like in the root, as if. It's in you're in the place, like a triangle like that, yes? You glue them together. And according to that, you are making the desire as one. His seemingly corrected desire, because what are you taking from a friend? Longing for spirituality to the Creator, yes? It doesn't matter to what extent it's corrected, he's corrected or not. That's what you're taking from him, meaning you're kind of taking, connecting two vessels together above. That's the action that you're capable of doing. Only. This is the only action. And out of that, in your free choice. From this, it becomes in you like two vessels. alone, and it becomes two vessels. You took also the desire from him, so now you took the desire from him, and you're inviting from above the light that belongs to two souls. There are many souls together, but at least two of them together, yours and his, are illuminating upon you. Well, that, buddy, is a nice addition. And so on.
1: So let's say I have a friend, Mushi. What can I take from him? He has thoughts, desires, knowledge. What can I...
0: You can't take from Mushi anything. You can only be impressed from his external form and how he works. Yes? How he thinks. You see, he's always writing. Why aren't you writing? He's constantly kind of scribing down things there. And maybe he's doing something with that at home later. Maybe it's something else. Investigate what he's doing. With him not knowing, in order to be impressed. Look only at the good things. At the bad things, shut your eyes. Why do you need to corrupt it? After all, you need to take from the friend something good so that you will have good, so that you will have fuel. So look only good at him.
1: So if I have fuel, I'll just lie down and...
0: You see, you weigh 50 kilos. If you were weighing like German, you'd be sleeping twice as much as he does. But he doesn't find the strength to sleep so much. You understand? So judge him to the scale of merit. See how heavy he is and nevertheless how much he's trying. Like a good teddy, you know. It's like, yes, I'm saying this seriously. But all kinds of such small things. Look and take benefit out of it. That's called to judge a friend to the scale of merit. What, the Torah doesn't say that there's any prohibition or anything, only advices for your personal advancement, for your benefit. No one needs these things, what you will do or you won't do. It's only towards you we're talking about, your personal private correction. All the sufferings is for you to have it good. All the advices are for you to have it good. That's it. What? And to judge a friend to the scale of merit. Otherwise, what? You won't corrupt anything. You won't receive help from him. Additional forces. And the loss is all yours. Yes.
1: He writes that a person labors but does not advance. He even regresses. What does he mean by that? He writes in the article that a person labors and he sees that he's not advancing. He even feels that he's regressing. What exactly does he mean by that?
0: When a person is laboring and he sees that he's actually moving backwards, it's a sign that now he's in the revelation of a new vessel. Where does he see backwards? Where the vessel without filling is revealed before him, it's considered that he's entered the left line, the revelation of a new vessel, new posterior of the vessel, and advances in a so-called negative way, with more emptiness. Later, that emptiness will be filled with corrections and lights, and that's called that he is in the left. Later, he'll move to the right. When we switch from the right to the left, we have, as we say, the sense and ascents. These are not the sense nor ascents. They're simply two stages in the corrections. Left, right, left, right. That's how we go.
1: And if a person doesn't feel that, he feels that he's...
0: Of course, a person who's on the left feels empty. And certainly a person who's in the left feels himself empty and it seems like he's retrieving. And he certainly went backwards. He descended further away from spirituality now in order to acquire more lower vessels. He descended. He's being lowered there. The sign that he's worthy to eventually correct those vessels as well. Hence, a person who is experienced in the work is happy from entering despair, confusion, a state that is a little kind of foggy, where such states come to him that he can't find him, you know, up and down in them, a little kind of dispersed. And this means that now vessels are being added to him. This, from experience later, we see that it's so. another year or two.
1: And if I don't feel that, I'm in the best

0: the search. And probably you're nevertheless not connected with the friends. You can work with them all the time. You can work physically with them all the time. Connected is called to nevertheless see something in them that you're lacking. A certain measure of envy is maybe missing for you. You're sufficed with what you have. Thank God I have this and that and that and that. Wonderful. Thank you. Thank God. And that's it. Everything's fine. Everything's for the good. I'm in joy and I'm a righteous. So, just yes. Right line. This is considered that a person cannot grow. He has no new vessels. What can you do? That's a problem. What can you do? This is a problem. Let's say it's right. That's clear. Let's say it's right. Student, we need to constantly be in upliftment of spirits, and
1: you need to be an uplifted spirit, but see that although you have opposite that, you always have against it also the balance from the left side. Every time they add vessels to you, and each time you pull to the right side, but without the left line, what would it be worth? You're not growing. You can only grow from the flesh. Where does the flesh come from? From the vessels that we want to sort. This means that you lack the measure of envy. Counters envy increases wisdom. You're not envious of how is he studying, how does he write things down, how does he do it, how do these guys do it, how do those guys do it. Envy. Without that, you can't do it, but good envy, you know. Not to bring the friend down, that he will not study like me, he won't do things like me, but that I will be like him.
0: Can I ask another question?
1: Yes.
0: He writes there that actually whoever feels darkness is not worthy of the revelation of the Creator, of Torah, in the article. Now, in some articles he also wrote that whoever feels himself bad, that meaning that he feels bad without the feeling of the Creator, he's distancing from the Creator. And to the contrary, whoever wants to be whole then doesn't think about anything, so he also doesn't have any need or demand for the revelation of the Creator. How to connect these two things together? On one hand, we need
1: you can tie everything. I don't know. These are just two sentences. Give me two sentences and I'll put them together. There's no problem with that. But practically, what is he talking about there? I don't want to just give you speeches here.
0: Like we spoke now, that a person needs to be, even if he feels he's on the left and that he's distancing, he doesn't advance.
1: Why? If he feels...
0: Because he feels darkness, right?
1: He feels darkness, he's not advancing.
0: No.
1: Darkness is advancement, but only on the left line. It's the same ascent, but on the left.
0: He feels the darkness, right? So how in that will he feel himself as whole?
1: During the darkness, he cannot feel himself as whole. Otherwise, he wouldn't feel the darkness. Who told you that he can? Who told you that this is a bad state? We must feel the darkness. What do you mean? But what is the direction where with which he goes down to the darkness? What does he do during the darkness? We learned that, and you were present in part 12. What is the corrections of the evening and night? That the evening starts, and then we take from the previous day all of the vessels, and we make corrections in the evening until we can do the prayer of Shema in the evening prayer, and then we make additional corrections in the Kriyat Shema, the prayer of Shema on the bed. And from midnight onwards, we start to raise the vessels of Abba Ve'ima. We begin there towards the prayer of Shema, of the sacrifices, the offerings. What do you mean? You have many corrections and many things to come down to the darkness and work in the darkness and make corrections during the sleep, right? There's a reason why you enter a state where you seemingly want to get rid of your soul and take a new degree, a new soul, so that on the next day it will bring you a new degree. So

0: You have to be ready from it from the night. We learned that. Now you're asking me about the darkness after you learn these things in detail?
1: I'm asking how to connect these two things so we can be in upliftment all the time.
0: You have to be with an uplifted spirit at night also. That's right. Why not?
1: How can you feel upliftment when you're in darkness and at the same time?
0: If you will feel the darkness as something that is beneficial, then you will be happy with it. And you will bless the Creator. And you will be in adhesion with Him. You will be in adhesion with Him also during the darkness. I'm speaking not about our degrees, but also in the darkness there are corrections there, like the 60 breaths of the horse and all kinds of such things. There are all kinds of corrections at night during the sleep, the slumber, domita, all kinds of things that a person does it intentionally in order to truly move from one degree to the next. These are truly great things. Out of the darkness, we discover all of the discernments. Later on, we only correct them. And later on, we add an intention. But the new desires are revealed from the darkness. Yes?
1: What does it mean? If a person is happy in the darkness, then darkness is defined to us like bad feelings. How can you be happy from that? We're built in the way that joy cannot be emerged from such a thing like this.
0: I can talk to you about feelings, because today you have these feelings, and a year or two from now you have different feelings.
1: In that case, what's being happy in the darkness?
0: To be happy in the darkness means happy about the goal. The darkness is the state. Now, I mean, in the darkness, in such a state, but it does not mean that I cannot be happy because of what this brings me. I can now be in a bad state, and along with that, the surrounding light shines to me. You might say, well, if the good future shines to me, it already sweetens the darkness, and I don't feel the darkness. No, I feel the darkness of now, and I feel what good consequences I will get from that in the future. Of course, it's not the same darkness as you feel now, that you only feel confused and empty and helpless, powerless, and that's it. Of course, it's not the same. There is an addition of the future here. In spirituality, it's called the light of faith. But it is darkness. Who told you that the darkness should be like Rabbi Shimon, who descends to the degree of Shimon from the marketplace? He determines in that degree that he is now as Shimon from the marketplace. And probably the corresponding degree will be the degree of the end of correction. When does he determine it? When he is on the degree of Shimon from the marketplace. Do you understand it? He doesn't determine it from some other state. So did he descend to the degree of Shimon from the marketplace? He descended, but who descended? Rabbi Shimon descended. He did not truly become Shimon from the marketplace. He became Rabbi Shimon, who clothed in Shimon of the marketplace. So it's both this and that. He is on that low level, but he determines from his general state what this degree should bring him. That's it. You will feel, even before the barrier, you'll feel these states in a different way. So you won't be so alarmed from the falls. And all the states that we have after the barrier, we also feel them somehow before. Not in the spiritual matter, with our matter. But we feel it somehow. So you will feel it. Yes.
1: It's written here in the article, whoever studies Torah and does not want to observe the 613 work actions, commandments, studies wisdom like the external wisdoms are studied. The question is this correct also with us, that whoever still doesn't observe Torah and commandments in action, in practice, is actually only studying wisdom? Is this also not really Torah?
0: I can tell you what Rabash probably means. as much as I understand it. And it may be not how others interpret it, but how he interprets it. One who learns Torah means one who learns how to be as the giver of the Torah. And from the Torah, he does not extract advice how to be as the giver of the Torah. So his Torah is just wisdom, knowledge. He doesn't study it in action. It is says that this learning is good because it brings one to action. So he does not reach the action, the corrections. So if the Torah does not bring one into action, then the Torah becomes just wisdom. It is written, wisdom in the nations, believe it. One who wants to remain a goy, a Gentile, what he learns from the Torah is called wisdom. One who wants to be a Jew, even though now he's a Gentile, what we call in the will to receive, so he is truly studying the Torah. Torah, but not wisdom. The Torah means he wants to reach through the learning, he wants to reach the light.
1: If so, why later does he also detail?
0: An action means the correction, or the installing a screen on the will to receive. This is called an action, keeping a mitzvah, a commandment. What is it? What is a mitzvah? You take a bad desire and turn it into a good desire. This is called observing or keeping a mitzvah, commandment. Because he tells you that the commandments of the Torah have 613 counsels how to correct that soul, and then 613 deposits how to fill these mitzvot, these corrected parts, with lights. And altogether, once you have corrected all of these mitzvot, all of these parts, when you performed all of these commandments and you fill them with a light called the Torah, then you are rewarded with the general Torah. And when you already reach the correction of the entire vessel, what is revealed to you that truly the general light, this is called HaKadosh Baruch Hu, blessed be Him, the Creator.
1: Why does he use these words that we all know that and not?
0: Well, he can't use other words that nobody knows. It's not his fault that you get confused. The entire Torah is the names of the Creator. Names. So what does it mean, the names of the Creator? It means how the light flows in the vessel, and the vessel feels the impression from the light. What does it do? What qualities does it have? As he is merciful, so you should be merciful. What does that mean? If I'll correct myself with the quality of merciful, then to the same extent I will feel that he is also merciful. Which means that I have now reached knowing, discovering that holy name, merciful. So the entire Torah are names of the Creator. They, that is, are those lights that clove within me and give me a feeling of who is the Creator, because the Creator is the whole of the light. And I receive this whole light this in portions according to the measures of my correction. So all in all, I receive the whole Torah. And this is how I feel the Creator afterwards, because all in all, in all of these lights, I feel him, all of him. This is the matter of the mitzvah, this is the matter of the Torah, this is the matter of the Creator, and the one who discovers them is called Israel. And only about that it is written that the whole of the Torah, that's are the names of the Creator. What does that mean? That only about that it is written in all of the holy names. What does it mean, holy? That they were written beyond the barrier. This is called holy, separated from this world. So, if you read the Torah as a novel, right? What happened there between the men and the women and the children and who was going there and who killed and who stole and what did they do to him about that? That is your problem. We need to read the Torah as the names of the Creator. I had today a question about it on the internet. I received this question. It is written that every week we need to read the Chumash, the Pentecost, the portion of the week with Rashi, two means one, translation. This is written that you have to read twice the portion of the week from the Chumash. the Pentateuch, and one time read Rashi's interpretation. Well, you have many other interpretations. There are 72 commentaries or interpretations, many interpretations. It doesn't matter. You could add. Indeed, these interpretations, each one of them was a great Kabbalist. Look how he wrote. Wasn't Rashi a Kabbalist? Or the Ibn Ezra, it's called a well of living water. There are many truly deep interpretations. That's it. So, what to do? Read or not to read? I answered there that there is the most strict prohibition in the Torah is don't make for yourself any statue or image. What is a statue or an image? Where instead of spirituality, you imagine corporeality. If you read the weekly portion and you imagine instead of it a historical story, don't read that historical story. Why is it forbidden? Do not make for yourself a statue and an image. This is the most strict prohibited, the most strict prohibition in the Torah. It is prohibited because of that you cannot reach spirituality. That's the whole prohibition. But you're not doing anything by that. You're not harming the Creator, don't worry, and also the whole world. You're not causing anything by that. But you remain a beast as you are today. Because then you simply are reading a novel. This is why there is a prohibition. This is why we have to relate to the Torah as it truly is, as the names of the Creator. And then it will bring you to the goal. And the fact that they wrote it with such a language, such a style, Moses wrote in such a way, he couldn't find any other language. He couldn't find any other language. What is the language of the Haggadah, the legend, or the language of the Midrash, or the language of the Halakha, or the language of the Kabbalah? All of the other languages are languages with which it is much more difficult to express details. All of the details, all of the elements that he wanted to express. It's impossible. With other languages, it is almost impossible. So he took this language, this language like all stories are written.
1: There's a certain contradiction that I can't settle.
0: What contradiction?
1: On one hand, we're constantly all the time observing mitzvot, doing all that we need.
0: The fact that you observe the mitzvot, that you put on the tefillin, the tali, the prayer shawl, you bless, you do things, you eat kosher and all kinds of things that you do, the fact that you do all of these things on the face of the earth is because you exist in a body. If you wouldn't be in a body, you wouldn't be able to do those actions, right? Those are not the same mitzvot about which it is written in the Torah. In the Torah, it's written, I mean, not that it's not the same commandments. No, when you exist in a body, you have to do those as well. But these are not the same actions by which you reach the holy names. You reach the holy names by correcting your desire, by installing a screen on it, receiving light in it. The light that is received inside of the corrected desire is called the holy name.
1: But it's not what he's saying, that we need to put tefillin and we have to go with a kippah and do all those things.
0: What does he write that? I don't understand.
1: No, he's talking about actual commandments.
0: What is in action? An action means that you perform an action, some action. You install a screen on your desire. This is called the practical mitzvot.
1: And what is it considered the mitzvot that I put the tefillin on me?
0: The commandments of putting a tefillin on your hand as you do every morning, he doesn't talk about that here.
1: So how is it called?
0: He's talking about the correction of the desire. He is talking about the correction of the desire. Why do you call the practical mitzvot, those commandments like you do with the tefillin in the morning, why don't you call it a practical mitzvah? This is what you do as an internal action, that you correct your desire inside. You have 613 desires, and you have to correct them. This is why you were incarnated. You want to reincarnate once again? Please go ahead, do it again. But you will have to correct those 613 desires in your soul. those you have to correct. This is what the Torah speaks about. The fact that in a compatible manner, you also have to perform actions in this world. These are the commandments of this world. But you want to correct yourself towards the spiritual world.
1: I understand, but there's a certain separation that is constantly...
0: There is a separation here. This separation should not fail you. What is that separation? What is it my fault that I'm a Kohen and not a Levi? So I cannot perform the commandments of a Kohen or a priest or a Levite in this world. In spirituality, I do have to do them. What is it my fault that, let's say, I'm not the elder, the firstborn, and I'm not a woman? She also has commandments that I don't have, right? God bless, and or I'm not yet a widower, I'm not divorced. There are commandments for those as well. There are all kinds. In spirituality, you have to perform all of these commandments, everything from A to Z, as we call it. All of these 620 desires exist within you, and you have to go through all of these states. But in corporate reality, you don't. Do we have the temple? No. I don't work in agriculture. Do you know what does it mean to be a farmer according to the Torah? Whoa. The time that the temple existed, what laws they had, what conducts, and I don't work in the temple, I don't bring offering stuff, I'm not the great priest and all of these things, I'm not. So what we're given here in this world, these are signs. How many do we have of those? And one who somehow was sent in some form, he can do it or not do it, but it does not pertain to the spiritual path. In spirituality, you have to correct all the 620 parts of the soul, what we call the 613 commandments, plus the seven of Rabbanan, the seven commandments of Rabbanan. That's it. I don't understand. What is so difficult here?
1: It's difficult that there's, I don't know, all kinds of actions that I do in the day, and they don't have the...
0: What you do during the day with your body or with your beastly desire with respect to, sorry for saying beastly, human, it doesn't matter, with respect to all of those around you, just like that, like any person living in this world, has nothing to do with the Torah. It does not relate, it's not relevant for the advancement, it's not relevant for the Creator. Please tell me, before, let's say, 10,000 years ago, in our world, there were also people, and they did not know about the Torah and mitzvot, right? But they were alive. They lived. They had a wife, children, some place where they lived, and something that they would eat, right? All kinds of things, right? Did this pertain to spirituality or not? Just like your ordinary life. Without Kabbalah. It's unrelated to spirituality. This is your beastly existence in this world. Now, we can't say that it is completely disconnected from the spiritual world. It's not disconnected here. Everything is branches. But this is a will to receive that exists in the still and animate and vegetative and animate and speaking in this world, and bit by bit, according to the general clock of reality that keeps advancing towards the end of correction through its own process. That's it.
2: Now, the Creator, later, let's not say it in this way, you'll be confused. Later came a state where the will to receive reached such a state, this general state, in all the humans, all people, it's possible for parts of the soul to descend from above. What does that mean? That the will to receive clothed in all the created beings. I'm thinking about people, humans. It started to shine, the light started to shine from above in order to scrutinize and sort the will to receive. When the light shines from above, it means that the point in the heart enters. So it entered in someone called Abraham. Later, we know he was called Avram, right? Then from him started the whole matter of the group. So they took him, meaning he is the first who discovered the Creator, and then after him, he started that chain with his students. If not for this, all of humanity would have continued without a spiritual scrutiny. But according to the general clock of the universe, of reality, from Abraham and on, there begins to be free choice in a person. To the extent that the light shines, man has the possibility to do certain actions from within himself, by himself. From within myself, I can do a certain action only in the connection between the souls. So I need another person next to me. I cannot have someone there in America, Australia. There were also native people, indigenous people back then, as was Abraham here. But I have no connection with them. I need someone next to me, a friend, someone to be impressed by, to take something from. Only by this, this is my only free choice, only to receive a deficiency from someone who is my equal. Just like in the time of Abraham, so in our time, what did the Creator tell him? I'll make you like the stars, right? And your seed shall be as the stars, and so on and so forth. He gave him conditions for free choice. Therefore, there had to be a certain group with people close to one another, so one would be impressed by the other and will take the desire from the other. That's why you don't have one Kabbalist here and another there. Rather, you need a group called Jews, Yehudim. A few Iraqis, Persians, they started to call them Jews, Hebrews, which means they crossed from Ever to Israel, from the land of Israel. That's it. So you should separate between this soul that clothes in a person that you have to correct and the body.
3: I do distinguish. But the whole study that we do, we study for the soul. But still, this Abraham,
2: if that's in clothes,
3: he circumcised himself, and now generations of generations do this very, very painful thing. When I have a child, I'll do it too. It's crazy. Why am I doing such a? What is so?
2: Calm down.
3: Why do generations, whole generations, do it?
2: It's not too bad. The thing is, there are people in our world, you see, that only perform external actions. They never receive an illumination from above, and they never perform internal actions. You want to ask the following. What is the difference between these people, these two types of people, those who do in externality and those who do in internality, right? It's a simple difference, compatibility with Abraham.
3: I'm asking, where is the real connection? This thing that we do only internally, where is there a point of connection so you can find some logic in it?
2: If you are doing actions in your body, it means that you're doing it without knowing that by that you're doing spiritual corrections, nothing. Simply like a person who studied in the cheder, in the shul, yeshiva, seminar, a kollel, a good Jew. He does what he learns, right? So you are creating your compatibility. You're doing it on your level, your degree, where you are. It's called the Mem de Kedusha, the inanimate of sanctity. That's it. But you're doing corrections. But these corrections, the inanimate of sanctity, doesn't let you grow. But it's corrections nevertheless. Just like from above, a light came and clothed in the matter. And in this matter, It made a copy from spirituality, and we have in this world a still vegetative animate speaking. And in the speaking, there are those who are a direct result from Abraham or Gerim, converts. It doesn't matter. We'll talk about them later. But in this inanimate level, there are sparks of Abraham, except they're not developing them. They still didn't receive the illumination from above that will awaken them to spirituality, right? So they do these corrections, this correction on the level of the still or inanimate of sanctity. That's it. It's correction. You cannot erase it. You cannot live from that. Live meaning add. That's why it's called still or inanimate. It means lack of spiritual, absence of spiritual life. If you want to be beyond that, you need to, meaning to add, you have to add your own work. But the work is that you take deficiencies from, seemingly from the outside, you add from yourself, your only place of free choice, what you have, and by that you invite additional illumination from above, or you absorb more from above what comes to you. That's it. Then you enter into observing or doing spiritual commandments. And you should separate these two things. That's what's called the work of the Creator. Kabbalah is really the work of the Creator. So then you enter the work of the Creator. And in this way, in the other way, you are simply doing the commandments of learned people, as it's called. And one does not contradict the other. You actually need both. But the one who is only in the, on the inanimate of sanctity, it seems to him that you are canceling him, because for him only that is important. If there's something more important, it becomes, this becomes not so important. And we see that in truth, those who begin to study the internality begin to look down at the externality to such an extent that a person who always used to do all these commandments and observe everything, he starts to study Kabbalah, suddenly he forgets that he needs to do anything. Out of habit, he does other things. But if it's not out of habit, his head is already in the clouds, as we say. Truly in the clouds, up above. And we see how the material, corporeal action grows weaker. Also his attitude to work, the family, all, everything. If his entire being is tied to spirituality, it makes you look down at spirit, at corporeality terribly. So they are right, those who say that he who studies Kabbalah doesn't really observe the commandments in action correctly here in this world. And they are right to say it, and we see it this way. Let's not try to hide those things, because that's what's happening. So we have to investigate, why is this phenomenon still there? Either we are learning something not good, God forbid, or we are wrong, we study it, we learn it incorrectly, or this is something natural to happen, and then later it might come back in a different way, in a different degree, in a different form of action, mutual, both spiritual and corporeal. But these things you cannot ignore. That's what you have. We need to study.
3: Why do we agree with this phenomenon? I think Eris's question is not why it exists, but why we agree.
2: Why we agree or disagree. In spirituality, there's no such thing as agreeing or disagreeing. In spirituality, there's a determination of the state I'm in. As we learned yesterday, the light comes to me, a special light that maintains me, sustains me in a certain degree, then I'm a thief. Then comes another light to me, less than that, I become a robber. A greater light comes to me, I become righteous. Everything has to do with the level of light that comes, that shines in me. So you can say, oh my God, I'm a robber, it won't do you any good, because that state is a state in and of itself, and you name it. You gave it a name, and that's it. You cannot change it. You want to lie? Fine. You can label it as a this state as righteous, but it won't do you any good. Oh, but for you, it'll be a little different. That's what you're saying. Why are we not? Why aren't we objecting to it? Why do we agree with it? I'm talking about the state in and of itself. I'm not talking about how you should respond to it. I'm saying that I wish, I want to, or I don't want to, I agree or disagree. That's the state. That's how it happens. That a person who begins to engage in the internality has a disdain for corporeality almost all the way till the end, almost to the end.
3: So there's nothing you can do.
2: I didn't say that. No, I just don't want to talk about what to do, but they are right to say it externally the way it happens. And I also see it. I agree that this is what's happening. And vice versa. People who studied Kabbalah correctly and consequently lost the value or looked down at these corporeal commandments as a result, and later forgot what is a correct study and returned to something, you know, kabule, right? Like this version of Kabbalah. They begin to do these things and become good Orthodox people. I see all these changes. I talk about this spectrum of possibilities. So if I'm talking about this phenomenon, I'm not saying if it's good or not good, right? I'm not making a determination. It's like a lion devouring something there and eating it. So it's not, is it not okay? It's nature. He did it because nature obligates him. Also for us, the nature we're in at each and every moment obligates us to behave a certain way. That's it. And it's known for generations. There are many stories about that. Suddenly, it's discovered that they saw through a window one person lighting a candle on the Sabbath on 300-400 years ago. They're talking about it, and I don't think these stories are fables and just stories made up by people who object to Kabbalah. No, I'm talking about it seriously. That these are known phenomena. I saw them. I felt them on myself. What are those things? Why they are like that? We'll talk about it. But there's a reason for it and an intention from above. Everything that is done from above. First of all, how do we need to relate to it? How do we need to behave accordingly, to overcome it, to disagree with it? These things we'll talk about, but the phenomenon exists. That's it. It's not the army that you can say, no, this cannot be. Yeah, no, it exists. So first of all, determining the state, that's the truth. Determining the state. In order to study myself, I need to see myself through different eyes. And I see that they are right about it, and I see it. I know about myself. I will scrutinize these things. What are we studying?
3: Let's share impressions from the lesson and what we take from it to implement in the 10.
2: The state of the vessel is determined by the relationship between the light and the vessel. And if you wish to change anything, it's only through change in the light, which you can do by adding to the vessel. And that's by being impressed by the friends.
3: The main thing we learned around the light of the Torah, the intention, the act, what comes before what leads to what. So generally, we have to put the intention over the act. And every desire we have, make it be in order to bestow, at least aim for that.
2: Rav asked, he said, at the beginning of the lesson, the Torah was given to reach the action. And then the question is, what is the action? That's a question that I spent time with in the lesson. I'm also staying with it now.
4: I
3: feel like there's light and there's the vessel and all of reality is in between. And we are in the middle, examining, observing. We have the privilege to be part of the story.
2: To take from the friend the yearning to the for the Creator, so he will be as an example to me, and to see in the friend only good things. So they will be an example for me.
3: We have to come to realize the means for correction, the correction of the vessels, and the goal. You said here, acquiring the state, reaching a state, and acquiring the vessels is not a state, it's a means. You have to tend to it, but why are you correcting the vessel? This is the main thing.
2: As the friend said, I was impressed by the exercise that Rav gave. What attitude should you have toward the friend to see good things in him? It seems very significant. And also the attitude toward experienced students. How should we work with convoluted states where we are disoriented and see a sign in them for looking for additional vessels?
3: I have no way to change myself, my situation, my feeling. It's a waste of time dealing with these things. I need to understand that it's all a result of the operation of the light on the vessel. And the only way to advance is to make the vessel bigger. And that's why we have the friends. And from them we can take the desire. Not their inner desire, but to be impressed by them externally. And from that, get inner impression.
2: Yeah, we heard that if you want to check yourself, you should look at yourself through different eyes, not your own eyes, and that the light of correction is the light of His greatness. We'll see how good He is, and then we'll see that this is a good quality that's higher than me. And then it comes as a state that, you know, it fills the vessel, it corrects it, and then it fills it.
3: I've given examples that I can be impressed by external things that friends do. Look at how he writes, this or that. But he was talking about taking yearning for the Creator from them. But why does he talk about him writing? So how, through these things, to be impressed by the friend's internality, why does he do it?
2: Leib is writing, to be a Jew is measured according to man's inner actions. And I'll add that we need to put in more effort to connect the intention with the action. There cannot be simply intention without action, and it can't be an action, again, a beastly action, without aiming to install a screen on it in order to bestow. And that's the Torah that brings one to action. And that's the combination to emerge from the control of the will to receive to himself and work only in order to bestow.
3: I heard that each friend should look only at his good qualities and search for each quality and be envious of it, and in this way toward each friend.
2: That's how we build a vessel, where the Creator can give us something new.
3: To every act, we need to add the intention for the light in it.
2: Let's go to the next part of the lesson, and before that, a song. Yeah.
4: Laila.

0: קשור, כאילו תוך שעה אתה עובר חיים שלמים.
1: Such a lesson. It's like you're going through an entire lifetime in an hour, so many discernments. I wrote down to the degree of your equivalence of form with the Creator, you begin to know, according to your vessels, who is He. You don't feel Him, you feel your own corrected vessels. Everything is felt in our own vessels.
2: Yeah, friends, so now we will go into a lesson with Rav. Basically, it's a part of an additional lesson, lesson number 7 in the series we're watching, the first part of this lesson. Here we will watch for about half an hour. In the first 10 minutes or so, Rav begins with speaking about the purpose of the study, drawing the light, the quality of the labor, how we do it together. So first of all, it's an opportunity for us to calibrate ourselves and get into studying the preface correctly. Afterwards, Rav dedicates time to do a review before he begins a new topic. He does a review from the four phases to the breaking. So we think it's an opportunity for us to really get all on the same page. We noticed that in the recent lessons, there were fewer questions. It's natural. Once we get to the second restriction, things become not as easy to follow. So that's why we see fewer questions. So we think this is an opportunity. Let's be with Rav. He's given us a review of everything. And in the process, we recommend drawing with Rav, and if there are questions, write them down. Because after Rav's lesson, we will dedicate time to answer questions. And in this way, we hope to bring everyone to the same page where we are in the study. So it's a great opportunity to do a review and pay attention to how Rav leads us, and every question we have, let's write it down, and we'll have time for this later. So let's get into Rav's lesson together. When a person comes to a lesson and reads and hears and enters a society that talks about the purpose of creation, the purpose of life, according to his effort, his interest, he begins to awaken the surrounding light from his roots, the root of his soul. The soul descended and clothed in the body, and now there's a difference between where it is now and its origin. So to the extent that a person yearns for that origin, he awakens on himself to that extent, surrounding light. And that's during the study. Afterwards, in his regular life, when he comes out of the lesson, it depends how he continues it, meaning how much, to what extent he decides on orders. Kabbalists usually study before dawn. If a person studies from 3 to 6 before dawn, 2.5, 3 hours, that's enough to draw the surrounding light for the rest of the day, but only for the rest of that day. For the most part. Now, it doesn't mean that it's like that for beginners, not because they're weak, or that they need to get used to it gradually, and later we'll usher them in. It's just that in the beginning, the surrounding light, even if a person studies once a week, twice a week, the more he advances, the more he must exert. Because in the beginning, the surrounding light operates more intensely, more powerfully. And then it gradually, purportedly, weakens. It doesn't weaken. but it enters more details, so a person doesn't feel them. This is why beginners are very impressed by what is happening, and afterwards the impression, the excitement declines. It's not because the light diminishes, it's because the work within a person becomes more internal, pinpointed. So there's a different fall. A person has to exert more and more and more. In the end, those who really want to immerse himself correctly, Bala Sulam writes in the introduction to the study of the Ten Sefirot at about item 15 or even less sooner, that one who does not come to reach godliness, meaning the revelation of the upper world, because he was negligent in the labor, either in quantity or quality. We can measure the quantity by hours. But so if a person studies, as we just said, 3 hours before dawn, and his free time in the evening, he dedicates it here to dissemination a little bit. Let's say he teaches once a week or translates or prepares articles, etc., during the week. And on Shabbat, the weekend, during Sabbath, Saturday, he is in this inner work with the group. So in terms of quantity, he completely fills his quota. But quality depends on how much, on how deeply and meticulously he is in the question, why am I studying? What do I want from the study? Besides knowledge and just absorption of the material. And the problem is, Bala Sulam writes, the problem is more not in quantity, because quantity, hundreds of people do it, yet dozens reach spirituality, at least on a degree less than the... and that's because they are negligent in the quality of the labor. They're not giving themselves enough courage during the study. In the question, why do I need this study? Because all the things a person does here have to be for only one purpose. Therefore, we are concerned with a society working all the time in such a way that it awakens in itself the question, why, what for? And for this, we have all kinds of means, auxiliary means, by which we into which we exert a lot of energy. This pertains to the inner group, the work of the inner group. Everyone exerts quantity, but the quality of the labor depends on how, to what extent people are united during the study, or how much their thoughts are united with, joined with each other. And for this, we have to do it group activities. Kabbalists have done this for generations. It's not something new for us. Abash said that Bala Sulam would take walks with his disciples. Yesterday, we also went for a walk, for a trip. He would take trips in the mountains of Jerusalem with them, or on Mount Carmel. He loved it there near Haifa. To take trips there on Mount Tavor, and other actions, mainly on Shabbat, on Saturdays. So, quantity and quality in the end are the two main things we need to worry about. It's not really for beginners. Beginners should learn however they can, until they really get into it. But in the end, I'm not hiding those who really want to advance seriously to spirituality. We'll have to invest. You want something that's not in this world, but what is above this world. Meaning, in this world, if you want to be the richest or the smartest, how much do you have to invest, exert? And here you want to be wiser than all the sages and richer in wealth and in every aspect than what everyone here has. So for this, you don't need to work. So being amateur is good as well, because that still advances you toward the goal. But it depends on how much time you'll need in order to reach the purpose. Some complete it in 5 or 10 years, some complete it in 15 or 20 years, and some, for some, even 40 years is not enough. But the labor that a person makes isn't wasted. It stays, it's absorbed in the soul. All the discernments that a person went through, all the things he read, enter the soul. It's the only thing in reality that actually doesn't disappear. The more a person studies, you instill into your soul, there's a box there that's eternal, where it stays. It's like a bank. There's none like it. And then even when you reincarnate with the possessions you have built before.
1: That's a record?
2: It's a record, yes, it's a record, of course. And then you continue from a completely different plane compared to people who did not engage in Kabbalah. And also those who started studying, they have their own special things about how they can continue to advance without a body and then in a body again. These are complicated things. More questions? Okay, it's all clear to people. Okay. We are in lesson number 7. Which is about the world of Atzilut. The world of Atzilut. We learned that the Creator created the vessel through 4 phases. The Kli was filled with light, which is called the world of Ein Sof, infinity. Then that vessel made the first restriction, expelled the light. Then the vessel through the screen received in order to bestow, so that not reception is important, but the equivalence of form with the Creator is important. As much as it can, it receives in order to bestow. And that's the goal. Right?
1: Start working. Only now started to work.
2: So, now what?

Patsufim, meaning portions we receive. This malchut, we now draw from her keter, right? Keter chokhmah, bina, chesed, gvura, tiferet. That's a chod yesod malchut. And we say that we can fill this malchut up to tiferet, which is called toch, the interior. And there's parts of Gargata here, right? Patsuf Ab, from his Chokhmah, Patsuf Sag from her Bina, Patsuf Ma, up and upper Ma, and upper Bon, they fill Golgata with five Patsufim, and this is called the world of Adam Kadmon, which fills Golgata from her Pe to the Tabul. Right? But below, a part of Malchut, probably, if we take this Malchut, write it. So, a part that's called Toch, interior, is filled, and the part of the Sof, the end, is still. And our goal is to fill the Sof. For this purpose, in Patsuf Sag, we have a possibility to come down in its Nekudot. Patsuf Sag comes down, meaning to that part of the vessel that cannot be filled with light of Chokhmah directly. And when it bestows there, this is called Patsuf Nekudot of Sag. It bestows there light of Chasadim. That light of Chasadim fills this whole part, Nekudot of Sag. But afterwards, what happens to it is that is a restriction. We call that the second restriction. And then the light of Chasadim can appear only after a certain point called Parsa. It can also appear below it, but there it's different. Where is the Parsa? If we divide the Patsuf Nekudot of Sag into Keter Chokhmah Bina Chesed Gvura Tiferet, Netzachot Yesod Malchut, then in Tiferet, that's where the Parsa is, that's where the vessels of bestowal end. Afterwards comes another Patsuf called Nekudot of Sag in Katnut, up to here. Nekudot Katnut. Nekudot of Sag. It's not Nekudot of Sag, it's the world of Nikudim. The world of Nekudim. And it expands only down to the Parsa. And then basically, it doesn't do anything special here in this place. But when it wants to give Gadlut, the greatness, it crosses the Parsa. And the breaking happens here. And we learned why we need this breaking. Why did these upper forces arrange for breaking of the vessels here? So we said that there are vessels, Chesed Gvua Tiferet here, Netzachot Yesod Malchut. Chesed Gvua Tiferet are vessels of bestowal. Netzachot Yesod Malchut are vessels of reception. The killing dash.

0: In vessels of bestowal, we can use them. We have no problem. But the vessels of reception, we cannot use them. So it's as if we took another step in the Sof. So we can feel here up to the Parsa, that place. We can feel it too. But how do we fill these vessels from the Parsa and below to the Siyum? That part, Siyum is the bottom, the end. That's the problem. To do it, we need to have some vessels of bestowal there. And through them, we can also fill the vessels of reception. How do we do this? So we can do it through the breaking. Meaning what? The vessels of Chagat mix with the vessels of Nehim. How can there be a mixture? Because they are different vessels. Very much different from each other. They can be mixed by the breaking. When light comes from above, light of Chokhmah, very big light, and then it makes of these two vessels, above the Pasa and below the Pasa, one Pasuf. It enters them as one light, and then they mix and lose the screen. And then the breaking happens in them. They mix to the point where all seven vessels are mixed in all seven vessels. So after that, we have some hope to arrange the corrections, because each vessel consists, is incorporated with all the vessels. Of course, each vessel, in all the vessels of reception, we always have a vessel of bestowal through which it is possible to correct and fill the vessels of reception. So after all the vessels are connected through the breaking, there's hope for the correction of each vessel. You can't without the vessels, without the breaking. Through the breaking, vessels of bestowal enter the vessels of reception. Although that state in itself is very serious, because they lost the screen, they become shells. They got the intentions to receive, far from holiness, but there is still connection between godliness and the created beings, between the qualities of the Creator, which is the vessels of bestowal, and the qualities of the created being, which is called vessels of reception. What do we do next? If we now, through the vessels of Chagat, correct the vessels of Nehim, so they can also be filled with lights that they want, by this we'll be filling Malchut of Ein Sof with its part that couldn't be filled before, because there were only vessels of reception here, and now, because vessels of bestowal went down here too. If we correct the vessels of reception through vessels of bestowal, it will be possible to fill Malchut of Ein Sof and then reach the end of correction of all of Malchut. And this is called the final state for all of the system of reality. After this Malchut is corrected with the screen, and can receive all the lights and be filled with all the light above, it will be, according to its qualities, equal to the Creator, to the light, because it's receiving in order to bestow. Its act will be equal to the Creator, to the light, meaning the light will fill it, and the created being, which is Malchut, or the common soul, of which we are parts, will come to a state that is like the Creator in every way. Same qualities, same state in eternity, wholeness, in everything that we can speak of. After the vessel is corrected and has all the powers to be like the Creator, then there are other possibilities to ascend and improve the situation. But these things, beyond the corrections, we don't talk about them, because this pertains to what is called the secrets of the Torah. It's not for us, because we don't even understand with what language we can express ourselves there, how we can even describe a situation that is beyond the state where the clay is filled with lights and receiving entirely in order to bestow an equal to the Creator. What could be more than that? But there are other degrees and other things. There's a reason why that state is called the end of the correction of the vessels. It's only the vessel, when the vessel is now only completed correcting itself. But from now on, something really special begins. But no book writes about that, something special. Kabbalists write only how to reach correction, how to correct ourselves, because the wisdom itself is very practical. What should we do right now? What's pertinent for our work now? They tell us. And this is why the Kabbalah books are sold everywhere. You can study them. Everyone can study them, because that part is open to everyone. Corrections? Come and do it. Afterwards, Maaseh Merkava, Maaseh Bereshit, nothing talks about it. That's already after the end of correction. It's not written about it anywhere. So the hidden part of the wisdom of Kabbalah is really hidden, and no, it's not written about it anywhere. So it's no problem to open all the books and study them very, very simply and with an open access to everyone. Yes.
1: This correction is only by the study, or the correction of the vessels?
0: The correction is through the lights, what we learned before. That it's impossible that the vessel changes unless the light in it changes it. How? We learn that we have, in the first phase, we have the will to receive that's filled with light of Chochmah, wants to bestow, etc. Meaning, our change can happen only through a light from above. And in general, in this world, nothing changes. If you want to cause any change in this world, you have to cause a change above, from above. Additional lights will come, and they will change it. All the plans, all the corrections, all the plans are all from above. Everything comes down from above, and this comes down to our world as actions. This is why in this world we are puppets on strings. We cannot do anything. This is why also we cannot know tomorrow, influence it in some critical way. Only if you really want to own tomorrow, you have to rise to a level that determines your tomorrow, and there perform corrections. And then you will see how it is materialized in this world. This is why the wisdom of Kabbalah is really the most practical science. A person who acquires a screen, according to the screen, can influence what is happening and what will happen.
1: Acquiring it is through the study?
0: You acquire a screen through studying and work, and by work in the group. This is why we study. We don't, no one needs to sit here for no reason. But because we want to change our situation, we learn how to do it. It is the only choice that man has. Besides this, there is nothing in our world that is given to our choice. Under any circumstances, is anyone doing any decision by himself? And according to that decision, does anything? These decisions awaken in you because there is the emergence of the Shemot, the records. And according to these records that bring you a new desire, something pops up from within and you do it. Another thing pops up and you do it, etc. To go before the emergence of the records and to determine how it emerges and how I want it to be, for this you need to rise to a higher level than where you are now. And then you determine for yourself what is below from above. For this you need to be in both worlds, in the world where it's determined and in the world where it's done.
1: Where you determine is the root.
0: Where it's determined, it's the root. It's the upper world. That's it. More questions?
1: Is there room for spontaneity?
0: There's no place for spontaneity. There's a very clear order. How a person should develop step by step. Each and every soul have the same paths. No one can skip degrees, but you go with them one at a time, gradually. No one can escape from it, but each one can accelerate his development only. This is our choice, really. Each of us is in a certain state now and must reach a certain state. And that doesn't depend on him. It depends on the root of the soul that is already in him. So from the initial state to the final state, it's clear what process he has to go through. So going through this process quickly, in a good way, or going through it painfully in bad states, depends on our choice. But the beginning and the end, we don't determine. That's even before creation, before the division of the souls even. In the breaking of Adam HaRishon. More.
1: Okay. Friends, one of the lines we heard was the quality of the exertion depends on how much people are united during the study, how much their thoughts are added to one another. So now we invite everyone to hear questions. We'll hear the thoughts of the friends a little bit, and we'll try to add them to one another. So we'll come out with a quality of exertion in this study. So we want to invite everyone. Let's look at the drawing for a second. Okay. Here we have more or less the drawing that Rav did, from Shosh, the root, phase 2, phase 4, then restriction, then phase 4 begins to work with the screen, trying to receive in order to bestow. From here we get the Patsufim. The first Patsuf is Galgalta, Ab, Sag, Ma, Bon. All of this is the world of Ak, Adam Kadmon. Then we know that Nekudot of Sag bring us to the mixing of phase 4 with phase 2. This is called Nekudot of Sag. Then we have the appearance of the Parsa, following second restriction, then Katnut of Nekudim, then Gadlut of Nekudim, where the shattering takes place. So we want to invite all the friends to ask questions. What more would we like to clarify here? What's not clear in this picture that Rav did for us? I see a question from Florida, please.
2: Yes, so many questions, but can you explain the significance of the Gat Nehi? What role does this have in the corruption?
3: כן. נקודות דסאג ירדו.
0: Yeah, נקודות of sag descended, went down, right? We know that Pasuf Sag, when it began to be refined, Pasuf Sag came out on coarseness of level 2. And it had the record of clothing of level 3. In 3, there is light of Chokhmah. In 2, it's light of Chasadim, because it's Bina, clean Bina. When the record of 3 disappeared, the light of Chokhmah disappeared, then clean Bina, which is 2 of clothing and 2 of coarseness, can come down from the Tabor. Because below the Tabor, there are strong desires, coarseness of 4 and 3, but Bina can be there. And this is Parzuf Nekudot of Sag. And Parzuf is 10 Sfirot. Ket Chokhma Bina, Chesed Gevurah Tiferet, Netzach Hod Yesod Malchut. This is a Parzuf of 10 Sfirot. But we know that Tiferet, what's special about it? If we divide the Parzuf into 10 Sfirot, we can divide it into Gar, the first 3, Ket Chokhma Bina, and Zat, the bottom 7 Sfirot. The first 3 are called Rosh, and the bottom 7 are called Guf, body. The Guf contains within it Toch and Sof. So in this division we have Kachab and Chagat. The first 3, first 3 and the bottom 7. Now, where is the point of the second restriction? In Bina, in Tiferet, which is the Bina of the Guf. Why is it Bina of the Guf? Now we have to explain why Zeranpin is. Why Zeranpin is divided into 6 Sfirot. So we have Zeranpin that's divided into 6 Sfirot. Chesed, Gvurah, Tiferet, Netzach, Hod, Yesod. These are 6 Sfirot that together make up Zeranpin. What characterizes Zeranpin is that it doesn't have light of Chokhmah. It's got light of Chasadim. But it still has Ketel, which is Chesed. But with light of Chasadim, Gvura, which is Chokhmah, with light of Chasadim, Tiferet is Bina. Again, Bina. Then Netzach is Zeranpin itself. Hod is Malchut. And Yesod kind of contains all of that. Rav explains it's like a salad. You take the cucumber and the tomato and whatever, and you make a salad. All those qualities together unite in Yesod. And at the bottom, you have Malchut. This is why there's this term, the bottom 7. Here in the bottom 7, the breaking happened. We have the vessels of reception here, which are Chagat, vessels of bestowal. Vessels of bestowal, which are Chagat, and vessels of reception, which are Nehim. And between them, the breaking happened. They got mixed. More, another question.
1: Following that, Nekudot of Sag expand all the way down to Siyum. Why do they rise back up again? What happened exactly? Yeah, Nekudot of Sag don't rise back up. Rather, the Rishimo, the records from this incorporation between Bina and Malchut, they go back up. What happened here in Nekudot of Sag? So here, this is typically what it's hard to grasp, but Rav explained it in many ways. As Misha reminded us, in Nekudot of Sag, there's a very special state. The Parzuf reaches kind of records 2/2, meaning there's no light of Chokhmah whatsoever. We're in a state where there's only a record of phase 2 of clothing and phase 2 of coarseness. What does that mean? It means that Nekudot of Sag is a Parzuf that passes only the light of Chasadim. Now, what we have here down below, I need to add here the right tabo, and this is Siyum. So in this part, we have the entire phase four, and these vessels, the vessels of the Sof of Galgalta, they are in a state of rejecting the light, repelling it, because the Parzuf wants to work in order to bestow. And that's why that place is also filled with light of Chassadim. It's not light of Chokhmah because of the first restriction, but the light of Chassadim, there's a certain equivalence with the light of Chassadim, because these vessels are in a state of rejection. They're holding the screen so as not to receive. And that's why Nekudot of Sag, when it draws down the light of Chassadim because of the record 2 over 2, it comes down below, it expands below. There's a certain equivalence here, certain incorporation here, equivalence between the vessels of the Sof of Galgalta and the Partsuf of Nekudot of Sag. From here, we get these additional new outcomes. So we have Rishimo records. I think that's what you are referring to. We have records that rise now to Rosh of Sag. From this acquaintance between the quality of Bina that descends down below to Nehi of Galgalta and the vessels of the Sof of Galgalta that are there, they have a level of acquaintance between each other. And as a result, we have an understanding that we need to have a Parsa, a second restriction. And then we have several pairs of records from what happened here in Nekudot of Sag, several pairs of records that rise up to the head of Sag, Rosh of Sag. First of all, we have Dalet Gimel that come from the end of Galgalta. There are vessels that still want to receive light, full of light of Chokhmah. They want to be filled with the light of Chokhmah. We also have, as a result of the restriction, we also have the records of Bet Aleph, 2 over 1, second restriction. And we also have the records of 2 over 1 that remain from above the Tabu, from which we will get the Partsuf of Ma, which will later be refined, and then we'll get Partsuf Bon. So from below, as you call it, from below the Tabu, we have two pairs of records. Dalet Gimel, 4 over 3, and Bet Aleph, 2 over 1, in the second restriction. The records go to the head of, to the Rosh of Sag, and we'll continue to work with them. From that, we'll get Katnut of Nekudim and Gadlut of Nekudim, where the shattering will take place. We have a question also from the world. Let's go to Latin 2.
4: Gracias por la oportunidad, amigos. La pregunta es si la restricción es algo elemental en todo el proceso. ¿De dónde nace y cómo se forma la restricción en la vasija?
0: Thank you, friends, for the opportunity. How is the restriction created? How does a restriction happen in the vessel, and what causes a restriction to happen?
3: Misha,
0: we have two kinds of restrictions. Restriction, first restriction and second restriction. The question is what restriction you're asking about. First restriction, the law is this. We have the first 9 sefirot, right? The first 9 sefirot, and we have Malchut. So what does the first restriction mean? Into these field, where the vessel is similar to the Creator, you can receive. That's the first restriction. Into Malchut, it's impossible to receive. A light for itself, for the intention to receive, never enters. That's the law. That law is never cancelled. This is called restriction. I cannot receive for myself. But in order to bestow, like a mother enjoys a child, her child's eating. She looks at the child eating. She even makes the same movements with her lips, like when the child is eating. Does she need it for herself? No, but she enjoys her child eating. So in order to bestow, we can receive. But the first

0: Restriction means we cannot receive in order to receive. Now, the second restriction is here. It's an expansion of the first restriction. If previously we couldn't receive here, in Malchut, we couldn't receive. Now, even in the vessels up to Tiferet, we cannot receive. It's an expansion of the first restriction. It's even more serious. But that law is canceled because there's Katnut, smallness of the world of Nikudim, and greatness, Gadlut, of the world of Nikudim, and the Parsa that divides the vessels of bestowal from the vessels of reception should be canceled. The fact that there wasn't a sufficient screen to receive the lights here, that's a different story. And then the breaking happened from above. You understand that this whole process, the cascading of the world comes from above, and the forces that operate on it also come from above, and they cause a shattering and the disappearance of the screen. They make the vessel, make the ima suddenly feel that below the vessels of reception are ready to receive light, although they are not ready. That's from above. But the patsuf ostensibly should reach gadlut, meaning the pasa should be cancelled, and then the patsuf will be filled with light. We're given preference to the world kli.
1: Gracias, amigos. Si en el rompimiento las cualidades de otorgamiento y las de recepción ya se mezclaron, ¿qué le falta a esa mezcla para que sea perfecta? ¿Cuál es la corrección que ahí se necesita?
2: If there's already a mixing between vessels of reception and vessels of bestowal, what else is missing for this mixing to be completed? Okay, that's an advanced question. We have much more to learn. Before that, Rav will teach us about it in the coming lessons. In one sentence, we're going to come to the world of Atzilut. What's happening in the world of Atzilut? There, we will have the blueprint for correction. After the vessels mix, what does it mean, shatter? They get mixed up. We have this messy state. Now we have to rearrange them so they'll work in bestowal. From there, Adam HaRishon will be born, Adam, and he will also be broken. And then from the efforts to connect between us, we scrutinize vessels, we sort vessels of reception from vessels of bestowal, and by that we correct the soul of Adam HaRishon. We'll learn about it later on. Many questions, and it's good. We're going to continue with the world kli. Another question from there, Nikolaev Sochi.
3: Подскажите такой более общий момент. Вот мы учим, что луч света, да, изначально.
0: Something more general. We learn that the light enters in the beginning of a process, but according to the diagram, it seems like the majority of the work is done already by the light. And what remains is some small action from Pasa to the Siyum where we have to work. So how should we depict it to ourselves in terms of percentage? How much more do we need to do? 1%, 99% that the light hasn't done? Good question. Correct. We've reached the correction down to the Pasa. Afterwards, the vessels broke. Now, this whole place requires correction. And what the world of Nikudim does. But to get back to the previous question, Rav already said that we have four kinds of broken vessels, right? One is vessels of reception separately, then vessels of reception in vessels of bestowal, vessels of bestowal in vessels of reception, and vessels of reception separately. This is what you cannot correct. Now, each kind of vessels should have its own correction. And this whole correction takes place here. Because here there are still no worlds. We said that only the world of Nikudim that broke. But there are places for the worlds. We say Nikudot of Sag are the places for the worlds. This whole, in this whole space, the worlds of Tzilut, Briya, Yetzirah, Asiyah will be formed. So all of that, the Sof of Golgotha, we have to correct afterwards. Adam Rishon will come, and he'll drop the words, worlds even more. But for now, the correction is not is of the Sof of Golgotha.
4: Shai, Vakasha.
2: First question, how come Nekudot get the privilege of creating a Partsuf, even though they are two over two? Well, what gives them the right to create a Partsuf? Asaf, I'd say that's the name of this Partsuf. The name of this Partsuf is Nekudot of Sag, because it's a result of what happened in the Nekudot. We reached the records two over two. We're not going to go too deep into it, but this explanation we heard often, which is here in the in this process of refinement of the Partsuf of Sag, if we zoom in into this place, we'll see that the Partsuf, in each degree that it loses, it creates a zivug, a coupling. It loses level 4, it's trying to do a coupling. It loses level 3, it's trying to do a coupling. What happens? In 4, it wants a lot of Chokmah. In 3, it wants a lot of Chokmah. Suddenly, in 2, its degree of coarseness is 2. And the records of clothing is also 2. So here, we have a demand for a lot of chasadim. It's very special. You won't find it in any other state here. And that special state, called the records of 2 over 2, is a state where the demand is only for the lot of chasadim. And that's why it expands. It's trying to create a coupling, and it succeeds. Why? There's no problem. Below the tabor, there's no problem for the lot of chasadim to flow. That's why it expands. That's why the lot of chasadim expands from tabu to siyum. We call this expansion of the partsuf of Nekudot of Sag. It's a terminology.
0: If you can show the diagram, below tabu there's a process of the second restriction. After 2 and 4 mix, what does it mean that Malchut rises to the Parsa? There's always, so what remains if Malchut is dissolved, the end, so the end rises? More correctly, the restriction goes up. It's impossible for the light to expand below the Parsa because there are no vessels there. In order to receive something, you have to have vessels. God says in the beginning, which I read, if we had vessels, in our vessels, we will feel the Creator. If we don't have vessels, if a person cannot make a coupling on the light, you will break. This is what happened, the breaking. If a person has diabetes, you know, and if he eats a chocolate cake, what will happen to him? He'll be taken to the emergency room, right? At least. So here too, we don't have the vessels. So the light below Tiferet, below Bina, cannot come down. Because then the vessel would receive it for itself. If it receives it for itself, there'll be the breaking. So the breaking, purportedly, from Siyum rose to Tiferet and stopped the light there. It cannot receive beyond that.
2: So this, for this specific point, the Parsa is like a Siyum.
0: Siyum, and I think it's even written this way, that the Siyum went up to the Tiferet, to the Parsa. It's written, right?
2: Yeah, there's an expression like that, and your questions are about terminology. The essence is what's important. You can also see Baal Sulam in Tess describing things using certain words or others, but you have to stay close to the essence of the matter as much as possible. We'll take a few more questions from the world. At least one. Women Mach 167.
5: Здравствуйте, уважаемые преподаватели. Спасибо за возможность. Мы хотим уточнить.
0: Hello, dear teachers.
5: Когда происходит разбиение в
0: Никудим? When the breaking happens in the Gadlut of Nekudim, is it a miscalculation or was it a thought from above, a deliberate thought from above? Because I heard several times that you say that it happened this way on purpose from above. But we also learn that there was a calculation from below to go below the pasa. So is it a calculation or was it deliberate?
2: Maybe you can say that it's an incorrect calculation done intentionally. Certainly everything has to happen. It's all purposeful. Nothing happens by chance or by mistake. There are no mistakes. But the fact that Abba Veima seemingly made an error and passed the light on, then maybe from their point of view it was a mistake, but from the point of view of the purpose of creation, it was not a mistake. So you'll see that somewhere when you read the text, it sounds like they describe it as a mistake. So it depends on where the point of view. If you look at it from the point of view of the purpose of creation, it's not a mistake. Because otherwise, you can't do it. Let's go back to what Rav told us. What we gain out of this is this mixing between vessels of reception and vessels of bestowal. It cannot happen without this shattering. There's no other way. You won't be able to connect godliness and the created being. And this can happen only because of the shattering. So we understand that if it brings us to connection with godliness in the end, then certainly the shattering is positive and purposeful, and that's what happened. More questions? Last one. Can't hear you.
0: When we want to correct the vessels of reception, so they too will receive filling. With what light do we want to fill it? Light of chasadim or light of chokhmah? We haven't talked about it, right? The light of correction is called light of absaga. But they have to be, should be filled with light of chasadim and light of chokhmah. Light of chokhmah never comes alone. It has to be inside light of chasadim. A new vessel of bina is the light of chasadim, reflected light.
2: Just Rav said that in every vessel there's a part of bestowal in it through which you can correct the vessel of reception. So that's for that?
0: Correct. Rav drew the heart and the point in the heart, which is the part of God above, that is intended to begin our correction. I think that's it.
2: We'll conclude with the song.

0: חברים יקרים,
1: dear friends, today at 4:26 Israel time, the fast of the 17th of Tammuz will start, so all the cups will be collected at 4:15. In the first part, we will study a lesson by Rav from May 29, 2002. It is based on the article, What Does It Mean That the Torah Was Given Out of the Darkness in the Work? In Hebrew, you can find it in the first volume of Rabash's writings, page 702. We will read the article now in the tense. We have 25 minutes. Please. What does it mean that the Torah was given out of the darkness in the work? It is written in the Midrash, Vayikra, our sages say, the nations of the world did not receive the Torah since it was given out of the darkness. He says about them, for the darkness will cover the earth. But the people of Israel received the Torah since it was given out of the darkness, as it is written, as I hear the voice out of the darkness. He says about them, the Lord will shine upon you and his glory will be seen upon you. So far his words. We should understand why the Torah was given out of the darkness. And further, why the nations of the world did not want to receive the Torah out of the darkness. It is as though the Creator deliberately gave the Torah out of the darkness so the nations of the world would not receive it. And we should also understand why Israel did receive the Torah out of the darkness. First, we need to know what is darkness in the work. The thing is that because the purpose of creation was to do good to his creations, when a person is satisfied with his life, it is considered that the world shines for that person. Meaning, he enjoys the world. But if he does not find satisfaction in life, that person says that the world has grown dark on me. It is known that in a work we call the vessels of bestowal Israel, and we call the vessels of reception the nations of the world. Hence, when a person wants to draw near to the Creator, meaning use the vessels of bestowal, but he cannot because the body disagrees with it, since his body is extended from the vessels of reception. At that time, a person feels that the world has grown dark on him, for he understands that if he cannot obtain vessels of bestowal, he will never be rewarded with the upper light, which is the light of doing good to his creations. It follows that the darkness he feels from not being able to obtain vessels of bestowal by himself gives him the need that someone will help him obtain those vessels. According to the rule, there is no light without a vessel, no filling without a lamp. It follows that now he has received the need for the light of Torah. It is as our sages said, I have created the evil inclination, I have created the spice of the Torah as a spice. Thus, the Torah was given specifically to the deficient, and that deficiency is called darkness. This is the meaning of the words, the Torah was given out of the darkness. That is, one who feels darkness in his life because he has no vessels of bestowal is fit to receive the Torah, so that through the Torah, the light in him will reform him and he will obtain the vessels of bestowal. Through them, he will be fit to receive the delight and pleasure. For those two are included in the Torah. One, the vessel that he wants to bestow. Two, then he receives the delight and pleasure into the vessels of bestowal. Conversely, the nations of the world did not receive the Torah since it was given out of the darkness. In a word, the nations of the world means that the body comprises 70 nations that want the Torah not because they feel darkness when they have no vessels of bestow. Rather, their only desire is the vessels of reception, and they have no desire to emerge from that control. They want the Torah in order to add more light to themselves, meaning more pleasure than they receive from corporeal matters. That is, they also want the next world. As it is written in the Zohar, they howl as dogs, have, give. Give us the wealth of this world and give us the wealth of the next world. That is, the wealth of this world is not enough for them, but they also want the wealth of the next world.
0: It follows that the Torah was given specifically to those who feel that their will to receive controls them. They cry out from the darkness that they need the Torah in order to deliver them from the darkness, that is, the control of the vessels of reception, on which there was a restriction and concealment, so that no light will shine in that place. But that place is the cause for the need to receive the Torah. For this reason, since the Torah came because of the darkness, the Torah did two things. One, the light in it reforms him. Then the restriction and concealment depart from his vessels of reception, because where he had vessels of reception, he has now been rewarded with vessels of bestowal. This is the meaning of the words, and the Lord will shine upon you, that is, as the Creator wants to bestow, so man will be rewarded with a desire to bestow. Two, after he was has been rewarded with vessels of bestowal, meaning he was granted the ability to work lishma for her sake, which is called learning Torah lishma, then he is shown the secrets of the Torah. As Rabbi Meir says in the Mishnah, this is the meaning of the words, and his glory will be seen upon you, meaning the glory of the Creator, which is the revelation of godliness. It will be seen upon you, for then one is rewarded with the Torah, and Israel and the Creator are one. However, the nations of the world, which do not need the Torah in order to emerge from the darkness, which are vessels of reception, but rather need the Torah in order to add the wealth of the next world to the wealth of this world. As was said, give, have, these people who are in the estate of nations of the world say that they do not need the Torah in order to deliver them from the darkness, since for them, they regard the vessels of reception for themselves as light. Rather, they want the light of Torah to come into the receiver. The verse says about them, "For the darkness will cover the earth." That is, they will not be rewarded with the light of the Torah because the light of Torah was given out of the darkness. In other words, one who feels that he is in the dark is regarded as Israel, who need the Torah in order to illuminate their darkness. They are rewarded with "the Lord will shine upon you, and his glory will be seen upon you." Now, we can understand what our sages said. It is not the learning that matters, but the work. Also in Kiddushim, they said, they were asked the question, much learning or much work? Rabbi Tarfon replied, much work. Rabbi Akiva replied, much learning. They all replied and said, much learning, since the learning leads to work. We should understand their words in the work, since the literal provides many interpretations to this. In the work, meaning when we want to come to work in order to bestow and not receive for ourselves, of course we must observe the 613 mitzvot, the 613 commandments in actual fact. One who learns Torah but does not want to observe the 613 mitzvot de facto, it is learning knowledge the way one learns external teachings. It is as our sages said, should one tell you there's knowledge in the nations, believe. There's Torah in the nations, do not believe. This means that a person can learn Torah, but if he is a Gentile who does not observe the mitzvot, which makes him a Gentile, then the Torah he is learning is called knowledge and not Torah.
1: For this reason, one who wants to work in order to bestow must begin to work in action and then begin with the intention, meaning to place on it the aim to bestow. However, how can we achieve the aim to bestow, since it is known that a person can work under coercion, although his heart is not with him? That is, a person might be compelled to work against his will. He can overcome his desire and do something against his will. However, changing the heart, meaning the desire and yearning, this a person cannot change. Thus, since man was created with a nature of receiving only for himself, how can he aim to bestow? As this is against his nature. How can one work against his nature and desire, which is only to receive? Can he force himself to aim his heart with the intention to bestow? Moreover, we must know that the Torah was given in order to cleanse Israel. That is, all the actions we were given to do are only in order to obtain this aim to bestow. Thus, how can we do the above, since there cannot be coercion on the heart and the desire? Bala Sulam interpreted, which God has created to do. Which God created means that it is about this that men must do, meaning on what He has created. We should interpret which God has created to mean that creation means existence from absence, referring to the will to receive. To do pertains to the created beings, who must place on it the aim to bestow. This means that all that the created beings must do is only to be able to aim to bestow. This is called which God has created to do. This doing belongs to the created beings. Accordingly, we should interpret the above words, much learning or work. These words do not concern the work that the lower ones must do, for clearly, without work, there is nothing.

0: Since that which is visible, if a person pays attention, he can observe these mitzvot properly. This is why it is called revealed. Two, the part of the Torah that does not speak of rules and laws that we keep in actions, but which speak of tales and legends of our sages and have no connection to the 613 mitzvot. The question is, what part of the Torah is greater, meaning more important to a person and to which he should pay more attention?
1: Learning refers to the part of the Torah that is only learning without work. Since we're not speaking of the practical part, how to observe. This is called Talmud, or learning, meaning Torah without work. Rabbi Tarfon says that work is greater. That is the part of the Torah that speaks of performing the mitzvot, which is the main thing to know, the rules that apply to the mitzvot. Rabbi Akiva said that learning is great, and everyone answered and said, as did Rabbi Akiva, much learning. What is the reason for learning leads to work? We should interpret what they said, that learning leads to work, means that while it is true that the beginning of the work is in the revealed part of the Torah, which speaks of the observance of mitzvot, but this is only the beginning, since the Torah and mitzvot were given primarily in order to cleanse people. This means, as it is written, that cleansing means emerging from the control of the will to receive for oneself and working only in order to bestow. This is called, which God has created to do, this work, which is done on creation, called receiving for oneself, to place the aim to bestow on it. This work is the main thing that the lower ones should do in order to be able to receive the delight and pleasure that the Creator wants to give them. In order to achieve a state of work, which means that a person should work only for the sake of the Creator and not for his own sake, a person can still overcome the revealed part in the 613 mitzvot by forcing himself to observe the 613 mitzvot. However, on the concealed part, which is the aim, is something that is given to the heart. And here a person cannot force himself. That is, if the heart does not want to work and love others, man is helpless. In that state, when a person wants to work for the sake of the Creator and the body disagrees, a person realizes that he cannot work for the sake of the Creator by himself. It follows that now the person has learned something new, which he did not know before he began the work of bestowal, which is that he is a complete wicked, since he does not want to work for the sake of the Creator. Before he began the work of bestowal, he also knew that he was still not working for the sake of the Creator. But at that time, he thought that he is not doing everything for the sake of the Creator only because of negligence and idleness. But he would succeed in doing everything for the sake of the Creator the moment he would choose. For this reason, he was not concerned that he is not doing so now. He could say, it was for lack of time, but he is certain that it is within his power to do everything for the

0: sake of the Creator. There's a rule that everything that a person can do does not concern him, but because he can always do this. He attributes not having it only to the view of others.
1: But now that he has begun the work of bestowal and has made great efforts, yet he sees that he's not progressing. And worse yet, after all the labor, he has fallen into despair. Now he sees that the evil in him is so great that he decides that the work of bestowal was not meant for him. This recognition is called wicked. That is, now he knows beyond any doubt that his body is unyielding and cannot be changed into working for the sake of the Creator. He can convince it to do only revealed things in action and to do good deeds, yet his heart is not with him. Therefore, only now can he determine that he has an evil inclination that is truly evil against the Creator, that he does not want to work for the Creator, but only work for himself. When a person comes to that state, when he sees that he has an evil inclination, he must believe what our sages said. I've created the evil inclination, I've created the Torah as a spice, since the light in it reforms him. That is, he's being enslaved to the evil inclination when he was compelled to work for his own sake and not for the sake of the Creator. Now, through the light of the Torah, he is reformed and can work for the sake of the Creator. This is called good deeds, meaning only to bestow upon the Creator and not for his own sake. Accordingly, we see that it is impossible to make actions of bestowal without the light of the Torah. It follows that the part of the Torah that the person learns which does not speak of rules and laws, this is called work. As it is written, much work. Meaning, the part of the Torah that discusses the doing of the mitzvot. And this is the meaning of much learning. Meaning, the part of the Torah that speaks of tales and legends and interpretations of our sages, etc. The part of the Torah that does not pertain to the doing of the mitzvot. This is called learning. They all said immediately, much learning, since learning leads to work. Here, the meaning of work refers to the intention on the work, which is regarded as the revealed. You will be able to aim the heart to work for the sake of the Creator. And this is called work, as it is written, which God has created to do. Doing refers to the heart, so that man will have the strength to work, so the heart will want to work for the sake of the Creator.
0: We're going to move to a lesson from 2002. We read the article, What is That the Torah Was Given Out of Darkness in the Work, from the second volume of the Stages of the Letter, from Vayikra portion. Meaning, in the manner in which the Torah was given, the Torah was given in order to reach an action. What is to reach this action, this work? In a person's soul, in his neshama, there are 613 parts. To begin with, all 613 parts are in a corrupted form in us. We need to correct each and every part. This is considered observing 613 or counsels. And after that, in the measure in which we observe every one of the 613 all the parts of the soul, then accordingly we receive light that is deposited against each and every part of this kli, and then it's considered that we're rewarded with 613 pekudin, deposits or commandments of this light. Meaning we receive vessels and we fill them, we correct vessels and fill them with lights. All 613 commandments plus 7 commandments of Rabbanan, all 620 parts of the soul. And they are called work or action. So the Torah, the learning part, the effort needs to lead to this action, to this work. And then we are rewarded with the reception of the Torah. What is receiving the Torah? The Torah is also called the Kadosh Baruch Hu, one of the names of the Creator, is the general light that fills the soul in Ein Sof. Because it's from this that the Kli feels what the Creator is. Outside of the Kli, you cannot feel. It's the general light. The Torah is that light that is divided in the general soul to 613 parts, to 600,000 parts. It doesn't matter how you look at it. But it's divided to 613 parts. And the commandments, the mitzvot, are called the correction of each and every part. So it turns out that Israel, the light and the Creator, are one. Eventually, in the final correction, that state is where the Kli becomes adapted to the light that fills it, to the individual light in each part, and the general light that comes to the general correction, the final correction. That's the final state. And in such a sentence, it's brought to us, Israel, the light, and the Creator are one.
2: Ken.
0: Yes.
1: We say that we do not attain the Creator. The created being does not attain the Creator. He only attains his actions. So, what is the Creator? Is that in order to bestow? A desire to bestow.
0: Every quality that is corrupted in a person is against a quality that is corrected in the Creator. We can't know who the Creator is. Only out of our corrupted qualities, as we correct them in order to bestow. And from that, we will know who the Creator is. You cannot get to know anything unless it clothes your vessels. You can't be corrupted and to know the Creator. To the extent in which you're corrected, you know your corrected vessels, at which point you know who the Creator is. In the measure of equivalence of form to the Creator, you know according to your vessels. So who He is. You don't feel Him, you feel your corrected vessels.
1: So, why is it not enough to take it as a goal?
0: That's called anyone who negates something, negates it with his own flaws. You appreciate only according to the measure of correction of your vessels.
1: So, why not take that as a goal? Let's say to correct my vessels. Why do I need this goal of reaching the Creator, adhering to Him? What is that?
0: Oh, that's a very good question. Why is my goal not named as the correction of the soul, but rather my goal is mentioned as dvekut, adhesion to the Creator, with the Creator? Because the goal needs to be the acquisition of the state, acquiring the state, reaching a certain state. And the correction of vessels is not a state, it's a means altogether. It's true that you need to take care of this, but why are you correcting the vessel? That's actually the main thing.
1: What state should I depict? What is this state, even if I don't even know what it is?
0: What for do you need to correct the kli? By that, you're similar to a person who is asked, why are you performing mitzvot? That's what they said. They said, very well. If you were told otherwise, then you do it differently. So anyway, they said and you're doing it. So just like that, to do corrections, as if corrections, it won't even be corrections. To just want to be a good boy, fine, you can, that's up to you. The Torah doesn't demand that. The Torah demands reaching dvikut, adhesion, to be adapted to be an Adam, to be resembling the Upper One. And if you just want to be a good guy, fine, be a good person. There's a lot of people that say that they're good.
1: And if so, it is not just like that. I don't even know what it is.
0: So what for to correct? I don't understand. What's the cause for the correction? What will you have from that? What sort of personal satisfaction from it? What will you have from it?
1: If so, but I don't know who the Creator is, what it is, so is it not reception?
0: You're saying, well, I'm told that the goal I have is to resemble Him, to adhere to Him. He is merciful, I'll be merciful. He is graceful, I'll be graceful, etc. I don't know who He is, so how will I know what I need to be? Yes? So again, you're returning to the same question. So if you don't know who He is, and you don't know what you need to correct, you're saying you're willing to engage only in corrections.
1: This is what we say.
0: No, you were told to engage in corrections, but how will you correct yourself if you don't know what the standard is?
1: There's a group, we have laws.
0: What group? What laws?
1: To bestow to the others, love the other, is that not enough?
0: I don't want to hear that. You're just talking words right now. Group, laws, these are all means for the means. From your actions, we know you. Only, on one hand. On the other hand, what actions can I know? How do I know what I need to be? Why do I need the revelation of the Creator? That's what you're asking in the end. Do I need His revelation? I need His revelation in order to resemble Him, in order to know what I need to be. If you will demand His revelation for that, He will be revealed to you. That's what we call that from lo lishma he'll come to lishma. Certainly you want Him to be revealed to you so it'll be good for you. But also with that together there's a certain kind of relation towards Him where you appreciate Him, where you want Him, then the Creator opens up for you. He opens up to the extent in which it will correct you and not fill you just like that. What is correct? Where you see His qualities and not the pleasure from Him. What is the light of correction? The light of correction is where the Creator bestows His greatness upon you. You will see how graceful I am and how great that is. Where you hear that, then you start to see that this measure is good, that it's superior from you, it's above you. Meaning His revelation comes in two manners, either as one who's correcting you or the one who's filling you.
1: This means that it's not enough to...
0: And you accordingly need to demand from Him. The correct prayer is where you demand correction from Him and then filling. That's what we learn also from Tess.
1: So what comes first? What's the first action that I need?
0: The first action that you need to do?
1: or thought, let's say, that I think all the time that...
0: You can't obligate a person to perform an action because the action for us is called a desired action, a willful action from within with an internal effort. This effort a person can't do. This effort, this action is born in a person as a consequence of his nature, his original nature, and the measure of light that came to him from above. We never say about the Kli that the Kli suddenly wanted to change. Let's say it has coarseness and records and light comes to her, and altogether this whole combination is working, and now she wants something else. Have you ever heard of such a thing? No. So what are you saying? What do I need to do? Or want to do? You can't determine that. Every single moment is already signed in advance. It's sealed. So if you want the future to change, we're given one choice in the study, and through the study by the society, you add from the society an additional desire to yours.
1: A desire for what?
0: A desire for godliness. This is the whole matter of why the shattering was made into many parts. The soul could have descended as it is, a Kli filled with light, to be corrupted. The light departs, the soul falls. One, what do we need 600,000 parts for? It's written that it's easier to correct it this way. Meaning, by many souls and many incarnations, small actions, it'll be easier to correct. But really?
2: Arthur?
0: Certainly, it's not... what's the matter here? Here, if a soul would not be divided, there would be no possibility to determine anything. So just like the Kli is filled from above with light, with its records, with its desires, with all that's in him, with the light that it bestows upon it, it's all stamped and sealed. It all comes from above, even the desire. Also the lights and everything. Everything would remain with lights without desire. After the light would come, awaken the soul, meaning awaken the vessel, and the Kli accordingly would start moving. The fact that the general soul was divided to many parts, this on my plane gives me, not above where I cannot appeal, but in my plane where I am, it gives me the possibility for the only action in free choice. Because it's on my level where I can take an additional desire from the rest of the parts, to be impressed by them, and not to take the desire, you can't, but to be impressed by them, you understand? So I, what am I, who am I, how the Creator gives me, this I don't decide. I can only add to this, you know, there's the Kli, draw for yourself, the vessel and what's inside there, and what the light that comes to it. Nothing can be changed. It is defined by that defines his state, what he thinks, what he wants, everything. But besides free choice, be impressed by the adjacent vessel. And this is because in the root they're connected together. If they weren't connected together, there would be no possibility. But you have, let's say, in the root, two vessels that descend together. They come down to this world, separate from one another, and by you wanting to connect and adhere to some by somewhat to the other, you're making an act of connection like in the root, as if. You're in the place, like a triangle like that, yes? You glue them together. And according to that, you are making the desire as one. His seemingly corrected desire, because what are you taking from a friend? Longing for spirituality, to the Creator, yes? It doesn't matter to what extent it's corrected. He's corrected or not. That's what you're taking from him, meaning you're kind of connecting two vessels together above. That's the action that you're capable of doing only. This is the only action. And out of that, in your free choice. From this, it becomes in you like two vessels. Alone, and it becomes two vessels. You took also the desire from him, so now you took the desire from him, and you're inviting from above the light that belongs to two souls. There are many souls together, but at least two of them together, yours and his, are illuminating upon you. Well, that, buddy, is a nice addition. And so on.
1: So let's say I have a friend, Mushi. What can I take from him? He has thoughts, desires, knowledge. What can I...
0: You can't take from Mushi anything. You can only be impressed from his external form and how he works. Yes? How he thinks. You see, he's always writing. Why aren't you writing? He's constantly kind of scribing down things there, and maybe he's doing something with that at home later, maybe it's something else. Investigate what he's doing with him not knowing in order to be impressed. Look only at the good things. At the bad things, shut your eyes. Why do you need to corrupt it? After all, you need to take from the friend something good so that you will have good, so that you will have fuel. So look only good at him.
1: So, if I have fuel, I'll just lie down and...
0: You see, you weigh 50 kilos. If you were weigh like German, you'd be sleeping twice as much as he does. But he doesn't find the strength to sleep so much. You understand? So, judge him to the scale of merit. See how heavy he is and nevertheless how much he's trying. Like a good teddy, you know. It's like, yes, I'm saying this seriously. But all kinds of such small things. Look and take benefit out of it. That's called to judge a friend to the scale of merit. What, the Torah doesn't say that there's any prohibition or anything, only advices for your personal advancement, for your benefit. No one needs these things, what you will do or you won't do. It's only towards you we're talking about, your personal private correction. All the sufferings is for you to have it good. All the advices are for you to have it good. That's it. What? And to judge a friend to the scale of merit. Otherwise, what? You won't corrupt anything. You won't receive help from him. Additional forces. And the loss is all yours. Yes.
1: He writes that a person labors but does not advance, even regresses. What does he mean by that? He writes in the article that a person labors and he sees that he's not advancing, he even feels that he's regressing. What exactly does he mean by that?
0: When a person is laboring and he sees that he's actually moving backwards, it's a sign that now he's in the revelation of a new vessel. Where does he see backwards? Where the vessel without filling is revealed before him, it's considered that he's entered the left line, the revelation of a new vessel, new posterior of the vessel, and advances in a so-called negative way, with more emptiness. Later, that emptiness will be filled with corrections and lights, and that's called that he's in the left. Later, he'll move to the right. When we switch from the right to the left, we have, as we say, descents and ascents. These are not descents nor ascents. They're simply two stages in the corrections. Left, right, left, right. That's how we go.
1: And if a person doesn't feel that, he feels that he's...
0: Of course, a person who's on the left feels empty. And certainly a person who's in the left feels himself empty, and it seems like he's retrieving. And he certainly went backwards. He descended further away from spirituality now in order to acquire more lower vessels. He descended. He's being lowered there. It's a sign that he's worthy to eventually correct those vessels as well. Hence, a person who's experienced in the work is happy from entering despair, confusion, a state that is a little kind of foggy, where such states come to him that he can't find him, you know, up and down in them, a little kind of dispersed. And this means that now vessels are being added to him. This, from experience later, we see that it's so. Another year or two.
1: And if I don't feel that, I mean the best group, the best head of the group, and I have the books, and I have Rav.
0: Everything is good for you, and you're studying, and you're kind of like, everything is holy, and yes, filled, thank God, yes, commandments like a pomegranate, everything, then it's a sign that you're not exerting enough, or you're physically exerting, but not internally. You're not adding in the search. And probably you're nevertheless not connected with the friends. You can work with them all the time. You can work physically with them all the time. Connected is called to nevertheless see something in them that you're lacking. A certain measure of envy is maybe missing for you. You're sufficed with what you have. Thank God I have this and that and that and that. Wonderful. Thank you. Thank God. And that's it. Everything's fine. Everything's for the good. I'm in joy and I'm a righteous. So, just yes. Right line. This is considered that a person cannot grow. He has no new vessels. What can you do? That's a problem. What can you do? This is a problem. Let's say it's right. That's clear. Let's say it's right. Student, we need to constantly be in upliftment of spirits, and
1: you need to be an uplifted spirit, but see that although you have opposite that, you always have against it also the balance from the left side. Every time they add vessels to you, and each time you pull to the right side, but without the left line, what would it be worth? You're not growing. You can only grow from the flesh. Where does the flesh come from? From the vessels that we want to sort. This means that you lack the measure of envy. Counters envy increases wisdom. You're not envious of how is he studying, how does he write things down, how does he do it, how do these guys do it, how do those guys do it. Envy. Without that, you can't do it, but good envy, you know. Not to bring the friend down, that he will not study like me, he won't do things like me, but that I will be like him.
0: Can I ask another question?
1: Yes.
0: He writes there that actually whoever feels darkness is not worthy of the revelation of the Creator, of Torah, in the article. Now, in some articles he also wrote that whoever feels himself bad, that meaning that he feels bad without the feeling of the Creator, he's distancing from the Creator. And to the contrary, whoever wants to be whole then doesn't think about anything, so he also doesn't have any need or demand for the revelation of the Creator. How to connect these two things together? On one hand, we need
1: you can tie everything. I don't know. These are just two sentences. Give me two sentences and I'll put them together. There's no problem with that. But practically, what is he talking about there? I don't want to just give you speeches here.
0: Like we spoke now, that a person needs to be, even if he feels he's on the left and that he's distancing, he doesn't advance.
1: Why? If he feels...
0: Because he feels darkness, right?
1: If he feels darkness, he's not advancing.
0: No.
1: Darkness is advancement, but only on the left line. It's the same ascent, but on the
0: he
1: left.
0: He feels the darkness, right? So how in that will he feel himself as whole?
1: During the darkness, he cannot feel himself as whole. Otherwise, he wouldn't feel the darkness. Who told you that he can? Who told you that this is a bad state? We must feel the darkness. What do you mean? But what is the direction where with which he goes down to the darkness? What does he do during the darkness? We learned that, and you were present in part 12. What is the corrections of the evening and night? The evening starts, and then we take from the previous day all of the vessels, and we make corrections in the evening until we can do the prayer of Shema in the evening prayer, and then we make additional corrections in the Kriyat Shema, the prayer of Shema on the bed, and from midnight onwards we start to raise the vessels of Abba Ve'ima. We begin there towards the prayer of Shema of the sacrifices, the offerings. What do you mean? You have many corrections and many things to come down to the darkness and work in the darkness and make corrections during the sleep, right? There's a reason why you enter a state where you seemingly want to get rid of your soul and take a new degree, a new soul, so that on the next day it will bring you a new degree. So you have to be ready from it from the night. We learned that. Now you're asking me about the darkness after you learn these things in detail.
0: I'm asking how to connect these two things so we can be in upliftment all the time.
1: You have to be with an uplifted spirit at night also. That's right. Why not?
0: How can you feel upliftment when you're in darkness and at the same time?
1: If you will feel the darkness as something that is beneficial, then you will be happy with it. And you will bless the Creator. And you will be in adhesion with Him. You will be in adhesion with Him also during the darkness. I'm speaking not about our degrees, but also in the darkness there are corrections there, like the 60 breaths of the horse and all kinds of such things. There are all kinds of corrections at night during the sleep, the slumber, domita, all kinds of things that a person does it intentionally in order to truly move from one degree to the next. These are truly great things. Out of the darkness, we discover all of the discernments. Later on, we only correct them. And later on, we add an intention. But the new desires are revealed from the darkness. Yes?
0: What does it mean? If a person is happy in the darkness, then darkness is defined to us like bad feelings. How can you be happy from that? We're built in the way that joy cannot be emerged from such a thing like this.
1: I can talk to you about feelings, because today you have these feelings, and a year or two from now you'll have different feelings.
0: In that case, what's being happy in the darkness?
1: To be happy in the darkness means happy about the goal. The darkness is the state. Now, I mean, in the darkness, in such a state, but it does not mean that I cannot be happy because of what this brings me. I can now be in a bad state, and along with that, the surrounding light shines to me. You might say, well, if the good future shines to me, it already sweetens the darkness, and I don't feel the darkness. No, I feel the darkness of now, and I feel what good consequences I will get from that in the future. Of course, it's not the same darkness as you feel now, that you only feel confused and empty and helpless, powerless, and that's it. Of course, it's not the same. There is an addition of the future here. In spirituality, it's called the light of faith. But it is darkness. Who told you that the darkness should be like Rabbi Shimon, who descends to the degree of Shimon from the marketplace? He determines in that degree that he is now as Shimon from the marketplace. And probably the corresponding degree will be the degree of the end of correction. When does he determine it? When he is on the degree of Shimon from the marketplace. Do you understand it? It doesn't determine it from some other state. So did he descend to the degree of Shimon from the marketplace? He descended. But who descended? Rabbi Shimon descended. He did not truly become Shimon from the marketplace. He became Rabbi Shimon, who clothed in Shimon of the marketplace. So it's both this and that. He is on that low level, but he determines from his general state what this degree should bring him. That's it. You will feel, even before the barrier, you'll feel these states in a different way, so you won't be so alarmed from the falls. And all the states that we have after the barrier, we also feel them somehow before. Not in the spiritual matter, with our matter, but we feel it somehow, so you will feel it. Yes.
0: It's written here in the article, whoever studies Torah and does not want to observe the 613 work actions, commandments, studies wisdom like the external wisdoms are studied. The question is this correct also with us, that whoever still doesn't observe Torah and commandments in action, in practice, is actually only studying wisdom. Is this also not really Torah?
1: I can tell you what Rabash probably means, as much as I understand it, and it may be not how others interpret it, but how he interprets it. One who learns Torah means one who learns how to be as the giver of the Torah. And from the Torah, he does not extract advice how to be as the giver of the Torah. So his Torah is just wisdom, knowledge. He doesn't study it in action. It is says that this learning is good because it brings one to action. So he does not reach the action, the corrections. So if the Torah does not bring one into action, then the Torah becomes just wisdom. It is written, wisdom in the nations, believe it. One who wants to remain a goy, a Gentile, what he learns from the Torah is called wisdom. One who wants to be a Jew, even though now he's a Gentile, what we call in the will to receive, so he is truly studying the Torah. Torah, but not wisdom. The Torah means he wants to reach through the learning, he wants to reach the light.
0: If so, why later does he also detail
1: an action means the correction or the installing a screen on the will to receive. This is called an action, keeping a mitzvah, a commandment. What is it? What is a mitzvah? You take a bad desire and turn it into a good desire. This is called observing or keeping a mitzvah, commandment. Because he tells you that the commandments of the Torah have 18 counsels how to correct that soul, and then 613 deposits how to fill these mitzvot, these corrected parts, with lights. And altogether, once you have corrected all of these mitzvot, all of these parts, when you performed all of these commandments and you fill them with a light called the Torah, then you are rewarded with the general Torah. And when you already reach the correction of the entire vessel, what is revealed to you that truly the general light, this is called HaKadosh Baruch Hu, the blessed be Him, the Creator.
0: Why does he use these words that we all know that and not...
1: Well, he can't use other words that nobody knows. It's not his fault that you get confused. The entire Torah is the names of the Creator. Names. So what does it mean, the names of the Creator? It means how the light flows in the vessel, and the vessel feels the impression from the light. What does it do? What qualities does it have? As he is merciful, so you should be merciful. What does that mean? If I'll correct myself with the quality of merciful, then to the same extent I will feel that he is also merciful. Which means that I have now reached knowing, discovering that holy name, merciful. So the entire Torah are names of the Creator. They, that is, are those lights that clove within me and give me a feeling of who is the Creator, because the Creator is the whole of the light. And I receive this whole light this in portions according to the measures of my correction. So all in all, I receive the whole Torah, and this is how I feel the Creator afterwards, because all in all, in all of these lights, I feel Him, all of Him. This is the matter of the mitzvah, this is the matter of the Torah, this is the matter of the Creator, and the one who discovers them is called Israel. And only about that it is written that the whole of the Torah, that's are the names of the Creator. What does that mean? That only about that it is written in all of the holy names. What does it mean, holy? That they were written beyond the barrier. This is called holy, separated from this world. So, if you read the Torah as a novel, right? What happened there between the men and the women and the children and who was going there and who killed and who stole and what did they do to him about that? That is your problem. We need to read the Torah as the names of the Creator. I had today a question about it on the internet. I received this question. It is written that every week we need to read the Chumash, the Pentecost, the portion of the week with Rashi, two means one, translation. This is written that you have to read twice the portion of the week from the Chumash, the Pentateuch, and one time read Rashi's interpretation. Well, you have many other interpretations. There are 72 commentaries or interpretations, many interpretations. It doesn't matter. You could add. Indeed, these interpretations, each one of them was a great Kabbalist. Look how he wrote. Wasn't Rashi a Kabbalist? Or the Ibn Ezra, it's called a well of living water. There are many truly deep interpretations. That's it. So, what to do? Read or not to read? I answered there that there is the most strict prohibition in the Torah is don't make for yourself any statue or image. What is a statue or an image? Where instead of spirituality, you imagine corporeality. If you read the weekly portion and you imagine instead of it a historical story, don't read that historical story. Why is it forbidden? Do not make for yourself a statue and an image. This is the most strict prohibited, the most strict prohibition in the Torah. It is prohibited because of that you cannot reach spirituality. That's the whole prohibition. But you're not doing anything by that. You're not harming the Creator, don't worry, and also the whole world. You're not causing anything by that. But you remain a beast as you are today. Because then you simply are reading a novel. This is why there is a prohibition. This is why we have to relate to the Torah as it truly is, as the names of the Creator. And then it will bring you to the goal. And the fact that they wrote it with such a language, such a style, Moses wrote in such a way, he couldn't find any other language. He couldn't find any other language. What is the language of the Haggadah, the legend, or the language of the Midrash, or the language of the Halakha, or the language of the Kabbalah? All of the other languages are languages with which it is much more difficult to express the details. All of the details, all of the elements that he wanted to express. It's impossible. With other languages, it is almost impossible. So he took this language, this language like all stories are written.
0: There's a certain contradiction that I can't settle.
1: What contradiction?
0: On one hand, we're constantly all the time observing mitzvot, doing all that we need.
1: The fact that you observe the mitzvot, that you put on the tefillin, the talit, the prayer shawl, you bless, you do things, you eat kosher and all kinds of things that you do, the fact that you do all of these things on the face of the earth is because you exist in a body. If you wouldn't be in a body, you wouldn't be able to do those actions, right? Those are not the same mitzvot about which it is written in the Torah. In the Torah it's written, I mean, not that it's not the same commandments. No, when you exist in a body, you have to do those as well. But these are not the same actions by which you reach the holy names. You reach the holy names by correcting your desire, by installing a screen on it, receiving light in it. The light that is received inside of the corrected desire is called the holy name.
0: But it's not what he's saying, that we need to put tefillin and we have to go with a kippah and do all those things.
1: What does he write that? I don't understand.
0: No, he's talking about actual commandments.
1: What is in action? An action means that you perform an action, some action. You install a screen on your desire. This is called the actual, the practical mitzvot.
0: And what is it considered the mitzvot that I, let's say, I put the tefillin on me?
1: The commandments of putting a tefillin on your hand as you do every morning, he doesn't talk about that here.
0: So how is it called?
1: He's talking about the correction of the desire. He is talking about the correction of the desire. Why do you call the practical mitzvot, those commandments like you do with the tefillin in the morning, why don't you call it a practical mitzvah? This is what you do as an internal action, that you correct your desire inside. You have 613 desires, and you have to correct them. This is why you were incarnated. You want to reincarnate once again? Please go ahead, do it again. But you will have to correct those 613 desires in your soul. Those you have to correct. This is what the Torah speaks about. The fact that in a compatible manner, you also have to perform actions in this world. These are the commandments of this world. But you want to correct yourself towards the spiritual world.
0: I understand, but there's a certain separation that is constantly...
1: There is a separation here. This separation should not fail you. What is that separation? What is it my fault that I'm a Kohen and not a Levi? So I cannot perform the commandments of a Kohen or a priest or a Levite in this world. In spirituality, I do have to do them. What is it my fault that, let's say, I'm not the elder, the firstborn, and I'm not a woman? She also has commandments that I don't have, right? Oh, bless, you know, God bless, and or I'm not yet a widower, I'm not divorced. There are commandments for those as well. There are all kinds. In spirituality, you have to perform all of these commandments, everything from A to Z, as we call it. All of these 620 desires exist within you, and you have to go through all of these states. But in corporate reality, you don't. Do we have the temple? No. I don't work in agriculture. Do you know what does it mean to be a farmer according to the Torah? Whoa. The time that the temple existed, what laws they had, what conducts, and I don't work in the temple, I don't bring offering stuff, I'm not the great priest and all of these things, I'm not. So what we're given here in this world, these are signs. How many do we have of those? And one who somehow was sent in some form, he can do it or not do it, but it does not pertain to the spiritual path. In spirituality, you have to correct all the 620 parts of the soul, what we call the 613 commandments, plus the seven of Rabbanan, the seven commandments of Rabbanan. That's it. I don't understand. What is so difficult here?
0: It's difficult that there's, I don't know, all kinds of actions that I do in the day, and they don't have the...
1: What you do during the day with your body or with your beastly desire with respect to, sorry for saying beastly, human, it doesn't matter, with respect to all of those around you, just like that, like any person living in this world, has nothing to do with the Torah. It does not relate, it's not relevant for the advancement, it's not relevant for the Creator. Please tell me, before, let's say, 10,000 years ago, in our world, there were also people, and they did not know about the Torah and mitzvot, right? But they were alive. They lived. They had a wife, children, some place where they lived, and something that they would eat, right? All kinds of things, right? Did this pertain to spirituality or not? Just like your ordinary life. Without Kabbalah. It's unrelated to spirituality. This is your beastly existence in this world. Now, we can't say that it is completely disconnected from the spiritual world. It's not disconnected here. Everything is branches. But this is a will to receive that exists in the still and animate and still and vegetative and animate and speaking in this world, and bit by bit, according to the general clock of reality that keeps advancing towards the end of correction through its own process. That's it.
2: Now, the Creator, later, let's not say it in this way, you'll be confused. Later came a state where the will to receive reached such a state, this general state, in all the humans, all people, where it's possible for parts of the soul to descend from above. What does that mean? That the will to receive clothed in all the created beings. I'm thinking about people, humans. It started to shine, the light started to shine from above in order to scrutinize and sort the will to receive. When the light shines from above, it means that the point in the heart enters. So it entered in someone called Abraham. Later, we know he was called Avram, right? Then from him started the whole matter of the group. So they took him, meaning he is the first who discovered the Creator, and then after him, we started that chain with his students. If not for this, all of humanity would have continued without a spiritual scrutiny. But according to the general clock of the universe, of reality, from Abraham and on, there begins to be free choice in a person. To the extent that the light shines, man has the possibility to do certain actions from within himself, by himself. From within myself, I can do a certain action only in the connection between the souls. So I need another person next to me. I cannot have someone there in America, Australia. There were also native people, indigenous people back then, as was Abraham here. But I have no connection with them. I need someone next to me, a friend, someone to be impressed by, to take something from. Only by this, this is my only free choice, only to receive a deficiency from someone who is my equal. Just like in the time of Abraham, so in our time, what did the Creator tell him? I'll make you like the stars, right? And your seed shall be as the stars, and so on and so forth. He gave him conditions for free choice. Therefore, there had to be a certain group with people close to one another, so one would be impressed by the other and will take the desire from the other. That's why you don't have one Kabbalist here and another there. Rather, you need a group called Jews, Yehudim. A few Iraqis, Persians, they started to call them Jews, Hebrews, which means they crossed from Ever to Israel, from the land of Israel. That's it. So you should separate between this soul that clothes in a person that you have to correct and the body.
3: I do distinguish. But the whole study that we do, we study for the soul, but still this Abraham...
2: If doesn't clothe...
3: He circumcised himself, and now generations over generations do this very, very painful thing. When I have a child, I'll do it too. It's crazy. Why am I doing such a... What is so...
2: Calm down.
3: Why do generations, whole generations do it?
2: It's not too bad. The thing is, there are people in our world, you see, that only perform external actions. They never receive an illumination from above, and they never perform internal actions. You want to ask the following. What is the difference between these people, these two types of people, those who do in externality and those who do in internality, right? It's a simple difference, compatibility with Abraham.
3: I'm asking, where is the real connection, this thing that we do?

0: doing it on your level, your degree, where you are. It's called the Mem de Kedushah, the inanimate of sanctity. That's it. But you're doing corrections. But these corrections, the inanimate of sanctity, doesn't let you grow. But it's corrections nevertheless. Just like from above, a light came and clothed in the matter. And in this matter, it made a copy from spirituality. And we have in this world a still vegetative animate speaking. And in the speaking, there are those who are a direct result from Abraham or Gerim, converts. It doesn't matter. We'll talk about them later. But in this inanimate level, there are sparks of Abraham, except they're not developing them. They still didn't receive the illumination from above that will awaken them to spirituality, right? So they do these corrections, this correction on the level of the still or inanimate of sanctity. That's it. It's correction. You cannot erase it. You cannot live from that. Live meaning add. That's why it's called still or inanimate. It means lack of spiritual, absence of spiritual life. If you want to be beyond that, you need to, meaning to add, you have to add your own work. But the work is that you take deficiencies from seemingly from the outside, you add from yourself, your only place of free choice, what you have, and by that you invite additional illumination from above, or you absorb more from above what comes to you. That's it. Then you enter into observing or doing spiritual commandments. And you should separate these two things. That's what's called the work of the Creator. Kabbalah is really the work of the Creator. So then you enter the work of the Creator. And in this way, in the other way, you are simply doing the commandments of learned people, as it's called. And one does not contradict the other. You actually need both. But the one who is only in on the inanimate of sanctity, it seems to him that you are canceling him, because for him only that is important. If there's something more important, this becomes not so important. And we see that in truth, those who begin to study the internality begin to look down at the externality to such an extent that a person who always used to do all these commandments and observe everything, he starts to study Kabbalah, suddenly he forgets that he needs to do anything. Out of habit, he does other things. But if it's not out of habit, his head is already in the clouds, as we say. Truly in the clouds, up above. And we see how the material, corporeal action grows weaker. Also his attitude to work, the family, all, everything. If his entire being is tied to spirituality, it makes you look down at spirit, at corporeality terribly. So they are right, those who say that he who studies Kabbalah doesn't really observe the commandments in action correctly here in this world. And they are right to say it, and we see it this way. Let's not try to hide those things, because that's what's happening. So we have to investigate, why is this phenomenon still there? Either we are learning something not good, God forbid, or we are wrong, we study it, we learn it incorrectly, or this is something natural to happen, and then later it might come back in a different way, in a different degree, in a different form of action, mutual, both spiritual and corporeal. But these things you cannot ignore. That's what you have. We need to study.
1: Why do we agree with this phenomenon? I think Erez's question is not why it exists, but why we agree.
0: Why we agree or disagree. In spirituality, there's no such thing as agreeing or disagreeing. In spirituality, there's a determination of the state I'm in. As we learned yesterday, the light comes to me, a special light, that's

0: maintains me, sustains me in a certain degree, then I'm a thief. Then comes another light to me, less than that, I become a robber. A greater light comes to me, I become righteous. Everything has to do with the level of light that comes, that shines on me. So you can say, oh my God, I'm a robber, it won't do you any good, because that state is a state in and of itself, and you name it. You gave it a name, and that's it. You cannot change it. You want to lie? Fine. You can label it as a this state as righteous, but it won't do you any good. Oh, but for you, it'll be a little different. That's what you're saying. Why are we not? Why aren't we objecting to it? Why do we agree with it? I'm talking about the state in and of itself. I'm not talking about how you should respond to it. I'm saying that I wish. I want to, or I don't want to, I agree or disagree. That's the state. That's how it happens. That a person who begins to engage in the internality has a disdain for corporeality, almost all the way till the end, almost to the end.
1: So there's nothing you can do?
0: I didn't say that. No, I just don't want to talk about what to do, but they are right. To say it externally, the way it happens. And I also see it. I agree that this is what's happening. And vice versa. People who studied Kabbalah correctly and consequently lost the value or looked down at these corporeal commandments as a result, and later forgot what is a correct study and returned to something, you know, kabule, right? Like this version of Kabbalah. They begin to do these things and become good Orthodox people. I see all these changes. I talk about this spectrum of possibilities. So if I'm talking about this phenomenon, I'm not saying if it's good or not good, right? I'm not making a determination. It's like a lion devouring something there and eating it. So it's not, is it not okay? It's nature. He did it because nature obligates him. Also for us, the nature we're in at each and every moment obligates us to behave a certain way. That's it. And it's known for generations. There are many stories about that. That suddenly, it's discovered that they saw through a window one person lighting a candle on the Sabbath on 300-400 years ago. They're talking about it, and I don't think these stories are fables and just stories made up by people who object to Kabbalah. No, I'm talking about it seriously. That these are known phenomena. I saw them. I felt them on myself. What are those things? Why they are like that? We'll talk about it. But there's a reason for it and an intention from above. Everything that is done from above. First of all, how do we need to relate to it? How do we to behave accordingly, to overcome it, to disagree with it? These things we'll talk about. But the phenomenon exists. That's it. It's not the army that you can say, no, this cannot be. Yeah. No, it exists. So first of all, determining the state. That's the truth. Determining the state. In order to study myself, I need to see myself through different eyes. And I see that they are right about it. And I see it. I know about myself. I will scrutinize these things. What are we studying?
1: Let's share impressions from the lesson and what we take from it to implement in the 10.
0: The state of the vessel is determined by the relationship between the light and the vessel. And if you wish to change anything, it's only through change in the light, which you can do by adding to the vessel. And that's by being impressed by the friends.
1: The main thing we learned around the light of the Torah, the intention, the act, what comes before what leads to what. So generally, we have to put the intention over the act. and every desire we have, make it be in order to bestow, at least aim for that.
0: Rav asked, he said, at the beginning of the lesson, the Torah was given to reach the action. And then the question is, what is the action? That's a question that I spent time with in the lesson. I'm also staying with it now.
1: I feel like there's light and there's the vessel and all of reality is in between. And we are in the middle, examining, observing. We have the privilege to be part of the story.
0: To take from the friend the yearning to the for the Creator, so he will be as an example to me, and to see in the friend only good things. So they will be an example for me.
1: We have to come to realize the means for correction, the correction of the vessels, and the goal. He said here, acquiring the state, reaching a state in acquiring the vessels is not a state, it's a means. You have to tend to it, but why are you correcting the vessel? This is the main thing.
0: Yeah, as the friend said, I was impressed by the exercise that Rav gave. What attitude should you have toward the friend to see good things in him? It seems very significant. And also the attitude toward experienced students. How should we work with convoluted states where we are disoriented and see a sign in them for looking for additional vessels?
1: I have no way to change myself, my situation, my feeling. It's a waste of time dealing with these things. I need to understand that it's all a result of the operation of the light on the vessel. And the only way to advance is to make the vessel bigger. And that's why we have the friends. And from them we can take the desire. Not their inner desire, but to be impressed by them externally. And from that get inner impression.
0: Yeah, we heard that if you want to check yourself, you should look at yourself through different eyes, not your own eyes, and that the light of correction is the light of His greatness. We'll see how good He is, and then we'll see that this is a good quality that's higher than me. And then it comes as a state that, you know, it feels the vessel, it corrects it, and then it feels it.
1: I've given examples that I can be impressed by external things that friends do. Look at how he writes, how this or that. But he was talking about taking yearning for the Creator from them. But why does he talk about him writing? So how, through these things, to be impressed by the friend's internality? Why does he do it?
0: Leib is writing, to be a Jew is measured according to man's inner actions. And I'll add that we need to put in more effort to connect the intention with the action. There cannot be simply intention without action, and there can't be an action, again, a beastly action, without aiming to install a screen on it in order to bestow. And that's the Torah that brings one to action, and that's the combination to emerge from the control of the will to receive to himself and work only in order to bestow.
1: I heard that each friend should look only at his good qualities and search for each quality and be envious of it. and then this way toward each friend.
0: That's how we build a vessel, where the Creator can give us something new.
1: To every act, we need to add the intention for the light in it.
0: Let's go to the next part of the lesson, and before that, a song.

La la la la.

0: כזה שיעור, כאילו תוך שעה אתה עובר חיים שלמים.
1: Such a lesson. It's like you're going through an entire lifetime in an hour, so many discernments. I wrote down to the degree of your equivalence of form with the Creator, you begin to know, according to your vessels, who is He. You don't feel Him, you feel your own corrected vessels. Everything is felt in our own vessels.
2: Yeah, friends, so now we will go into a lesson with Rav. Basically, it's a part of an additional lesson, lesson number 7 in the series we're watching, the first part of this lesson. Here we will watch for about half an hour. In the first 10 minutes or so, Rav begins with speaking about the purpose of the study, drawing the light, the quality of the labor, how we do it together. So first of all, it's an opportunity for us to calibrate ourselves and get into studying the preface correctly. Afterwards, Rav dedicates time to do a review before he begins a new topic. He does a review from the four phases to the breaking. So we think it's an opportunity for us to really get all on the same page. We noticed that in the recent lessons, there were fewer questions. It's natural. Once we get to the second restriction, things become not as easy to follow. So that's why we see fewer questions. So we think this is an opportunity. Let's be with Rav. He's given us a review of everything. And in the process, we recommend drawing with Rav, and if there are questions, write them down. Because after Rav's lesson, we will dedicate time to answer questions. And in this way, we hope to bring everyone to the same page where we are in the study. So it's a great opportunity to do a review and pay attention to how Rav leads us, and every question we have, let's write it down, and we'll have time for this later. So let's get into Rav's lesson together. When a person comes to a lesson and reads and hears and enters a society that talks about the purpose of creation, the purpose of life, according to his effort, his interest, he begins to awaken the surrounding light from his root, the root of his soul. The soul descended and clothed in the body, and now there's a difference between where it is now and its origin. So to the extent that a person yearns for that origin, he awakens on himself to that extent, surrounding light. And that's during the study. Afterwards, in his regular life, when he comes out of the lesson, it depends how he continues it, meaning how much, to what extent he decides on orders. Kabbalists usually study before dawn. If a person studies from 3 to 6 before dawn, 2.5, 3 hours, that's enough to draw the reform, the surrounding light for the rest of the day, but only for the rest of that day. For the most part. Now, it doesn't mean that it's like that for beginners, not because they're weak, or that they need to get used to it gradually, and later we'll usher them in. It's just that in the beginning, the surrounding light, even if a person studies once a week, twice a week, the more he advances, the more he must exert. Because in the beginning, the surrounding light operates more intensely, more powerfully. And then it gradually purportedly wanes, weakens. It doesn't weaken, but it enters more details, so a person doesn't feel them. This is why beginners are very impressed by what is happening, and afterwards, the impression, the excitement declines. It's not because the light diminishes, it's because the work within a person becomes more internal, pinpointed. So there's a different fall. A person has to exert more and more and more. In the end, those who really want to immerse himself correctly, Bala Sulam writes in the introduction to the study of the 10 Sefirot, at about item 15 or even less, sooner, that one who does not come to reach godliness, meaning the revelation of the upper world, because he was negligent in the labor, either in quantity or quality. We can measure the quantity by hours. But so if a person studies, as we just said, 3 hours before dawn, and his free time in the evening, he dedicates it here to dissemination a little bit. Let's say he teaches once a week or translates or prepares articles, etc., during the week. And on Shabbat, the weekend, during Sabbath, Saturday, he is in this inner work with the group. So in terms of quantity, he completely fills his quota. But quality depends on how much, on how deeply and meticulously he is in the question, why am I studying? What do I want from the study? Besides knowledge and just absorption of the material. And the problem is, Bala Sulam writes, the problem is more not in quantity, because quantity, hundreds of people do it, yet dozens reach spirituality, at least on a degree less than the... And that's because they are negligent in the quality of the labor. They're not giving themselves enough courage during the study in the question, why do I need this study? Because all the things a person does here have to be for only one purpose. Therefore, we are concerned with a society working all the time in such a way that it awakens in itself the question, why, what for? And for this, we have all kinds of means, auxiliary means, by which we, into which we exert a lot of energy. This pertains to the inner group. The work of the inner group. Everyone exerts quantity, but the quality of the labor depends on how, to what extent people are united during the study, or how much their thoughts are united with, joined with each other. And for this, we have to do it group activities. Kabbalists have done this for generations. It's not something new for us. Abash said that Bala Sulam would take walks with his disciples. Yesterday, we also went for a walk, for a trip. He would take trips in the mountains of Jerusalem with them, or on Mount Carmel. He loved it there near Haifa to take trips there on Mount Tavo. And other actions, mainly on Shabbat, on Saturdays. So quantity and quality in the end are the two main things we need to worry about. It's not really for beginners. Beginners should learn however they can, until they really get into it. But in the end, I'm not hiding those who really want to advance seriously to spirituality will have to invest. You want something that's not in this world, but what is above this world. Meaning, in this world, if you want to be the richest or the smartest, how much do you have to invest, exert? And here you want to be wiser than all the sages and richer in wealth and in every aspect than what everyone here has. So for this, you don't need to work. So being amateur is good as well, because that still advances you toward the goal. But it depends on how much time you'll need in order to reach the purpose. Some complete it in 5 or 10 years, some complete it in 15 or 20 years, and some, for some, even 40 years is not enough. But the labor that a person makes isn't wasted. It stays, it's absorbed in the soul. All the discernments that a person went through, all the things he read, enter the soul. It's the only thing in reality that actually doesn't disappear. The more a person studies, you instill into your soul, there's a box there that's eternal, where it stays. It's like a bank. There's none like it. And then even when you reincarnate with the possessions you have built before.
1: That's a record?
2: It's a record, yes, it's a record, of course. And then you continue from a completely different plane compared to people who did not engage in Kabbalah. And also those who started studying, they have their own special things about how they can continue to advance without a body and then in a body again. These are complicated things. More questions? Okay, it's all clear to people. Okay. We are in lesson number 7. Which is about the world of Atzilut. The world of Atzilut. We learned that the Creator created the vessel through 4 phases. The Kli was filled with light, which is called the world of Ein Sof, infinity. Then that vessel made the first restriction, expelled the light. Then the vessel through the screen received in order to bestow, so that not reception is important, but the equivalence of form with the Creator is important. As much as it can, it receives in order to bestow. And that's the goal. Right?
1: Start working. Only now started to work.
2: So, now what? So, reaching a state where through the screen, this Malchut, the created being, is filled as it is in the world of Ein Sof, this will be called the end of correction. This is number 1. Number 2. We said, how do we do it? We do it through patsufim, meaning portions we receive. This malchut we now draw from her keter, right? Keter chokmah, bina, chesed, gvura, tiferet. That's a chod yesod malchut. And we say that we can fill this malchut up to tiferet, which is called toch, the interior. And there's parts of Gargata here, right? Patsuf Ab from his Chokhmah, Patsuf Sag from her Bina, Patsuf Ab and Upper Ma and Upper Bon, they fill Golgotha with five Patsufim, and this is called the world of Adam Kadmon, which fills Golgotha from her Peh to the Tabul. Right? But below, a part of Malchut, probably, if we take this Malchut, write it. So, a part that's called Toch, interior, is filled, and the part of the Sof, the end, is still. And our goal is to fill the Sof. For this purpose, in Patsuf Sag, we have a possibility to come down in its Nekudot. Patsuf Sag comes down, meaning to that part of the vessel that cannot be filled with light of Chokmah directly. And when it bestows there, this is called Patsuf Nekudot of Sag. It bestows there light of Chasadim. That light of Chasadim fills this whole part, Nekudot of Sag. But afterwards, what happens to it is that is a restriction. We call that the second restriction. And then the light of Chasadim can appear only after a certain point called Pasa. It can also appear below it, but there it's different. Where is the Pasa? If we divide the Patsuf Nekudot of Sag into Keta Chokhmah Bina Chesed Gvura Tiferet Netzachot Yesod Malchut, then in Tiferet, that's where the Parsa is, that's where the vessels of bestowal end. Afterwards comes another Patsuf called Nekudot of Sag in Katnut, up to here. Nekudot Katnut, Nekudot of Sag. It's not Nekudot of Sag, it's the world of Nikudim. The world of Nekudim. And it expands only down to the Parsa. And then basically, it doesn't do anything special here in this place. But when it wants to give Gadlut, the greatness, it crosses the Parsa. And the breaking happens here. And we learned why we need this breaking. Why did these upper forces arrange for breaking of the vessels here? So we said that there are vessels, Chesed Gvoa Tiferet here, Netzachot Yesod Malchut. Chesed Gvoa Tiferet are vessels of bestowal. Netzachot Yesod Malchut are vessels of reception. In vessels of bestowal, we can use them. We have no problem. But the vessels of reception, we cannot use them. So it's as if we took another step in the Sof. So we can fill here up to the Parsa, that place. We can fill it too. But how do we fill these vessels from the Parsa and below to the Siyum? That part, Siyum is the bottom, the end. That's the problem. To do it, we need to have some vessels of bestowal there, and through them we can also fill the vessels of reception. How do we do this? So we can do it through the breaking, meaning what? The vessels of Chagat mix with the vessels of Nehim. How can there be a mixture? Because they are different vessels. Very much different from each other. They can be mixed by the breaking. When light comes from above, light of Chokhmah, very big light, and then it makes of these two vessels, above the Pasa and below the Pasa, one Pasuf. It enters them as one light, and then they mix and lose the screen. And then the breaking happens in them. They mix to the point where all seven vessels are mixed in all seven vessels. So after that, we have some hope to arrange the corrections, because each vessel consists, is incorporated with all the vessels. Of course, each vessel, in all the vessels of reception, we always have a vessel of bestowal through which it is possible to correct and fill the vessels of reception. So after all the vessels are connected through the breaking, there's hope for the correction of each vessel. You can't without the vessels, without the breaking. Through the breaking, vessels of bestowal enter the vessels of reception. Although that state in itself is very serious, because they lost the screen, they become shells. They got the intentions to receive, far from holiness, but there's still connection between godliness and the created beings, between the qualities of the Creator, which is the vessels of bestowal, and the qualities of the created being, which is called vessels of reception. What do we do next? If we now, through the vessels of Chagat, correct the vessels of Nehim, so they can also be filled with lights that they want. By this, we'll be filling Malchut of Ein Sof with its part that couldn't be filled before because there were only vessels of reception here. And now, because vessels of bestowal went down here too, if we correct the vessels of reception through vessels of bestowal, it will be possible to fill Malchut of Ein Sof and then reach the end of correction of all of Malchut. And this is called the final state for all of the system of reality. After this Malchut is corrected with the screen and can receive all the lights and be filled with all the light above, it will be, according to its qualities, equal to the Creator, to the light, because it's receiving in order to bestow. Its act will be equal to the Creator, to the light, meaning the light will fill it, and the created being, which is Malchut, or the common soul, of which we are parts, will come to a state that is like the Creator in every way. Same qualities, same state in eternity, wholeness, in everything that we can speak of. After the vessel is corrected and has all the powers to be like the Creator, then there are other possibilities to ascend and improve the situation. But these things, beyond the corrections, we don't talk about them because this pertains to what is called the secrets of the Torah. It's not for us because we don't even understand with what language we can express ourselves there. how we can even describe a situation that is beyond the state where the clay is filled with lights and receiving entirely in order to be someone equal to the Creator. What could be more than that? But there are other degrees and other things. There is a reason why that state is called the end of the correction of the vessels. It's only the vessel, when the vessel is now only completed correcting itself. But from now on, something really special begins. But no book writes about that, something special. Kabbalists write only how to reach correction, how to correct ourselves, because the wisdom itself is very practical. What should we do right now? What's pertinent for our work now? They tell us. And this is why the Kabbalah books are sold everywhere. You can study them. Everyone can study them, because that part is open to everyone. Corrections? Come and do it. Afterwards, Maaseh B'Kavah, Maaseh B'Rashit, nothing talks about it. That's already after the end of correction. It's not written about it anywhere. So the hidden part of the wisdom of Kabbalah is really hidden. And no, it's not written about it anywhere. So it's no problem to open all the books and study them very, very simply and with an open access to everyone. Yes.
1: This correction is only by the study or the correction of the vessels?
2: The correction is through the lights, what we learned before. But it's impossible that the vessel changes unless the light in it changes it. How? We learned that we have, in the first phase, we have the will to receive that's filled with light of Chochmah, wants to bestow, etc. Meaning, our change can happen only through a light from above. And in general, in this world, nothing changes. If you want to cause any change in this world, you have to cause a change above, from above. Additional lights will come, and they will change it. All the plans, all the corrections, all the plans are all from above. Everything comes down from above, and this comes down to our world as actions. This is why in this world we are puppets on strings. We cannot do anything. This is why also we cannot know tomorrow, influence it in some critical way. Only if you really want to own tomorrow, you have to rise to a level that determines your tomorrow and there perform corrections. And then you will see how it is materialized in this world. This is why the wisdom of Kabbalah is really the most practical science. A person who acquires a screen, according to the screen, can influence what is happening and what will happen.
1: Acquiring it is through the study?
2: You acquire a screen through studying and work, and by work in the group. This is why we study. No one needs to sit here for no reason. But because we want to change our situation, we learn how to do it. It is the only choice that man has. Besides this, there is nothing in our world that is given to our choice. Under any circumstances, is anyone doing any decision by himself? And according to that decision, does anything. These decisions awaken in you because there is the emergence of the Shemot, the records. And according to these records that bring you a new desire, something pops up from within and you do it. Another thing pops up and you do it, etc. To go before the emergence of the records and to determine how it emerges and how I want it to be, for this, you need to rise to a higher level than where you are now. And then you determine for yourself what is below from above. For this, you need to be in both worlds, in the world where it's determined and in the world where it's done.
1: Where you determine is the root.
2: Where it's determined, it's the root. It's the upper world. That's it. More questions?
1: Is there room for spontaneity?
2: There's no place for spontaneity. There's a very clear order. How a person should develop step by step. Each and every soul have the same paths. No one can skip degrees, but you go with them one at a time, gradually. No one can escape from it, but each one can accelerate his development only. This is our choice, really. Each of us is in a certain state now and must reach a certain state. And that doesn't depend on him. It depends on the root of the soul that is already in him. So from the initial state to the final state, it's clear what process he has to go through. So going through this process quickly, in a good way, or going through it painfully in bad states, depends on our choice. But the beginning and the end, we don't determine. That's even before creation, before the division of the souls even. In the breaking of Adam HaRishon. More.
1: Okay. Friends, one of the lines we heard was the quality of the exertion depends on how much people are united during the study, how much their thoughts are added to one another. So now we invite everyone to hear questions. We'll hear the thoughts of the friends a little bit, and we'll try to add them to one another, so we'll come out with a quality of exertion in this study. So we want to invite everyone. Let's look at the drawing for a second. Okay. Here we have more or less the drawing that Rav did, from Shosh, the root phase, to phase 4, then restriction, then phase 4 begins to work with the screen, trying to receive in order to bestow. From here we get the Patsufim. The first Patsuf is Galgalta, Ab, Sag, Ma, Bon. All of this is the world of Ak, Adam Kadmon. Then we know that Nekudot of Sag bring us to the mixing of phase 4 with phase 2. This is called Nekudot of Sag. Then we have the appearance of the parsa, following second restriction, then katnut of nikudim, then gadlut of nikudim, where the shattering takes place. So we want to invite all the friends to ask questions. What more would we like to clarify here? What's not clear in this picture that Rav did for us? I see a question from Florida, please.
3: Yes, well, so many questions, but can you explain the significance of the Gat Nehi? What role does this have in the correction?
0: Nekudot de Sag,
2: Nekudot of Sag descended, went down, right? We know that Patsuf Sag, when it began to be refined, Patsuf Sag came out on coarseness of level 2. And it had the record of clothing of level 3. In 3, there is that of Chokhmah. In 2, it's light of chasadim, because it's bina, clean bina. When the record of three disappeared, the light of chokhmah disappeared, then clean bina, which is two of clothing and two of coarseness, can come down from the tabu. Because below the tabu, there are strong desires, coarseness of four and three, but bina can be there. And this is Parzuf Nekudot of Sag. And Parzuf is 10 Sefirot. Keter Chokhmah Bina, Chesed Gevurah Tiferet, Netzach Hod Yesod Malchut. This is a Parzuf of 10 Sefirot. But we know that Tiferet, what's special about it? If we divide the Parzuf into 10 Sefirot, we can divide it into Gar, the first three, Keter Chokhmah Bina, and Zat, the bottom seven Sefirot. The first three are called Rosh, and the bottom seven are called Guf, body. The Guf contains within it Toch and Sof. So in this division we have Kachab and Chagat. The first three, first three and the bottom seven. Now, where is the point of the second restriction? In Bina, in Tiferet, which is the Bina of the Guf. Why is it Bina of the Guf? Now we have to explain why Zeran Pin is. Why Zeran Pin is divided into six Sefirot. So we have Zeran Pin that's divided into six Sefirot. Chesed, Gvoah, Tiferet, Netzach, Hod, Yesod. These are six Sefirot that together make up Zeran Pin. What characterizes Zeran Pin is that it doesn't have light of Chokhmah. It's got light of Chasadim. But it still has Ketel, which is Chesed. But with light of Chasadim, Gvura, which is Chokhmah, with light of Chasadim, Tiferet is Bina. Again, Bina. Then Netzach is Zeran Pin itself. Hod is Malchut. And Yesod kind of contains all of that. Rav explains it's like a salad. You take the cucumber and the tomato and whatever, and you make a salad. All those qualities together unite in Yesod. And at the bottom, you have Malchut. This is why there's this term, the bottom seven. Here in the bottom seven, the breaking happened. We have the vessels of reception here, which are Chagat, vessels of bestowal. Vessels of bestowal, which are Chagat, and vessels of reception, which are Nehim. And between them, the breaking happened. They got mixed. More, another question.
1: Following that, Nekudot of Sag expand all the way down to Siyum. Why do they rise back up again? What happened exactly? Yeah, Nekudot of Sag don't rise back up. Rather, the Rishimot, the records from this incorporation between Bina and Malchut, they go back up. What happened here in Nekudot of Sag? So here, this is typically what it's hard to grasp, but Rav explained it in many ways. As Misha reminded us, in Nekudot of Sag, there's a very special state. The Parzuf reaches kind of records two over two, meaning there's no light of Chokhmah whatsoever. We're in a state where there's only a record of phase two of clothing and phase two of coarseness. What does that mean? It means that Nekudot of Sag is a Parzuf that passes only the light of Chasadim. Now, what do we have here down below? This I need to add here the right tabu. And this is Siyum. So in this part, we have the entire phase four. And these vessels, the vessels of the Sof of Galgalta, they are in a state of rejecting the light. repelling it, because the Parzuf wants to work in order to bestow. And that's why that place is also filled with light of chassadim. It's not light of chokhmah because of the first restriction, but the light of chassadim, there's a certain equivalence with the light of chassadim, because these vessels are in a state of rejection. They're holding the screen so as not to receive. And that's when the Kudot of Sag, when it draws down the light of chassadim because of the record 2/2, it comes down below, it expands below. There's a certain equivalence here, certain incorporation here, equivalence between the vessels of the Sof of Galgalta and the Partsuf of Nekudot of Sag. From here, we get these additional new outcomes. So we have Rishimo records, I think that's what you are referring to. We have records that rise now to Rosh of Sag, from this acquaintance between the quality of Bina that descends down below to Nehi of Galgalta and the vessels of the Sof of Galgalta that are there. They have a level of acquaintance between each other, and as a result, we have an understanding that we need to have a parsa, a second restriction. And then we have several pairs of records from what happened here in the Kudot of Sag, several pairs of records that rise up to the head of Sag, Rosh of Sag. First of all, we have Dalet Gimel that come from the end of Galgalta. There are vessels that still want to receive light, full of light of Chokhmah. They want to be filled with the light of Chokhmah. We also have, as a result of the restriction, we also have the records of Bet Aleph, 2/1, second restriction. And we also have the records of 2/1 that remain from above the Tabu, from which we will get the Partsuf of Ma, which will later be refined, and then we'll get Partsuf Bon. So, from below, as you call it, from below the Tabu, we have two pairs of records. Dalet Gimel, 4/3, and Bet Aleph, 2/1, in the second restriction. The records go to the head of, to the Rosh of Sag, and we'll continue to work with them. From that, we will get Katnut of Nekudim and Gadlut of Nekudim, where the shattering will take place. We have a question also from the world. Let's go to Latin 2.
4: Gracias por la oportunidad, amigos. La pregunta es si la restricción es algo elemental en todo el proceso, ¿de dónde nace y cómo se forma la restricción en la vasija?
2: Thank you, friends, for the opportunity. How is the restriction created? How is the restriction, how does a restriction happen in the vessel, and what causes a restriction to happen?
0: Misha,
2: we have two kinds of restrictions.

0: the vessel is similar to the Creator, you can receive. That's the first restriction. Into Malchut, it's impossible to receive. A light for itself, for the intention to receive, never enters. That's the law. That law is never cancelled. This is called restriction. I cannot receive for myself. But in order to bestow, like a mother enjoys a child, her child's eating. She looks at the child eating. She even makes the same movements with her lips, like when the child is eating. Does she need it for herself? No, but she enjoys her child eating. So in order to bestow, we can receive. But the first restriction means we cannot receive in order to receive. Now, the second restriction is here. It's an expansion of the first restriction. If previously we couldn't receive here, in Malchut, we couldn't receive. Now, even in the vessels up to Tiferet, we cannot receive. It's an expansion of the first restriction. It's even more serious. But that law is cancelled because there's katnut, smallness of the world of Nikodim, and greatness, gadlut, of the world of Nikodim and the parsa, that divides the vessels of bestowal from the vessels of reception, should be cancelled. The fact that there wasn't a sufficient screen to receive the lights here, that's a different story. And then the breaking happened from above. You understand that this whole process, the cascading of the world comes from above, and the forces that operate on it also come from above, and they cause a shattering and the disappearance of the screen. They make the vessel, they make the ima suddenly feel that below the vessels of reception are ready to receive light, although they are not ready. That's from above. But the patsuf ostensibly should reach gadlut, meaning the pasa should be cancelled, and then the patsuf will be filled with light. We're given the preference to the world kli.
1: Gracias, amigos. Si en el rompimiento las cualidades de otorgamiento y las de recepción ya se mezclaron, ¿qué le falta a esa mezcla para que sea perfecta? ¿Cuál es la corrección que ahí se necesita?
2: If there's already a mixing between vessels of reception and vessels of bestowal, what else is missing for this mixing to be completed? Okay, that's an advanced question. We have much more to learn. Before that, Rav will teach us about it in the coming lessons. And in one sentence, we're going to come to the world of Atzilut. What's happening in the world of Atzilut? There, we will have the blueprint for correction. After the vessels mix, what does it mean, shatter? They get mixed up. We have this messy state. Now we have to rearrange them so they'll work in bestowal. From there, we'll, Adam HaRishon will be born, Adam, and he will also be broken. And then from the efforts to connect between us, we scrutinize vessels, we sort vessels of reception from vessels of bestowal, and by that we correct the soul of Adam HaRishon. We'll learn about it later on. Many questions, and it's good. We're going to continue with the world kli. Another question from there, Nikolai of Sochi.
3: Подскажите такой более общий момент. Вот мы учим, что луч света, да, изначально...
0: Something more general. We learn that the light enters in the beginning of a process. But according to the diagram, it seems like the majority of the work is done already by the light. And what remains is some small action from Pasa to the Siyum where we have to work. So how should we depict it to ourselves in terms of percentage? How much more do we need to do, 1%, 99%, that the light hasn't done? Good question. Correct. We've reached the correction down to the Pasa. Afterwards, the vessels broke. Now, this whole place requires correction. And what the world of Nikodim does. But to get back to the previous question,

0: Rav already said that we have four kinds of broken vessels, right? One is vessels of reception separately, then vessels of reception in vessels of bestowal, vessels of bestowal in vessels of reception, and vessels of reception separately. This is what you cannot correct. Now, each kind of vessels should have its own correction. And this whole correction takes place here. Because here there are still no worlds. We said that only the world of Nikudim that broke, but there are places for the worlds. We say Nikudot of Sahag are the places for the worlds. In this whole space, the worlds of Atzilut, Briya, Yetzirah, Asiya will be formed. So all of that, the Sof of Golgotha, we have to correct afterwards. Adam Rishon will come, and he'll drop the worlds even more. But for now, the correction is of the Sof of Golgotha.
1: Shai, Vakasha.
2: First question, how come Nekudot get the privilege of creating a Partsuf, even though they are two over two? Well, what gives them the right to create a Partsuf? Asaf, I'd say that's the name of this Partsuf. The name of this Partsuf is Nekudot of Sag, because it's a result of what happened in the Nekudot. We reached the records two over two. We're not going to go too deep into it, but this explanation we heard often, which is here in this process of refinement of the Partsuf of Sag, if we zoom in into this place, we'll see that the Partsuf, in each degree that it loses, it creates a zivug, a coupling. It loses level 4, it's trying to do a coupling. It loses level 3, it's trying to do a coupling. What happens? In 4, it wants a lot of Chokhmah. In 3, it wants a lot of Chokhmah. Suddenly in 2, its degree of coarseness is 2. And the records of clothing is also 2. So here we have a demand for a lot of chasadim. It's very special. You won't find it in any other state here. And that special state, called the records of 2 over 2, is a state where the demand is only for the lot of chasadim. And that's why it expands. It's trying to create a coupling, and it succeeds. Why? There's no problem. Below the tabaru, there's no problem for the lot of chasadim to flow. That's why it expands. That's why the lot of chasadim expands from tabu to siyum. We call this expansion the partsuf of Nekudot of Sag. It's a terminology.
0: If you can show the diagram, below tabu, there's a process of the second restriction. After 2 and 4 mix, what does it mean that Malchut rises to the Parsa? There's always, so what remains if Malchut is dissolved, the end, so the end rises? More correctly, the restriction goes up. It's impossible for the light to expand below the Parsa because there are no vessels there. In order to receive something, you have to have vessels. Rav says in the beginning, which I read, if we had vessels, in our vessels, we will feel the Creator. If we don't have vessels, if a person cannot make a coupling on the light, you will break. This is what happened, the breaking. If a person has diabetes, you know, and if he eats a chocolate cake, what will happen to him? He'll be taken to the emergency room, right? At least. So here too, we don't have the vessels. So the light below Tiferet, below Bina, cannot come down. Because then the vessel would receive it for itself. If it receives it for itself, there'll be the breaking. So the breaking, purportedly, from Siyum rose to Tiferet and stopped the light there. It cannot receive beyond that.
2: So for this specific point, the Parsa is like a Siyum.
0: Siyum, and I think it's even written this way, that the Siyum went up to Tiferet, to the Parsa. It's written, right?
2: Yeah, there's an expression like that, and your questions are about terminology. The essence is what's important. You can also see Baal Sulam in Tess describing things using certain words or others, but you have to stay close to the essence of the matter as much as possible. We'll take a few more questions from the world. Clear, at least one. Women Mach 167.
3: Здравствуйте, уважаемые преподаватели. Спасибо за возможность. Мы хотим уточнить.
0: Вот, hello, dear teachers.
3: Когда происходит разбиение в
0: Никудим? When the breaking happens in the Gadlut of Nikudim, is it a miscalculation or was it a thought from above, a deliberate thought from above? Because I heard several times that you say that it happened this way on purpose from above, but we also learned that there was a calculation from below to go below the Pasa. So is it a calculation or was it deliberate?
2: Maybe you can say that it's an incorrect calculation done intentionally. Certainly everything has to happen. It's all purposeful. Nothing happens by chance or by mistake. There are no mistakes. But the fact that Abba Veima seemingly made an error and passed the light on, then maybe from their point of view it was a mistake, but from the point of view of the purpose of creation, it was not a mistake. So you'll see that somewhere when you read the text, it sounds like they describe it as a mistake. So it depends on where the point of view. If you look at it from the point of view of the purpose of creation, it's not a mistake. Because otherwise, you can't do it. Let's go back to what Rav told us. What we gain out of this is this mixing between vessels of reception and vessels of bestowal. It cannot happen without this shattering. There's no other way. You won't be able to connect godliness and the created being. And this can happen only because of the shattering. So we understand that if it brings us to connection with godliness in the end, then certainly the shattering is positive and purposeful, and that's what happened. More questions? Last one. Can't hear you.
0: When we want to correct the vessels of reception, so they too will receive filling, with what light do we want to fill it? Light of Chasadim or light of
4: Chokhmah?
0: We haven't talked about it, right? The light of correction is called light of Absag. But they should be filled with light of Chasadim and light of Chokhmah. Light of Chokhmah never comes alone. It has to be inside Light of Chasadim. A new vessel of Bina is a Light of Chasadim, reflected light.
2: Just Rav said that in every vessel there's a part of bestowal in it through which you can correct the vessel of reception. So that's for that.
0: Correct. Rav drew the heart and the point in the heart, which is the part of God above, that is intended to begin our correction. I think that's it.
2: We'll conclude with the song.

0: חברים יקרים,
1: dear friends, today at 4:26 Israel time, the fast of the 17th of Tammuz will start, so all the cups will be collected at 4:15. In the first part, we will study a lesson by Rav from May 29, 2002. It is based on the article, What Does It Mean That the Torah Was Given Out of the Darkness in the Work? In Hebrew, you can find it in the first volume of Rabash's writings, page 702. We will read the article now in the tense. We have 25 minutes. Please. What does it mean that the Torah was given out of the darkness in the work? It is written in the Midrash, Vayikra, our sages say, the nations of the world did not receive the Torah since it was given out of the darkness. He says about them, for the darkness will cover the earth. But the people of Israel received the Torah since it was given out of the darkness, as it is written, as I hear the voice out of the darkness. He says about them, the Lord will shine upon you and his glory will be seen upon you. So far his words. We should understand why the Torah was given out of the darkness. And further, why the nations of the world did not want to receive the Torah out of the darkness. It is as though the Creator deliberately gave the Torah out of the darkness so the nations of the world would not receive it. And we should also understand why Israel did receive the Torah out of the darkness. First, we need to know what is darkness in the work. The thing is that because the purpose of creation was to do good to his creations, when a person is satisfied with his life, it is considered that the world shines for that person, meaning he enjoys the world. But if he does not find satisfaction in life, that person says that the world has grown dark on me. It is known that in a work we call the vessels of bestowal Israel, and we call the vessels of reception the nations of the world. Hence, when a person wants to draw near to the Creator, meaning use the vessels of bestowal, but he cannot because the body disagrees with it, since his body is extended from the vessels of reception. At that time, a person feels that the world has grown dark on him, for he understands that if he cannot obtain vessels of bestowal, he will never be rewarded with the upper light, which is the light of doing good to his creations. It follows that the darkness he feels from not being able to obtain vessels of bestowal by himself gives him the need that someone will help him obtain those vessels. According to the rule, there is no light without a vessel, no filling without a lack. It follows that now he has received the need for the light of Torah. It is as our sages said, I have created the evil inclination, I have created the spice of the Torah as a spice. Thus, the Torah was given specifically to the deficient, and that deficiency is called darkness. This is the meaning of the words, the Torah was given out of the darkness. That is, one who feels darkness in his life because he has no vessels of bestowal is fit to receive the Torah, so that through the Torah, the light in him will reform him and he will obtain the vessels of bestowal. Through them, he will be fit to receive the delight and pleasure. For those two are included in the Torah. One, the vessel that he wants to bestow. Two, then he receives the delight and pleasure into the vessels of bestowal. Conversely, the nations of the world did not receive the Torah since it was given out of the darkness. In a word, the nations of the world means that the body comprises 70 nations that want the Torah not because they feel darkness when they have no vessels of bestow. Rather, their only desire is the vessels of reception. And they have no desire to emerge from that control. They want the Torah in order to add more light to themselves, meaning more pleasure than they receive from corporeal matters. That is, they also want the next world. As it is written in the Zohar, they howl as dogs, have, give. Give us the wealth of this world and give us the wealth of the next world. That is, the wealth of this world is not enough for them, but they also want the wealth of the next world.
0: It follows that the Torah was given specifically to those who feel that their will to receive controls them. They cry out from the darkness that they need the Torah in order to deliver them from the darkness, that is, the control of the vessels of reception, on which there was a restriction and concealment, so that no light will shine in that place. But that place is the cause for the need to receive the Torah. For this reason, since the Torah came because of the darkness, the Torah did two things. One, the light in it reforms him. Then the restriction and concealment depart from his vessels of reception, because where he had vessels of reception, he has now been rewarded with vessels of bestowal. This is the meaning of the words, and the Lord will shine upon you, that is, as the Creator wants to bestow, so man will be rewarded with a desire to bestow. Two, after he has been rewarded with vessels of bestowal, meaning he was granted the ability to work lishma for her sake, which is called learning Torah lishma, then he is shown the secrets of the Torah. As Rabbi Meir says in the Mishnah, this is the meaning of the words, and his glory will be seen upon you, meaning the glory of the Creator, which is the revelation of godliness. It will be seen upon you, for then one is rewarded with the Torah, and Israel and the Creator are one. However, the nations of the world, which do not need the Torah in order to emerge from the darkness, which are vessels of reception, but rather need the Torah in order to add the wealth of the next world to the wealth of this world. As was said, give, have, these people who are in the estate of nations of the world, say that they do not need the Torah in order to deliver them from the darkness, since for them, they regard the vessels of reception for themselves as light. Rather, they want the light of Torah to come into the receiver. The verse says about them, "For the darkness will cover the earth." That is, they will not be rewarded with the light of the Torah because the light of Torah was given out of the darkness. In other words, one who feels that he is in the dark is regarded as Israel, who need the Torah in order to illuminate their darkness. They are rewarded with "the Lord will shine upon you, and his glory will be seen upon you." Now, we can understand what our sages said. It is not the learning that matters, but the work. Also in Kiddushim, they said, they were asked the question, much learning or much work? Rabbi Tarfon replied, much work. Rabbi Akiva replied, much learning. They all replied and said, much learning, since the learning leads to work. We should understand their words in the work, since the literal provides many interpretations to this. In the work, meaning when we want to come to work in order to bestow and not receive for ourselves, of course we must observe the 613 mitzvot, the 613 commandments in actual fact. One who learns Torah but does not want to observe the 613 mitzvot de facto, it is learning knowledge the way one learns external teachings. It is as our sages said, should one tell you there's knowledge in the nations, believe. There's Torah in the nations, do not believe. This means that a person can learn Torah, but if he is a Gentile who does not observe the mitzvot, which makes him a Gentile, then the Torah he is learning is called knowledge and not Torah.
1: For this reason, one who wants to work in order to bestow must begin to work in action and then begin with the intention, meaning to place on it the aim to bestow. However, how can we achieve the aim to bestow, since it is known that a person can work under coercion, although his heart is not with him? That is, a person might be compelled to work against his will. He can overcome his desire and do something against his will. However, changing the heart, meaning the desire and yearning, this a person cannot change. Thus, since man was created with a nature of receiving only for himself, how can he aim to bestow? As this is against his nature. How can one work against his nature and desire, which is only to receive? Can he force himself to aim his heart with the intention to bestow? Moreover, we must know that the Torah was given in order to cleanse Israel. That is, all the actions we were given to do are only in order to obtain this aim to bestow. Thus, how can we do the above, since there cannot be coercion on the heart and the desire? Baal HaSulam interpreted, which God created means that it is about this that men must do, meaning on what he has created. We should interpret which God has created to mean that creation means existence from absence, referring to the will to receive. To do pertains to the created beings, who must place on it the aim to bestow. This means that all that the created beings must do is only to be able to aim to bestow. This is called which God has created to do. This doing belongs to the created beings. Accordingly, we should interpret the above words, much learning or work. These words do not concern the work that the lower ones must do, for clearly, without work, there is nothing. Since first, we must observe the 613 mitzvot in action. Rather, we should interpret about the Torah itself, that the Torah is called Talmud, learning. Thus, the question, much learning or much work, means that the Torah speaks from two angles. One, from the perspective of the rules, meaning in which way we should observe the mitzvot. There is the issue of the measure of the mitzvot. Take tzitzit, for example. We must learn the rules of the halakha, the Jewish law, concerning the required size of the talit, the prayer shawl, and the tzitzit, and likewise regarding the rest of the mitzvot. This is called the revealed part of the Torah, since those mitzvot are visible. And you cannot say that a person makes mistakes there, since that which is visible, if a person pays attention, he can observe these mitzvot properly. This is why it is called revealed. Two, the part of the Torah that does not speak of rules and laws that we keep in actions, but which speak of tales and legends of our sages and have no connection to the 613 mitzvot. The question is, what part of the Torah is greater, meaning more important to a person and to which he should pay more attention?
0: Learning refers to the part of the Torah that is only learning without work. Since we're not speaking of the practical part, how to observe, this is called Talmud or learning, meaning Torah without work. Rabbi Tarfon says that work is greater. That is the part of the Torah that speaks of performing the mitzvot, which is the main thing to know, the rules that apply to the mitzvot. Rabbi Akiva said that learning is great, and everyone answered and said, as did Rabbi Akiva, much learning. What is the reason for learning leads to work? We should interpret what they said, that learning leads to work, means that while it is true that the beginning of the work is in the revealed part of the Torah, which speaks of the observance of mitzvot, but this is only the beginning, since the Torah and mitzvot were given primarily in order to cleanse people. This means, as it is written, that cleansing means emerging from the control of the will to receive for oneself and working only in order to bestow. This is called, which God has created to do, this work, which is done on creation, called receiving for oneself, to place the aim to bestow on it. This work is the main thing that the lower ones should do in order to be able to receive the delight and pleasure that the Creator wants to give them. In order to achieve a state of work, which means that a person should work only for the sake of the Creator and not for his own sake, a person can still overcome the revealed part in the 613 mitzvot by forcing himself to observe the 613 mitzvot. However, on the concealed part, which is the aim, is something that is given to the heart. And here a person cannot force himself. That is, if the heart does not want to work and love others, man is helpless. In that state, when a person wants to work for the sake of the Creator and the body disagrees, a person realizes that he cannot work for the sake of the Creator by himself. It follows that now the person has learned something new. which he did not know before he began the work of bestowal, which is that he is complete wicked, since he does not want to work for the sake of the Creator. Before he began the work of bestowal, he also knew that he was still not working for the sake of the Creator. But at that time, he thought that he is not doing everything for the sake of the Creator only because of negligence and idleness. But he would succeed in doing everything for the sake of the Creator the moment he would choose. For this reason, he was not concerned that he is not doing so now. He could say it was for lack of time, but he is certain that it is within his power to do everything for the sake of the Creator. There's a rule that everything that a person can do does not concern him, because he can always do this. He attributes not having it only to the view of others.
1: But now that he has begun the work of bestowal and has made great efforts, yet he sees that he's not progressing. And worse yet, after all the labor, he has fallen into despair. Now he sees that the evil in him is so great that he decides that the work of bestowal was not meant for him. This recognition is called wicked. That is, now he knows beyond any doubt that his body is unyielding and cannot be changed into working for the sake of the Creator. He can convince it to do only revealed things in action and to do good deeds, yet his heart is not with him. Therefore, only now can he determine that he has an evil inclination that is truly evil against the Creator, that he does not want to work for the Creator, but only work for himself. When a person comes to that state, when he sees that he has an evil inclination, he must believe what our sages said. I've created the evil inclination, I've created the Torah as a spice, since the light in it reforms him. That is, he's being enslaved to the evil inclination when he was compelled to work for his own sake and not for the sake of the Creator. Now, through the light of the Torah, he is reformed and can work for the sake of the Creator. This is called good deeds, meaning only to bestow upon the Creator and not for his own sake. Accordingly, we see that it is impossible to make actions of bestowal without the light of the Torah. It follows that the part of the Torah that the person learns which does not speak of rules and laws, this is called work. As it is written, much work. Meaning, the part of the Torah that discusses the doing of the mitzvot. And this is the meaning of much learning. Meaning, the part of the Torah that speaks of tales and legends and interpretations of our sages, etc. The part of the Torah that does not pertain to the doing of the mitzvot. This is called learning. They all said immediately, much learning, since learning leads to work. Here, the meaning of work refers to the intention on the work, which is regarded as the revealed. You will be able to aim the heart to work for the sake of the Creator. And this is called work, as it is written, which God has created to do. Doing refers to the heart, so that man will have the strength to work, so the heart will want to work for the sake of the Creator.
0: We're going to move to a lesson from 2002. We read the article, What is that the Torah was given out of darkness in the work, from the second volume of the stages of the letter, from Vayikra portion. Meaning, in the manner in which the Torah was given, the Torah was given in order to reach an action. What is to reach this action, this work? In a person's soul, in his neshama, there are 613 parts. To begin with, all 613 parts are in a corrupted form in us. We need to correct each and every part. This is considered observing 613 or counsels. And after that, in the measure in which we observe every one of the 613 18 of all the parts of the soul, then accordingly we receive light that is deposited against each and every part of this kli, and then it's considered that we're rewarded with 613 pkudin, deposits or commandments of this light. Meaning we receive vessels and we fill them, we correct vessels and fill them with lights. All 613 commandments plus 7 commandments of Rabbanan, all 620 parts of the soul. And they are called work or action. So the Torah, the learning part, the effort needs to lead to this action, to this work. And then we are rewarded with the reception of the Torah. What is receiving the Torah? The Torah is also called the Kadosh Baruch Hu, one of the names of the Creator, is the general light that fills the soul in Ein Sof. Because it's from this that the Kli feels what the Creator is. Outside of the Kli, you cannot feel. It's the general light. The Torah is that light that is divided in the general soul to 613 parts, to 600,000 parts. It doesn't matter how you look at it. But it's divided to 613 parts. And the commandments, the mitzvot, are called the correction of each and every part. So it turns out that Israel, the light and the Creator, are one. Eventually, in the final correction, that state is where the Kli becomes adapted to the light that fills it, to the individual light in each part, and the general light that comes to the general correction, the final correction. That's the final state. And in such a sentence, it's brought to us, Israel, the light, and the Creator are one.
1: Ken.
0: Yes.
1: We say that we do not attain the Creator. The created being does not attain the Creator. He only attains his actions. So, what is the Creator? Is that in order to bestow, a desire to bestow?
0: Every quality that is corrupted in a person is against a quality that is corrected in the Creator. We can't know who the Creator is. Only out of our corrupted qualities, as we correct them in order to bestow. And from that, we will know who the Creator is. You cannot get to know anything unless it clothes your vessels. You can't be corrupt.

0: corrected and to know the Creator. To the extent in which you're corrected, you know your corrected vessels, at which point you know who the Creator is. In the measure of equivalence of form to the Creator, you know according to your vessels. So who He is. You don't feel Him, you feel your corrected vessels.
1: So why is it not enough to take it as a goal?
0: That's called anyone who negates something negates it with his own flaws. You appreciate only according to the measure of correction of your vessels.
1: So I don't take that as a goal. Let's say to correct my vessels. Why do I need this goal of reaching the Creator, adhering to Him? What is that?
0: Oh, that's a very good question. Why is my goal not named as the correction of the soul, but rather my goal is mentioned as dvekut, adhesion to the Creator, with the Creator? Because the goal needs to be the acquisition of the state, acquiring the state, reaching a certain state. And the correction of vessels is not a state, it's a means altogether. It's true that you need to take care of this, but why are you correcting the vessel? That's actually the main thing.
1: What state should I depict? What is this state if I don't even know what it is?
0: What for do you need to correct the kli? By that, you're similar to a person who is asked, why are you performing mitzvot? That's what they said. They said, very well. If you were told otherwise, then you do it differently. So anyway, they said and you're doing it. So just like that, to do corrections, as if corrections, it won't even be corrections. To just want to be a good boy, fine. You can, that's up to you. The Torah doesn't demand that. The Torah demands reaching dvikut, adhesion, to be adapted to be an Adam, to be resembling the Upper One. And if you just want to be a good guy, fine, be a good person. There's a lot of people that say that they're good.
1: And if so, it is not just like that. I don't even know what it is.
0: So what for to correct? I don't understand. What's the cause for the correction? What will you have from that? What sort of personal satisfaction from it? What will you have from it?
1: If so, but I don't know who the Creator is, what it is, so is it not reception?
0: You're saying, well, I'm told that the goal I have is to resemble Him, to adhere to Him. He is merciful, I'll be merciful. He is graceful, I'll be graceful, etc. I don't know who He is, so how will I know what I need to be? Yes? So again, you're returning to the same question. So if you don't know who He is, and you don't know what you need to correct, you're saying you're willing to engage only in corrections.
1: This is what we say.
0: No, you were told to engage in corrections, but how will you correct yourself if you don't know what the standard is?
1: There's a group, we have laws.
0: What group? What laws?
1: To bestow to the others, love the other, is that not enough?
0: I don't want to hear that. You're just talking words right now. Group, laws, these are all means for the means. From your actions, we know you. Only, on one hand. On the other hand, what actions can I know? How do I know what I need to be? Why do I need the revelation of the Creator? That's what you're asking in the end. Do I need His revelation? I need His revelation in order to resemble Him, in order to know what I need to be. If you will demand His revelation for that, He will be revealed to you. That's what we call that from lo lishma he'll come to lishma. Certainly you want Him to be revealed to you so it'll be good for you. But also with that together there's a certain kind of relation towards Him where you appreciate Him, where you want Him, then the Creator opens up for you. He opens up to the extent in which it will correct you and not fill you just like that. What is correct? Where you see His qualities and not

0: the pleasure from him. What is the light of correction? The light of correction is where the Creator bestows His greatness upon you. You will see how graceful I am and how great that is. Where you hear that, then you start to see that this measure is good, that it's superior from you, it's above you. Meaning His revelation comes in two manners, either as one who's correcting you or the one who's filling you.
1: This means that it's not enough to...
0: And you accordingly need to demand from Him. The correct prayer is where you demand correction from Him and then filling. That's what we learn also from Tess.
1: So what comes first? What's the first action that I need?
0: The first action that you need to do?
1: Or thought, let's say that I think all the time that...
0: You can't obligate a person to perform an action because the action for us is called a desired action, a willful action from within, with an internal effort. This effort a person can't do. This effort, this action is born in a person as a consequence of his nature, his original nature, and the measure of light that came to him from above. We never say about the Kli that the Kli suddenly wanted to change. Let's say it has coarseness and records and light comes to her, and altogether this whole combination is working, and now she wants something else. Have you ever heard of such a thing? No. So what are you saying? What do I need to do or want to do? You can't determine that. Every single moment is already signed in advance. It's sealed. So if you want the future to change, we're given one choice in the study, and through the study by the society, you add from the society an additional desire to yours.
1: A desire for what?
0: A desire for godliness. This is the whole matter of why the shattering was made into many parts. The soul could have descended as it is, a Kli filled with light, to be corrupted. The light departs, the soul falls. One, what do we need 600,000 parts for? It's written that it's easier to correct it this way. Meaning, by many souls and many incarnations, small actions, it'll be easier to correct. But really?
2: Arthur?
0: Certainly, it's not... what's the matter here? Here, if a soul would not be divided, there would be no possibility to determine anything. So just like the Kli is filled from above with light, with its records, with its desires, with all that's in him, with the light that it bestows upon it, it's all stamped and sealed. It all comes from above, even the desire. Also the lights and everything. Everything would remain with lights without desire. After the light would come, awaken the soul, meaning awaken the vessel, and the Kli accordingly would start moving. The fact that the general soul was divided into many parts, this on my plane gives me, not above where I cannot appeal, but in my plane where I am, it gives me the possibility for the only action and free choice. Because it's on my level where I can take an additional desire from the rest of the parts, to be impressed by them. And not to take the desire, you can't, but to be impressed by them. You understand? So I, what am I, who am I, how the Creator gives me, this I don't decide. I can only add to this, you know, there's the Kli, draw for yourself the vessel and what's inside there and what the light that comes to it. Nothing can be changed. It is defined by his, that defines his state, what he thinks, what he wants, everything. But besides free choice, be impressed by the adjacent vessel. And this is because in the root they're connected together. If they weren't connected together, there would be no possibility. But you have, let's say, in the root, two vessels that descend together. They come down to this world, separate from one another, and by you wanting to connect and adhere to some, by somewhat to the other, you're making an act of connection like in the root, as if. It's in you're in the place like a triangle like that, yes? You glue them together. It's, and according to that, you are making the desire as one. His seemingly corrected desire, because what are you taking from a friend? Longing for spirituality to the Creator, yes? It doesn't matter to what extent it's corrected, he's corrected or not. That's what you're taking from him, meaning you're kind of taking, connecting two vessels together above. That's the action that you're capable of doing only. This is the only action. And out of that, in your free choice. From this, it becomes in you like two vessels. Alone, it becomes two vessels. You took also the desire from him, so now you took the desire from him, and you're inviting from above the light that belongs to two souls. There are many souls together, but at least two of them together, yours and his, are illuminating upon you. Well, that, buddy, is a nice addition. And so on.
1: So let's say I have a friend, Mushi. What can I take from him? He has thoughts, desires, knowledge. What can I...
0: You can't take from Mushi anything. You can only be impressed from his external form and how he works. Yes? How he thinks. You see, he's always writing. Why aren't you writing? He's constantly kind of scribing down things there, and maybe he's doing something with that at home later, maybe something else. Investigate what he's doing with him not knowing in order to be impressed. Look only at the good things. At the bad things, shut your eyes. Why do you need to corrupt it? After all, you need to take from the friend something good so that you will have good, so that you will have fuel. So look only good at him.
1: So, if I have fuel, I'll just lie down and...
0: You see, you weigh 50 kilos. If you were weigh like German, you'd be sleeping twice as much as he does. But he doesn't find the strength to sleep so much. You understand? So, judge him to the scale of merit. See how much, how heavy he is, and nevertheless, how much he's trying. Like a good teddy, you know. It's like, yes, I'm saying this seriously. But all kinds of such small things. Look and take benefit out of it. That's called to judge a friend to the scale of merit. What, the Torah doesn't say that there's any prohibition or anything, only advices for your personal advancement, for your benefit. No one needs these things, what you will do or you won't do. It's only towards you. We're talking about your personal private correction. All the sufferings is for you to have it good. All the advices are for you to have it good. That's it. What? And to judge a friend to the scale of merit. Otherwise, what? You won't corrupt anything. You won't receive help from him. Additional forces. And the loss is all yours. Yes.
1: He writes that a person labors but does not advance, even regresses. What does he mean by that? He writes in the article that a person labors and he sees that he's not advancing, he even feels that he's regressing. What exactly does he mean by that?
0: When a person is laboring and he sees that he's actually moving backwards, it's a sign that now he's in the revelation of a new vessel. Where does he see backwards? Where the vessel without filling is revealed before him, it's considered that he's entered the left line, the revelation of a new vessel, new posterior of the vessel, and advances, but advances in a so-called negative way, with more emptiness. Later, that emptiness will be filled with corrections and lights, and that's called that he is in the left. Later he'll move to the right.

0: away from spirituality now in order to acquire more lower vessels. He descended. He's being lowered there. The sign that he's worthy to eventually correct those vessels as well. Hence, a person who is experienced in the work is happy from entering despair, confusion, a state that is a little kind of foggy, where such states come to him that he can't find him, you know, up and down in them, a little kind of dispersed. And this means that now vessels are being added to him. This, from experience later, we see that it's so. Another year or two.
1: And if I don't feel that, I'm in the best group, the best head of the group, and I have the books, and I have Rav.
0: Everything is good for you, and you're studying, and you're kind of like, everything is holy, and yes, filled, thank God, yes, commandments like a pomegranate, everything, then it's a sign that you're not exerting enough, or you're physically exerting, but not internally. You're not adding in the search. And probably you're nevertheless not connected with the friends. You can work with them all the time. You can work physically with them all the time. Connected is called to nevertheless see some thing in them that you're lacking. A certain measure of envy is maybe missing for you. You're sufficed with what you have. Thank God I have this and that and that and that. Wonderful. Thank you. Thank God. And that's it. Everything's fine. Everything's for the good. I'm in joy and I'm a righteous. So, just yes. Right line. This is considered that a person cannot grow. He has no new vessels. What can you do? That's a problem. What can you do? This is a problem. Let's say it's right. That's clear. Let's say it's right. Student, we need to constantly be in upliftment of spirits, and
1: you need to be an uplifted spirit, but see that although you have opposite that, you always have against it also the balance from the left side. Every time they add vessels to you, and each time you pull to the right side, but without the left line, what would it be worth? You're not growing. You can only grow from the flesh. Where does the flesh come from? From the vessels that we want to sort. This means that you lack the measure of envy. Counters envy increases wisdom. You're not envious of how is he studying, how does he write things down, how does he do it, how do these guys do it, how do those guys do it. Envy. Without that, you can't do it, but good envy, you know. Not to bring the friend down, that he will not study like me, he won't do things like me, but that I will be like him.
0: Can I ask another question?
1: Yes.
0: He writes there that actually whoever feels darkness is not worthy of the revelation of the Creator, of Torah, in the article. Now, in some articles he also wrote that whoever feels himself bad, that meaning that he feels bad without the feeling of the Creator, he's distancing from the Creator. And to the contrary, whoever wants to be whole then doesn't think about anything, so he also doesn't have any need or demand for the revelation of the Creator. How to connect these two things together? On one hand, we need
1: you can tie everything. I don't know. These are just two sentences. Give me two sentences and I'll put them together. There's no problem with that. But practically, what is he talking about there? I don't want to just give you speeches here.
0: Like we spoke now, that a person needs to be, even if he feels he's on the left and that he's distancing, he doesn't advance.
1: Why? If he feels
0: Because he feels darkness, right?
1: He feels darkness, he's not advancing. No. Darkness is advancement, but only on the left line. It's the same ascent, but on

0: He feels the darkness, right? So how in that will he feel himself as whole?
1: During the darkness, he cannot feel himself as whole. Otherwise, he wouldn't feel the darkness. Who told you that he can? Who told you that this is a bad state? We must feel the darkness. What do you mean? But what is the direction where with which he goes down to the darkness? What does he do during the darkness? We learned that, and you were present in part 12. What is the corrections of the evening and night? That evening starts, and then we take from the previous day all of the vessels, and we make corrections in the evening until we can do the prayer of Shema in the evening prayer, and then we make additional corrections in the Kriyat Shema, the prayer of Shema on the bed. And from midnight onwards, we start to raise the vessels of Abba Ve'ima. We begin there towards the prayer of Shema of the sacrifices, the offerings. What do you mean? You have many corrections and many things to come down to the darkness and work in the darkness and make corrections during the sleep, right? There's a reason why you enter a state where you seemingly want to get rid of your soul and take a new degree, a new soul, so that on the next day it will bring you a new degree. So you have to be ready from it from the night. We learned that. Now you're asking me about the darkness after you learn these things in detail?
0: I'm asking how to connect these two things so we can be in upliftment all the time.
1: You have to be with an uplifted spirit at night also. That's right. Why not?
0: How can you feel upliftment when you're in darkness and at the same time?
1: If you will feel the darkness as something that is beneficial, then you will be happy with it. And you will bless the Creator. And you will be in adhesion with Him. You will be in adhesion with Him also during the darkness. I'm speaking not about our degrees, but also in the darkness there are corrections there, like the 60 breaths of the horse and all kinds of such things. There are all kinds of corrections at night during the sleep, the slumber, domita, all kinds of things that a person does it intentionally, in order to truly move from one degree to the next. These are truly great things. Out of the darkness, we discover all of the discernments. Later on, we only correct them. And later on, we add an intention. But the new desires are revealed from the darkness. Yes.
0: What does it mean? If a person is happy in the darkness, then darkness is defined to us like bad feelings. How can you be happy from that? We're built in the way that joy cannot be emerged from such a thing like this.
1: I can talk to you about feelings, because today you have these feelings, and a year or two from now you'll have different feelings.
0: In that case, what's being happy in the darkness?
1: To be happy in the darkness means happy about the goal. The darkness is the state. Now, I mean, in the darkness, in such a state, but it does not mean that I cannot be happy because of what this brings me. I can now be in a bad state, and along with that, the surrounding light shines to me. You might say, well, if the good future shines to me, it already sweetens the darkness and I don't feel the darkness. No, I feel the darkness of now and I feel what good consequences I will get from that in the future. Of course, it's not the same darkness as you feel now, that you only feel confused and empty and helpless, powerless, and that's it. Of course, it's not the same. There is an addition of the future here. In spirituality, it's called the light of faith. But it is darkness. Who told you that the darkness should be like Rabbi Shimon, who descends to the degree of Shimon from the marketplace? He determines in that degree that he is now as Shimon from the marketplace. And probably the corresponding degree will be the degree of the end of correction. When does he determine it? When he is on the degree of Shimon from the marketplace. Do you understand it? It doesn't determine it from some other state. So did he descend to the degree of Shimon from the marketplace? he descended. But who descended? Rabbi Shimon descended. He did not truly become Shimon from the marketplace. He became Rabbi Shimon, who clothed in Shimon of the marketplace. So it's both this and that. He is on that low level, but he determines from his general state what this degree should bring him. That's it. You will feel, even before the barrier, you'll feel these states in a different way. So you won't be so alarmed from the falls. And all the states that we have after the barrier, we also feel them somehow before. Not in the spiritual matter, with our matter, but we feel it somehow. So you will feel it. Yes.
0: It's written here in the article, whoever studies Torah and does not want to observe the 613 work actions commandments studies wisdom like the external wisdoms are studied. The question is this correct also with us, that whoever still doesn't observe Torah and commandments in action, in practice, is actually only studying wisdom? Is this also not really Torah?
1: I can tell you what Rabash probably means, as much as I understand it, and it may be not how others interpret it, but how he interprets it. One who learns Torah means one who learns how to be as the giver of the Torah. And from the Torah, he does not extract advice how to be as the giver of the Torah. So his Torah is just wisdom, knowledge. He doesn't study it in action. It says that this learning is good because it brings one to action. So he does not reach the action, the corrections. So if the Torah does not bring one into action, then the Torah becomes just wisdom. It is written, wisdom in the nations, believe it. One who wants to remain a goy, a Gentile, what he learns from the Torah is called wisdom. One who wants to be a Jew, even though now he's a Gentile, what we call in the will to receive, so he is truly studying the Torah. Torah, but not wisdom. The Torah means he wants to reach through the learning, he wants to reach the lights.
0: If so, why later does he also detail
1: an action means the correction, the installing a screen on the will to receive. This is called an action, keeping a mitzvah, a commandment. What is it? What is a mitzvah? You take a bad desire and turn it into a good desire. This is called observing or keeping a mitzvah, commandment. Because he tells you that the commandments of the Torah have 18 counsels how to correct that soul, and then 613 deposits how to fill these mitzvot, these corrected parts, with lights. And altogether, once you have corrected all of these mitzvot, all of these parts, when you performed all of these commandments and you fill them with a light called the Torah, then you are rewarded with the general Torah. And when you already reach the correction of the entire vessel, what is revealed to you that truly the general light, this is called HaKadosh Baruch Hu, the blessed be Him, the Creator.
0: Why does he use these words that we all know that and not?
1: Well, he can't use other words that nobody knows. It's not his fault that you get confused. The entire Torah is the names of the Creator. Names. What does it mean, the names of the Creator? It means how the light flows in the vessel, and the vessel feels the impression from the light. What does it do? What qualities does it have? As he is merciful, so you should be merciful. What does that mean? If I'll correct myself with the quality of merciful, then to the same extent I will feel that he is also merciful. This means that I have now reached knowing, discovering that holy name, merciful. So the entire Torah are names of the Creator. They, that is, are those lights that clothe within me and give me a feeling of who is the Creator, because the Creator is the whole of the light. And I receive this whole light this in portions according to the measures of my correction. So all in all, I receive the whole Torah, and this is how I feel the Creator afterwards, because all in all of these lights, I feel Him, all of Him. This is the matter of the mitzvah, this is the matter of the Torah, this is the matter of the Creator, and the one who discovers them is called Israel. And only about that it is written that the whole of the Torah, that's are the names of the Creator. What does that mean? That only about that it is written in all of the holy names. What does it mean, holy? That they were written beyond the barrier. This is called holy, separated from this world. So, if you read the Torah as a novel, right? What happened there between the men and the women and the children and who was going there and who killed and who stole and what did they do to him about that? That is your problem. We need to read the Torah as the names of the Creator. I had today a question about it on the internet. I received this question. It is written that every week we need to read the Chumash, the Pentecost, the portion of the week with Rashi, two means one, translation. This is written that you have to read twice the portion of the week from the Chumash, the Pentateuch, and one time read Rashi's interpretation. Well, you have many other interpretations. There are 72 commentaries or interpretations, many interpretations. It doesn't matter. You could add. Indeed, these interpretations, each one of them was a great Kabbalist. Look how he wrote. Wasn't Rashi a Kabbalist? Or the Ibn Ezra, it's called a well of living water. There are many truly deep interpretations. That's it. So, what to do? Read or not to read? I answered there that there is the most strict prohibition in the Torah is don't make for yourself any statue or image. What is a statue or an image? Where instead of spirituality, you imagine corporeality. If you read the weekly portion and you imagine instead of it a historical story, don't read that historical story. Why is it forbidden? Do not make for yourself a statue and an image. This is the most strict prohibited, the most strict prohibition in the Torah. It is prohibited because of that you cannot reach spirituality. That's the whole prohibition. But you're not doing anything by that. You're not harming the Creator, don't worry, and also the whole world. You're not causing anything by that. But you remain a beast as you are today. Because then you simply are reading a novel. This is why there is a prohibition. This is why we have to relate to the Torah as it truly is, as the names of the Creator. And then it will bring you to the goal. And the fact that they wrote it with such a language, such a style, Moses wrote in such a way, he couldn't find any other language. What is the language of the Haggadah, the legend, or the language of the Midrash, or the language of the Halakha, or the language of the Kabbalah? All of the other languages are languages with which it is much more difficult to express details. All of the details, all of the elements that he wanted to express. It's impossible. With other languages, it is almost impossible. So he took this language, language like all stories are written.
0: There's a certain contradiction that I can't settle.
1: What contradiction?
0: On one hand, we're constantly all the time observing mitzvot, doing all that we need.
1: The fact that you observe the mitzvot, that you put on the tefillin, the talit, the prayer shawl, you bless, you do things, you eat kosher and all kinds of things that you do, the fact that you do all of these things on the face of the earth is because you exist in a body. If you wouldn't be in a body, you wouldn't be able to do those actions, right? Those are not the same mitzvot about which it is written in the Torah. In the Torah, it's written, not that it's not the same commandments. No, when you exist in a body, you have to do those as well. but these are not the same actions by which you reach the holy names. You reach the holy names by correcting your desire, by installing a screen on it, receiving light in it. The light that is received inside of the corrected desire is called the holy name.
0: But it's not what he's saying, that we need to put tefillin and we have to go with a kippah and do all those things.
1: What does he write that? I don't understand.
0: No, he's talking about actual commandments.
1: What is in action? An action means that you perform an action, some action. You install a screen on your desire. This is called the actual, the practical mitzvot.
0: And what is it considered the mitzvot that I, let's say, I put the tefillin on me?
1: The commandments of putting a tefillin on your hand as you do every morning, he doesn't talk about that here.
0: So how is it called?
1: He's talking about the correction of the desire. He is talking about the correction of the desire. Why do you call the practical mitzvot, those commandments like you do with the tefillin in the morning, why don't you call it a practical mitzvah? This is what you do as an internal action, that you correct your desire inside. You have 613 desires, and you have to correct them. This is why you were incarnated. You want to reincarnate once again? Please go ahead, do it again. But you will have to correct those 613 desires in your soul. Those you have to correct. This is what the Torah speaks about. The fact that in a compatible manner, you also have to perform actions in this world. These are the commandments of this world. But you want to correct yourself towards the spiritual world.
0: I understand, but there's a certain separation that is constantly...
1: There is a separation here. This separation should not fail you. What is that separation? What is it my fault that I'm a Kohen and not a Levi? So I cannot perform the commandments of a Kohen or a priest or a Levite in this world. In spirituality, I do have to do them. What is it my fault that, let's say, I'm not the elder, the firstborn, and I'm not a woman? She also has commandments that I don't have, right? Oh, bless, you know, God bless, and or I'm not yet a widower, I'm not divorced. There are commandments for those as well. There are all kinds. In spirituality, you have to perform all of these commandments, everything from A to Z, as we call it. All of these 620 desires exist within you, and you have to go through all of these states. But in corporate reality, you don't. Do we have the temple? No. I don't work in agriculture. Do you know what does it mean to be a farmer according to the Torah? Whoa. The time that the temple existed, what laws they had, what conducts, and I don't work in the temple, I don't bring offering stuff, I'm not the great priest and all of these things, I'm not. So what we're given here in this world, these are signs. How many do we have of those? And one who somehow was sent in some form, he can do it or not do it, but it does not pertain to the spiritual path. In spirituality, you have to correct all the 620 parts of the soul, what we call the 613 commandments, plus the seven of Rabbanan, the seven commandments of Rabbanan. That's it. I don't understand. What is so difficult here?
0: It's difficult that there's, I don't know, all kinds of actions that I do in the day, and they don't have the...
1: What you do during the day with your body or with your beastly desire with respect to, sorry for saying beastly, human, it doesn't matter, with respect to all of those around you, just like that, like any person living in this world, has nothing to do with the Torah. It does not relate, it's not relevant for the advancement, it's not relevant for the Creator. Please tell me, before, let's say, 10,000 years ago, in our world, there were also people, and they did not know about the Torah and mitzvot, right? But they were alive. They lived. They had a wife, children, some place where they lived, and something that they would eat, right? All kinds of things, right? Did this pertain to spirituality or not? Just like your ordinary life. Without Kabbalah. It's unrelated to spirituality. This is your beastly existence in this world. Now, we can't say that it is completely disconnected from the spiritual world. It's not disconnected here, everything is in branches. But this is a will to receive that exists in the still and animate and vegetative and animate and speaking in this world, and bit by bit, according to the general clock of reality that keeps advancing towards the end of correction through its own process. That's it.
2: Now, the Creator, later, let's not say it in this way, you'll be confused. Later came a state where the will to receive reached such a state, this general state, in all the humans, all people, where it's possible for parts of the soul to descend from above. What does that mean? That the will to receive clothed in all the created beings. I'm thinking about people, humans. It started to shine, the light started to shine from above in order to scrutinize and sort the will to receive. When the light shines from above, it means that the point in the heart enters. So it entered in someone called Abraham. Later, we know he was called Avram, right? Then from him started the whole matter of the group. So they took him, meaning he is the first who discovered the Creator. And then after him, we started that chain with his students. If not for this, all of humanity would have continued without a spiritual scrutiny. But according to the general clock of the universe, of reality, from Abraham and on, there begins to be free choice in a person. To the extent that the light shines, man has the possibility to do certain actions from within himself, by himself. From within myself, I can do a certain action only in the connection between the souls. So I need another person next to me. I cannot have someone there in America, Australia. There were also native people, indigenous people back then, as was Abraham here. But I have no connection with them. I need someone next to me, a friend, someone to be impressed by, to take something from. Only by this, this is my only free choice, only to receive a deficiency from someone who is my equal. Just like in the time of Abraham, so in our time, what did the Creator tell him? I'll make you like the stars, right? And your seed shall be as the stars, and so on and so forth. He gave him conditions for free choice. Therefore, there had to be a certain group with people close to one another, so one would be impressed by the other and will take the desire from the other. That's why you don't have one Kabbalist here and another there. Rather, you need a group called Jews, Yehudim. A few Iraqis, Persians, they started to call them Jews, Hebrews, which means they crossed from Ever to Israel, from the land of Israel. That's it. So you should separate between this soul that clothes in a person that you have to correct and the body.
3: I do distinguish. But the whole study that we do, we study for the soul, but still this Abraham...
2: If doesn't clothe...
3: He circumcised himself, and now generations over generations do this very, very painful thing. When I have a child, I'll do it too. It's crazy. Why am I doing such a... What is so...
2: Calm down.
3: Why do generations, whole generations do it?
2: It's not too bad. The thing is, there are people in our world, you see, that only perform external actions. They never receive an illumination from above, and they never perform internal actions. You want to ask the following. What is the difference between these people, these two types of people, those who do in externality and those who do in internality, right? It's a simple difference. Compatibility with Abraham.
3: I'm asking, where is the real connection? This thing that we do only internally, where is there a point of connection so you can find some logic in it?
2: If you are doing actions in your body, it means that you're doing it without knowing that by that you're doing spiritual corrections, nothing. Simply like a person who studied in the cheder, in the shul, yeshiva, seminar, a kollel, a good Jew, he does what he learns, right? So you are creating your compatibility, you're doing it on your level, your degree, where you are. It's called the Mem de Kedusha, the inanimate of sanctity. That's it. But you're doing corrections. But these corrections, the inanimate of sanctity, doesn't let you grow. But it's corrections nevertheless. Just like from above, a light came and clothed in the matter. And in this matter, it made a copy from spirituality, and we have in this world a still vegetative animate speaking. And in the speaking, there are those who are a direct result from Abraham or Gerim, converts. It doesn't matter. We'll talk about them later. But in this inanimate level, there are sparks of Abraham, except they're not developing them. They still didn't receive the illumination from above that will awaken them to spirituality, right? So they do these corrections, this correction on the level of the still or inanimate of sanctity. That's it. It's correction. You cannot erase it. You cannot live from that. Live meaning add. That's why it's called still or inanimate. It means lack of spiritual, absence of spiritual life. If you want to be beyond that, you need to, meaning to add, you have to add your own work. But the work is that you take deficiencies from, seemingly from the outside, you add from yourself, your only place of free choice, what you have, and by that you invite additional illumination from above, or you absorb more from above what comes to you. That's it. Then you enter into observing or doing spiritual commandments. And you should separate these two things. That's what's called the work of the Creator. Kabbalah is really the work of the Creator. So then you enter the work of the Creator. And in this way, in the other way, you are simply doing the commandments of learned people, as it's called. And one does not contradict the other. You actually need both. But the one who is only in the, on the inanimate of sanctity, it seems to him that you are canceling him, because for him, only that is important. If there's something more important, it becomes this becomes not so important. And we see that, in truth, those who begin to study the internality begin to look down at the externality to such an extent that a person who always used to do all these commandments and observe everything, he starts to study Kabbalah, suddenly he forgets that he needs to do anything. Out of habit, he does other things. But if it's not out of habit, his head is already in the clouds, as we say. Truly in the clouds, up above. And we see how the material, corporeal action grows weaker. Also his attitude to work, the family, all, everything. If his entire being is tied to spirituality, it makes you look down at spirit, at corporeality terribly. So they are right, those who say that he who studies Kabbalah doesn't really observe the commandments in action correctly here in this world. And they are right to say it, and we see it this way. Let's not try to hide those things, because that's what's happening. So we have to investigate, why is this phenomenon still there? Either we are learning something not good, God forbid, or we are wrong, we study it, we learn it incorrectly, or this is something natural to happen, and then later it might come back in a different way, in a different degree, in a different form of action, mutual, both spiritual and corporeal. But these things you cannot ignore. That's what you have. We need to study.
3: Why do we agree with this phenomenon? I think Eris's question is not why it exists, but why we agree.
2: Why we agree or disagree. In spirituality, there's no such thing as agreeing or disagreeing. In spirituality, there's a determination of the state I'm in. As we learned yesterday, the light comes to me, a special light that maintains me, sustains me in a certain degree, then I'm a thief. Then comes another light to me, less than that, I become a robber. A greater light comes to me, I become righteous. Everything has to do with the level of light that shines in me. So you can say, oh my God, I'm a robber. It won't do you any good, because that state is a state in and of itself, and you name it. You gave it a name, and that's it. You cannot change it. You want to lie? Fine. You can label it as this state as righteous, but it won't do you any good. Oh, but for you, it'll be a little different. That's what you're saying. Why aren't we objecting to it? Why do we agree with it? I'm talking about the state in and of itself. I'm not talking about how you should respond to it. I'm saying that I wish. I want to, or I don't want to, I agree or disagree. That's the state. That's how it happens. That a person who begins to engage in the internality has a disdain for corporeality almost all the way till the end, almost to the end.
3: So there's nothing you can do.
2: I didn't say that. No, I just don't want to talk about what to do, but they are right. To say it externally, the way it happens. And I also see it. I agree that this is what's happening. And vice versa, people who studied Kabbalah correctly and consequently lost the value or looked down at these corporeal commandments as a result, and later forgot what is a correct study and returned to something, you know, Kabbule, right? like this version of Kabbalah. They begin to do these things and become good Orthodox people. I see all these changes. I talk about this spectrum of possibilities. So if I'm talking about this phenomenon, I'm not saying if it's good or not good, right? I'm not making a determination. It's like a lion devouring something there and eating it. So it's not, is it not okay? It's nature. He did it because nature obligates him. Also for us, the nature we're in at each and every moment obligates us to behave a certain way. That's it. And it's known for generations. There are many stories about that. Suddenly, it's discovered that they saw through a window one person lighting a candle on the Sabbath, 300-400 years ago, they're talking about it. And I don't think these stories are fables and just stories made up by people who object to Kabbalah. No, I'm talking about it seriously, that these are known phenomena. I saw them, I felt them on myself. What are those things? Why they are like that? We'll talk about it. But there's a reason for it and an intention from above. Everything that is done from above. First of all, how do we need to relate to it? How do we need to behave accordingly, to overcome it, to disagree with it? These things we'll talk about, but the phenomenon exists. That's it. It's not the army that you can say, no, this cannot be. Yeah. No, it exists. So first of all, determining the state. That's the truth. Determining the state. In order to study myself, I need to see myself through different eyes. And I see that they are right about it. And I see it. I know about myself. I will scrutinize these things. What are we studying?
3: Let's share impressions from the lesson and what we take from it to implement in the 10.
4: The state of the vessel is determined by the relationship between the light and the vessel. And if you wish to change anything, it's only through change in the light, which you can do by adding to the vessel. And that's by being impressed by the friends.
3: The main thing we learned around the light of the Torah, the intention, the act, what comes before what leads to what. So generally, we have to put the intention over the act. And every desire we have, make it be in order to bestow. At least aim for that.
5: Rav asked,
4: he said, at the beginning of the lesson, the Torah was given to reach the action. And then the question is, what is the action? That's a question that I spent time with in the lesson. I'm also staying with it now.
3: I feel like there's light and there's the vessel and all of reality is in between. And we are in the middle, examining, observing. We have the privilege to be part of the story.
4: To take from the friend the yearning to the for the Creator, so he will be as an example to me, and to see in the friend only good things. So they will be an example for me.
3: We have to come to realize the means for correction, the correction of the vessels, and the goal. He said here, acquiring the state, reaching a state, and acquiring the vessel is not a state, it's a means. You have to tend to it, but why are you correcting the vessel? This is the main thing.
4: As the friend said, I was impressed by the exercise that Rav gave. What attitude should you have toward the friend to see good things in him? It seems very significant, and also the attitude toward experienced students. How should we work with convoluted states where we are disoriented and see a sign in them for looking for additional vessels?
3: I have no way to change myself, my situation, my feeling. It's a waste of time dealing with these things. I need to understand that it's all a result of the operation of the light on the vessel. And the only way to advance is to make the vessel bigger. And that's why we have the friends. And from them we can take the desire. Not their inner desire, but to be impressed by them externally. And from that get inner impression.
4: Yeah, we heard that if you want to check, comes as a state that, you know, it fills the vessel, corrects it, and then it fills it.
3: I've given examples that I can be impressed by external things that friends do. Look at how he writes, how this or that. But he was talking about taking yearning for the Creator from them. But why does he talk about him writing? So how, through these things, to be impressed by the friend's internality? Why does he do it?
4: Leib is writing, to be a Jew is measured according to man's inner actions. And I'll add that we need to put in more effort to connect the intention with the action. There cannot be simply intention without action, and there can't be an action, again, a beastly action, without aiming to
2: install a screen on it in order to bestow. And that's the Torah that brings one to action. And that's the combination to emerge from

0: control of the will to receive to himself and work only in order to bestow.
1: I heard that each friend should look only at his good qualities and search for each quality and be envious of it, and in this way toward each friend.
0: That's how we build a vessel where the Creator can give us something new.
1: To every act, we need to add the intention for the light in it.
0: Let's go to the next part of the lesson, and before that, a song.

0: כזה שיעור, כאילו תוך שעה אתה עובר חיים שלמים.
1: Such a lesson. It's like you're going through an entire lifetime in an hour, so many discernments. I wrote down to the degree of your equivalence of form with the Creator, you begin to know, according to your vessels, who is He. You don't feel Him, you feel your own corrected vessels. Everything is felt in our own vessels.
2: Yeah, friends, so now we will go into a lesson with Rav. Basically, it's a part of an additional lesson, lesson number 7 in the series we're watching, the first part of this lesson. Here we will watch for about half an hour. In the first 10 minutes or so, Rav begins with speaking about the purpose of the study, drawing the light, the quality of the labor, how we do it together. So first of all, it's an opportunity for us to calibrate ourselves and get into studying the preface correctly. Afterwards, Rav dedicates time to do a review before he begins a new topic. He does a review from the four phases to the breaking. So we think it's an opportunity for us to really get all on the same page. We noticed that in the recent lessons, there were fewer questions. It's natural. Once we get to the second restriction, things become not as easy to follow. So that's why we see fewer questions. So we think this is an opportunity. Let's be with Rav. He's given us a review of everything. And in the process, we recommend drawing with Rav, and if there are questions, write them down. Because after Rav's lesson, we will dedicate time to answer questions. And in this way, we hope to bring everyone to the same page where we are in the study. So it's a great opportunity to do a review and pay attention to how Rav leads us, and every question we have, let's write it down, and we'll have time for this later. So let's get into Rav's lesson together. When a person comes to a lesson and reads and hears and enters a society that talks about the purpose of creation, the purpose of life, according to his effort, his interest, he begins to awaken the surrounding light from his root, the root of his soul. The soul descended and clothed in the body, and now there's a difference between where it is now and its origin. So to the extent that a person yearns for that origin, he awakens on himself to that extent, surrounding light. And that's during the study. Afterwards, in his regular life, when he comes out of the lesson, it depends how he continues it, meaning how much, to what extent he decides on orders. Kabbalists usually study before dawn. If a person studies from 3 to 6 before dawn, 2.5, 3 hours, that's enough to draw the reform, the surrounding light for the rest of the day, but only for the rest of that day. For the most part. Now, it doesn't mean that it's like that for beginners, not because they're weak or that they need to get used to it gradually and later we'll usher them in. It's just that in the beginning, the surrounding light, even if a person studies once a week, twice a week, the more he advances, the more he must invest, exert, because in the beginning, the surrounding light operates more intensely, more powerfully. And then it gradually purportedly wanes, weakens. It doesn't weaken, but it enters more details, so a person doesn't feel them. This is why beginners are very impressed by what is happening, and afterwards the impression, the excitement declines. It's not because the light diminishes, it's because the work within a person becomes more internal, pinpointed. So there's a different fall. A person has to exert more and more and more. In the end, those who really want to immerse himself correctly, Bala Sulam writes in the introduction to the study of the 10 Sefirot, at about item 15 or even less, sooner, that one who does not come to reach godliness, meaning the revelation of the upper world, because he was negligent in the labor, either in quantity or quality. We can measure the quantity by hours, but so if a person studies, as we just said, 3 hours before dawn, and his free time in the evening, he dedicates it here to dissemination a little bit. Let's say he teaches once a week or translates or prepares articles, etc., during the week. And on Shabbat, the weekend, during Sabbath, Saturday, he is in this inner work with the group. So in terms of quantity, he completely fills his quota. But quality depends on how much, on how deeply and meticulously he is in the question, why am I studying? What do I want from the study? Besides knowledge and just absorption of the material. And the problem is, Bala Sulam writes, the problem is more not in quantity, because quantity, hundreds of people do it, yet dozens reach spirituality, at least on a degree less than the... And that's because they are negligent in the quality of the labor. They're not giving themselves enough courage during the study in the question, why do I need this study? Because all the things a person does here have to be for only one purpose. Therefore, we are concerned with a society working all the time in such a way that it awakens in itself the question, why, what for? And for this, we have all kinds of means, auxiliary means, by which we, into which we exert a lot of energy. This pertains to the inner group. The work of the inner group. Everyone exerts quantity, but the quality of the labor depends on how, to what extent people are united during the study, or how much their thoughts are united with, joined with each other. And for this, we have to do it group activities. Kabbalists have done this for generations. It's not something new for us. Abash said that Bala Sulam would take walks with his disciples. Yesterday, we also took went for a walk, for a trip. He would take trips in the mountains of Jerusalem with them, or on Mount Carmel. He loved it there near Haifa to take trips there by Mount Tavor. And other actions, mainly on Shabbat, on Saturdays. So, quantity and quality in the end are the two main things we need to worry about. It's not really for beginners. Beginners should learn however they can, until they really get into it. But in the end, I'm not hiding those who really want to advance seriously to spirituality will have to invest. You want something that's not in this world, but what is above this world. Meaning, in this world, if you want to be the richest or the smartest, how much do you have to invest, exert? And here you want to be wiser than all the sages and richer in wealth and in every aspect. Than what everyone here has. So for this, you don't need to work. So being amateur is good as well, because that still advances you toward the goal. But it depends on how much time you'll need in order to reach the purpose. Some complete it in 5 or 10 years, some complete it in 15 or 20 years, and some, for some, even 40 years is not enough. But the labor that a person makes isn't wasted. It stays. It's absorbed in the soul. All the discernments that a person went through, all the things he read, enter the soul. It's the only thing in reality that actually doesn't disappear. The more a person studies, you instill into your soul, there's a box there that's eternal, where it stays. It's like a bank. There's none like it. And then even when you reincarnate with the possessions you have built before.
1: That's a record?
2: It's a record, yes, it's a record, of course. And then you continue from a completely different plane compared to people who did not engage in Kabbalah. And also those who started studying, they have their own special things about how they can continue to advance without a body and then in a body again.

0: that the Creator created the vessel through four phases. The Kli was filled with light, which is called the world of Ein Sof, infinity. Then that vessel made the first restriction, expelled the light. Then the vessel through the screen received in order to bestow, so that not reception is important, but the equivalence of form with the Creator is important. As much as it can, it receives in order to bestow. And that's the goal. Right?
1: Start working. Only now started to work.
0: So, now what? So, reaching a state where through the screen, this Malchut, the created being, is filled as it is in the world of Ein Sof, this will be called the end of correction. This is number one. Number two. We said, how do we do it? We do it through patsufim, meaning portions we receive. This malchut we now draw from her keter, right? Keter chokhmah, bina, chesed, gvura, tiferet. That's a chod yesod malchut. And we say that we can fill this malchut up to tiferet, which is called toch, the interior. And there's parts of Gargata here, right? Patsuf Ab from his Chochma, Patsuf Sag from her Bina, Patsuf Ma up and upper Ma and upper Bon. They fill Golgotha with five Patsufim, and this is called the world of Adam Kadmon, which fills Golgotha from her Pe to the Tabul. Right? But below, a part of Malchut, probably, if we take this Malchut, write it. So, a part that's called Toch, interior, is filled, and the part of the Sof, the end, is still. And our goal is to fill the Sof. For this purpose, in Patsuf Sag, we have a possibility to come down in its Nekudot. Patsuf Sag comes down, meaning to that part of the vessel that cannot be filled with light of Chokhmah directly. And when it bestows there, this is called Patsuf Nekudot of Sag. It bestows there light of Chasadim. That light of Chasadim fills this whole part, Nekudot of Sag. But afterwards, what happens to it is that is a restriction. We call that the second restriction. And then the light of Chasadim can appear only after a certain point called Parsa. It can also appear below it, but there it's different. Where is the Parsa? If we divide the Patsuf Nekudot of Sag into Keter Chokhmah Bina Chesed Gvura Tiferet, Netzachot Yesod Malchut, then in Tiferet, that's where the Parsa is, that's where the vessels of bestowal end. Afterwards comes another Patsuf.

0: called Nekudot of Sag in Katnut. Up to here. Nekudot. Katnut. 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It's not Nekudot of Sag. It's the world of Nikudim. The world of Nekudim. And it expands only down to the Parsa. And then basically, it doesn't do anything special here in this place. But when it wants to give Gadlut, the greatness, it crosses the Parsa. And the breaking happens here. And we learned why we need this breaking. Why did these upper forces arrange for breaking of the vessels here? So we said that there are vessels, Chesed Gvoa Tiferet here, Netzachot Yesod Malchut. Chesed Gvoa Tiferet are vessels of bestowal. Netzachot Yesod Malchut are vessels of reception. In vessels of bestowal, we can use them. We have no problem. But the vessels of reception, we cannot use them. So it's as if we took another step in the Sof. So we can feel here up to the Parsa, that place. We can feel it too. But how do we fill these vessels from the Parsa and below to the Siyum? That part, Siyum is the bottom, the end. That's the problem. To do it, we need to have some vessels of bestowal there. And through them, we can also fill the vessels of reception. How do we do this? So we can do it through the breaking. Meaning what? The vessels of Chagat mix with the vessels of Nehim. How can there be a mixture? Because they are different vessels. Very much different from each other. They can be mixed by the breaking. When light comes from above, light of Chokhmah, very big light, and then it makes of these two vessels above the Parsa and below the Parsa one Parsuf. It enters them as one light, and then they mix and lose the screen. And then the breaking happens in them. They mix to the point where all seven vessels are mixed in all seven vessels. So after that, we have some hope to arrange the corrections, because each vessel is incorporated with all the vessels. Of course, each vessel, in all the vessels of reception, we always have a vessel of bestowal through which it is possible to correct and fill the vessels of reception. So after all the vessels are connected through the breaking, there's hope for the correction of each vessel. You can't without the vessels, without the breaking. Through the breaking, vessels of bestowal enter the vessels of reception. Although that state in itself is very serious, because they lost the screen, they become shells. They got the intentions to receive, far from holiness, but there is still connection between godliness and the created beings, between the qualities of the Creator, which is the vessels of bestowal, and the qualities of the created being, which is called vessels of reception. What do we do next? If we now do the vessels of Chagat, correct the vessels of Nehim, so they can also be filled with lights that they want. By this, we'll be filling Malchut of Ein Sof with its part that couldn't be filled before because there were only vessels of reception here. And now, because vessels of bestowal went down here too. If we correct the vessels of reception through vessels of bestowal, it will be possible to fill Malchut of Ein Sof and then reach the end of correction of all of Malchut. And this is called the final state for all of the system of reality. After this Malchut is corrected with a screen and can receive all the lights and be filled with all the light above, it will be, according to its qualities, equal to the Creator, to the light, because it's receiving in order to bestow. Its act will be equal to the Creator, to the light, meaning the light will fill it, and the created being, which is Malchut, or the common soul, of which we are parts, will come to a state that is like the Creator in every way. Same qualities, same state in eternity, wholeness, in everything that we can speak of. After the vessel is corrected and has all the powers to be like the Creator, then there are other possibilities to ascend and improve the situation. But these things, beyond the corrections, we don't talk about them because this pertains to what is called the secrets of the Torah. It's not for us because we don't even understand with what language we can express ourselves there, how we can even describe a situation that is beyond the state where the clay is filled with lights and receiving entirely in order to be someone equal to the Creator. What could be more than that? But there are other degrees and other things. There's a reason why that state is called the end of the correction of the vessels. It's only the vessel, when the vessel is now only completed correcting itself. But from now on, something really special begins. But no book writes about that something special. Kabbalists write only how to reach correction, how to correct ourselves, because the wisdom itself is very practical. What should we do right now? What's pertinent for our work now? They tell us. And this is why the Kabbalah books are sold everywhere. You can study them. Everyone can study them because that part is open to everyone. Corrections? Come and do it. Afterwards, Maaseh B'Kava, Maaseh B'Rashid, nothing talks about it. That's already after the end of correction. It's not written about it anywhere. So the hidden part of the wisdom of Kabbalah is really hidden. And no, it's not written about it anywhere. So it's no problem to open all the books and study them very, very simply and with an open access to everyone. Yes.
1: This correction is only by the study or the correction of the vessels?
0: The correction is through the lights, what we learned before. But it's impossible that the vessel changes unless the light in it changes it. How? We learned that we have, in the first phase, we have the will to receive that's filled with light of Chochmah, wants to bestow, etc. Meaning, our change can happen only through a light from above. And in general, in this world, nothing changes. If you want to cause any change in this world, you have to cause a change above, from above. Additional lights will come, and they will change it. All the plans, all the corrections, all the plans are all from above. Everything comes down from above, and this comes down to our world as actions. This is why in this world we are puppets on strings. We cannot do anything. This is why also we cannot know tomorrow, influence it in some critical way. Only if you really want to own tomorrow, you have to rise to a level that determines your tomorrow and there perform corrections. And then you will see how it is materialized in this world. This is why the wisdom of Kabbalah is really the most practical science. A person who acquires a screen, according to the screen, can influence what is happening and what will happen.
1: Acquiring it is through the study?
0: You acquire a screen through studying and work, and by work in the group. This is why we study. No one needs to sit here for no reason. But because we want to change our situation, we learn how to do it. It is the only choice that man has. Besides this, there is nothing in our world that is given to our choice. Under any circumstances, is anyone doing any decision by himself? And according to that decision, does anything. These decisions awaken in you because there is the emergence of the Shemot, the records. And according to these records that bring you a new desire, something pops up from within and you do it. Another thing pops up and you do it, etc. To go before the emergence of the records and to determine how it emerges and how I want it to be, for this you need to rise to a higher level than where you are now. And then you determine for yourself what is below from above. For this you need to be in both worlds, in the world where it's determined and in the world where it's done.
1: Where you determine is the root.
0: Where it's determined, it's the root. It's the upper world. That's it. More questions?
1: Is there room for spontaneity?
0: There's no place for spontaneity. There's a very clear order. How a person should develop step by step. Each and every soul have the same paths. No one can skip degrees, but you go with them one at a time, gradually. No one can escape from it, but each one can accelerate his development only. This is our choice, really. Each of us is in a certain state now and must reach a certain state. And that doesn't depend on him. It depends on the root of the soul that is already in him. So from the initial state to the final state, it's clear what process he has to go through. So going through this process quickly, in a good way, or going through it painfully in bad states, depends on our choice. But the beginning and the end, we don't determine. That's even before creation, before the division of the souls even. In the breaking of Adam HaRishon. More.
1: Okay. Friends, one of the lines we heard was the quality of the exertion depends on how much people are united during the study, how much their thoughts are added to one another. So now we invite everyone to hear questions. We'll hear the thoughts of the friends a little bit, and we'll try to add them to one another, so we'll come out with a quality of exertion in this study. So we want to invite everyone. Let's look at the drawing for a second. Okay. Here we have more or less the drawing that Rav did from Shosh, the root, phase 2, phase 4, then restriction, then phase 4 begins to work with the screen, trying to receive in order to bestow. From here we get the Patsufim. The first Patsuf is Galgalta, Ab, Sag, Ma, Bon. All of this is the world of Ak, Adam Kadmon. Then we know that Nekudot of Sag bring us to the mixing of phase 4 with phase 2. This is called Nekudot of Sag. Then we have the appearance of the Parsa, following second restriction, then Katnut of Nekudim, then Gadlut of Nekudim, where the shattering takes place. So we want to invite all the friends to ask questions. What more would we like to clarify here? What's not clear in this picture that Rav did for us? I see a question from Florida, please.
2: Yes, so many questions, but can you explain the significance of the Gat Nahi? What role does this have in the corruption?
3: Ken. Nekudot de Sag, Yardul.
0: Yeah, Nekudot of Sag descended, went down, right? We know that Patsuf Sag, when it began to be refined, Patsuf Sag came out on coarseness of level 2. And it had the record of clothing of level 3. In 3, there is that of Chochmah. In 2, it's that of Chasadim, because it's Bina, clean Bina. When the record of 3 disappeared, the light of Chokhmah disappeared, then clean Bina, which is 2 of clothing and 2 of coarseness, can come down from the Tabu. Because below the Tabu, there are strong desires, coarseness of 4 and 3, but Bina can be there. And this is Patsuf Nekudot of Sag. And Patsuf is 10 Sfirot. Ket Chokhmah Bina, Chesed Gevurah Tiferet, Netzach Hod, Yesod Malchut. This is a Patsuf of 10 Sfirot. But we know that Tiferet, what's special about it? If we divide the Patsuf into 10 Sfirot, we can divide it into Gar, the first 3, Keter Chokhmah Binah, and Zat, the bottom 7 Sfirot. The first 3 are called Rosh, and the bottom 7 are called Guf, body. The Guf contains within it Toch and Sof. So in this division we have Kachab and Chagat. The first 3, first 3 and the bottom 7. Now, where is the point of the second restriction? In Bina, in Tiferet, which is the Bina of the Guf. Why is it Bina of the Guf? Now we have to explain why Zeranpin is. Why Zeranpin is divided into 6 Sfirot. So we have Zeranpin that's divided into 6 Sfirot. Chesed, Gvoat, Tiferet, Netzach, Hod, Yesod. These are 6 Sfirot that together make up Zeranpin. What characterizes Zeranpin is that it doesn't have light of Chokhmah. It's got light of Chasadim. But it still has Ketel, which is Chesed. But with light of Chasadim, Gvura, which is Chokhmah. With light of Chasadim, Tiferet is Bina. Again, Bina. Then Netzach is Zeranpin itself. Hod is Malchut. And Yesod kind of contains all of that. Rav explains it's like a salad. You take the cucumber and the tomato and whatever, and you make a salad. All those qualities together unite in Yesod. And at the bottom, you have Malchut. This is why there's this term, the bottom seven. Here in the bottom seven, the breaking happened. We have the vessels of reception here, which are Chagat, vessels of bestowal. Vessels of bestowal, which are Chagat, and vessels of reception, which are Nehim. And between them, the breaking happened. They got mixed. More, another question.
1: Following that, Nekudot of Sag expand all the way down to Siyum. Why do they rise back up again? What happened exactly? Yeah, Nekudot of Sag don't rise back up. Rather, the Shimo, the records from this incorporation between Bina and Malchut, they go back up. What happened here in Nekudot of Sag? So here, this is typically what it's hard to grasp, but Rav explained it in many ways. As Misha reminded us, in Nekudot of Sag, there's a very special state. The Partsuf reaches a kind of records 2/2, meaning there's no light of Chokhmah whatsoever. We're in a state where there's only a record of phase two of clothing and phase two of coarseness. What does that mean? It means that Nekudot of Sag is a partsuf that passes only the light of Hasadim. Now, what do we have here down below? This I need to add here, is the right tabu. And this is Siyum. So in this part, we have the entire phase four. And these vessels, the vessels of the Sof of Galgalta, they are in a state of rejecting the light, repelling it, because the Partsuf wants to work in order to bestow. And that's why that place is also filled with light of Chassadim. It's not light of Chokhmah because of the first restriction, but the light of Chassadim, there's a certain equivalence with the light of Chassadim, because these vessels are in a state of rejection. They're holding the screen so as not to receive. And that's why Nekudot of Sag, when it draws down the light of Chassadim because of the record 2/2, it comes down below, it expands below. There's a certain equivalence here, certain incorporation here, equivalence between the vessels of the Sof of Galgalta and the Partsuf of Nekudot of Sag. From here, we get these additional new outcomes. So we have Rishimo records. I think that's what you are referring to. We have records that rise now to Rosh of Sag. From this acquaintance between the quality of Bina that descends down below to Nehi of Galgalta and the vessels of the Sof of Galgalta that are there. They have a level of acquaintance between each other. And as a result, we have an understanding that we need to have a Parsa, a second restriction. And then we have several pairs of records from what happened here in Nekudot of Sag. Several pairs of records that rise up to the head of Sag, Rosh of Sag. First of all, we have Dalet Gimel that come from the end of Galgalta. There are vessels that still want to receive light, full of light of Chokhmah. They want to be filled with the light of Chokhmah. We also have, as a result of the restriction, we also have the records of Bet Aleph, 2/1, second restriction. And we also have the records of 2/1 that remain from above the Tabu, from which we will get the Partsuf of Ma, which will later be refined, and then we'll get Partsuf Bon. So from below, as you called it, from below the Tabu, we have two pairs of records. Dalet Gimel, 4/3, and Bet Aleph, 2/1, in the second restriction. The records go to the head of, to the Rosh of Sag, and we'll continue to work with them. From that, we will get Katnut of Nekudim and Gadlut of Nekudim, where the shattering will take place. We have a question also from the world. Let's go to Latin 2.
4: Gracias por la oportunidad, amigos. La pregunta es si la restricción es algo elemental en todo el proceso, ¿de dónde nace y cómo se forma la restricción en la vasija?
0: Thank you, friends, for the opportunity. How is the restriction created? how is the restriction, how does a restriction happen in the vessel, and what causes a restriction to happen?
5: Misha,
0: we have two kinds of restrictions. Restriction, first restriction and second restriction. The question is what restriction you're asking about. First restriction, the law is this. We have the first nine sefirot, right?
5: The
0: first nine sefirot, and we have malchut. So what does the first restriction mean? Into these sefirot, where the vessel is similar to the Creator, you can receive. That's the first restriction. Into malchut, it's impossible to receive. A light for itself, for the intention to receive, never enters. That's the law. That law is never cancelled. This is called restriction. I cannot receive for myself. But in order to bestow, like a mother enjoys a child, her child's eating. She looks at the child eating. She even makes the same movements with her lips, like when the child is eating. Does she need it for herself? No, but she enjoys her child eating. So in order to bestow, we can receive. But the first restriction means we cannot receive in order to receive. Now, the second restriction is here. It's an expansion of the first restriction. If previously we couldn't receive here, in Malchut, we couldn't receive. Now, even in the vessels up to Tiferet, we cannot receive. It's an expansion of the first restriction. It's even more serious. But that law is cancelled because there's katnut, smallness of the world of Nikudim, and greatness, gadlut, of the world of Nikudim. And the parsa that divides the vessels of bestowal from the vessels of reception should be cancelled. The fact that there wasn't a sufficient screen to receive the lights here, that's a different story. And then the breaking happened from above. You understand that this whole process, the cascading of the world comes from above, and the forces that operate on it also come from above, and they cause a shattering and the disappearance of the screen. They make the vessel, they make the ima suddenly feel that below the vessels of reception are ready to receive light, although they are not ready. That's from above. But the patsuf ostensibly should reach gadlut, meaning the pasah should be cancelled, and then the patsuf will be filled with light. We're given preference to the world kli.
6: Gracias, amigos. Si en el rompimiento las cualidades de otorgamiento y las de recepción ya se mezclaron, ¿qué le falta a esa mezcla para que sea perfecta? ¿Cuál es la corrección que ahí se necesita?
1: If there's already a mixing between vessels of reception and vessels of bestowal, what else is missing for this mixing to be completed? Asaf. Okay, that's an advanced question. We have much more to learn. Before that, Rav will teach us about it in the coming lessons. And in one sentence, we're going to come to the world of Atzilut. What's happening in the world of Atzilut? There, we will have the blueprint for correction. After the vessels mix, what does it mean, shatter? They get mixed up. We have this messy state. Now we have to rearrange them so they'll work in bestowal. From there, Adam HaRishon will be born, Adam, and he will also be broken. And then from the efforts to connect between us, we scrutinize vessels, we sort vessels of reception from vessels of bestowal, and by that we correct the soul of Adam HaRishon. We'll learn about it later on. Many questions, and it's good. We're going to continue with the world kli. Another question from there, Nikolaev Sochi.
7: Подскажите такой более общий момент. Вот мы учим, что луч света, да, изначально
0: something more general. We learn that the light enters in the beginning of the process. But according to the diagram, it seems like the majority of the work is done already by the light, and what remains is some small action from Pasa to the Siyum where we have to work. So how should we depict it to ourselves in terms of percentage? How much more do we need to do, 1%, 99%, that the light hasn't done? Good question. Correct. We've reached the correction down to the Pasa. Afterwards, the vessels broke. Now, this whole place requires correction. And what the world of Nikodim does. But to get back to the previous question, I've already said that we have four kinds of broken vessels, right? One is vessels of reception separately, then vessels of reception in vessels of bestowal, vessels of bestowal in vessels of reception, and vessels of reception separately. This is what you cannot correct. Now, each kind of vessels should have its own correction. And this whole correction takes place here. Because here there are still no worlds. We said that only the world of Nikudim that broke. But there are places for the worlds. We say Nikudot of Sag are the places for the worlds. In this whole space, the worlds of Tzilut, Briya, Tzilut, Asiya will be formed. So all of that, the Sof of Golgotha, we have to correct afterwards. Adam Rishon will come, and he'll drop the worlds even more. But for now, the correction is of the Sof of Golgotha.
8: Shai, Vakasha.
1: First question, how come Nekudot get the privilege of creating a Partsuf, even though they are two over two? Well, what gives them the right to create a Partsuf? Asaf, I'd say that's the name of this Partsuf. The name of this Partsuf is Nekudot of Sag, because it's a result of what happened in the Nekudot. We reached the records two over two. We're not going to go too deep into it, but this explanation we heard often, which is here in this process of refinement of the Partsuf of Sag, if we zoom in into this place, we'll see that the Partsuf, in each degree that it loses, it creates a zivug, a coupling. It loses level 4, it's trying to do a coupling. It loses level 3, it's trying to do a coupling. What happens? In 4, it wants a lot of Chochmah. In 3, it wants a lot of Chochmah. Suddenly in 2, its degree of coarseness is 2. And the records of clothing is also 2. So here we have a demand for a lot of chassadim. It's very special. You won't find it in any other state here. And that special state, called the records of 2 over 2, is a state where the demand is only for the lot of chassadim. And that's why it expands. It's trying to create a coupling, and it succeeds. Why? There's no problem. Below the tabor, there's no problem for the lot of chassadim to flow. That's why it expands. That's why the lot of chassadim expands from tabor to siyum. We call this expansion the partsuf of Nekudot of Sag. It's a terminology.
0: If you can show the diagram, below tabor, there's a process of the second restriction. After 2 and 4 mix, what does it mean that Malchut rises to the Parsa? There's always, so what remains if Malchut is dissolved, the end, so the end rises? More correctly, the restriction goes up. It's impossible for the light to expand below the Parsa because there are no vessels there. In order to receive something, you have to have vessels. Rav says in the beginning, which I read, if we had vessels, in our vessels, we will feel the Creator. If we don't have vessels, if a person cannot make a coupling on the light, you will break. This is what happened, the breaking. If a person has diabetes, you know, and if he eats a chocolate cake, what will happen to him? He'll be taken to the emergency room, right? at least. So here too, we don't have the vessels. So the light below Tiferet, below Bina, cannot come down, because then the vessel would receive it for itself. If it receives it for itself, there'll be the breaking. So the breaking, reportedly, from Siyum rose to Tiferet and stopped the light there. It cannot receive beyond that.
1: So this, for this specific point, the Parsa is like a Siyum.
0: Siyum, and I think it's even written this way, that the Siyum went up to Tiferet, to the Parsa. It's written, right?
1: Yeah, there's an expression like that, and your questions are terminology. The essence is what's important. You can also see Baal Sulam in Tess describing things using certain words or others, but you have to stay close to the essence of the matter as much as possible. We'll take a few more questions from the world. Clear, at least one. Women Mach 167.
9: Здравствуйте, уважаемые преподаватели. Спасибо за возможность. Мы хотим уточнить.
0: Вот, hello, dear teachers.
9: Когда происходит разбиение в
0: Никудим? When the breaking happens in the Gadlut of Nikudim, is it a miscalculation or was it a thought from above, a deliberate thought from above? Because I heard several times that you say that it happened this way on purpose from above, but we also learned that there was a calculation from below to go below the Pasa. So is it a calculation or was it deliberate?
1: Maybe you can say that it's an incorrect calculation done intentionally. Certainly everything has to happen. It's all purposeful. Nothing happens by chance or by mistake. There are no mistakes. But the fact that Abba Veima seemingly made an error and passed the light on, then maybe from their point of view it was a mistake, but from the point of view of the purpose of creation, it was not a mistake. So you'll see that somewhere, when you read the text, it sounds like they describe it as a mistake. So it depends on where the point of view. If you look at it from the point of view of the purpose of creation, it's not a mistake. Because otherwise, you can't do it. Let's go back to what Rav told us. What we gain out of this is this mixing between vessels of reception and vessels of bestowal. It cannot happen without this shattering. There's no other way. You won't be able to connect godliness and the created being. And this can happen only because of the shattering. So we understand that if it brings us to connection with godliness in the end, then certainly the shattering is positive and purposeful, and that's what happened. More questions? Last one. Can't hear you.
0: When we want to correct the vessels of reception, so they too will receive filling, with what light do we want to fill it? Light of Chasadim or light of Chokhmah? We haven't talked about it, right? The light of correction is called light of Absag. But they have to be, should be filled with light of Chasadim and light of Chokhmah. Light of Chokhmah never comes alone. It has to be inside Light of Chasadim. A new vessel of Bina is a Light of Chasadim, reflected light.
1: Just Rav said that in every vessel there's a part of bestowal in it through which you can correct the vessel of reception. So that's for that.
0: Correct. Rav drew the heart and the point in the heart, which is the part of God above, that is intended to begin our correction. I think that's it.
1: We'll conclude with the song.

0: Dear friends, today at 4:26 Israel time, the fast of the 17th of Tammuz will start, so all the cups will be collected at 4:15. In the first part, we will study a lesson by Rav from May 29, 2002. It is based on the article, What Does It Mean That the Torah Was Given Out of the Darkness in the Work? In Hebrew, you can find it in the first volume of Rabash's writings, page 702. We will read the article now in the tense. We have 25 minutes. Please. What does it mean that the Torah was given out of the darkness in the work? It is written in the Midrash, Vayikra, our sages say, the nations of the world did not receive the Torah since it was given out of the darkness. He says about them, for the darkness will cover the earth. But the people of Israel received the Torah since it was given out of the darkness, as it is written, as I hear the voice out of the darkness. He says about them, the Lord will shine upon you and his glory will be seen upon you. So far his words. We should understand why the Torah was given out of the darkness. And further, why the nations of the world did not want to receive the Torah out of the darkness. It is as though the Creator deliberately gave the Torah out of the darkness so the nations of the world would not receive it. And we should also understand why Israel did receive the Torah out of the darkness. First, we need to know, what is darkness in the work? The thing is that because the purpose of creation was to do good to his creations, when a person is satisfied with his life, it is considered that the world shines for that person. Meaning, he enjoys the world. But if he does not find satisfaction in life, that person says that the world has grown dark on me. It is known that in work we call the vessels of bestowal Israel, and we call the vessels of reception the nations of the world. Hence, when a person wants to draw near to the Creator, meaning use the vessels of bestowal, but he cannot, because the body disagrees with it, since his body is extended from the vessels of reception. At that time, a person feels that the world has grown dark on him, for he understands that if he cannot obtain vessels of bestowal, he will never be rewarded with the upper light, which is the light of doing good to his creations. It follows that the darkness he feels from not being able to obtain vessels of bestowal by himself gives him the need that someone will help him obtain those vessels. According to the rule, there is no light without a vessel, no filling without a lack. It follows that now he has received the need for the light of Torah. It is as our sages said, I have created the evil inclination, I have created the spice of the Torah as a spice. Thus, the Torah was given specifically to the deficient, and that deficiency is called darkness. This is the meaning of the words, the Torah was given out of the darkness. That is, one who feels darkness in his life because he has no vessels of bestowal is fit to receive the Torah, so that through the Torah, the light in him will reform him and he will obtain the vessels of bestowal. Through them, he will be fit to receive the delight and pleasure. For those two are included in the Torah. One, the vessel that he wants to bestow. Two, then he receives the delight and pleasure into the vessels of bestowal. Conversely, the nations of the world did not receive the Torah since it was given out of the darkness. In a word, the nations of the world means that the body comprises 17 nations that want the Torah not because they feel darkness when they have no vessels of bestow. Rather, their only desire is the vessels of reception, and they have no desire to emerge from that control. They want the Torah in order to add more light to themselves, meaning more pleasure than they receive from corporeal matters. That is, they also want the next world. As it is written in the Zohar, they howl as dogs, have, have, give, give. Give us the wealth of this world and give us the wealth of the next world. That is, the wealth of this world is not enough for them, but they also want the wealth of the next world.
1: It follows that the Torah was given specifically to those who feel that their will to receive controls them. They cry out from the darkness that they need the Torah in order to deliver them from the darkness, that is, the control of the vessels of reception, on which there was a restriction and concealment, so that no light will shine in that place. But that place is the cause for the need to receive the Torah. For this reason, since the Torah came because of the darkness, the Torah did two things. One, the light in it reforms him. Then the restriction and concealment depart from his vessels of reception, because where he had vessels of reception, he has now been rewarded with vessels of bestowal. This is the meaning of the words, and the Lord will shine upon you, that is, as the Creator wants to bestow, so man will be rewarded with a desire to bestow. Two, after he has been rewarded with vessels of bestowal, meaning he was granted the ability to work lishma for her sake, which is called learning Torah lishma, then he is shown the secrets of the Torah. As Rabbi Meir says in the Mishnah, this is the meaning of the words, and his glory will be seen upon you, meaning the glory of the Creator, which is the revelation of godliness. It will be seen upon you, for then one is rewarded with the Torah, and Israel and the Creator are one. However, the nations of the world, which do not need the Torah in order to emerge from the darkness, which are vessels of reception, but rather need the Torah in order to add the wealth of the next world to the wealth of this world. As was said, give, give, have, have. These people, who are in the estate of nations of the world, say that they do not need the Torah in order to deliver them from the darkness, since for them, they regard the vessels of reception for themselves as light. Rather, they want the light of Torah to come into the receiver. The verse says about them, "For the darkness will cover the earth." That is, they will not be rewarded with the light of the Torah because the light of Torah was given out of the darkness. In other words, one who feels that he is in the dark is regarded as Israel, who need the Torah in order to illuminate their darkness. They are rewarded with "the Lord will shine upon you, and his glory will be seen upon you." Now, we can understand what our sages said. It is not the learning that matters, but the work. Also in Kiddushim, they said, they were asked the question, much learning or much work? Rabbi Tarfon replied, much work. Rabbi Akiva replied, much learning. They all replied and said, much learning, since the learning leads to work. We should understand their words in the work, since the literal provides many interpretations to this. In the work, meaning when we want to come to work in order to bestow and not receive for ourselves, of course we must observe the 613 mitzvot, the 613 commandments, in actual fact. One who learns Torah but does not want to observe the 613 mitzvot de facto, it is learning knowledge the way one learns external teachings. It is as our sages said, should one tell you there's knowledge in the nations, believe. There's Torah in the nations, do not believe. This means that a person can learn Torah, but if he is a Gentile who does not observe the mitzvot, which makes him a Gentile, then the Torah he is learning is called knowledge and not Torah.
0: For this reason, one who wants to work in order to bestow must begin to work in action and then begin with the intention, meaning to place on it the aim to bestow. However, how can we achieve the aim to bestow, since it is known that a person can work under coercion, although his heart is not with him? That is, a person might be compelled to work against his will. He can overcome his desire and do something against his will. However, changing the heart, meaning the desire and yearning, this a person cannot change. Thus, since man was created with a nature of receiving only for himself, how can he aim to bestow? As this is against his nature. How can one work against his nature and desire, which is only to receive? Can he force himself to aim his heart with the intention to bestow? Moreover, we must know that the Torah was given in order to cleanse Israel. That is, all the actions we were given to do are only in order to obtain this aim to bestow. Thus, how can we do the above, since there cannot be coercion on the heart and the desire? Bala Sulam interpreted, which God has created to do. Which God created means that it is about this that men must do, meaning on what He has created. We should interpret which God has created to mean that creation means existence from absence, referring to the will to receive. To do pertains

0: These words do not concern the work that the lower ones must do. For clearly, without work, there is nothing. Since first, we must observe the 613 mitzvot in action. Rather, we should interpret about the Torah itself, that the Torah is called Talmud, learning. Thus, the question, much learning or much work, means that the Torah speaks from two angles. One, from the perspective of the rules, meaning in which way we should observe the mitzvot. There is the issue of the measure of the mitzvot. Take tzitzit, for example. We must learn the rules of the halakha, the Jewish law, concerning the required size of the talit, the prayer shawl, and the tzitzit, and likewise regarding the rest of the mitzvot. This is called the revealed part of the Torah, since those mitzvot are visible. And you cannot say that a person makes mistakes there, since that which is visible, if a person pays attention, he can observe these mitzvot properly. This is why it is called revealed. Two, the part of the Torah that does not speak of rules and laws that we keep in actions, but which speak of tales and legends of our sages and have no connection to the 613 mitzvot. The question is, what part of the Torah is greater, meaning more important to a person and to which he should pay more attention?
1: Learning refers to the part of the Torah that is only learning without work. Since we're not speaking of the practical part, how to observe. This is called Talmud, or learning, meaning Torah without work. Rabbi Tarfon says that work is greater. That is the part of the Torah that speaks of performing the mitzvot, which is the main thing to know, the rules that apply to the mitzvot. Rabbi Akiva said that learning is great, and everyone answered and said, as did Rabbi Akiva, much learning. What is the reason for learning leads to work? We should interpret what they said, that learning leads to work, means that while it is true that the beginning of the work is in the revealed part of the Torah, which speaks of the observance of mitzvot, but this is only the beginning, since the Torah and mitzvot were given primarily in order to cleanse people. This means, as it is written, that cleansing means emerging from the control of the will to receive for oneself and working only in order to bestow. This is called, which God has created to do, this work, which is done on creation, called receiving for oneself, to place the aim to bestow on it. This work is the main thing that the lower ones should do in order to be able to receive the delight and pleasure that the Creator wants to give them. In order to achieve a state of work, which means that a person should work only for the sake of the Creator and not for his own sake, a person can still overcome the revealed part in the 613 mitzvot by forcing himself to observe the 613 mitzvot. However, on the concealed part, which is the aim, is something that is given to the heart. And here a person cannot force himself. That is, if the heart does not want to work and love others, man is helpless. In that state, when a person wants to work for the sake of the Creator and the body disagrees, a person realizes that he cannot

0: work for the sake of the Creator by himself. It follows that now the person has learned something new, which he did not know before he began the work of bestowal, which is that he is a complete wicked, since he does not want to work for the sake of the Creator. Before he began the work of bestowal, he also knew that he was still not working for the sake of the Creator. But at that time, he thought that he is not doing everything for the sake of the Creator only because of negligence and idleness. But he would succeed in doing everything for the sake of the Creator the moment he would choose. For this reason, he was not concerned that he is not doing so now. He could say it was for lack of time, but he is certain that it is within his power to do everything for the sake of the Creator. There's a rule that everything that a person can do does not concern him, because he can always do this. He attributes not having it only to the view of others.
1: But now that he has begun the work of bestowal and has made great efforts, yet he sees that he's not progressing. And worse yet, after all the labor, he has fallen into despair. Now he sees that the evil in him is so great that he decides that the work of bestowal was not meant for him. This recognition is called wicked. That is, now he knows beyond any doubt that his body is unyielding and cannot be changed into working for the sake of the Creator. He can convince it to do only revealed things in action and to do good deeds, yet his heart is not with him. Therefore, only now can he determine that he has an evil inclination that is truly evil against the Creator, that he does not want to work for the Creator, but only work for himself. When a person comes to that state, when he sees that he has an evil inclination, he must believe what our sages said. I've created the evil inclination, I've created the Torah as a spice, since the light in it reforms him. That is, he's being enslaved to the evil inclination when he was compelled to work for his own sake and not for the sake of the Creator. Now, through the light of the Torah, he is reformed and can work for the sake of the Creator. This is called good deeds, meaning only to bestow upon the Creator and not for his own sake. Accordingly, we see that it is impossible to make actions of bestowal without the light of the Torah. It follows that the part of the Torah that the person learns which does not speak of rules and laws, this is called work. As it is written, much work. Meaning, the part of the Torah that discusses the doing of the mitzvot. And this is the meaning of much learning. Meaning, the part of the Torah that speaks of tales and legends and interpretations of our sages, etc. The part of the Torah that does not pertain to the doing of the mitzvot. This is called learning. They all said immediately, much learning. Since learning leads to work. Here the meaning of work refers to the intention on the work, which is regarded as the revealed. You will be able to aim the heart to work for the sake of the Creator. And this is called work, as it is written, which God has created to do. Doing refers to the heart, so that man will have the strength to work, so the heart will want to work for the sake of the Creator.
0: We're going to move to a lesson from 2002. We read the article, What is that the Torah was given out of darkness in the work, from the second volume of the stages of the letter, from Vayikra portion. Meaning, in the manner in which the Torah was given, the Torah was given in order to reach an action. What is to reach this action, this work? In a person's soul, in his neshama, there are 613 parts. To begin with, all 613 parts are in a corrupted form in us. We need to correct each and every part. This is considered observing 613 or counsels. And after that, in the measure in which we observe every one of the 613 18 of all the parts of the soul, then accordingly we receive light that is deposited against each and every part of this kli, and then it's considered that we're rewarded with 613 pekudin, deposits or commandments of this light. Meaning we receive vessels and we fill them, we correct vessels and fill them with lights. All 620, 613 commandments plus 7 commandments of Rabbanan, all 620 parts of the soul. And they are called work or action. So the Torah, the learning part, the effort needs to lead to this action, to this work. And then we are rewarded with the reception of the Torah. What is receiving the Torah? The Torah is also called the Kadosh Baruch Hu. One of the names of the Creator is the general light that fills the soul in Ein Sof. Because it's from this that the Kli feels what the Creator is. Outside of the Kli, you cannot feel. It's the general light. The Torah is that light that is divided in the general soul to 613 parts, to 600,000 parts. It doesn't matter how you look at it. But it's divided to 613 parts. And the commandments, the mitzvot, are called the correction of each and every part. So it turns out that Israel, the light and the Creator, are one. Eventually, in the final correction, that state is where the Kli becomes adapted to the light that fills it, to the individual light in each part, and the general light that comes to the general correction, the final correction. That's the final state. And in such a sentence, it's brought to us, Israel, the light, and the Creator are one.
2: Ken.
0: Yes.
1: We say that we do not attain the Creator. The created being does not attain the Creator. He only attains his actions. So, what is the Creator? Is that in order to bestow, a desire to bestow?
0: Every quality that is corrupted in a person is against a quality that is corrected in the Creator. We can't know who the Creator is. Only out of our corrupted qualities, as we correct them, in order to bestow. And from that, we will know who the Creator is. You cannot get to know anything unless it clothes your vessels. You can't be corrupted and to know the Creator. To the extent in which you're corrected, you know your corrected vessels, at which point you know who the Creator is. And the measure of equivalence of form to the Creator, you know according to your vessels. So who He is. You don't feel Him, you feel your corrected vessels.
1: So why is it not enough to take it as a goal?
0: That's called anyone who negates something, negates it with his own flaws. You appreciate only according to the measure of correction of your vessels.
1: So I don't take that as a goal. Let's say to correct my vessels. Why do I need this goal of reaching the Creator, adhering to Him? What is that?
0: Oh, that's a very good question. Why is my goal not named as the correction of the soul, but rather my goal is mentioned as dvekut, adhesion to the Creator, with the Creator? Because the goal needs to be the acquisition of the state, acquiring the state, reaching a certain state. And the correction of vessels is not a state, it's a means altogether. It's true that you need to take care of this, but why are you correcting the vessel? That's actually the main thing.
1: What state should I depict? What is this state if I don't even know what it is?
0: What for do you need to correct the kli? By that, you're similar to a person who is asked, why are you performing mitzvot? That's what they said. They said, very well. If you were told otherwise, then you do it differently. So anyway, they said and you're doing it. So just like that, to do corrections, as if corrections, it won't even be corrections. To just want to be a good boy, fine, you can, that's up to you. The Torah doesn't demand that. The Torah demands reaching dvikut, adhesion, to be adapted to be an Adam, to be resembling the Upper One. And if you just want to be a good guy, fine, be a good person. There's a lot of people that say that they're good.
1: And if so, it is not just like that. I don't even know what it is.
0: So what for to correct? I don't understand. What's the cause for the correction? What will you have from that? What sort of personal satisfaction from it? What will you have from it?
1: If so, but I don't know who the Creator is, what it is, so is it not reception?
0: You're saying, well, I'm told that the goal I have is to resemble Him, to adhere to Him. He is merciful. I'll be merciful. He is graceful. I'll be graceful, etc. I don't know who He is, so how will I know what I need to be? Yes? So again, you're returning to the same question. So if you don't know who He is, and you don't know what you need to correct, you're saying you're willing to engage only in corrections.
1: This is what we say.
0: No, you were told to engage in corrections, but how will you correct yourself if you don't know what the standard is?
1: There's a group, we have laws.
0: What group? What laws?
1: To bestow to the others, love the other, is that not enough?
0: I don't want to hear that. You're just talking words right now. Group, laws, these are all means for the means. From your actions, we know you. Only, on one hand. On the other hand, what actions can I know? How do I know what I need to be? Why do I need the revelation of the Creator? That's what you're asking in the end. Do I need His revelation? I need His revelation in order to resemble Him, in order to know what I need to be. If you will demand His revelation for that, He will be revealed to you. That's what we call that from lo lishma He'll come to lishma. Certainly you want Him to be revealed to you so it'll be good for you. But also with that together, there's a certain kind of relation towards Him where you appreciate Him, where you want Him then the Creator opens up for you. He opens up to the extent in which it will correct you and not fill you just like that. What is correct? Where you see his qualities and not the pleasure from him. What is the light of correction? The light of correction is where the Creator bestows his greatness upon you. You will see how graceful I am and how great that is. Where you hear that, then you start to see that this measure is good, that it's superior from you, it's above you. Meaning his revelation comes in two manners, either as one who's correcting you or the one who's filling you.
1: This means that it's not enough to...
0: And you accordingly need to demand from him. The correct prayer is where you demand correction from him and then filling. That's what we learn also from Tess.
1: So what comes first? What's the first action that I need?
0: The first action that you need to do?
1: Or thought, let's say that I think all the time that...
0: You can't obligate a person to perform an action because the action for us is called a desire action, a willful action from within, with an internal effort. This effort a person can't do. This effort, this action is born in a person as a consequence of his nature, his original nature, and the measure of light that came to him from above. We never say about the kli that the kli suddenly wanted to change. Let's say it has coarseness and records and light comes to her, and altogether this whole combination is working, and now she wants something else. Have you ever heard of such a thing? No. So what are you saying? What do I need to do? Or want to do. You can't determine that. Every single moment it's already signed in advance. It's sealed. So if you want the future to change, we're given one choice in the study, and through the study by the society, you add from the society an additional desire to yours.
1: A desire for what?
0: A desire for godliness. This is the whole matter of why the shattering was made into many parts. The soul could have descended as it is, a kli filled with light to be corrupted. The light departs, the soul falls. One, what do we need 600,000 parts for? It's written that it's easier to correct it this way. Meaning, by many souls and many incarnations, small actions, it'll be easier to correct. But really?
2: Arthur?
0: Certainly, it's not... what's the matter here? Here, if a soul would not be divided, there would be no possibility to determine anything. So just like the kli is filled from above with light, with its records, with its desires, with all that's in him, with the light that it bestows upon it, it's all stamped and sealed. It all comes from above, even the desire. Also the lights and everything. Everything would remain with lights without desire. After the light would come, awaken the soul, meaning awaken the vessel, and the kli accordingly would start moving. The fact that the general soul was divided into many parts, this on my plane gives me, not above where I cannot appeal, but in my plane where I am, it gives me the possibility for the only action in free choice. Because it's on my level where I can take an additional desire from the rest of the parts, to be impressed by them. And not to take the desire, you can't, but to be impressed by them. You understand? So I, what am I? Who am I? How the Creator gives me this, I don't decide. I can only add to this, you know, there's the kli, draw for yourself, the vessel and what's inside there and what the light that comes to it. Nothing can be changed. It is defined by his, that defines his state, what he thinks, what he wants, everything. But besides free choice, be impressed by the adjacent vessel. And this is because in the root they're connected together. If they weren't connected together, there would be no possibility. But you have, let's say, in the root, two vessels that descend together. They come down to this world, separate from one another, and by you wanting to connect and adhere to some, by somewhat to the other, you're making an act of connection like in the root, as if. It's in you're in the place, like a triangle like that, yes? You glue them together. It's, and according to that, you are making the desire as one. His seemingly corrected desire, because what are you taking from a friend? Longing for spirituality to the Creator, yes? It doesn't matter to what extent it's corrected, he's corrected or not. That's what you're taking from him, meaning you're kind of taking, connecting two vessels together above. That's the action that you're capable of doing. Only. This is the only action. And out of that, in your free choice. From this, it becomes in you like two vessels. Alone, it becomes two vessels. You took also the desire from him, so now you took the desire from him, and you're inviting from above the light that belongs to two souls. There are many souls together, but at least two of them together, yours and his, are illuminating upon you. Well, that, buddy, is a nice addition. And so on.
1: So let's say I have a friend, Mushi. What can I take from him? He has thoughts, desires, knowledge. What can I...
0: You can't take from Mushi anything. You can only be impressed from his external form and how he works. Yes? How he thinks. You see, he's always writing. Why aren't you writing? He's constantly kind of scribing down things there, and maybe he's doing something with that at home later, maybe it's something else. Investigate what he's doing with him not knowing, in order to be impressed. Look only at the good things. At the bad things, shut your eyes. Why do you need to corrupt it? After all, you need to take from the friend something good so that you will have good, so that you will have fuel. So look only good at him.
1: So, if I have fuel, I'll just lie down and...
0: You see, you weigh 50 kilos. If you were weigh like German, you'd be sleeping twice as much as he does. But he doesn't find the strength to sleep so much. You understand? So, judge him to the scale of merit. See how much, how heavy he is, and nevertheless, how much he's trying. Like a good teddy, you know. It's like, yes, I'm saying this seriously. But all kinds of such small things. Look and take benefit out of it. That's called to judge a friend to the scale of merit. What, the Torah doesn't say that there's any prohibition or anything, only advices for your personal advancement, for your benefit. No one needs these things, what you will do or you won't do. It's only towards you we're talking about, your personal private correction. All the sufferings is for you to have it good. All the advices are for you to have it good. That's it. What? And to judge a friend to the scale of merit. Otherwise, what? You won't corrupt anything. You won't receive help from him. Additional forces. And the loss is all yours. Yes.
1: He writes that a person labors but does not advance, even regresses. What does he mean by that? He writes in the article that a person labors and he sees that he's not advancing, he even feels that he's regressing. What exactly does he mean by that?
0: When a person is laboring and he sees that he's actually moving backwards, it's a sign that now he's in the revelation of a new vessel. Where does he see backwards? where the vessel without filling is revealed before him, it's considered that he's entered the left line, the revelation of a new vessel, new posterior of the vessel, and advances in a so-called negative way, with more emptiness. Later, that emptiness will be filled with corrections and lights, and that's called that he is in the left. Later, he'll move to the right. When we switch from the right to the left, we have, as we say, the sense and ascents. These are not the sense nor ascents. They are simply two stages in the corrections. Left, right, left, right. That's how we go.
1: And if a person doesn't feel that, he feels that he's...
0: Of course, a person who's on the left feels empty. And certainly a person who's in the left feels himself empty, and it seems like he's retrieving. And he certainly went backwards. He descended further away from spirituality now in order to acquire more lower vessels. He descended. He's being lowered there. The sign that he's worthy to eventually correct those vessels as well. Hence, a person who's experienced in the work is happy from entering despair, confusion, a state that is a little kind of foggy, where such states come to him that he can't find him, you know, up and down in them, a little kind of dispersed. And this means that now vessels are being added to him. This, from experience later, we see that it's so. Another year or two.
1: And if I don't feel that, I'm in the best group, the best head of the group, and I have the books, and I have Rav.
0: Everything is good for you, and you're studying, and you're kind of like, everything is holy, and yes, filled, thank God, yes, commandments like a pomegranate, everything. Then it's a sign that you're not exerting enough, or you're physically exerting, but not internally. You're not adding in the search. And probably you're nevertheless not connected with the friends. You can work with them all the time. You can work physically with them all the time. Connected is called to nevertheless see some thing in them that you're lacking. A certain measure of envy is maybe missing for you. You're sufficed with what you have. Thank God I have this and that and that and that. Wonderful. Thank you. Thank God. And that's it. Everything's fine. Everything's for the good. I'm in joy, and I'm a righteous. So, just yes. Right line. This is considered that there's a person cannot grow. He has no new vessels. What can you do? That's a problem. What can you do? This is a problem. Let's say it's right. That's clear. Let's say it's right. Student, we need to constantly be in upliftment of spirits and...
1: You need to be an uplifted spirit, but see that although you have opposite that, you always have against it also the balance from the left side. Every time they add vessels to you, and each time you pull to the right side, but without the left line, what would be worth? You're not growing. You can only grow from the flesh. Where does the flesh come from? From the vessels that we want to sort. This means that you lack the measure of envy. Counters envy increases wisdom. You're not envious of how is he studying, how does he write things down, how does he do it, how do these guys do it, how do those guys do it. Envy. Without that, you can't do it, but good envy, you know. Not to bring the friend down, that he will not study like me, he won't do things like me, but that I will be like him.
0: Can I ask another question?
1: Yes.
0: He writes there that actually whoever feels darkness is not worthy of the revelation of the Creator, of Torah, in the article. Now, in some articles he also wrote that whoever feels himself bad that meaning that he feels bad without the feeling of the Creator, he's distancing from the Creator. And to the contrary, whoever wants to be whole then doesn't think about anything, so he also doesn't have any need or demand for the revelation of the Creator. How to connect these two things together? On one hand, we need
1: you can tie everything. I don't know. These are just two sentences. Give me two sentences and I'll put them together. There's no problem with that. But practically, what is he talking about there? I don't want to just give you speeches here.
0: Like we spoke now, that a person needs to be, even if he feels he's on the left and that he's distancing, he doesn't advance.
1: Why? If he feels...
0: Because he feels darkness, right?
1: If he feels darkness, he's not advancing. No. Darkness is advancement, but only on the left line. It's the same ascent, but on the
0: he
1: left.
0: He feels the darkness, right? So how in that will he feel himself as whole?
1: During the darkness, he cannot feel himself as whole. Otherwise, he wouldn't feel the darkness. Who told you that he can? Who told you that this is a bad state? We must feel the darkness. What do you mean? But what is the direction where with which he goes down to the darkness? What does he do during the darkness? We learned that, and you were present in part 12. What is the corrections of the evening and night? The evening starts, and then we take from the previous day all of the vessels, and we make corrections in the evening until we can do the prayer of Shema in the evening prayer, and then we make additional corrections in the Kriyat Shema, the prayer of Shema on the bed. And from midnight onwards, we start to raise the vessels of Abba Ve'ima. We begin there towards the prayer of Shema of the sacrifices, the offerings. What do you mean? You have many corrections and many things to come down to the darkness and work in the darkness and make corrections during the sleep, right? There's a reason why you enter a state where you seemingly want to get rid of your soul and take a new degree, a new soul, so that on the next day it will bring you a new degree. So you have to be ready from it from the night. We learned that. Now you're asking me about the darkness after you learn these things in detail.
0: I'm asking how to connect these two things so we can be in upliftment all the time.
1: You have to be with an uplifted spirit at night also. That's right. Why not?
0: How can you feel upliftment when you're in darkness and at the same time?
1: If you will feel the darkness as something that is beneficial, then you will be happy with it. And you will bless the Creator. And you will be in adhesion with Him. You will be in adhesion with Him also during the darkness. I'm speaking not about our degrees, but also in the darkness there are corrections there, like the 60 breaths of the horse and all kinds of such things. There are all kinds of corrections at night during the sleep, the slumber, domita, all kinds of things that a person does it intentionally in order to truly move from one degree to the next. These are truly great things. Out of the darkness, we discover all of the discernments. Later on, we only correct them. And later on, we add an intention. But the new desires are revealed from the darkness. Yes?
0: What does it mean? If a person is happy in the darkness, then darkness is defined to us like bad feelings. How can you be happy from that? We're built in the way that joy cannot be emerged from such a thing like this.
1: I can talk to you about feelings, because today you have these feelings, and a year or two from now you'll have different feelings.
0: In that case, what's being happy in the darkness?
1: To be happy in the darkness means happy about the goal. The darkness is the state. Now, I mean, in the darkness, in such a state, but it does not mean that I cannot be happy because of what this brings me. I can now be in a bad state, and along with that, the surrounding light shines to me. You might say, well, if the good future shines to me, it already sweetens the darkness, and I don't feel the darkness. No, I feel the darkness of now, and I feel what good consequences I will get from that in the future. Of course, it's not the same darkness as you feel now, that you only feel confused and empty and helpless, powerless, and that's it. Of course, it's not the same. There is an addition of the future here. In spirituality, it's called the light of faith. But it is darkness. Who told you that the darkness should be like Rabbi Shimon, who descends to the degree of Shimon from the marketplace? He determines in that degree that he is now as Shimon from the marketplace. And probably the corresponding degree will be the degree of the end of correction. When does he determine it? When he is on the degree of Shimon from the marketplace. Do you understand it? He doesn't determine it from some other state. So did he descend to the degree of Shimon from the marketplace? He descended. But who descended? Rabbi Shimon descended. He did not truly become Shimon from the marketplace. He became Rabbi Shimon, who clothed in Shimon of the marketplace. So it's both this and that. He is on that low level, but he determines from his general state what this degree should bring him. That's it. You will feel, even before the barrier, you'll feel these states in a different way. So you won't be so alarmed from the falls. And all the states that we have after the barrier, we also feel them somehow before. Not in the spiritual matter, with our matter, but we feel it somehow. So you will feel it. Yes.
0: It's written here in the article, whoever studies Torah and does not want to observe the 613 work actions, commandments, studies wisdom like the external wisdoms are studied. The question is this correct also with us, that whoever still doesn't observe Torah and commandments in action, in practice, is actually only studying wisdom? Is this also not really Torah?
1: I can tell you what Rabash probably means, as much as I understand it, and it may be not how others interpret it, but how he interprets it. One who learns Torah means one who learns how to be as the giver of the Torah. And from the Torah, he does not extract advice how to be as the giver of the Torah. So his Torah is just wisdom, knowledge. He doesn't study it in action. It says that this learning is good because it brings one to action. So he does not reach the action, the corrections. So if the Torah does not bring one into action, then the Torah becomes just wisdom. It is written, wisdom in the nations, believe it. One who wants to remain a goy, a Gentile, what he learns from the Torah is called wisdom. One who wants to be a Jew, even though now he's a Gentile, what we call in the will to receive, so he is truly studying the Torah. Torah, but not wisdom. The Torah means he wants to reach through the learning, he wants to reach the light.
0: If so, why later does he also detail?
1: An action means the correction, the installing a screen on the will to receive. This is called an action, keeping a mitzvah, a commandment. What is it? What is a mitzvah? You take a bad desire and turn it into a good desire. This is called observing or keeping a mitzvah, commandment. Because he tells you that the commandments of the Torah have 18 counsels how to correct that soul, and then 613 deposits how to fill these mitzvot, these corrected parts, with lights. And altogether, once you have corrected all of these mitzvot, all of these parts, when you performed all of these commandments and you fill them with a light called the Torah, then you are rewarded with the general Torah. And when you already reach the correction of the entire vessel, what is revealed to you that truly the general light, this is called HaKadosh Baruch Hu, blessed be Him, the Creator.
0: Why does he use these words that we all know that and not...
1: He can't use other words that nobody knows. It's not his fault that you get confused. The entire Torah is the names of the Creator. Names. So what does it mean, the names of the Creator? It means how the light flows in the vessel, and the vessel feels the impression from the light. What does it do? What qualities does it have? As he is merciful, so you should be merciful. What does that mean? If I'll correct myself with the quality of merciful, then to the same extent I will feel that he is also merciful. Which means that I have now reached knowing, discovering that holy name, merciful. So the entire Torah are names of the Creator. They, that is, are those lights that glow within me and give me a feeling of who is the Creator, because the Creator is the whole of the light, and I receive this whole light this in portions according to the measures of my correction. So all in all, I receive the whole Torah, and this is how I feel the Creator afterwards, because all in all, in all of these lights, I feel Him, all of Him. This is the matter of the mitzvot, this is the matter of the Torah, this is the matter of the Creator, and the one who discovers them is called Israel. And only about that it is written that the whole of the Torah, that's are the names of the Creator. What does that mean? That only about that it is written in all of the holy names. What does it mean, holy? That they were written beyond the barrier. This is called holy, separated from this world. So, if you read the Torah as a novel, right? What happened there between the men and the women and the children and who was going there and who killed and who stole and what did they do to him about that? That is your problem. We need to read the Torah as the names of the Creator. I had today a question about it on the internet. I received this question. It is written that every week we need to read the Chumash, the Pentecost, the portion of the week with Rashi, two means one, translation. This is written that you have to read twice the portion of the week from the Chumash, the Pentateuch, and one time read Rashi's interpretation. Well, you have many other interpretations. There are 72 commentaries or interpretations, many interpretations. It doesn't matter. You could add. Indeed, these interpretations, each one of them was a great Kabbalist. Look how he wrote. Wasn't Rashi a Kabbalist? Or the Ibn Ezra, it's called a well of living water. There are many truly deep interpretations. That's it. So, what to do? Read or not to read? I answered there that there is the most strict prohibition in the Torah is don't make for yourself any statue or image. What is a statue or an image? Where instead of spirituality, you imagine corporeality. If you read the weekly portion and you imagine instead of it a historical story, don't read that historical story. Why is it forbidden? Do not make for yourself a statue and an image. This is the most strict prohibited, the most strict prohibition in the Torah. It is prohibited because of that you cannot reach spirituality. That's the whole prohibition. But you're not doing anything by that. You're not harming the Creator, don't worry, and also the whole world. You're not causing anything by that. But you remain a beast as you are today. Because then you simply are reading a novel. This is why there is a prohibition. This is why we have to relate to the Torah as it truly is, as the names of the Creator. And then it will bring you to the goal. And the fact that they wrote it with such a language, such a style, Moses wrote in such a way, he couldn't find any other language. He couldn't find any other language. What is the language of the Haggadah, the legend, or the language of the Midrash, or the language of the Halakha, or the language of the Kabbalah? All of the other languages are languages with which it is much more difficult to express details, all of the details, all of the elements that he wanted to express. It's impossible. With other languages, it is almost impossible. So he took this language, this language, like all stories are written.
0: There's a certain contradiction that I can't settle.
1: What contradiction?
0: On one hand, we're constantly, all the time, observing mitzvot, doing all that we need.
1: The fact that you observe the mitzvot, that you put on the tefillin, the tallit, the prayer shawl, you bless, you do things, you eat kosher and all kinds of things that you do, the fact that you do all of these things on the face of the earth is because you exist in the body. If you wouldn't be in a body, you wouldn't be able to do those actions, right? Those are not the same mitzvot about which it is written in the Torah. In the Torah it's written, I mean, not that it's not the same commandments. No, when you exist in the body, you have to do those as well. But these are not the same actions by which you reach the holy names. You reach the holy names by correcting your desire, by installing a screen on it, receiving light in it. The light that is received inside of the corrected desire is called the holy name.
0: But it's not what he's saying, that we need to put tefillin and we have to go with a kippah and do all those things.
1: What does he write that? I don't understand.
0: No, he's talking about actual commandments.
1: What is in action? An action means that you perform an action, some action. You install a screen on your desire. This is called the actual, the practical mitzvot.
0: And what is it considered the mitzvot that I, let's say, I put the tefillin on me?
1: The commandments of putting a tefillin on your hand as you do every morning, he doesn't talk about that here.
0: So how is it called?
1: He's talking about the correction of the desire. He is talking about the correction of the desire. Why do you call the practical mitzvot, those commandments like you do with the tefillin in the morning, why don't you call it a practical mitzvah? This is what you do as an internal action, that you correct your desire inside. You have 613 desires, and you have to correct them. This is why you were incarnated. You want to reincarnate once again? Please go ahead, do it again. But you will have to correct those 613 desires in your soul. Those you have to correct. This is what the Torah speaks about. The fact that in a compatible manner, you also have to perform actions in this world. These are the commandments of this world. But you want to correct yourself towards the spiritual world.
0: I understand, but there's a certain separation that is constantly...
1: There is a separation here. This separation should not fail you. What is that separation? What is it my fault that I'm a Kohen and not a Levi? So I cannot perform the commandments of a Kohen or a priest or a Levite in this world. In spirituality, I do have to do them. What is it my fault that, let's say, I'm not the elder, the firstborn, I'm not a woman? She also has commandments that I don't have, right? Oh, bless, you know, God bless, and or I'm not yet a widower, I'm not divorced. There are commandments for those as well. There are all kinds. In spirituality, you have to perform all of these commandments, everything from A to Z, as we call it. All of these 620 desires exist within you, and you have to go through all of these states. But in corporate reality, you don't. Do we have the temple? No. I don't work in agriculture. Do you know what does it mean to be a farmer according to the Torah? Whoa. The time that the temple existed, what laws they had, what conducts, and I don't work in the temple, I don't bring offering stuff, I'm not the great priest and all of these things, I'm not. So what we're given here in this world, these are signs. How many do we have of those? And one who somehow was sent in some form, he can do it or not do it, but it does not pertain to the spiritual path. In spirituality, you have to correct all the 620 parts of the soul, what we call the 613 commandments, plus the 7 of Rabbanan, the 7 commandments of Rabbanan. That's it. I don't understand. What is so difficult here?
0: It's difficult that there's, I don't know, all kinds of actions that I do in the day, and they don't have the...
1: What you do during the day with your body or with your beastly desire, with respect to, sorry for saying beastly, human, it doesn't matter, with respect to all of those around you, just like that, like any person living in this world, has nothing to do with the Torah. It does not relate, it's not relevant for the advancement, it's not relevant for the Creator. Please tell me, before, let's say, 10,000 years ago, in our world, there were also people, and they did not know about the Torah and mitzvot, right? But they were alive. They lived. They had a wife, children, some place where they lived, and something that they would eat, right? All kinds of things, right? Did this pertain to spirituality or not? Just like your ordinary life, without Kabbalah. It's unrelated to spirituality. This is your beastly existence in this world. Now, we can't say that it is completely disconnected from the spiritual world. It's not disconnected here. Everything is branches. But this is a will to receive that exists in the still and animate and vegetative and animate and speaking in this world, and bit by bit, according to the general clock of reality that keeps advancing towards the end of correction through its own process. That's it.
2: Now, the Creator, later, let's not say it in this way, you'll be confused. Later came a state where the will to receive reached such a state, this general state, in all the humans, all people, it's possible for parts of the soul to descend from above. What does that mean? That the will to receive clothed in all the created beings. I'm thinking about people, humans. It started to shine, the light started to shine from above in order to scrutinize and sort the will to receive. When the light shines from above, it means that the point in the heart enters. So it entered in someone called Abraham. Later, we know he was called Avram, right? Then from him started the whole matter of the group. So they took him, meaning he is the first who discovered the Creator. And then after him, we started that chain with his students. If not for this, all of humanity would have continued without a spiritual scrutiny. But according to the general clock of the universe, of reality, from Abraham and on, there begins to be free choice in a person. To the extent that the light shines, man has the possibility to do certain actions from within himself, by himself. From within myself, I can do a certain action only in the connection between the souls. So I need another person next to me. I cannot have someone there in America, Australia. There were also native people, indigenous people back then, as was Abraham here. But I have no connection with them. I need someone next to me, a friend, someone to be impressed by, to take something from. Only by this, this is my only free choice, only to receive a deficiency from someone who is my equal. Just like in the time of Abraham, so in our time, what did the Creator tell him? I'll make you like the stars, right? And your seed shall be as the stars, and so on and so forth. He gave him conditions for free choice. Therefore, there had to be a certain group with people close to one another, so one would be impressed by the other and will take the desire from the other. That's why you don't have one Kabbalist here and another there. Rather, you need a group called Jews, Yehudim. A few Iraqis, Persians, they started to call them Jews, Hebrews, which means they crossed from Ever to Israel, from the land of Israel. That's it. So you should separate between this soul that clothes in a person that you have to correct and the body.
3: I do distinguish, but the whole study that we do, we study for the soul, but still this Abraham...
2: If doesn't clothe...
3: He circumcised himself, and now generations over generations do this very, very painful thing. When I have a child, I'll do it too. It's crazy. Why am I doing such a... What is so...
2: Well,

0: also do internality, right? It's a simple difference. Compatibility with Abraham.
1: I'm asking, where is the real connection? This thing that we do only internally, where is there a point of connection so you can find some logic in it?
0: If you are doing actions in your body, it means that you're doing it without knowing that by that you're doing spiritual corrections, nothing. Simply like a person who studied in the cheder, in the shul, yeshiva, seminar, a kollel, a good Jew, he does what he learns, right? So you are creating your compatibility. You're doing it on your level, your degree, where you are. It's called the Mem de Kedushah, the inanimate of sanctity. That's it. But you're doing corrections. But these corrections, the inanimate of sanctity, doesn't let you grow. But it's corrections nevertheless. Just like from above, a light came and clothed in the matter. And in this matter, it made a copy from spirituality. And we have in this world a still vegetative animate speaking. And in the speaking, there are those who are a direct result from Abraham or Gerim, converts. It doesn't matter. We'll talk about them later. But in this inanimate level, there are sparks of Abraham, except they're not developing them. They still didn't receive the illumination from above that will awaken them to spirituality, right? So they do these corrections, this correction on the level of the still or inanimate of sanctity. That's it. It's correction. You cannot erase it. You cannot live from that. Live meaning add. That's why it's called still or inanimate. It means lack of spiritual, absence of spiritual life. If you want to be beyond that, you need to, meaning to add, you have to add your own work. But the work is that you take deficiencies from, seemingly from the outside, you add from yourself, your only place of free choice, what you have, and by that you invite additional illumination from above, or you absorb more from above, what comes to you. That's it. Then you enter into observing or doing spiritual commandments. And you should separate these two things. That's what's called the work of the Creator. Kabbalah is really the work of the Creator. So then you enter the work of the Creator. And in this way, in the other way, you are simply doing the commandments of learned people, as it's called. And one does not contradict the other. You actually need both. But the one who is only in on the inanimate of sanctity, it seems to him that you are canceling him, because for him only that is important. If there's something more important, this becomes not so important. And we see that in truth, those who begin to study the internality begin to look down at the externality to such an extent that a person who always used to do all these commandments and observe everything, if he starts to study Kabbalah, suddenly he forgets that he needs to do anything. Out of habit, he does other things. But if it's not out of habit, his head is already in the clouds, as we say. Truly in the clouds, up above. And we see how the material, corporeal action grows weaker. Also his attitude to work, the family, all, everything. If his entire being is tied to spirituality, it makes you look down at corporeality terribly. So they are right, those who say that he who studies Kabbalah doesn't really observe the commandments in action correctly here in this world. And they are right to say it, and we see it this way. Let's not try to hide those things, because that's what's happening. So we have to investigate, why is this phenomenon still there? Either we are learning something not good.

0: good, God forbid, or we are wrong, we study it, we learn it incorrectly, or this is something natural to happen, and then later it might come back in a different way, in a different degree, in a different form of action, mutual, both spiritual and corporeal. But these things you cannot ignore. That's what you have. We need to study.
1: Why do we agree with this phenomenon? I think Erez's question is not why it exists, but why we agree.
0: Why we agree or disagree. In spirituality, there's no such thing as agreeing or disagreeing. In spirituality, there's a determination of the state I'm in. As we learned yesterday, the light comes to me, a special light that maintains me, sustains me in a certain degree, then I'm a thief. Then comes another light to me, less than that, I become a robber. A greater light comes to me, I become righteous. Everything has to do with the level of light that shines on me. So you can say, oh my God, I'm a robber, it won't do you any good, because that state is a state in and of itself, and you name it. You gave it a name, and that's it. You cannot change it. You want to lie? Fine. You can label it as this state as righteous, but it won't do you any good. Oh, but for you, it'll be a little different. That's what you're saying. Why are we not? Why aren't we objecting to it? Why do we agree with it? I'm talking about the state in and of itself. I'm not talking about how you should respond to it. I'm saying that I wish. I want to, or I don't want to, I agree or disagree. That's the state. That's how it happens. That a person who begins to engage in the internality has a disdain for corporeality almost all the way till the end, almost to the end.
1: So there's nothing you can do?
0: I didn't say that. No, I just don't want to talk about what to do, but they are right. To say it externally, the way it happens. And I also see it. I agree that this is what's happening. And vice versa. People who studied Kabbalah correctly and consequently lost the value or looked down at these corporeal commandments as a result, and later forgot what is a correct study and returned to something, kabule, right? Like this version of Kabbalah. They begin to do these things and become good Orthodox people. I see all these changes. I talk about this spectrum of possibilities. So if I'm talking about this phenomenon, I'm not saying if it's good or not good, right? I'm not making a determination. It's like a lion devouring something there and eating it. So it's not, is it not okay? It's nature. He did it because nature obligates him. Also for us, the nature we're in at each and every moment obligates us to behave a certain way. That's it. And it's known for generations. There are many stories about that. That suddenly, it's discovered that they saw through a window one person lighting a candle on the Sabbath on 300-400 years ago. They're talking about it, and I don't think these stories are fables and just stories made up by people who object to Kabbalah. No, I'm talking about it seriously. That these are known phenomena. I saw them. I felt them on myself. What are those things? Why they are like that? We'll talk about it. But there's a reason for it and an intention from above. Everything that is done from above. First of all, how do we need to relate to it? How do we need to behave accordingly, to overcome it, to disagree with it? These things we'll talk about, but the phenomenon exists. That's it. It's not the army that you can say, no, this cannot be. Yeah. No, it exists. So first of all, determining the state. That's the truth. Determining the state. In order to study myself, I need to see myself through different eyes. And I see that they are right about it. And I see it. I know about myself. I will scrutinize these things. What are we studying?
1: Let's share impressions from the lesson and what we take from it to implement in the 10.
0: The state of the vessel is determined by the relationship between the light and the vessel. And if you wish to change anything, it's only through change in the light, which you can do by adding to the vessel. And that's by being impressed by the friends.
1: The main thing we learned around the light of the Torah, the intention, the act, what comes before what leads to what. So generally, we have to put the intention over the act, and every desire we have, make it be in order to bestow. At least aim for that.
0: Rav asked, he said, at the beginning of the lesson, the Torah was given to reach the action. And then the question was, what is the action? That's a question that I spent time with in the lesson. I'm also staying with it now.
1: I feel like there's light and there's the vessel, and all of reality is in between. And we are in the middle, examining, observing. We have the privilege to be part of the story.
0: To take from the friend the yearning to the for the Creator, so he will be as an example to me, and to see in the friend only good things.

0: Shalom, חברים יקרים, איזה זכות.
1: Hello, dear friends. What a privilege to be here again together. The joy. Get together, friends from all over the world. Gadi, we have an amazing article today.
2: Yes, you know this article. Today I read it. It's such a rich article. It gives so many discernments. And I'm saying also to our friends that it's a truly article of work, of the work, where it's talking about what it means that the Torah was given out of the darkness in the work. And what is even darkness in the work? How do we come to this darkness? What does it mean that Torah was given from this darkness? And what is even Torah? You have a lot of questions. And how do we use it in our work? And you know, before we start reading the article, I would like to say how we should aim ourselves towards this article. There is an excerpt as preparation for the reading that we prepared, as Rabash said. What is our preparation before the article? What can we take out of it, and how can we gain something from the article? And not just with our desire, but hear it first. Rav says, the fact that the general soul has divided into many parts, that gives me on my level, not above where I cannot turn to, but rather at my level. Again, the fact that the general soul have divided to many parts, we know that it was divided and we are parts of this soul. That gives me at my level, not above that I cannot turn to, but rather in my level where I am at, it gives me the opportunity to do the only action of free choice. What is this only action that I can do? What is this free choice that is mine? Because it is at my level, not above me. I can take additional desire from the rest of the parts. Look at how many parts we have now, how many friends, and even those who are listening to the lesson only. I can take from them an additional desire. I will give them my desire, and I have nothing more. That's it. My desire, this is how I'm created. This is how I can receive from the light. And Rav says that I can take an additional desire from the rest of the parts and to be impressed from them. Not to take the desire. You cannot take it. Meaning I cannot take Gil's desire. I cannot do it. So what can I take? But rather be impressed from them. Then who am I? What am I? How does the Creator give me? In that, I have no say. I can only add, this is the vessel. So I can add an impression, how much I'm impressed with you, the friends that have connected to the lesson now. It's interesting for them. And now I receive a desire many times, many folds greater, because I received an impression from you. Okay? And Rav says, by that I do not, in it I don't determine anything. I can only add, this is the vessel. Picture to yourself a vessel. What it has inside is what there is. The light comes to it. Nothing can change it. That determines his state. My desire and the light that comes from it is predetermined, constant. I cannot change anything. What he thinks, what he wants, everything. But to be impressed from the next vessel is the free choice. So we have the free choice to be impressed by the nearby vessel. And the Kabbalists say that through that we are able to strengthen we need to strengthen the society constantly. So I do that, and I'm impressed by how many friends I have in the environment. So this is the free choice. And Rav continues, and that's because we are connected together in the root. So in the root, I'm connected, so I can be impressed from that. So all the parts that are in the root together, are next to me in the lesson, and we can be impressed from each other. What do you say, Gil?
1: Right, it's amazing that the Creator lit up all these points around the world. It's very impressive. So let's begin reading the article with this precise guidance that Gadi gave us. Of depicting that kli inside of us, taking the yearning of all the friends from the world kli. And with it, let's dive into the article that we learned, that we studied this morning. What does it mean that the Torah was given out of the darkness and the work? First, we need to know what is darkness and the work. The thing is that because the purpose of creation was to do good to his creations, when a person is satisfied with his life, it is considered that the world shines for that person, meaning he enjoys the world. But if he does not find satisfaction in life, he says, the world has grown dark on me. It's known that in the work, we call the vessels of bestowal Israel, and we call the vessels of reception the nations of the world. Hence, when a person wants to draw near to the Creator, meaning to use the vessels of bestowal, but he cannot because the body disagrees with it, since his body extends from vessels of reception, at that time a person feels that the world has grown dark on him, for he understands that if he cannot obtain vessels of bestowal, he will never be rewarded with the upper light, which is the light of doing good to his creations. It follows that the darkness he feels from not being able to obtain vessels of bestowal by himself gives him the need that someone will help him obtain those kelim. According to the rule, there is no light without a kli, no filling without a lack. It follows that now he has received a need for the light of Torah. It is as our sages said, I have created the evil inclination, I have created the Torah spice. Thus, the Torah is given specifically to the deficient, and that deficiency is called darkness. This is the meaning of the words, the Torah was given out of the darkness. That is, one who feels darkness in his life because he has no vessel of bestowal is fit to receive the Torah, so that through the Torah, the light in it will reform him and he will obtain the vessels of bestowal. Through them, he will be fit to receive the delight and pleasure, for those two are included in the Torah. One, the kli that we want to bestow, that he wants to bestow. Two, then he receives the delight and pleasure into the vessels of bestowal. And we're skipping a bit forward.
2: Until the translator will find it, on the way of the work, what we read now, Gil, we read that the person, in his life, in his regular desire, he feels. Whether he fulfills the light, the desire, that's the light for him. If he does not fulfill this desire, then that's darkness. He's not receiving what he wants. So they say for such a person that the world has gone dark for him. So what Rabash is saying now, that if I have no desire to bestow, then it's darkness for me. Not that I'm fulfilling my vessels, but rather that I don't want to bestow. So how do we come to this desire to bestow? Let's continue.
1: In the work, meaning when we want to come to the work in order to bestow and not to receive for ourselves, of course, we must observe the 613 mitzvot in actual fact. One who learns Torah but does not want to observe the 613 mitzvot de facto is learning knowledge. The way one learns external teachings, it is as our sages said, should one tell you there is knowledge in the nations, believe. There is Torah in the nations, do not believe. This means that a person can learn Torah, but if he is a Gentile who does not observe the mitzvot, which makes him a Gentile, then the Torah he is learning is called knowledge and not Torah. For this reason, one who wants to work in order to bestow must begin to work in action, and then begin with the intention, meaning to place on it the aim to bestow. However, how can we achieve the aim to bestow, since it is known that a person can work under coercion, though his heart is not with him? That is, a person may be compelled to work against his will. He can overcome his desire and do something against his will. Yet, changing the heart, meaning the desire and yearning, this is a person cannot, this a person cannot do. Thus, since man was created with the nature of receiving only for himself, how can he aim to bestow, as this is against his nature? How can one work against his nature and desire, which is only to receive? Can he force himself to aim his heart with the intention to bestow? Moreover, we must know that the Torah was given in order to cleanse Israel. That is, all the actions he has given up to do, he has given us to do, are only in order to obtain this aim to bestow. Thus, how can we do the above, since there cannot be coercion of the heart and the desire? Baal HaSulam interpreted, which God has created to do, which God created means that it's about this that man must do on what he has created. We should interpret which God has created to mean that creation is called existence from absence, referring to the will to receive. To do pertains to the creatures who must place on it the aim to bestow. This means that all that the creatures must do is only to be able to aim to bestow. This is called which God has created to do. This doing belongs to the creatures.
2: Yes, so as we understand from the article, we here skip, and we're skipping to a paragraph that starts with, we should interpret what they say, that learning leads to work, which the Creator created to do, in order to do. What did He create? He created a will to receive for His own sake. So what do we need to do with it? We need to build an intention. This is what the created beings need to do, to build an intention in order to bestow on top of this desire that the Creator created. And to do is upon us, the created beings. So let's continue reading how Rabash explains how to get to the desire to bestow. How from a regular state that we receive a point in the heart, to the state in which we receive the desire to bestow. And that's the work that we need to do. So listen to it intently, and let's start reading. We should interpret what they said, that learning leads to work. It means that while it is true that the beginning of the work is in the revealed part of the Torah, which speaks of the observance of the mitzvot, this is only the beginning, since the Torah and mitzvot were given primarily in order to cleanse people. This means, that is written in the essay Preface to the Wisdom of Kabbalah, that cleansing means emerging from the control of the will to receive for oneself and working only in order to bestow. This is called which God has created to do. This work, which is done on creation, called receiving for oneself, to place the aim to bestow on it. This work is the main thing that the lower ones should do in order to be able to receive the delight and pleasure that the Creator wants to give them. in order to achieve the state of work, which means that a person should work only for the sake of the Creator and not for his own sake. A person still overcomes the revealed part in the 613 mitzvot by forcing himself to observe the 613 mitzvot. However, on the concealed part, which is the aim, is something that is given to the heart, and here a person cannot force himself. That is, if the heart does not want to work and love others, man is helpless. So it turns out that we, in our desire, are unable to even force our heart. We were born with a heart that loves to enjoy for himself. So how can it start loving someone else? Meaning it's in a state where a person wants to work for the sake of the heaven when the body does not agree. In that state, when a person wants to work in the sake of the Creator and the body disagrees, the person follows that now the person has learned something new, which he did not know before he began the work in bestowal. He is a complete wicked, since he does not want to work for the sake of the Creator. Before he began the work of bestowal, he also knew that he was still not working for the sake of the Creator because he did not enter the work, correct? But at that time, he thought that he is not doing everything for the sake of the Creator only because of negligence and idleness. But he would succeed in doing everything for the sake of the Creator the moment he would choose. So a person thinks like that once he starts, and how does he come to the desire? For this reason, he was concerned that he is not doing so now. He could say it was for a lack of time, but he is certain that it is within his power to do everything for the sake of the Creator. There is a rule that everything that a person can do does not concern him because he can always do this. He attributes not having it only the view of others. But now that he has begun the work of bestowal and has made great efforts, yet sees that he is not progressing, and worse yet, after all the labor he has fallen into despair, now he sees that the evil in him is so great that he decides that the work of bestowal was not meant for him. This recognition is called wicked. That is, now he knows beyond any doubt that his body is unyielding and cannot be changed into working for the sake of the Creator. He can convince it to do only revealed things in action and to do good deeds. He might be able to do good deeds. This is our world, that we are able to do actions even when our heart doesn't want to. And that's why now he can determine that he has the evil inclination. He must believe what our sages said, I have created. It's working the sake of the Creator. He can convince when he sees that he has the evil inclination, he must believe what our sages said, I have created the evil inclination, I have created the Torah as a spice, since the light in it reforms him. That is, he is being enslaved in the evil inclination when he was compelled to work for his own sake and not for the sake of the Creator. Now, through the light of the Torah, he is reformed and can work for the sake of the Creator. This is called good deeds, meaning only to bestow upon the Creator and not for his own sake.
1: Right, a person like always feels that he can, but only when he tries, he sees that he can't.
2: Until he cannot do so, and he knows he's evil.
1: Let's continue. Accordingly, we see that it is impossible to bestow without the light of the Torah. It follows that the part of the Torah that a person learns, which does not speak of rules and laws, this is called work. As it is written, much work, meaning the part of the Torah that discusses the doing of the mitzvot. And this the meaning of much learning, meaning the part of the Torah that speaks of tales and legends and interpretations of our sages, etc. The part of the Torah that does not pertain to the doing of the mitzvot. This is called learning. They all said immediately, much learning, since learning leads to work. Here, the meaning of work refers to the intention on the work, which is regarded as the revealed. He will be able to aim the heart to work for the sake of the Creator, and this is called work, as it is written, which God has created to do. Doing refers to the heart, so that man will have the strength to work, so the heart will want to work for the sake of the Creator.
2: You remember what was in the article, Rabash says, that they ask what's more important in the Torah, the learning or the action? Rabbi Tarfon said the action, Rabbi Akiva said the learning. And what did the sages say, the ones who were impressed by it? They said that Akiva was correct. The learning is more important, but the learning that leads to an action, not just learning. What did he say in the article? What is the difference between the study and the work? That the wisdom is for the nations of the world, and they want to only enjoy. So then he studies the Torah, and he understands that there is such a state, and a state that he can come to, and that is like... and it's like the article in the Zohar where it says, like a dog, have, bring, or give. And what he wants is to study for himself, to learn the wisdom. That's why they say that if there's a wisdom in the nations of the world, then believe. But if there is Torah in the nations of the world, then do not believe, because they do not look for how to come from the will to receive. And that's why this is called Torah, and that is called wisdom.
1: Right. And in relation to internal work, external work, Rav was asked about this on the lesson. And now we'll go to a clip by Rav that will better orient us. We invite you to ask your questions. This is clip number one. We're going to watch it and then clarify all the questions.
2: And what does Rav explain in the clip that why we were given the Torah even? So let's watch clip number one.
1: Why was the Torah given? In order to reach the work. Meaning, to reach the work, meaning what? That in man's soul, there are 613 parts. And all of these parts, to begin with, are corrupted in us. We need to correct each and every part. And that means that we keep the 613 pieces of advice, and in the measure to which you do that, you correct each and every part of the 613 parts of the soul, then correspondingly, you receive the light that is deposited against each and every part of this kli, that's called that they merit the 613 deposits of light. Meaning you correct the vessels and fill them with lights. The 613 plus the 7 mitzvot of Rabbanan, all the 620 parts of the soul. And they're called work. So, the Torah, the study, the exertion, they all need to lead to this work. And then we reach the reception of the Torah, which is what? The Torah is also called, the Kadosh Baruch Hu is called the general light that fills the soul in Ein Sof. Because from that, the Kli feels what the Creator is. Outside of the Kli, you can't feel. That's the general light. The Torah is the light that is divided in the general soul into the 613 parts, 600,000 parts, doesn't matter. That's divided into 613 parts. And the mitzvot, they're called the correction of each and every part. So what follows is that Israel, the light, and the Creator are one, that eventually at the end of correction, there's this state where the Kli becomes compatible with the light that fills it, the particular light in each and every part, and the general light that comes to the general correction in the final state. That is brought in this sentence, Israel, Kuchabrihu and Oaita, Israel, the light and the Creator, are one.
2: What a beautiful explanation from Rabbi, yeah? Gil, we have questions already. Maybe we can ask. Maybe choose one.
1: Women, German, 3.
3: Selam sevgili dostlar, selam sevgili öğretmenlerim. 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
2: hello, friends, hello, dear teachers. What is the inner change that begets in a person inner cry to the Creator, even though he feels the darkness and his inability to do anything?
1: What causes that inner change? Rav says that we have no way to change but by the inspiration that we get from society, and that will give us the need for a new desire, which we don't have at the moment. A desire for that new degree, we can get it only from the friends.
2: Yeah, and you're asking how is it practically that we receive this change? We come to the change. So in the work, let's say our work in the group, yeah? We're working, and all of a sudden I revealed that the friend doesn't relate to me in a manner which I like being related to. We all like to be related good, and these people that relate good to me, I think they're close to me, and those who relate to me in a bad manner, I stay away from them. I don't want them. Why would I ruin my life for them? But here in a tent, in a group, we need to work. All of a sudden, something is revealed and I'm unable to run away from it. This is work. And in what is the work? That I need to love the friends. How can I love the friend if I see that he hates me? He's not respecting me, doesn't want to be with me. So how can I be impressed from such a friend? He's not letting me come close to him. This specifically is the problem, that I need to be impressed from the friend. How? From his qualities that the Creator gave him. Rabash writes that I need to love him. How can I come to love towards the friend, yeah? How can I reach it? So here I need to ask for help, to be impressed, as we talked about in the beginning of the lesson, to be impressed. But this is our only work. This is our free choice, that I am impressed from the friend. If I have no impression directly from the friends, then I can ask the friends if they have any impression from him. And all of a sudden we see so many impressions that I'm so much impressed. Let's say Gil, I heard from friends how much he invests, and it's such a great impression that there is none like it. You understand how much I appreciate the friend, how much I want to learn from him, how much I all of a sudden want to bestow. I'm impressed, I want to bestow towards one who is important. That's very important. And then as you ask, we move from our desire, where we feel correct, but rather we all only want for our sake. But this evil cannot be impressed. It's only impressed by what's good for us. So we're asking the Creator to help us, that we are unable to change our desire, and only He can do so. And then He gives us a new dose of light, as if a new soul. He who comes to purify it is aided. And in what is he aided? With the holy soul, and a more exalted soul than what he has now. And so he advances more and more in the work. May we be successful. Thank you.
4: Buenos días, profesores. La pregunta Latin 4 es la siguiente. Cuando las situaciones externas nos distraen y alejan de los compromisos.
1: When the external exterior states deflect us from spirituality, how do we turn this difficulty into a common intention that actually strengthens the connection, that actually strengthens our spiritual advancement? When a person feels distanced, how to use that actually in order to strengthen the connection within the ten? How does the ten work with it?
2: He's asking how external things that draw us and divert us personally, how can we use in the ten these states so that we won't be drawn out of the work, but rather we'll be drawn to the work. We'll receive strength from the ten, from the articles, from the light, and then we'll advance.
1: That's exactly the place of the work that the ten needs to inspire each friend, give them the greatness, and it doesn't always need to go into these personal spots. You know, these are very specific things, but the ten helps you to constantly be connected with the source of the problem, so to speak, and then it's no longer the problem because it's a connection to the Creator. But in the situation itself, by yourself, difficult to see the Creator in the picture. But here, where the ten focuses our work on our connection to Him, there we can disconnect from the corporeal situation that is revealed to me, and maybe really something that I need to deal with. I don't know, health issues, financial issues, whatever. I need to deal with the situation. But to attribute it to the Creator, to lay our connection over that situation, and then you deal with the situation from within the connection, and that really builds the ten, because the ten feels the need to support the friend. Sometimes we like do it when we say, okay, suppose today we're doing an exercise, we're thinking about Jesus all day long. But when there's an extreme problem, for example, it really unites the ten in terms of the intention. And the ten, because it's not immersed in the problem itself, it can really help out and bring that friend into the field of connection with the Creator. And this is what is called that a person cannot deliver himself from prison. Now I'm shackled by self-concerns, etc., because I'm inside the situation, but the ten releases me from it.
2: he explained nicely, and Chesed said, and I felt this discernment that maybe something that can help in the work. Maybe when I feel that the external things draw me and interrupt my work, that discernment of these external things is already putting me in a state where I know that there's something external, something internal, and I need to focus on that internal part. It's something important that you said that you've noticed. So now you need to choose to stay in it, and you are given constantly more and more, even stronger desire from it from time to time. And you ask by that, what do I do with it? It's like Gil said, if we strengthen the environment for something internal, that we are aimed correctly towards the Creator, then I have a state where I can differentiate from the Creator, and it can the light can sometimes be over me, and we don't have a screen like we learn in the second discernment, but I don't want to use it, and so it's enough for me to ask for help from the Creator, and through the environment I receive the help of the Creator. Thank you.
0: Turkey 1, בבקשה. לא, קיבלנו את קרה בפרנץ' 1. טוב, קרה, גם לך יש שאלה? אם כן, אז...
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5: Bonjour, les amis.
1: Hello, friends. 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

0: on lui donne une âme sainte. 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Comment...
1: When a person wants to purify, he is given a holy soul. Does it happen in that same incarnation where he asks for the correction or in a different incarnation? When he comes to purify, does he already have soul? If so, what is there to purify? When he asks, is it given to him now or in the next incarnation, in the following state? When he gets the answer of this holy soul, how's it felt? That really the light has given him the soul.
2: Yes, nicely. Should a person wait till the next incarnation in order to receive a new soul? So here, that's something we're depicting to ourselves. Here am I living, and then I die, and I'm born with a new soul. This is how we depict it. But what is a new soul? We talked about it. Rav explained it in 2 days ago's lesson, that a person can live 2,000 years with all his incarnations, and that can be if a person is incorporating the environment and in others' desire and from their demand, then he is hastening his time, and he can hasten it to 2 years. Because in these incarnations, we don't even think about spirituality. And here, for us, it's the most important. It's the most important for us. So if we are aimed at that, then we don't need to just reincarnate. But each and every incarnation, it's called that I'm receiving a new desire, a new state. How does it happen? All of a sudden, I have darkness. Yesterday I understood, today I came and didn't understand anything. That is good. That means that now I've received a new state. As Rabbi Shimon. Rav gave the example of Rabbi Shimon in the lesson. Rabbi Shimon was given a desire of Rabbi Shimon from the market. And that is from Rabbi Shimon, which has this ascended a lot of degrees. And we came out of the descent. Why? Because we asked from the Creator more desire to bestow. And here, Rabbi Akiva received such a low desire, and it's not Rabbi Shimon from the market, but rather Rabbi Shimon who discerned that he received a new state. And now he knows where to rise to and how to do so and what to ask for. So we don't need to think as if we're waiting a new soul. Now, in our lifetime, we were given everything in order for us to work. The only thing we're missing is this deficiency, a strong desire to know what it is. And then we really yearn, we receive a desire from around. And if the environment is very strong, we truly feel how much it's advancing us. So this is the salvation we have in this world, that we receive such a thing. And the light that the Kabbalists draw for our sake, and then we can advance. Thank you.
1: Turkey one.
3: As Ukraine, bevakasha.
1: Okay, Ukraine.
4: Вітаю, шановні викладачі. 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
1: During the lesson, when a person's focused on the lesson, he looks at himself and he feels that throughout the lesson, different рашимот appear in him, along with a sort of collision between that which is revealed in him and what goes on in the lesson, like there's a contradiction between the two. So what is man's part in this situation where he feels a contradiction between his records and what he studies now?
2: He feels a state of contradiction between

0: You look at the desire you receive now, you look at as if it's a desire you were given, and how should I hear from the Creator? And it says in the article, how from the darkness the Torah was given. If you differentiate that the Torah is not as what the Kabbalists say, then it happens. Of course it happens, but I need to awaken. And so the more you've prepared yourself towards something like that, that can happen. And then if you ask yourself, do I have such discernment inside with which I can work with? And also ask from the Creator, as Bala Sulaim wrote. Then the person who comes to study Torah should prepare himself and to strengthen in the faith of the Creator and his governance with the reward and punishment, meaning you need to believe that what the Kabbalists, the sages, tells you is what your soul needs, not your desire, your soul. And to also be strengthened in the desire, so in faith in the sages, then you can correct your desire and your soul, and then your desire would not be corrected. Therefore, it's very important before the study to prepare what do we want. And then the records that came up for you are exactly the records you need to work with. They don't come up for no good reason, but rather you're given the opportunity to work now. As Rav said, the desire was given to me, and you were given the records, which is basically the light that was revealed on that. We cannot be impressed by just the record that awakens. But if you're impressed from the environment and the light and the records, then you definitely change yourself. And this is your free choice that you have, that you can be impressed and change the souls. Thank you.
1: Дорогие учителя, Раф на утреннем уроке сказал так.
2: Dear teachers, during the morning lesson, Rav said that we cannot connect the friend's desire, but we can be inspired by it. So, as a 10, it's clear that we can be inspired by each other. But the question is, how can you be inspired by the rest of the world? What could inspire us there in the world? To be inspired by the rest of the world, you can be inspired by many things. All in all, this entire world was created in order for us to turn to the Creator. So there's a lot to be inspired by because he has created everything. But for us as a field of work, for our teachers tell us that the most effective thing for us is to actually be inspired by the friends and the ten. Because if we're talking about things in the world, I can, you know, plunge into different imaginations. So, on the one hand, the Creator rules over everything. He created everything, etc. On the other hand, the most beneficial thing for us in the work is to look less at the rest of the world and look more at the friends. And like Gadi explained to Sangul in the beginning, the friends with the work with the friends is very immediate, very real, very genuine. And the rest of the world, there's love, there's hate, there's war, there's everything from everything, but it's different than the work that you do with the friends.
0: And there's a very great rule in the Torah that the

0: Individual and the collective are equal, meaning I'm impressed from the world the same way that I'm impressed from myself. As Rabash says, that we have the nations of the world and the nation of Israel within us. As what Gil just explained, that this point that you have in you, you need to put it in the right environment in order to be inspired. How are we created? Created with desire to receive. And that's what we need to change. And it is impressed from the world. And so it's written that his heart is not... if his heart is not yearning... is yearning for knowledge and not for Torah, then it's the nations of the world. And so at every detail within you, so it is in the world. For example, take me. For me, it's the same thing. The individual and the collective are equal. And then you go from the individual and what you do with this individual is that you need to choose whether you want to stay with an impression from the world, or as Gil said, you are going to the 10 and be impressed, inspired by the friends. And as Rav said nicely in clip number 3 that we can watch, that we need to be impressed from the friend. They were talking about Michael, and Michael is a friend who runs lesson and is the head of the factory here. So maybe let's watch clip number 3. We'll explain how to be impressed from the friend.
1: Suppose I have a friend. His name is Moshe. What can I take from him? He has thoughts, desires.
0: You cannot take from Michael anything. You can only be inspired from his external form, the way he works, yes? How he thinks. You see, he's constantly writing. Why aren't you writing? He constantly scribbles and maybe does something with that at home, maybe something else. Investigate. What is he doing that he wouldn't know? Just for you to be inspired, impressed. Look only on the good things. The bad things, close your eyes. Why do you need to spoil it? You, after all, need to take from the friend something good, that it will be good for you, that you will have a few. So just look at the good in him. I'm saying it seriously, all sorts of small things. Look at it and take out of it some certain benefit. That's called to judge a friend to the side of merit. What the Torah doesn't say any, doesn't prohibit anything like that. It's only advices to personally advance to your sake. No one needs these things that you do or don't do. It's only towards you, your personal private correction. All this suffering will be will change over to something good. All the advices that you have, something good. And what does it mean to judge a friend to the side of merit? That you do not spoil anything else and you would not receive help from him, another force. It's all your loss.
2: Woman Spain.
3: Gracias, amigos. Nuestra única libre elección es el entorno, y yo entiendo esto personal. Yo me pongo en la escena, me pongo en el estudio. Pero como decena, como
1: our only free choice is to choose the environment. How do I choose a better environment inside the 10? How does it work?
0: Yeah, exactly like that. I constantly am impressed, inspired from the qualities, as Rav explained about Michael, from the good qualities of the friend. And the bad qualities, I close my eyes. This is how it should be. And this is how I'm constantly inspired, constantly being strengthened. I receive good qualities, and I too overcome all the bad qualities. Thank you.
4: Thank you. Kişi ışığa alabilmek için karanlıkta olduğunun farkındalığına nasıl gelecek?
1: How can a person come to the understanding that he is in the darkness so that he can receive the light? Right, he says exactly about that in the article. That a person can determine that he's wicked, that he's evil, that he has the evil inclination, only by if he tries to work in order to bestow. Not that he thinks that he can, or he's certain that he's able, but from that he really wants the connection with the Creator.
0: And then the body resists, and the person sees how much the body resists, and then he comes to the darkness where he himself cannot come out of it. That's the most important thing. We need to exert, and through the exertion, we come exactly to the state of darkness where we cannot bestow. Not that I cannot fulfill my desire, but rather that I cannot bestow. That's the darkness.
4: Woman Mark 97.
2: Спасибо, дорогие преподаватели. Продолжу вопрос подруги из Испании.
1: Hello, dear teachers. To continue the question from Spain. Man's only choice is to each time choose a better environment. We have a 10, we have the teacher, we have the source texts. What does it mean for us to choose a better environment every time? We're already in 10s.
0: The way that I'm inspired by it, impressed, I can say to that friend, I don't want to be next to you. Or I can rather see how much the friend invests. And he writes it, and he does a lot of things, including running the factory here. So it's not that I'm impressed from how strong Mushi is. I'm impressed by how much Michael invests. And he says, as a good teddy bear is making efforts, trying to do, look at how much effort. I'm impressed with this effort, and I cannot be much stronger than that. And that's what we call the good environment, the free choice in the environment.
1: The free choice is to be inspired by a friend. Thank you to the teachers, translators, everyone. The process of correction in the 10. Is the Torah always in contradiction to the work in the 10, maybe that's what she means. Right, yeah, we'll always have a contradiction with the ego, no doubt. And if we agree, then it's within the ego. Anything against the ego will always be as a contradiction for us. There will always be a contradiction because we're thinking, what do we receive, like the Rav said? The way you
0: and also with the Torah, what do I perceive? Only the desire. And so if I receive something more exalted than me, then what does Rav say about that? That we need to receive to perceive it in above reason. What does it mean? What does the Torah say to us? That the Creator is always greater than what we can imagine it. And so in our state, we always yearn to the point in the root where we are connected. Now we're not connected yet and need to work on it. But that, as you said, that is the contradiction between how each and everyone sees it, because it's not in us. Thank you.
1: So, friends, our time's up. We have many more questions here on the internet and live questions. that unfortunately we couldn't answer, but we'll, let's incorporate in everyone's chisaron.
0: We're fasting, so we're only going to hear Nigun.
1: Yeah, let's do it.

0: חברים יקרים,
1: dear friends, today at 4:26 Israel time, the fast of the 17th of Tammuz will start, so all the cups will be collected at 4:15. In the first part, we will study a lesson by Rav from May 29, 2002. It is based on the article, What Does It Mean That the Torah Was Given Out of the Darkness in the Work? In Hebrew, you can find it in the first volume of Rabash's writings, page 702. We will read the article now in the tense. We have 25 minutes. Please. What does it mean that the Torah was given out of the darkness in the work? It is written in the Midrash, Vayikra, our sages say, the nations of the world did not receive the Torah since it was given out of the darkness. He says about them, for the darkness will cover the earth. But the people of Israel received the Torah since it was given out of the darkness, as it is written, as I hear the voice out of the darkness. He says about them, the Lord will shine upon you and his glory will be seen upon you. So far his words. We should understand why the Torah was given out of the darkness. And further, why the nations of the world did not want to receive the Torah out of the darkness. It is as though the Creator deliberately gave the Torah out of the darkness so the nations of the world would not receive it. And we should also understand why Israel did receive the Torah out of the darkness. First, we need to know what is darkness in the work. The thing is that because the purpose of creation was to do good to his creations, when a person is satisfied with his life, it is considered that the world shines for that person, meaning he enjoys the world. But if he does not find satisfaction in life, that person says that the world has grown dark on me. It is known that in a work we call the vessels of bestowal Israel, and we call the vessels of reception the nations of the world. Hence, when a person wants to draw near to the Creator, meaning use the vessels of bestowal, but he cannot, because the body disagrees with it, since his body is extended from the vessels of reception. At that time, a person feels that the world has grown dark on him, for he understands that if he cannot obtain vessels of bestowal, he will never be rewarded with the upper light, which is the light of doing good to his creations. It follows that the darkness he feels from not being able to obtain vessels of bestowal by himself gives him the need that someone will help him obtain those vessels. According to the rule, there is no light without a vessel, no filling without a lack. It follows that now he has received the need for the light of Torah. It is as our sages said, I have created the evil inclination, I have created the spice of the Torah as a spice. Thus, the Torah was given specifically to the deficient, and that deficiency is called darkness. This is the meaning of the words, the Torah was given out of the darkness. That is, one who feels darkness in his life because he has no vessels of bestowal is fit to receive the Torah, so that through the Torah, the light in him will reform him and he will obtain the vessels of bestowal. Through them, he will be fit to receive the delight and pleasure, for those two are included in the Torah. One, the vessel that he wants to bestow. Two, then he receives the delight and pleasure into the vessels of bestowal. Conversely, the nations of the world did not receive the Torah since it was given out of the darkness. In a word, the nations of the world means that the body comprises 17 nations that want the Torah not because they feel darkness when they have no vessels of bestow. Rather, their only desire is the vessels of reception. And they have no desire to emerge from that control. They want the Torah in order to add more light to themselves, meaning more pleasure than they receive from corporeal matters. That is, they also want the next world. As it is written in the Zohar, they howl as dogs, have, give. Give us the wealth of this world and give us the wealth of the next world. That is, the wealth of this world is not enough for them, but they also want the wealth of the next world.
0: It follows that the Torah was given specifically to those who feel that their will to receive controls them. They cry out from the darkness that they need the Torah in order to deliver them from the darkness, that is, the control of the vessels of reception, on which there was a restriction and concealment, so that no light will shine in that place. But that place is the cause for the need to receive the Torah. For this reason, since the Torah came because of the darkness, the Torah did two things. One, the light in it reforms him. Then the restriction and concealment depart from his vessels of reception, because where he had vessels of reception, he has now been rewarded with vessels of bestowal. This is the meaning of the words, and the Lord will shine upon you, that is, as the Creator wants to bestow, so man will be rewarded with a desire to bestow. Two, after he has been rewarded with vessels of bestow, meaning he was granted the ability to work lishma for her sake, which is called learning Torah lishma, then he is shown the secrets of the Torah. As Rabbi Meir says in the Mishnah, this is the meaning of the words, and his glory will be seen upon you, meaning the glory of the Creator, which is the revelation of godliness. It will be seen upon you, for then one is rewarded with the Torah, and Israel and the Creator are one. However, the nations of the world, which do not need the Torah in order to emerge from the darkness, which are vessels of reception, but rather need the Torah in order to add the wealth of the next world to the wealth of this world. As was said, give, hav. These people, who are in the estate of nations of the world, say that they do not need the Torah in order to deliver them from the darkness, since for them, they regard the vessels of reception for themselves as light. Rather, they want the light of Torah to come into the receiver. The verse says about them, "For the darkness will cover the earth." That is, they will not be rewarded with the light of the Torah because the light of Torah was given out of the darkness. In other words, one who feels that he is in the dark is regarded as Israel, who need the Torah in order to illuminate their darkness. They are rewarded with "the Lord will shine upon you, and his glory will be seen upon you." Now, we can understand what our sages said. It is not the learning that matters, but the work. Also in Kiddushim, they said, they were asked the question, much learning or much work? Rabbi Tarfon replied, much work. Rabbi Akiva replied, much learning. They all replied and said, much learning, since the learning leads to work. We should understand their words in the work, since the literal provides many interpretations to this. In the work, meaning when we want to come to work in order to bestow and not receive for ourselves, of course we must observe the 613 mitzvot, the 613 commandments in actual fact. One who learns Torah but does not want to observe the 613 mitzvot de facto, it is learning knowledge the way one learns external teachings. It is as our sages said, should one tell you there's knowledge in the nations, believe. There's Torah in the nations, do not believe. This means that a person can learn Torah, but if he is a Gentile who does not observe the mitzvot, which makes him a Gentile, then the Torah he is learning is called knowledge and not Torah.
1: For this reason, one who wants to work in order to bestow must begin to work in action and then begin with the intention, meaning to place on it the aim to bestow. However, how can we achieve the aim to bestow, since it is known that a person can work under coercion, although his heart is not with him? That is, a person might be compelled to work against his will. He can overcome his desire and do something against his will. However, changing the heart, meaning the desire and yearning, this a person cannot change. Thus, since man was created with a nature of receiving only for himself, how can he aim to bestow? As this is against his nature. How can one work against his nature and desire, which is only to receive? Can he force himself to aim his heart with the intention to bestow? Moreover, we must know that the Torah was given in order to cleanse Israel. That is, all the actions we were given to do are only in order to obtain this aim to bestow. Thus, how can we do the above, since there cannot be coercion on the heart and the desire? Baal HaSulam interpreted, which God has created to do. Which God created means that it is about this that man must do, meaning on what he has created. We should interpret which God has created to mean that creation means existence from absence, referring to the will to receive. To do pertains to the created beings, who must place on it the aim to bestow. This means that all that the created beings must do is only to be able to aim to bestow. This is called which God has created to do. This doing belongs to the created beings. Accordingly, we should interpret the above words, much learning or work. These words do not concern the work that the lower ones must do, for clearly, without work, there is nothing. Since first, we must observe the 613 mitzvot in action. Rather, we should interpret about the Torah itself, that the Torah is called Talmud, learning. Thus the question, much learning or much work, means that the Torah speaks from two angles. One, from the perspective of the rules, meaning in which way we should observe the mitzvot. There is the issue of the measure of the mitzvot. Take tzitzit, for example. We must learn the rules of the halakha, the Jewish law, concerning the required size of the talit, the prayer shawl, and the tzitzit, and likewise regarding the rest of the mitzvot. This is called the revealed part of the Torah, since those mitzvot are visible. And you cannot say that a person makes mistakes there, since that which is visible, if a person pays attention, he can observe these mitzvot properly. This is why it is called revealed. Two, the part of the Torah that does not speak of rules and laws that we keep in actions, but which speak of tales and legends of our sages and have no connection to the 613 mitzvot. The question is, what part of the Torah is greater, meaning more important to a person and to which he should pay more attention?
0: Learning refers to the part of the Torah that is only learning without work. Since we're not speaking of the practical part, how to observe, this is called Talmud or learning, meaning Torah without work. Rabbi Tarfon says that work is greater. That is the part of the Torah that speaks of performing the mitzvot, which is the main thing to know, the rules that apply to the mitzvot. Rabbi Akiva said that learning is great, and everyone answered and said, as did Rabbi Akiva, much learning. What is the reason for learning leads to work? We should interpret what they said, that learning leads to work, means that while it is true that the beginning of the work is in the revealed part of the Torah, which speaks of the observance of mitzvot, but this is only the beginning, since the Torah and mitzvot were given primarily in order to cleanse people. This means, as it is written, that cleansing means emerging from the control of the will to receive for oneself and working only in order to bestow. This is called, which God has created to do, this work, which is done on creation, called receiving for oneself, to place the aim to bestow on it. This work is the main thing that the lower ones should do in order to be able to receive the delight and pleasure that the Creator wants to give them. In order to achieve a state of work, which means that a person should work only for the sake of the Creator and not for his own sake, a person can still overcome the revealed part in the 613 mitzvot by forcing himself to observe the 613 mitzvot. However, on the concealed part, which is the aim, is something that is given to the heart. And here a person cannot force himself. That is, if the heart does not want to work and love others, man is helpless. In that state, when a person wants to work for the sake of the Creator and the body disagrees, a person realizes that he cannot work for the sake of the Creator by himself. It follows that now the person has learned something new, which he did not know before he began the work of bestowal, which is that he is a complete wicked, since he does not want to work for the sake of the Creator. Before he began the work of bestowal, he also knew that he was still not working for the sake of the Creator. But at that time, he thought that he is not doing everything for the sake of the Creator only because of negligence and idleness. But he would succeed in doing everything for the sake of the Creator the moment he would choose. For this reason, he was not concerned that he is not doing so now. He could say it was for lack of time, but he is certain that it is within his power to do everything for the sake of the Creator. There's a rule that everything that a person can do does not concern him, because he can always do this. He attributes not having it only to the view of others.
1: But now that he has begun the work of bestowal and has made great efforts, yet he sees that he's not progressing. And worse yet, after all the labor, he has fallen into despair. Now he sees that the evil in him is so great that he decides that the work of bestowal was not meant for him. This recognition is called wicked. That is, now he knows beyond any doubt that his body is unyielding and cannot be changed into working for the sake of the Creator. He can convince it to do only revealed things in action and to do good deeds, yet his heart is not with him. Therefore, only now can he determine that he has an evil inclination that is truly evil against the Creator, that he does not want to work for the Creator, but only work for himself. When a person comes to that state, when he sees that he has an evil inclination, he must believe what our sages said. I've created the evil inclination, I've created the Torah as a spice, since the light in it reforms him. That is, he's being enslaved to the evil inclination when he was compelled to work for his own sake and not for the sake of the Creator. Now, through the light of the Torah, he is reformed and can work for the sake of the Creator. This is called good deeds, meaning only to bestow upon the Creator and not for his own sake. Accordingly, we see that it is impossible to make actions of bestowal without the light of the Torah. It follows that the part of the Torah that the person learns which does not speak of rules and laws, this is called work, as it is written, much work, meaning the part of the Torah that discusses the doing of the mitzvot. And this is the meaning of much learning, meaning the part of the Torah that speaks of tales and legends and interpretations of our sages, etc. The part of the Torah that does not pertain to the doing of the mitzvot. This is called learning. They all said immediately, much learning, since learning leads to work. Here, the meaning of work refers to the intention on the work, which is regarded as the revealed. You will be able to aim the heart to work for the sake of the Creator. And this is called work. as it is written, which God has created to do. Doing refers to the heart, so that man will have the strength to work, so the heart will want to work for the sake of the Creator.
0: We're going to move to a lesson from 2002. We read the article, What is that the Torah was given out of darkness in the work, from the second volume of the stages of the letter, from Vayikra portion. Meaning, in the manner in which the Torah was given, the Torah was given in order to reach an action. What is to reach this action, this work? In a person's soul, in his neshama, there are 613 parts. To begin with, all 613 parts are in a corrupted form in us. We need to correct each and every part. This is considered observing 613 or counsels. And after that, in the measure in which we observe every one of the 613 18 of all the parts of the soul, then accordingly we receive light that is deposited against each and every part of this kli, and then it's considered that we're rewarded with 613 pekudin, deposits or commandments of this light. Meaning we receive vessels and we fill them, we correct vessels and fill them with lights. All 620, 613 commandments plus 7 commandments of Rabbanan, all 620 parts of the soul. And they are called work or action. So the Torah, the learning part, the effort needs to lead to this action, to this work. And then we are rewarded with the reception of the Torah. What is receiving the Torah? The Torah is also called the Kadosh Baruch Hu, one of the names of the Creator, is the general light that fills the soul in Ein Sof. Because it's from this that the Kli feels what the Creator is. Outside of the Kli, you cannot feel. It's the general light. The Torah is that light that is divided in the general soul to 613 parts, to 600,000 parts. It doesn't matter how you look at it. But it's divided to 613 parts. And the commandments, the mitzvot, are called the correction of each and every part. So it turns out that Israel, the light and the Creator, are one. Eventually, in the final correction, that state is where the Kli becomes adapted to the light that fills it, to the individual light in each part, and the general light that comes to the general correction, the final correction. That's the final state. And in such a sentence, it's brought to us, Israel, the light, and the Creator are one.
1: Ken.
0: Yes.
1: We say that we do not attain the Creator. The created being does not attain the Creator. He only attains his actions. So, what is the Creator? Is that in order to bestow, a desire to bestow?
0: Every quality that is corrupted in a person is against a quality that is corrected in the Creator. We can't know who the Creator is. Only out of our corrupted qualities, as we correct them in order to bestow. And from that, we will know who the Creator is. You cannot get to know anything unless it clothes your vessels. You can't be corrupted and to know the Creator. To the extent in which you're corrected, you know your corrected vessels, at which point you know who the Creator is. In the measure of equivalence of form to the Creator, you know according to your vessels, so who He is. You don't feel Him, you feel your corrected vessels.
1: So, why is it not enough to take it as a goal?
0: That's called anyone who negates something, negates it with his own flaws. You appreciate only according to the measure of correction of your vessels.
1: So I don't take that as a goal. Let's say to correct my vessels. Why do I need this goal of reaching the Creator, adhering to Him? What is that?
0: Oh, that's a very good question. Why is my goal not named as the correction of the soul, but rather my goal is mentioned as dvekut, adhesion to the Creator, with the Creator? Because the goal needs to be the acquisition of the state, acquiring the state, reaching a certain state. And the correction of vessels is not a state, it's a means altogether. It's true that you need to take care of this, but why are you correcting the vessel? That's actually the main thing.
1: What state should I depict? What is this state, even if I don't even know what it is?
0: What for do you need to correct the kli? By that, you're similar to a person who is asked, why are you performing mitzvot? That's what they said. They said, very well. If you were told otherwise, then you do it differently. So anyway, they said, and you're doing it. So just like that, to do corrections,

0: as if corrections. It won't even be corrections. To just want to be a good boy, fine, you can, that's up to you. The Torah doesn't demand that. The Torah demands reaching dvikut, adhesion, to be adapted to be an Adam, to be resembling the Upper One. And if you just want to be a good guy, fine, be a good person. There's a lot of people that say that they're good.
1: And if so, it is not just like that. I don't even know what it is.
0: So what for to correct? I don't understand. What's the cause for the correction? What will you have from that? What sort of personal satisfaction from it? What will you have from it?
1: If so, but I don't know who the creator is, what it is, so is it not reception?
0: You're saying, well, I'm told that the goal I have is to resemble him, to adhere to him. He is merciful, I'll be merciful. He is graceful, I'll be graceful, etc. I don't know who he is, so how will I know what I need to be? Yes? So again, you're returning to the same question. So if you don't know who he is, and you don't know what you need to correct, you're saying you're willing to engage only in corrections.
1: This is what we say.
0: No, you were told to engage in corrections, but how will you correct yourself if you don't know what the standard is?
1: There's a group, we have laws.
0: What group? What laws?
1: To bestow to the others, love the other, is that not enough?
0: I don't want to hear that. You're just talking words right now. Group, laws, these are all means for the means. From your actions, we know you. Only, on one hand. On the other hand, what actions can I know? How do I know what I need to be? Why do I need the revelation of the Creator? That's what you're asking in the end. Do I need His revelation? I need His revelation in order to resemble Him, in order to know what I need to be. If you will demand His revelation for that, He will be revealed to you. That's what we call that from lo lishma he'll come to lishma. Certainly you want him to be revealed to you so it'll have be good for you. But also with that together there's a certain kind of relation towards him where you appreciate him, where you want him, then the Creator opens up for you. He opens up to the extent in which it will correct you and not fill you just like that. What is correct? Where you see his qualities and not the pleasure from him. What is the light of correction? The light of correction is where the Creator bestows his greatness upon you. You will see how graceful I am and how great that is. Where you hear that, then you start to see that this measure is good, that it's superior from you, it's above you. Meaning his revelation comes in two manners, either as one who's correcting you or the one who's filling you.
1: This means that it's not enough to...
0: And you accordingly need to demand from him the correct prayer, is where you demand correction from him and then filling. That's what we learn also from Tess.
1: So what comes first? What's the first action that I need?
0: The first action that you need to do?
1: Or thought, let's say that I think all the time that...
0: You can't obligate a person to perform an action because the action for us is called a desired action, a willful action from within, with an internal effort. This effort a person can't do. This effort, this action is born in a person as a consequence of his nature, his original nature, and the measure of light that came to him from above. We never say about the Kli that the Kli suddenly wanted to change. Let's say it has coarseness and records and light comes to her, and altogether this whole combination's working, and now she wants something else. Have you ever heard of such a thing? No. So what are you saying? What do I need to do or want to do? You can't determine that. Every single moment is already signed in advance. It's sealed. So if you want the future to change, we're given one choice in the study, and through the study by the society, you add from the society an additional desire to yours.
1: A desire for what?
0: A desire for godliness. This is the whole matter of why the shattering was made into many parts. The soul could have descended as it is, a kli filled with light, to be corrupted. The light departs, the soul falls. One, what do we need 600,000 parts for? It's written that it's easier to correct it this way, meaning by many souls and many incarnations, small actions, it'll be easier to correct. But really?
2: Arthur?
0: Certainly, it's not... what's the matter here? Here, if a soul would not be divided, there would be no possibility to determine anything. So just like the kli is filled from above with light, with its records, with its desires, with all that's in him, with the light that it bestows upon it, it's all stamped and sealed. It all comes from above, even the desire, also the lights and everything. Everything would remain with lights without desire. After the light would come, awaken the soul, meaning awaken the vessel, and the kli accordingly would start moving. The fact that the general soul was divided into many parts, this on my plane gives me, not above where I cannot appeal, but in my plane where I am, it gives me the possibility for the only action in free choice. Because it's on my level where I can take an additional desire from the rest of the parts, to be impressed by them. And not to take the desire, you can't, but to be impressed by them. You understand? So I, what am I, who am I, how the Creator gives me, this I don't decide. I can only add to this, you know, there's the kli, draw for yourself the vessel and what's inside there and what the light that comes to it. Nothing can be changed. It is defined by that defines his state, what he thinks, what he wants, everything. But besides free choice, be impressed by the adjacent vessel. And this is because in the root they're connected together. If they weren't connected together, there would be no possibility. But you have, let's say, in the root, two vessels that descend together. They come down to this world, separate from one another, and by you wanting to connect and adhere to some by somewhat to the other, you're making an act of connection like in the root, as if. It's in you're in the place, like a triangle like that, yes? You glue them together. And according to that, you are making the desire as one. His seemingly corrected desire, because what are you taking from a friend? Longing for spirituality to the Creator, yes? It doesn't matter to what extent it's corrected, he's corrected or not. That's what you're taking from him, meaning you're kind of taking, connecting two vessels together above. That's the action that you're capable of doing. Only. This is the only action. And out of that, in your free choice. From this, it becomes in you like two vessels. Alone, and it becomes two vessels. You took also the desire from him, so now you took the desire from him, and you're inviting from above the light that belongs to two souls. There are many souls together, but at least two of them together, yours and his, are illuminating upon you. Well, that, buddy, is a nice addition. And so on.
1: So let's say I have a friend, Mushi. What can I take from him? He has thoughts, desires, knowledge. What can I

0: you will have good, so that you will have fuel. So look only good at him.
1: So if I have fuel, I'll just lie down and...
0: You see, you weigh 50 kilos. If you were weigh like German, you'd be sleeping twice as much as he does. But he doesn't find the strength to sleep so much. You understand? So judge him to the scale of merit. See how heavy he is, and nevertheless how much he's trying. Like a good teddy, you know. It's like, yes, I'm saying this seriously. But all kinds of such small things. Look and take benefit out of it. That's called to judge a friend to the scale of merit. What, the Torah doesn't say that there's any prohibition or anything, only advices for your personal advancement, for your benefit. No one needs these things, what you will do or you won't do. It's only towards you we're talking about, your personal private correction. All the sufferings is for you to have it good. All the advices are for you to have it good. That's it. What? And to judge a friend to the scale of merit. Otherwise, what? You won't corrupt anything. You won't receive help from him, additional forces. And the loss is all yours. Yes.
1: He writes that a person labors but does not advance. He even regresses. What does he mean by that? He writes in the article that a person labors and he sees that he's not advancing. He even feels that he's regressing. What exactly does he mean by that?
0: When a person is laboring and he sees that he's actually moving backwards, it's a sign that now he's in the revelation of a new vessel. Where does he see backwards? Where the vessel without filling is revealed before him, it's considered that he's entered the left line, the revelation of a new vessel, new posterior of the vessel, and advances, but advances in a so-called negative way, with more emptiness. Later, that emptiness will be filled with corrections and lights, and that's called that he is in the left. Later, he'll move to the right. When we switch from the right to the left, we have, as we say, the sense and ascents. These are not the sense nor ascents. They're simply two stages in the corrections. Left, right, left, right. That's how we go.
1: And if a person doesn't feel that, he feels that he's...
0: Of course, a person who's on the left feels empty. And certainly a person who's in the left feels himself empty, and it seems like he's retrieving. And he certainly went backwards. He descended further away from spirituality now in order to acquire more lower vessels. He descended. He's being lowered there. The sign that he's worthy to eventually correct those vessels as well. Hence, a person who is experienced in the work is happy from entering despair, confusion, a state that is a little kind of foggy, where such states come to him that he can't find him, you know, up and down in them, a little kind of dispersed. And this means that now vessels are being added to him. This, from experience later, we see that it's so. Another year or two.
1: And if I don't feel that, I'm in the best group, the best head of the group, and I have the books, and I have Rav.
0: Everything is good for you, and you're studying, and you're kind of like, everything is holy, and yes, filled, thank God, yes, commandments like a pomegranate, everything. Then it's a sign that you're not exerting enough, or you're physically exerting, but not internally. You're not adding in the search. And probably you're nevertheless not connected with the friends. You can work with them all the time. You can work physically with them all the time. Connected is called to nevertheless see some

0: seeing in them that you're lacking. A certain measure of envy is maybe missing for you. You're sufficed with what you have. Thank God I have this and that and that and that. Wonderful. Thank you. Thank God. And that's it. Everything's fine. Everything's for the good. I'm in joy and I'm a righteous. So, just yes. Right line. This is considered that there's a person cannot grow. He has no new vessels. What can you do? That's a problem. What can you do? This is a problem. Let's say it's right. That's clear. Let's say it's right. Student, we need to constantly be in upliftment of spirits, and
1: you need to be an uplifted spirit, but see that although you have opposite that, you always have against it also the balance from the left side. Every time they add vessels to you, and each time you pull to the right side, but without the left line, what would it be worth? You're not growing. You can only grow from the flesh. Where does the flesh come from? From the vessels that we want to sort. This means that you lack the measure of envy. Counters envy increases wisdom. You're not envious of how is he studying, how does he write things down, how does he do it, how do these guys do it, how do those guys do it. Envy. Without that, you can't do it, but good envy, you know. Not to bring the friend down, that he will not study like me, he won't do things like me, but that I will be like him.
0: Can I ask another question?
1: Yes.
0: He writes there that actually whoever feels darkness is not worthy of the revelation of the Creator, of Torah. Then the article. Now, in some articles he also wrote that whoever feels himself bad, that meaning that he feels bad without the feeling of the Creator, he's distancing from the Creator. And to the contrary, whoever wants to be whole then doesn't think about anything, so he also doesn't have any need or demand for the revelation of the Creator. How to connect these two things together? On one hand, we need
1: you can tie everything. I don't know. These are just two sentences. Give me two sentences and I'll put them together. There's no problem with that. But practically, what is he talking about there? I don't want to just give you speeches here.
0: Like we spoke now, that a person needs to be, even if he feels he's on the left and that he's distancing, he doesn't advance.
1: Why? If he feels...
0: Because he feels darkness, right?
1: If he feels darkness, he's not advancing. No. Darkness is advancement, but only on the left line. It's the same ascent, but on the
0: he
1: left.
0: He feels the darkness, right? So how in that will he feel himself as whole?
1: During the darkness, he cannot feel himself as whole. Otherwise, he wouldn't feel the darkness. Who told you that he can? Who told you that this is a bad state? We must feel the darkness. What do you mean? But what is the direction where with which he goes down to the darkness? What does he do during the darkness? We learned that, and you were present in part 12. What is the corrections of the evening and night? The day being starts, and then we take from the previous day all of the vessels, and we make corrections in the evening until we can do the prayer of Shema in the evening prayer, and then we make additional corrections in the Kriyat Shema, the prayer of Shema on the bed, and from midnight onwards we start to raise the vessels of Abba Ve'ima. We begin there towards the prayer of Shema of the sacrifices, the offerings. What do you mean? You have many corrections and many things to come down to the darkness and work in the darkness and make corrections during the sleep, right? There's a reason why you enter a state where you seemingly want to get rid of your soul and take a new degree, a new soul, so that on the next day it will bring you a new degree. So you have to be ready from it from the night. We learned that. Now you're asking me about the darkness after you learn these things in detail?
0: I'm asking how to connect these two things so we can be in upliftment all the time.
1: You have to be with an uplifted spirit at night also. That's right. Why not?
0: How can you feel upliftment when you're in darkness and at the same time.
1: If you will feel the darkness as something that is beneficial, then you will be happy with it. And you will bless the Creator. And you will be in adhesion with Him. You will be in adhesion with Him also during the darkness. I'm speaking not about our degrees, but also in the darkness there are corrections there, like the 60 breaths of the horse and all kinds of such things. There are all kinds of corrections at night during the sleep, the slumber, domita, all kinds of things that a person does it intentionally in order to truly move from one degree to the next. These are truly great things. Out of the darkness, we discover all of the discernments. Later on, we only correct them. And later on, we add an intention. But the new desires are revealed from the darkness. Yes?
0: What does it mean? If a person is happy in the darkness, then darkness is defined to us like bad feelings. How can you be happy from that? We're built in the way that joy cannot be emerged from such a thing like this.
1: I can talk to you about feelings, because today you have these feelings, and a year or two from now you'll have different feelings.
0: In that case, what's being happy in the darkness?
1: To be happy in the darkness means happy about the goal. The darkness is the state. Now, I mean, in the darkness, in such a state, but it does not mean that I cannot be happy because of what this brings me. I can now be in a bad state, and along with that, the surrounding light shines to me. You might say, well, if the good future shines to me, it already sweetens the darkness, and I don't feel the darkness. No, I feel the darkness of now, and I feel what good consequences I will get from that in the future. Of course, it's not the same darkness as you feel now, that you only feel confused and empty and helpless, powerless, and that's it. Of course, it's not the same. There is an addition of the future here. In spirituality, it's called the light of faith. But it is darkness. Who told you that the darkness should be like Rabbi Shimon, who descends to the degree of Shimon from the marketplace? He determines in that degree that he is now as Shimon from the marketplace. And probably the corresponding degree will be the degree of the end of correction. When does he determine it? When he is on the degree of Shimon from the marketplace. Do you understand it? It doesn't determine it from some other state. So did he descend to the degree of Shimon from the marketplace? He descended, but who descended? Rabbi Shimon descended. He did not truly become Shimon from the marketplace. He became Rabbi Shimon, who clothed in Shimon of the marketplace. So it's both this and that. He is on that low level, but he determines from his general state what this degree should bring him. That's it. You will feel, even before the barrier, you'll feel these states in a different way. So you won't be so alarmed from the falls. And all the states that we have after the barrier, we also feel them somehow before. Not in the spiritual matter, with our matter. But we feel it somehow. So you will feel it. Yes.
0: It's written here in the article, whoever studies Torah and does not want to observe the 613 work actions, commandments, studies wisdom like the external wisdoms are studied. The question is this correct also with us, that whoever still doesn't observe Torah and commandments in action, in practice, is actually only studying wisdom? Is this also not really Torah?
1: I can tell you what Rabash probably means, as much as I understand it. And it may be not how others interpret it, but how he interprets it. One who learns Torah means one who learns how to be as the giver of the Torah. And from the Torah, he does not extract advice how to be as the giver of the Torah. So his Torah is just wisdom, knowledge. He doesn't study it in action. he says that this learning is good because it brings one to action. So he does not reach the action, the corrections. So if the Torah does not bring one into action, then the Torah becomes just wisdom. It is written, wisdom in the nations, believe it. One who wants to remain a goy, a Gentile, what he learns from the Torah is called wisdom. One who wants to be a Jew, even though now he's a Gentile, what we call in the will to receive, so he is truly studying the Torah. Torah, but not wisdom. The Torah means he wants to reach through the learning, he wants to reach the light.
0: If so, why later does he also detail
1: an action means the correction, the installing a screen on the will to receive. This is called an action, keeping a mitzvah, a commandment. What is it? What is a mitzvah? You take a bad desire and turn it into a good desire. This is called observing or keeping a mitzvah, commandment. Because he tells you that the commandments of the Torah have 18 counsels how to correct that soul, and then 613 deposits how to fill these mitzvot, these corrected parts, with lights. And altogether, once you have corrected all of these mitzvot, all of these parts, when you performed all of these commandments and you fill them with a light called the Torah, then you are rewarded with the general Torah. And when you already reach the correction of the entire vessel, what is revealed to you that truly the general light, this is called HaKadosh Baruch Hu, blessed be Him, the Creator.
0: Why does he use these words that we all know that and not...
1: Well, he can't use other words that nobody knows. It's not his fault that you get confused. The entire Torah is the names of the Creator. Names. So what does it mean, the names of the Creator? It means how the light flows in the vessel, and the vessel feels the impression from the light. What does it do? What qualities does it have? As he is merciful, so you should be merciful. What does that mean? If I'll correct myself with the quality of merciful, then to the same extent I will feel that he is also merciful. Which means that I have now reached knowing, discovering that holy name, merciful. So the entire Torah are names of the Creator. They, that is, are those lights that glow within me and give me a feeling of who is the Creator, because the Creator is the whole of the light. And I receive this whole light this in portions according to the measures of my correction. So all in all, I receive the whole Torah. And this is how I feel the Creator afterwards. Because all in all, in all of these lights, I feel Him, all of Him. This is the matter of the mitzvot. This is the matter of the Torah. This is the matter of the Creator. And the one who discovers them is called Israel. And only about that it is written that the whole of the Torah, that's are the names of the Creator. What does that mean? That only about that it is written in all of the holy names. What does it mean, holy? That they were written beyond the barrier. This is called holy, separated from this world. So, if you read the Torah as a novel, right? What happened there between the men and the women and the children and who was going there and who killed and who stole and what did they do to him about that? That is your problem. We need to read the Torah as the names of the Creator. I had today a question about it on the internet. I received this question. It is written that every week we need to read the Chumash, the Pentecost, the portion of the week with Rashi, two means one, translation. This is written that you have to read twice the portion of the week from the Chumash, the Pentateuch, and one time read Rashi's interpretation. Well, you have many other interpretations. There are 72 commentaries or interpretations, many interpretations. It doesn't matter. You could add. Indeed, these interpretations, each one of them was a great Kabbalist. Look how he wrote. Wasn't Rashi a Kabbalist? Or the Ibn Ezra, it's called a well of living water. There are many truly deep interpretations. That's it. So, what to do? Read or not to read? I answered there that there is a strict, the most strict prohibition in the Torah is don't make for yourself any statue or image. What is a statue or an image? Where instead of spirituality, you imagine corporeality. If you read the weekly portion and you imagine instead of it a historical story, don't read that historical story. Why is it forbidden? Do not make for yourself a statue and an image. This is the most strict prohibited, the most strict prohibition in the Torah. It is prohibited because of that you cannot reach spirituality. That's the whole prohibition. But you're not doing anything by that. You're not harming the Creator, don't worry, and also the whole world. You're not causing anything by that. But you remain a beast as you are today. Because then you simply are reading a novel. This is why there is a prohibition. This is why we have to relate to the Torah as it truly is, as the names of the Creator. And then it will bring you to the goal. And the fact that they wrote it with such a language, such a style, Moses wrote in such a way, he couldn't find any other language. He couldn't find any other language. What is the language of the Haggadah, the legend, or the language of the Midrash, or the language of the Halakha, or the language of the Kabbalah? All of the other languages are languages with which it is much more difficult to express details. All of the details, all of the elements that he wanted to express. It's impossible. With other languages, it is almost impossible. So he took this language, this language, like all stories are written.
0: There's a certain contradiction that I can't settle.
1: What contradiction?
0: On one hand, we're constantly all the time observing mitzvot, doing all that we need.
1: The fact that you observe the mitzvot, that you put on the tefillin, the talit, the prayer shawl, you bless, you do things, you eat kosher and all kinds of things that you do, the fact that you do all of these things on the face of the earth is because you exist in the body. If you wouldn't be in a body, you wouldn't be able to do those actions, right? Those are not the same mitzvot about which it is written in the Torah. In the Torah it's written, I mean, not that it's not the same commandments. No, when you exist in a body, you have to do those as well. But these are not the same actions by which you reach the holy names. You reach the holy names by correcting your desire, by installing a screen on it, receiving light in it. The light that is received inside of the corrected desire is called the holy name.
0: But it's not what he's saying, that we need to put tefillin and we have to go with a kippah and do all those things.
1: What does he write that? I don't understand.
0: No, he's talking about actual commandments.
1: What is in action? An action means that you perform an action, some action. You install a screen on your desire. This is called the actual, the practical mitzvot.
0: And what is it considered the mitzvot that I, let's say, I put the tefillin on me?
1: The commandments of putting a tefillin on your hand as you do every morning, he doesn't talk about that here.
0: So how is it called?
1: He's talking about the correction of the desire. He is talking about the correction of the desire. Why do you call the practical mitzvot those commandments like you do with the tefillin in the morning? Why don't you call it a practical mitzvah? This is what you do as an internal action, that you correct your desire inside. You have 613 desires, and you have to correct them. This is why you were incarnated. You want to reincarnate once again? Please go ahead, do it again. But you will have to correct those 613 desires in your soul. Those you have to correct. This is what the Torah speaks about. The fact that in a compatible manner, you also have to perform actions in this world. These are the commandments of this world. But you want to correct yourself towards the spiritual world.
0: I understand, but there's a certain separation that is constantly...
1: There is a separation here. This separation should not fail you. What is that separation? what is it my fault that I'm a Kohen and not a Levi? So I cannot perform the commandments of a Kohen or a priest or a Levite in this world. In spirituality, I do have to do them. What is it my fault that, let's say, I'm not the elder, the firstborn, and I'm not a woman? She also has commandments that I don't have, right? Oh, bless, you know, God bless, and or I'm not yet a widower, I'm not divorced. There are commandments for those as well. There are all kinds. In spirituality, you have to perform all of these commandments, everything from A to Z, as we call it. All of these 620 desires exist within you, and you have to go through all of these states. But in corporate reality, you don't. Do we have the temple? No. I don't work in agriculture. Do you know what does it mean to be a farmer according to the Torah? Whoa. The time that the temple existed, what laws they had, what conducts, and I don't work in the temple, I don't bring offering stuff. I'm not the great priest and all of these things. I'm not. So what we're given here in this world, these are signs. How many do we have of those? And one who somehow was sent in some form, he can do it or not do it, but it does not pertain to the spiritual path. In spirituality, you have to correct all the 620 parts of the soul, what we call the 613 commandments, plus the 7 of Rabbanan, the 7 commandments of Rabbanan. That's it. I don't understand. What is so difficult here?
0: It's difficult that there's, I don't know, all kinds of actions that I do in the day, and they don't have the...
1: What you do during the day with your body or with your beastly desire with respect to, sorry for saying beastly, human, it doesn't matter, with respect to all of those around you, just like that, like any person living in this world, has nothing to do with the Torah. It does not relate, it's not relevant for the advancement, it's not relevant for the Creator. Please tell me, before, let's say, 10,000 years ago, in our world, there were also people, and they did not know about the Torah and mitzvot, right? But they were alive. They lived. They had a wife, children, some place where they lived, and something that they would eat, right? All kinds of things, right? Did this pertain to spirituality or not? Just like your ordinary life. Without Kabbalah. It's unrelated to spirituality. This is your beastly existence in this world. Now, we can't say that it is completely disconnected from the spiritual world. It's not disconnected here. Everything is branches. But this is a will to receive that exists in the still and animate and vegetative and animate and speaking in this world, and bit by bit, according to the general clock of reality that keeps advancing towards the end of correction through its own process. That's it.
2: Now, the Creator, later, let's not say it in this way, you'll be confused. Later came a state where the will to receive reached such a state, this general state, in all the humans, all people, it's possible for parts of the soul to descend from above. What does that mean? That the will to receive clothed in all the created beings. I'm thinking about people, humans. It started to shine, the light started to shine from above in order to scrutinize and sort the will to receive. When the light shines from above, it means that the point in the heart enters. So it entered in someone called Abraham. Later, we know he was called Avram, right? Then from him started the whole matter of the group. So they took him, meaning he is the first who discovered the Creator. And then after him, we started that chain with his students. If not for this, all of humanity would have continued without a spiritual scrutiny. But according to the general clock of the universe, of reality. From Abraham and on, there begins to be free choice in a person. To the extent that the light shines, man has the possibility to do certain actions from within himself, by himself. From within myself, I can do a certain action only in the connection between the souls. So I need another person next to me. I cannot have someone there in America, Australia. There were also native people, indigenous people back then, as was Abraham here. But I have no connection with them. I need someone next to me, a friend, someone to be impressed by, to take something from. Only by this, this is my only free choice, only to receive a deficiency from someone who is my equal. Just like in the time of Abraham, so in our time, what did the Creator tell him? I'll make you like the stars, right? And your seed shall be as the stars, and so on and so forth. He gave him conditions for free choice. Therefore, there had to be a certain group with people close to one another, so one would be impressed by the other and will take the desire from the other. That's why you don't have one Kabbalist here and another there. Rather, you need a group called Jews, Yehudim. A few Iraqis, Persians, they started to call them Jews, Hebrews, which means they crossed from Ever to Israel, from the land of Israel. That's it. So you should separate between this soul that clothes in a person that you have to correct and the body.
3: I do distinguish. But the whole study that we do, we study for the soul. But still, this Abraham,
2: if doesn't clothe,
3: he circumcised himself, and now generations over generations do this very, very painful thing. When I have a child, I'll do it too. It's crazy. Why am I doing such a? What is so?
2: Calm down.
3: Why do generations, whole generations, do it?
2: It's not too bad. The thing is, there are people in our world, you see, that only perform external actions. They never receive an illumination from above, and they never perform internal actions. You want to ask the following: what is the difference between these people, these two types of people, those who do in externality and those who do in internality, right? It's a simple difference, compatibility with Abraham.
3: I'm asking, where is the real connection? This thing that we do only internally, where is there a point of connection so you can find some logic in it?
2: If you are doing actions in your body, it means that you're doing it without knowing that by that you're doing spiritual corrections, nothing. Simply like a person who studied in the cheder, in the shul, yeshiva, seminar, a kollel, a good Jew. He does what he learns, right? So you are creating your compatibility. You're doing it on your level, your degree, where you are. It's called the Mem de Kedusha, the inanimate of sanctity. That's it. But you're doing corrections. But these corrections, the inanimate of sanctity, doesn't let you grow. But it's corrections nevertheless. Just like from above, a light came and clothed in the matter. And in this matter, it made a copy from spirituality, and we have in this world a still vegetative animate speaking. And in the speaking, there are those who are a direct result from Abraham or Gerim, converts. It doesn't matter. We'll talk about them later. But in this inanimate level, there are sparks of Abraham, except they're not developing them. They still didn't receive the illumination from above that will awaken them to spirituality, right? So they do these corrections, this correction on the level of the still or inanimate of sanctity. That's it. It's correction. You cannot erase it. You cannot live from that. Live meaning add. That's why it's called still or inanimate. It means lack of spiritual, absence of spiritual life. If you want to be beyond that, you need to, meaning to add, you have to add your own work. But the work is that you take deficiencies from, seemingly from the outside, you add from yourself, your only place of free choice, what you have, and by that you invite additional illumination from above, or you absorb more from above, what comes to you. That's it. Then you enter into observing or doing spiritual commandments. And you should separate these two things. That's why it's called the work of the Creator. Kabbalah is really the work of the Creator. So then you enter the work of the Creator. And in this way, in the other way, you are simply doing the commandments of learned people, as it's called. And one does not contradict the other. You actually need both. But the one who is only in on the inanimate of sanctity, it seems to him that you are canceling him, because for him only that is important. If there's something more important, this becomes not so important. And we see that in truth, those who begin to study the internality begin to look down at the externality to such an extent that a person who always used to do all these commandments and observe everything, he starts to study Kabbalah, suddenly he forgets that he needs to do anything. Out of habit, he does other things. But if it's not out of habit, his head is already in the clouds, as we say. Truly in the clouds, up above. And we see how the material, corporeal action grows weaker. Also his attitude to work, the family, everything. If his entire being is tied to spirituality, it makes you look down at corporeality terribly. So they are right, those who say that he who studies Kabbalah doesn't really observe the commandments in action correctly here in this world. And they are right to say it, and we see it this way. Let's not try to hide those things, because that's what's happening. So we have to investigate, why is this phenomenon still there? Either we are learning something not good, God forbid, or we are wrong, we study it, we learn it incorrectly, or this is something natural to happen, and then later it might come back in a different way, in a different degree, in a different form of action, mutual, both spiritual and corporeal. But these things you cannot ignore. That's what you have. We need to study.
3: Why do we agree with this phenomenon? I think Eris's question is not why it exists, but why we agree.
2: Why we agree or disagree. In spirituality, there's no such thing as agreeing or disagreeing. In spirituality, there's a determination of the state I'm in. As we learned yesterday, the light comes to me, a special light that maintains me, sustains me in a certain degree, then I'm a thief. Then comes another light to me, less than that, I become a robber. A greater light comes to me, I become righteous. Everything has to do with the level of light that shines on me. So you can say, oh my God, I'm a robber, I won't do you any good, because that state is a state in and of itself, and you name it. You gave it a name, and that's it. You cannot change it. You want to lie? Fine. You can label it as this state as righteous, but it won't do you any good. Oh, but for you, it'll be a little different. That's what you're saying. Why are we not? Why aren't we objecting to it? Why do we agree with it? I'm talking about the state in and of itself. I'm not talking about how you should respond to it. I'm saying that I wish. I want to, or I don't want to, I agree or disagree. That's the state. That's how it happens. That a person who begins to engage in the internality has a disdain for corporeality, almost all the way till the end, almost to the end.
3: So there's nothing you can do.
2: I didn't say that. No, I just don't want to talk about what to do, but they are right to say it externally the way it happens. And I also see it. I agree that this is what's happening. And vice versa, people who studied Kabbalah correctly and consequently lost the value or looked down at these corporeal commandments as a result, and later forgot what is a correct study and returned to something, you know, kabule, right? Like this version of Kabbalah. They begin to do these things and become good Orthodox people. I see all these changes. I talk about this spectrum of possibilities. So if I'm talking about this phenomenon, I'm not saying if it's good or not good, right? I'm not making a determination. It's like a lion devouring something there and eating it. So it's not, is it not okay? It's nature. He did it because nature obligates him. Also for us, the nature we're in at each and every moment obligates us to behave a certain way. That's it. And it's known for generations. There are many stories about that. Suddenly, it's discovered that he saw through a window one person lighting a candle on the Sabbath, 300-400 years ago, they're talking about it. And I don't think these stories are fables and just stories made up by people who object to Kabbalah. No, I'm talking about it seriously, that these are known phenomena. I saw them, I felt them on myself. What are those things? Why they are like that? We'll talk about it. But there's a reason for it and an intention from above. Everything that is done from above. First of all, how do we need to relate to it? How do we need to behave accordingly, to overcome it, to disagree with it? These things we'll talk about, but the phenomenon exists. That's it. It's not the army that you can say, no, this cannot be. Yeah. No, it exists. So first of all, determining the state. That's the truth. Determining the state. In order to study myself, I need to see myself through different eyes. And I see that they are right about it. And I see it. I know about myself. I will scrutinize these things. What are we studying?
3: Let's share impressions from the lesson and what we take from it to implement in the 10.
2: The state of the vessel is determined by the relationship between the light and the vessel. And if you wish to change anything, it's only through change in the light, which you can do by adding to the vessel. And that's by being impressed by the friends.
3: The main thing we learned around the light of the Torah, the intention, the act, what comes before what leads to what. So generally, we have to put the intention over the act. And every desire we have, make it be in order to bestow, at least aim for that.
2: Rav asked, he said, at the beginning of the lesson, the Torah was given to reach the action. And then the question is, what is the action? That's a question that I spent time with in the lesson. I'm also staying with it now.
3: I feel like there's light and there's the vessel and all of reality is in between. And we are in the middle, examining, observing. We have the privilege to be part of the story.
2: To take from the friend the yearning to the for the Creator, so he will be as an example to me, and to see in the friend only good things. So they will be an example for me.
3: We have to come to realize the means for correction, the correction of the vessels, and the goal. You said here, acquiring the state, reaching a state, and acquiring the vessels is not a state, it's a means. You have to tend to it, but why are you correcting the vessel? This is the main thing.
2: Yeah, as the friend said, I was impressed by the exercise that Rav gave. What attitude should you have toward the friend to see good things in him? It seems very significant. And also the attitude toward experienced students. How should we work with convoluted states where we are disoriented and see a sign in them for looking for additional vessels?
3: I have no way to change myself, my situation, my feeling. It's a waste of time dealing with these things. I need to understand that it's all a result of the operation of the light on the vessel. And the only way to advance is to make the vessel bigger. And that's why we have the friends. And from them we can take the desire. Not their inner desire, but to be impressed by them externally. And from that, get inner impression.
2: Yeah, we heard that if you want to check yourself, you should look at yourself through different eyes, not your own eyes, and that the light of correction is the light of His greatness. We'll see how good He is, and then we'll see that this is a good quality that's higher than me. And then it comes as a state that, you know, it fills the vessel, it corrects it, and then it fills it.
3: I've given examples that I can be impressed by external things that friends do. Look at how he writes, or this or that. But he was talking about taking yearning for the Creator from them. But why does he talk about him writing? So how, through these things, to be impressed by the friend's internality, why does he do it?
4: Leib kotev lanu, liot yehudi.
2: Leib is writing, to be a Jew is measured according to man's inner actions. And I'll add that we need to put in more effort to connect the intention with the action. There cannot be simply intention without action, and there can't be an action, again, a beastly action, without aiming to install a screen on it in order to bestow. And that's the Torah that brings one to action. And that's the combination to emerge from the control of the will to receive to himself and work only in order to bestow.
3: I heard that each friend should look only at his good qualities and search for each quality and be envious of it, and in this way toward each friend.
2: That's how we build a vessel, where the Creator can give us something new.
3: To every act, we need to add the intention for the light in it.
2: Let's go to the next part of the lesson, and before that, a song.

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0: כזה שיעור, כאילו תוך שעה אתה עובר חיים שלמים.
1: Such a lesson. It's like you're going through an entire lifetime in an hour, so many discernments. I wrote down to the degree of your equivalence of form with the Creator, you begin to know, according to your vessels, who is He. You don't feel Him, you feel your own corrected vessels. Everything is felt in our own vessels.
2: Yeah, friends, so now we will go into a lesson with Rav. Basically, it's a part of an additional lesson, lesson number 7 in the series we're watching, the first part of this lesson. Here we will watch for about half an hour. In the first 10 minutes or so, Rav begins with speaking about the purpose of the study, drawing the light, the quality of the labor, how we do it together. So first of all, it's an opportunity for us to calibrate ourselves and get into studying the preface correctly. Afterwards, Rav dedicates time to do a review before he begins a new topic. He does a review from the four phases to the breaking. So we think it's an opportunity for us to really get all on the same page. We noticed that in the recent lessons, there were fewer questions. It's natural. Once we get to the second restriction, things become not as easy to follow. So that's why we see fewer questions. So we think this is an opportunity. Let's be with Rav. He's given us a review of everything. And in the process, we recommend drawing with Rav, and if there are questions, write them down. Because after Rav's lesson, we will dedicate time to answer questions. And in this way, we hope to bring everyone to the same page where we are in the study. So it's a great opportunity to do a review and pay attention to how Rav leads us and every question we have. Let's write it down, and we'll have time for this later. So let's get into Rav's lesson together. When a person comes to a lesson and reads and hears and enters a society that talks about the purpose of creation, the purpose of life, according to his effort, his interest, he begins to awaken the surrounding light from his root, the root of his soul. The soul descended and clothed in the body, and now there's a difference between where it is now and its origin. So to the extent that a person yearns for that origin, he awakens on himself to that extent surrounding light. And that's during the study. Afterwards, in his regular life, when he comes out of the lesson, it depends how he continues it, meaning how much, to what extent he decides on orders. Kabbalists usually study before dawn. If a person studies from 3 to 6 before dawn, 2.5, 3 hours, that's enough to draw the reform, the surrounding light for the rest of the day, but only for the rest of that day. For the most part. Now, it doesn't mean that it's like that for beginners, not because they're weak or that they need to get used to it gradually and later we'll usher them in. It's just that in the beginning, the surrounding light, even if a person studies once a week, twice a week, the more he advances, the more he must exert. Because in the beginning, the surrounding light operates more intensely, more powerfully. And then it gradually, purportedly, weakens. It doesn't weaken. but it enters more details, so a person doesn't feel them. This is why beginners are very impressed by what is happening, and afterwards, the impression, the excitement declines. It's not because the light diminishes, it's because the work within a person becomes more internal, pinpointed. So there's a different fall. A person has to exert more and more and more. In the end, those who really want to immerse himself correctly, Bala Sulam writes in the introduction to the study of the 10 Sefirot at about item 15 or even less sooner, that one who does not come to reach godliness, meaning the revelation of the upper world, because he was negligent in the labor, either in quantity or quality. We can measure the quantity by hours. But so if a person studies, as we just said, 3 hours before dawn, and his free time in the evening, he dedicates it here to dissemination a little bit. Let's say he teaches once a week or translates or prepares articles, etc., during the week. And on Shabbat, the weekend, during Sabbath, Saturday, he is in this inner work with the group. So in terms of quantity, he completely fills his quota. But quality depends on how much, on how deeply and meticulously he is in the question, why am I studying? What do I want from the study? Besides knowledge and just absorption of the material. And the problem is, Bala Sulam writes, the problem is more not in quantity, because quantity, hundreds of people do it, yet dozens reach spirituality, at least on a degree less than the... And that's because they are negligent in the quality of the labor. They're not giving themselves enough courage during the study in the question, why do I need this study? Because all the things a person does here have to be for only one purpose. Therefore, we are concerned with a society working all the time in such a way that it awakens in itself the question, why, what for? And for this, we have all kinds of means, auxiliary means, by which we, into which we exert a lot of energy. This pertains to the inner group. The work of the inner group. Everyone exerts quantity, but the quality of the labor depends on how, to what extent people are united during the study, or how much their thoughts are united with, joined with each other. And for this, we have to do it group activities. Kabbalists have done this for generations. It's not something new for us. Abash said that Bala Sulam would take walks with his disciples yesterday.

0: Beginners. Beginners should learn however they can until they really get into it. But in the end, I'm not hiding those who really want to advance seriously to spirituality will have to invest. You want something that's not in this world, but what is above this world. Meaning, in this world, if you want to be the richest or the smartest, how much do you have to invest, exert? And here you want to be wiser than all the sages and richer in wealth and in every aspect than what everyone here has. So for this, you don't need to work. So being amateur is good as well, because that still advances you toward the goal. But it depends on how much time you'll need in order to reach the purpose. Some complete it in 5 or 10 years, some complete it in 15 or 20 years, and some, for some, even 40 years is not enough. But the labor that a person makes isn't wasted. It stays, it's absorbed in the soul. All the discernments that a person went through, all the things he read, enter the soul. It's the only thing in reality that actually doesn't disappear. The more a person studies, you instill into your soul, there's a box there that's eternal, where it stays. It's like a bank. There's none like it. And then even when you reincarnate with the possessions you have built before.
1: That's a record?
0: It's a record, yes, it's a record, of course. And then you continue from a completely different plane compared to people who did not engage in Kabbalah. And also those who started studying, they have their own special things about how they can continue to advance without a body and then in a body again. These are complicated things. More questions? Okay, it's all clear to people. Okay. We are in lesson number 7. Which is about the world of Atzilut. The world of Atzilut. We learned that the Creator created the vessel through 4 phases. The Kli was filled with light, which is called the world of Ein Sof, infinity. Then that vessel made the first restriction, expelled the light. Then the vessel through the screen received in order to bestow, so that not reception is important, but the equivalence of form with the Creator is important. As much as it can, it receives in order to bestow. And that's the goal. Right?
1: Start working. Only now started to work.
0: So, now what? So, reaching a state where through the screen, this Malchut, the created being, is filled as it is in the world of Ein Sof, this will be called the end of correction. This is number 1. Number 2. We said, how do we do it? We do it through patsufim, meaning portions we receive. This malchut we now draw from her keter, right? Keter chokhmah, bina, chesed, gvura, tiferet. That's a chod yesod malchut. And we say that we can fill this malchut up to tiferet, which is called toch, the interior. And there's parts of Gargata here, right?

0: כן, פרצוף אב מחוכמה שלה.
1: פרצוף אב.
0: פרצוף מאי.
1: גם his is chokhmah pasuf sag from Harbina, pasuf ma up and upper ma and upper bon. They fill Golgata with five pasufim, and this is called the world of Adam Kadmon, which fills Golgata from her pe to the tabul. Right. But below, a part of Malchut, probably, if we take this Malchut, write it. So, a part that's called Toch, interior, is filled, and the part of the Sof, the end, is still. And our goal is to fill the Sof. For this purpose, in Patsuf Sag, we have a possibility to come down in its Nekudot. Patsuf Sag comes down, meaning to that part of the vessel that cannot be filled with light of Chokmah directly. And when it bestows there, this is called Patsuf Nekudot of Sag. It bestows there light of Chasadim. That light of Chasadim fills this whole part, Nekudot of Sag. But afterwards, what happens to it is that is a restriction. We call that the second restriction. And then the light of Chasadim can appear only after a certain point called Pasa. It can also appear below it, but there it's different. Where is the Pasa? If we divide the Pasuf Nekudot of Sag into Keta Chuma Bina Chesed Gvura Tiferet, Netzachot Yesod Malchut, then in Tiferet, that's where the Parsa is, that's where the vessels of bestowal end. Afterwards comes another Pasuf called Nekudot of Sag in Katnut. Up to here, Nekudot Katnut, Nekudot of Sag. It's not Nekudot of Sag, it's the world of Nikudim. The world of Nekudim. And it expands only down to the Parsa. And then basically, it doesn't do anything special here in this place. But when it wants to give Gadlut, the greatness, it crosses the Parsa. And the breaking happens here. And we learned why we need this breaking. Why did these upper forces arrange for breaking of the vessels here? So we said that there are vessels, Chesed Gvua Tiferet here, Netzachot Yesod Malchut. Chesed Gvua Tiferet are vessels of bestowal. Netzachot Yesod Malchut are vessels of reception. In vessels of bestowal, we can use them. We have no problem. But the vessels of reception, we cannot use them. So it's as if we took another step in the Sof. So we can feel here up to the Parsa, that place. We can feel it too. But how do we fill these vessels from the Parsa and below to the Siyum? That part, Siyum is the bottom, the end. That's the problem. To do it, we need to have some vessels of bestowal there, and through them we can also fill the vessels of reception. How do we do this? So we can do it through the breaking, meaning what? The vessels of Chagat mix with the vessels of Nehim. How can there be a mixture? Because they are different vessels. Very much different from each other. They can be mixed by the breaking. When light comes from above, light of Chokhmah, very big light, and then it makes of these two vessels, above the Pasa and below the Pasa, one Patsuf. It enters them as one light, and then they mix and lose the screen. And then the breaking happens in them. They mix to the point where all seven vessels are mixed in all seven vessels. So after that, we have some hope to arrange the corrections, because each vessel consists, is incorporated with all the vessels. Of course, each vessel, in all the vessels of reception, we always have a vessel of bestowal through which it is possible to correct and fill the vessels of reception. So after all the vessels are connected through the breaking, there's hope for the correction of each vessel. You can't without the vessels, without the breaking. Through the breaking, vessels of bestowal enter the vessels of reception. Although that state in itself is very serious, because they lost the screen, they become shells. They got the intentions to receive, far from holiness, but there's still connection between godliness and the created beings, between the qualities of the Creator, which is the vessels of bestowal, and the qualities of the created being, which is called vessels of reception. What do we do next? If we now, through the vessels of Chagat, correct the vessels of Nehim, so they can also be filled with lights that they want. By this, we'll be filling Malchut of Ein Sof with its part that couldn't be filled before because there were only vessels of reception here. And now, because vessels of bestowal went down here too, if we correct the vessels of reception through vessels of bestowal, it will be possible to fill Malchut of Ein Sof and then reach the end of correction of all of Malchut. And this is called the final state for all of the system of reality. After this Malchut is corrected with a screen and can receive all the lights and be filled with all the light above, it will be, according to its qualities, equal to the Creator, to the light, because it's receiving in order to bestow. Its act will be equal to the Creator, to the light, meaning the light will fill it, and the created being, which is Malchut, or the common soul, of which we are parts, will come to a state that is like the Creator in every way. Same qualities, same state, in eternity, wholeness, in everything that we can speak of. After the vessel is corrected and has all the powers to be like the Creator, then there are other possibilities to ascend and improve the situation. But these things, beyond the corrections, we don't talk about them, because this pertains to what is called the secrets of the Torah. It's not for us, because we don't even understand with what language we can express ourselves there, how we can even describe a situation that is beyond the state where the clay is filled with lights and receiving entirely in order to bestow an equal to the Creator. What could be more than that? But there are other degrees and other things. There is a reason why that state is called the end of the correction of the vessels. It's only the vessel, when the vessel is now only completed correcting itself. But from now on, something really special begins. But no book writes about that something special. Kabbalists write only how to reach correction, how to correct ourselves, because the wisdom itself is very practical. What should we do right now? What's pertinent for our work now? They tell us. And this is why the Kabbalah books are sold everywhere. You can study them. Everyone can study them, because that part is open to everyone. Corrections? Come and do it. Afterwards, Maaseh B'Kavah, Maaseh B'Rashit, nothing talks about it. That's already after the end of correction. It's not written about it anywhere. So the hidden part of the wisdom of Kabbalah is really hidden, and no, it's not written about it anywhere. So it's no problem to open all the books and study them very, very simply and with an open access to everyone. Yes.
2: This correction is only by the study, or the correction of the vessels?
1: The correction is through the lights, what we learned before. That it's impossible that the vessel changes unless the light in it changes it. How? We learn that we have, in the first phase, we have the will to receive that's filled with light of Chokhmah, wants to bestow, etc. Meaning, our change can happen only through a light from above. And in general, in this world, nothing changes. If you want to cause any change in this world, you have to cause a change above, from above. Additional lights will come, and they will change it. All the plans, all the corrections, all the plans are all from above. Everything comes down from above, and this comes down to our world as actions. This is why in this world we are puppets on strings. We cannot do anything. This is why also we cannot know tomorrow, influence it in some critical way. Only if you really want to own tomorrow, you have to rise to a level that determines your tomorrow, and there perform corrections. And then you will see how it is materialized in this world. This is why the wisdom of Kabbalah is really the most practical science. A person who acquires a screen, according to the screen, can influence what is happening and what will happen.
2: Acquiring it is through the study?
1: You acquire a screen through studying and work, and by work in the group. This is why we study. No one needs to sit here for no reason. But because we want to change our situation, we learn how to do it. It is the only choice that man has. Besides this, there is nothing in our world that is given to our choice. Under any circumstances, is anyone doing any decision by himself? And according to that decision, does anything. these decisions awaken in you, because there is the emergence of the Shemot, the records, and according to these records that bring you a new desire, something pops up from within and you do it. Another thing pops up and you do it, etc. And to go before the emergence of the records and to determine how it emerges and how I want it to be, for this you need to rise to a higher level than where you are now. And then you determine for yourself what is below from above. For this you need to be in both worlds, in the world where it's determined and in the world where it's done.
2: Where you determine is the root.
1: Where it's determined, it's the root. It's the upper world. That's it. More questions?
2: Is there room for spontaneity?
1: There's no place for spontaneity. There's a very clear order. How a person should develop step by step. Each and every soul have the same paths. No one can skip degrees, but you go with them one at a time, gradually. No one can escape from it, but each one can accelerate his development only. This is our choice, really. Each of us is in a certain state now and must reach a certain state. And that doesn't depend on him. It depends on the root of the soul that is already in him. So from the initial state to the final state, it's clear what process he has to go through. So going through this process quickly, in a good way, or going through it painfully in bad states, depends on our choice. But the beginning and the end, we don't determine. That's even before creation, before the division of the souls even. In the breaking of Adam HaRishon. More.
2: Okay. Friends, one of the lines we heard was the quality of the exertion depends on how much people are united during the study, how much their thoughts are added to one another. So now we invite everyone to hear questions. We'll hear the thoughts of the friends a little bit, and we'll try to add them to one another, so we'll come out with a quality of exertion in this study. So we want to invite everyone. Let's just watch the, let's look at the drawing for a second. Okay. Here we have more or less the drawing that Rav did, from Shosh, the root, phase 2, phase 4, then restriction, then phase 4 begins to work with the screen, trying to receive in order to bestow. From here we get the patsufim. The first patsuf is Galgalta, Ab, Sag, Ma, Bon. All of this is the world of Ak, Adam Kadmon. Then we know that Nekudot of Sag bring us to the mixing of phase 4 with phase 2. This is called Nekudot of Sag. Then we have the appearance of the parsa, following second restriction, then katnut of nekudim, then gadlut of nekudim, where the shattering takes place. So we want to invite all the friends to ask questions. What more would we like to clarify here? What's not clear in this picture that Rav did for us? I see a question from Florida, please.
3: Yes, so many questions, but can you explain the significance of the gut and he? What role does this have in the correction?
4: Ken. Nekudot de sag, yardu.
1: Yeah, Nekudot of sag descended, went down, right? We know that Patsuf Sag, when it began to be refined, Patsuf Sag came out on coarseness of level 2. And it had the record of clothing of level 3. In three, there is light of Chokhmah. In two, it's light of Chasadim, because it's Bina, clean Bina. When the record of three disappeared, the light of Chokhmah disappeared, then clean Bina, which is two of clothing and two of coarseness, can come down from the Tabu. Because below the Tabu, there are strong desires, coarseness of four and three, but Bina can be there. And this is Parzuf Nekudot of Sag. And Parzuf is 10 Sfirot. Ket Chokhma Bina, Chesed Gvura Tiferet, Netzach Hod Yesod Malchut. This is a Parzuf of 10 Sfirot. But we know that Tiferet, what's special about it? If we divide the Parzuf into 10 Sfirot, we can divide it into Gar, the first three, Ket Chokhma Bina, and Zat, the bottom seven Sfirot. The first three are called Rosh, and the bottom seven are called Guf, body. The Guf contains within it Toch and Sof. So in this division we have Kachab and Chagat. The first three, first three and the bottom seven. Now, where is the point of the second restriction? In Bina, in Tiferet, which is the Bina of the Guf. Why is it Bina of the Guf? Now we have to explain why Zeranpin is. Why Zeranpin is divided into six Sfirot. So we have Zeranpin that's divided into six Sfirot. Chesed, Gvura, Tiferet, Netzach, Hod, Yesod. These are six Sfirot that together make up Zeranpin. What characterizes Zeranpin is that it doesn't have light of Chokhmah. It's got light of Chasadim. But it still has Ketel, which is Chesed. But with light of Chasadim, Gvura, which is Chokhmah, with light of Chasadim, Tiferet is Bina. Again, Bina. Then Netzach is Zeranpin itself. Hod is Malchut. And Yesod kind of contains all of that. Rav explains it's like a salad. You take the cucumber and the tomato and whatever, and you make a salad. All those qualities together unite in Yesod. And at the bottom, you have Malchut. This is why there's this term, the bottom seven. Here in the bottom seven, the breaking happened. We have the vessels of reception here, which are Chagat, vessels of bestowal. Vessels of bestowal, which are Chagat, and vessels of reception, which are Nehim. And between them, the breaking happened. They got mixed. More, another question.
2: Following that, Nekudot of Sag expand all the way down to Siyum. Why do they rise back up again? What happened exactly? Yeah, Nekudot of Sag don't rise back up. Rather, the Rishimo, the records from this incorporation between Bina and Malchut, they go back up. What happened here in Nekudot of Sag? So here, this is typically what it's hard to grasp, but Rav explained it in many ways. As Misha reminded us, in Nekudot of Sag, there's a very special state. The Parzuf reaches kind of records 2/2, meaning there's no light of Chokhmah whatsoever. We're in a state where there's only a record of phase two of clothing and phase two of coarseness. What does that mean? It means that Nekudot of Sag is a Parzuf that passes only the light of Chasadim. Now, what do we have here down below? This I need to add here the right Tabu. And this is Siyum. So in this part, we have the entire phase four. And these vessels, the vessels of the Sof of Galgalta, they are instead of rejecting the light, repelling it, because the Parzuf wants to work in order to bestow. And that's why that place is also filled with light of chassadim. It's not light of chokhmah because of the first restriction, but the light of chassadim, there's a certain equivalence with the light of chassadim, because these vessels are in a state of rejection. They're holding the screen so as not to receive. And that's why Nekudot of Sag, when it draws down the light of chassadim because of the record 2/2, it comes down below, it expands below. There's a certain equivalence here, certain incorporation here, equivalence between the vessels of the Sof of Galgalta and the Partsuf of Nekudot of Sag. From here, we get these additional new outcomes. So we have Rishimo records. I think that's what you are referring to. We have records that rise now to Rosh of Sag. From this acquaintance between the quality of Bina that descends down below to Nehi of Galgalta and the vessels of the Sof of Galgalta that are there, they have a level of acquaintance between each other. And as a result, we have an understanding that we need to have a Parsa, a second restriction. And then we have several pairs of records from what happened here in Nekudot of Sag, several pairs of records that rise up to the head of Sag, Rosh of Sag. First of all, we have Dalet Gimel that come from the end of Galgalta. There are vessels that still want to receive light, full of light of Chochmah. They want to be filled with the light of Chochmah. We also have, as a result of the restriction, we also have the records of Bet Aleph, 2/1, second restriction. And we also have the records of 2/1 that remain from above the Tabu, from which we will get the Partsuf of Ma, which will later be refined, and then we'll get Partsuf Bon. So, from below, as you call it, from below the Tabu, we have two pairs of records. Dalet Gimel, 4/3, and Bet Aleph, 2/1, in the second restriction. The records go to the head of, to the Rosh of Sag, and we'll continue to work with them. From that, we'll get Katnut of Nekudim and Gadlut of Nekudim, where the shattering will take place. We have a question also from the world. Let's go to Latin 2.
5: Gracias por la oportunidad, amigos. La pregunta es si la restricción es algo elemental en todo el proceso, ¿de dónde nace y cómo se forma la restricción en la vasija?
1: Thank you, friends, for the opportunity. How is the restriction created? How is the restriction, how does a restriction happen in the vessel, and what causes a restriction to happen?
4: Misha,
1: we have two kinds of restrictions. Restriction, first restriction and second restriction. The question is what restriction you're asking about. First restriction, the law is this. We have the first 9 sefirot, right? The first 9 sefirot, and we have malchut. So what does the first restriction mean? Into these sefirot, where the vessel is similar to the Creator, you can receive. That's the first restriction. Into malchut, it's impossible to receive. A light for itself, for the intention to receive, never enters. That's the law. That law is never cancelled. This is called restriction. I cannot receive for myself. But in order to bestow, like a mother enjoys a child, her child's eating. She looks at the child eating. She even makes the same movements with her lips, like when the child is eating. Does she need it for herself? No, but she enjoys her child eating. So in order to bestow, we can receive. But the first restriction means we cannot receive in order to receive. Now, the second restriction is here. It's an expansion of the first restriction. If previously we couldn't receive here, in Malchut, we couldn't receive. Now, even in the vessels up to Tiferet, we cannot receive. It's an expansion of the first restriction. It's even more serious. But that law is canceled because there's Katnut, smallness of the world of Nikudim, and greatness, Gadlut, of the world of Nikudim, and the Parsa that divides the vessels of bestowal from the vessels of reception should be canceled. The fact that there wasn't a sufficient screen to receive the lights here, that's a different story. And then the breaking happened from above. You understand that this whole process, the cascading of the world comes from above, and the forces that operate on it also come from above, and they cause the shattering and the disappearance of the screen. They make the vessel, they make the ima suddenly feel that below the vessels of reception are ready to receive light, although they are not ready. That's from above. But the patsuf ostensibly should reach gadlut, meaning the pasa should be canceled, and then the patsuf will be filled with light. We're given preference to the world Kli.
6: Gracias, amigos. Si en el rompimiento las cualidades de otorgamiento y las de recepción ya se mezclaron, ¿qué le falta a esa mezcla para que sea perfecta? ¿Cuál es la corrección que ahí se necesita?
2: If there's already a mixing between vessels of reception and vessels of bestowal, what else is missing for this mixing to be completed? Okay, that's an advanced question. We have much more to learn. Before that, Rav will teach us about it in the coming lessons. And in one sentence, we're going to come to the world of Atzilut. What's happening in the world of Atzilut? There we will have the blueprint for correction. After the vessels mix, what does it mean, shatter? They get mixed up. We have this messy state. Now we have to rearrange them so they'll work in bestowal. From there, Adam HaRishon will be born, Adam, and he will also be broken. And then from the efforts to connect between us, we scrutinize vessels, we sort vessels of reception from vessels of bestowal, and by that we correct the soul of Adam HaRishon. We'll learn about it later on. Many questions, and it's good. We're going to continue with the world Kli. Another question from there, Nikolai of Sochi.
7: Подскажите такой более общий момент. Вот мы учим, что луч света, да, изначально...
1: Something more general. We learn that the light enters in the beginning of a process. But according to the diagram, it seems like the majority of the work is done already by the light. And what remains is some small action from Pasa to the Siyum where we have to work. So how should we depict it to ourselves in terms of percentage? How much more do we need to do, 1%, 99%, that the light hasn't done? Good question. Correct. We've reached the correction down to the Pasa. Afterwards, the vessels broke. Now, this whole place requires correction. And what the world of Nikudim does. But to get back to the previous question, I've already said that we have four kinds of broken vessels, right? One is vessels of reception separately, then vessels of reception in vessels of bestowal, vessels of bestowal in vessels of reception, and vessels of reception separately. This is what you cannot correct. Now, each kind of vessels should have its own correction. And this whole correction takes place here. Because here there are still no worlds. We said that only the world of Nikudim that broke. But there are places for the worlds. We say Nikudot of Sag are the places for the worlds. In this whole space, the worlds of Atzilut, Briya, Yetzira, Asiya will be formed. So all of that, the Sof of Golgotha, we have to correct afterwards. Adam HaRishon will come, and he'll drop the worlds even more. But for now, the correction is not is of the self of Golgotha.
8: Ken, Shai, Vakasha.
9: שאלה ראשונה, איך לנקודות פתאום נוצר?
2: First question, how come נקודות get the privilege of creating a parzuf, even though they are two over two? Well, what gives the right to create a parzuf? Asaf, I'd say, that's the name of this parzuf. The name of this parzuf is Nekudot of Sag, because it's a result of what happened in the Nekudot. We reached the records two over two. We're not going to go too deep into it, but this explanation we heard often, which is here in the in this process of refinement of the Partsuf of Sag, if we zoom in into this place, we'll see that the Partsuf, in each degree that it loses, it creates a zivug, a coupling. It loses level 4, it's trying to do a coupling. It loses level 3, it's trying to do a coupling. What happens? In 4, it wants a lot of Chokhmah. In 3, it wants a lot of Chokhmah. Suddenly in 2, its degree of coarseness is 2. And the records of clothing is also 2. So here we have a demand for a lot of Chassadim. It's very special. You won't find it in any other state here. And that special state, called the records of 2 over 2, is a state where the demand is only for the lot of chassadim. And that's why it expands. It's trying to create a coupling, and it succeeds. Why? There's no problem. Below the tabor, there's no problem for the lot of chassadim to flow. That's why it expands. That's why the lot of chassadim expands from tabor to siyum. We call this expansion of the partsuf of Nekudot of Sag. It's a terminology.
1: If you can show the diagram, below tabu there's a process of the second restriction. After 2 and 4 mix, what does it mean that Malchut rises to the Parsa? There's always, so what remains if Malchut is dissolved, the end, so the end rises? More correctly, the restriction goes up. It's impossible for the light to expand below the Pasa because there are no vessels there. In order to receive something, you have to have vessels. God says in the beginning, which I read, if we had vessels, in our vessels, we will feel the Creator. If we don't have vessels, if a person cannot make a coupling on the light, you will break. This is what happened, the breaking. If a person has diabetes, you know, and if he eats a chocolate cake, what will happen to him? He'll be taken to the emergency room, right? At least. So here too, we don't have the vessels. So the light below Tiferet, below Bina, cannot come down. Because then the vessel would receive it for itself. If it receives it for itself, there'll be the breaking. So the breaking, purportedly, from Siyum rose to Tiferet and stopped the light there. It cannot receive beyond that.
2: So this, for this specific point, the Parsa is like a Siyum.
1: Siyum, and I think it's even written this way, that the Siyum went up to the Tiferet, to the Parsa. It's written, right?
2: Yeah, there's an expression like that, and your questions are terminology. The essence is what's important. You can also see Baal Sulam in Tess describing things using certain words or others, but you have to stay close to the essence of the matter as much as possible. We'll take a few more questions from the world. At least one. Women Mach 167.
10: Здравствуйте, уважаемые преподаватели. Спасибо за возможность. Мы хотим уточнить.
1: Hello, dear teachers.
10: Когда происходит разбиение в
1: Никудим? When the breaking happens in the Gadlut of Nekudim, is it a miscalculation or was it a thought from above, a deliberate thought from above? Because I heard several times that you say that it happened this way on purpose from above, but we also learned that there was a calculation from below to go below the Pasa. So is it a calculation or was it deliberate?
2: Maybe you can say that it's an incorrect calculation done intentionally. Certainly, everything has to happen. It's all purposeful. Nothing happens by chance or by mistake. There are no mistakes. But the fact that Abba Veima seemingly made an error and passed the light on, then maybe from their point of view, it was a mistake. But from the point of view of the purpose of creation, it was not a mistake. So you'll see that somewhere when you read the text, it sounds like they describe it as a mistake. So it depends on where the point of view. If you look at it from the point of view of the purpose of creation, it's not a mistake. Because otherwise, you can't do it. Let's go back to what Rav told us. What we gain out of this is this mixing between vessels of reception and vessels of bestowal. It cannot happen without this shattering. There's no other way. You won't be able to connect godliness and the created being. And this can happen only because of the shattering. So we understand that if it brings us to connection with godliness in the end, then certainly the shattering is positive and purposeful, and that's what happened. More questions? Last one. Can't hear you.
1: When we want to correct the vessels of reception, so they too will receive filling, with what light do we want to fill it? Light of chasadim or light of chokmah? We haven't talked about it, right? The light of correction is called light of absaga. But they should be filled with light of chasadim and light of chokmah. Light of chokmah never comes alone. It has to be inside light of chasadim. A new vessel of bina is a light of chasadim, reflected light.
2: Just Rav said that in every vessel there's a part of bestowal in it through which you can correct the vessel of reception. So that's for that?
1: Correct. Rav drew the heart and the point in the heart, which is the part of God above, that is intended to begin our correction. I think that's it.
2: We'll conclude with the song.

0: חברים יקרים,
1: dear friends, today at 4:26 Israel time, the fast of the 17th of Tammuz will start, so all the cups will be collected at 4:15. In the first part, we will study a lesson by Rav from May 29, 2002. It is based on the article, What Does It Mean That the Torah Was Given Out of the Darkness in the Work? In Hebrew, you can find it in the first volume of Rabash's writings, page 702. We will read the article now in the tense. We have 25 minutes. Please. What does it mean that the Torah was given out of the darkness in the work? It is written in the Midrash, Vayikra, our sages say, the nations of the world did not receive the Torah since it was given out of the darkness. He says about them, for the darkness will cover the earth. But the people of Israel received the Torah since it was given out of the darkness, as it is written, as I hear the voice out of the darkness. He says about them, the Lord will shine upon you and his glory will be seen upon you. So far his words. We should understand why the Torah was given out of the darkness. And further, why the nations of the world did not want to receive the Torah out of the darkness. It is as though the Creator deliberately gave the Torah out of the darkness so the nations of the world would not receive it. And we should also understand why Israel did receive the Torah out of the darkness. First, we need to know what is darkness in the work. The thing is that because the purpose of creation was to do good to his creations, when a person is satisfied with his life, it is considered that the world shines for that person. Meaning, he enjoys the world. But if he does not find satisfaction in life, that person says that the world has grown dark on me. It is known that in a work we call the vessels of bestowal Israel, and we call the vessels of reception the nations of the world. Hence, when a person wants to draw near to the Creator, meaning use the vessels of bestowal, but he cannot because the body disagrees with it, since his body is extended from the vessels of reception. At that time, a person feels that the world has grown dark on him, for he understands that if he cannot obtain vessels of bestowal, he will never be rewarded with the upper light, which is the light of doing good to his creations. It follows that the darkness he feels from not being able to obtain vessels of bestowal by himself gives him the need that someone will help him obtain those vessels. According to the rule, there is no light without a vessel, no filling without a lack. It follows that now he has received the need for the light of Torah. It is as our sages said, I have created the evil inclination, I have created the spice of the Torah as a spice. Thus, the Torah was given specifically to the deficient, and that deficiency is called darkness. This is the meaning of the words, the Torah was given out of the darkness. That is, one who feels darkness in his life because he has no vessels of bestowal is fit to receive the Torah, so that through the Torah, the light in him will reform him and he will obtain the vessels of bestowal. Through them, he will be fit to receive the delight and pleasure. For those two are included in the Torah. One, the vessel that he wants to bestow. Two, then he receives the delight and pleasure into the vessels of bestowal. Conversely, the nations of the world did not receive the Torah since it was given out of the darkness. In a word, the nations of the world means that the body comprises 17 nations that want the Torah not because they feel darkness when they have no vessels of bestow. Rather, their only desire is the vessels of reception, and they have no desire to emerge from that control. They want the Torah in order to add more light to themselves, meaning more pleasure than they receive from corporeal matters. That is, they also want the next world. As it is written in the Zohar, they howl as dogs, have, give. Give us the wealth of this world and give us the wealth of the next world. That is, the wealth of this world is not enough for them, but they also want the wealth of the next world.
0: It follows that the Torah was given specifically to those who feel that their will to receive controls them. They cry out from the darkness that they need the Torah in order to deliver them from the darkness, that is, the control of the vessels of reception, on which there was a restriction and concealment, so that no light will shine in that place. But that place is the cause for the need to receive the Torah. For this reason, since the Torah came because of the darkness, the Torah did two things. One, the light in it reforms him. Then the restriction and concealment depart from his vessels of reception, because where he had vessels of reception, he has now been rewarded with vessels of bestowal. This is the meaning of the words, "and the Lord will shine upon you," that is, as the Creator wants to bestow, so man will be rewarded with a desire to bestow. Two, after he has been rewarded with vessels of bestow, meaning he was granted the ability to work lishma for her sake, which is called learning Torah lishma, then he is shown the secrets of the Torah. As Rabbi Meir says in the Mishnah, this is the meaning of the words, "and his glory will be seen upon you," meaning the glory of the Creator, which is the revelation of godliness. It will be seen upon you, for then one is rewarded with the Torah, and Israel and the Creator are one. However, the nations of the world, which do not need the Torah in order to emerge from the darkness, which are vessels of reception, but rather need the Torah in order to add the wealth of the next world to the wealth of this world. As was said, give, hav. These people, who are in the estate of nations of the world, say that they do not need the Torah in order to deliver them from the darkness, since for them, they regard the vessels of reception for themselves as light. Rather, they want the light of Torah to come into the receiver. The verse says about them, "for the darkness will cover the earth." That is, they will not be rewarded with the light of the Torah because the light of Torah was given out of the darkness. In other words, one who feels that he is in the dark is regarded as Israel, who need the Torah in order to illuminate their darkness. They are rewarded with "the Lord will shine upon you, and his glory will be seen upon you." Now, we can understand what our sages said. It is not the learning that matters, but the work. Also in Kiddushim, they said, they were asked the question, much learning or much work? Rabbi Tarfon replied, much work. Rabbi Akiva replied, much learning. They all replied and said, much learning, since the learning leads to work. We should understand their words in the work, since the literal provides many interpretations to this. In the work, meaning when we want to come to work in order to bestow and not receive for ourselves, of course we must observe the 613 mitzvot, the 613 commandments in actual fact. One who learns Torah but does not want to observe the 613 mitzvot de facto

One who wants to work in order to be still must begin to work in action and then begin with the intention, meaning to place on it the aim to be still. However, how can we achieve the aim to bestow, since it is known that a person can work under coercion, although his heart is not with him? That is, a person might be compelled to work against his will. He can overcome his desire and do something against his will. However, changing the heart, meaning the desire and yearning, this a person cannot change. Thus, since man was created with a nature of receiving only for himself, how can he aim to bestow? As this is against his nature. How can one work against his nature and desire, which is only to receive? Can he force himself to aim his heart with the intention to bestow? Moreover, we must know that the Torah was given in order to cleanse Israel. That is, all the actions we were given to do are only in order to obtain this aim to bestow. Thus, how can we do the above, since there cannot be coercion on the heart and the desire? Baal HaSulam interpreted, which God created means that it is about this that men must do, meaning on what he has created. We should interpret which God has created to mean that creation means existence from absence, referring to the will to receive. To do pertains to the created beings, who must place on it the aim to bestow. This means that all that the created beings must do is only to be able to aim to bestow. This is called which God has created to do. This doing belongs to the created beings. Accordingly, we should interpret the above words, much learning or work. These words do not concern the work that the lower ones must do, for clearly, without work, there is nothing. Since first, we must observe the 613 mitzvot in action. Rather, we should interpret about the Torah itself, that the Torah is called Talmud, learning. Thus, the question, much learning or much work, means that the Torah speaks from two angles. One, from the perspective of the rules, meaning in which way we should observe the mitzvot. There is the issue of the measure of the mitzvot. Take tzitzit, for example. We must learn the rules of the halakha, the Jewish law, concerning the required size of the talit, the prayer shawl, and the tzitzit, and likewise regarding the rest of the mitzvot. This is called the revealed part of the Torah, since those mitzvot are visible. And you cannot say that a person makes mistakes there, since that which is visible, if a person pays attention, he can observe these mitzvot properly. This is why it is called revealed. Two, the part of the Torah that does not speak of rules and laws that we keep in actions, but which speak of tales and legends of our sages and have no connection to the 613 mitzvot. The question is, what part of the Torah is greater, meaning more important to a person
and to which he should pay.

0: pay more attention.
1: Learning refers to the part of the Torah that is only learning without work. Since we're not speaking of the practical part, how to observe. This is called Talmud, or learning, meaning Torah without work. Rabbi Tarfon says that work is greater. That is the part of the Torah that speaks of performing the mitzvot, which is the main thing to know, the rules that apply to the mitzvot. Rabbi Akiva said that learning is great, and everyone answered and said, as did Rabbi Akiva, much learning. What is the reason for learning leads to work? We should interpret what they said, that learning leads to work means that while it is true that the beginning of the work is in the revealed part of the Torah, which speaks of the observance of mitzvot, but this is only the beginning, since the Torah and mitzvot were given primarily in order to cleanse people. This means, as it is written, that cleansing means emerging from the control of the will to receive for oneself and working only in order to bestow. This is called, which God has created to do, this work, which is done on creation, called receiving for oneself, to place the aim to bestow on it. This work is the main thing that the lower ones should do in order to be able to receive the delight and pleasure that the Creator wants to give them. In order to achieve a state of work, which means that a person should work only for the sake of the Creator and not for his own sake, a person can still overcome the revealed part in the 613 mitzvot by forcing himself to observe the 613 mitzvot. However, on the concealed part, which is the aim, is something that is given to the heart. And here a person cannot force himself. That is, if the heart does not want to work and love others, man is helpless. In that state, when a person wants to work for the sake of the Creator and the body disagrees, a person realizes that he cannot work for the sake of the Creator by himself. It follows that now the person has learned something new, which he did not know before he began the work of bestowal, which is that he is a complete wicked, since he does not want to work for the sake of the Creator. Before he began the work of bestowal, he also knew that he was still not working for the sake of the Creator. But at that time, he thought that he is not doing everything for the sake of the Creator only because of negligence and idleness. But he would succeed in doing everything for the sake of the Creator the moment he would choose. For this reason, he was not concerned that he is not doing so now. He could say it was for lack of time, but he is certain that it is within his power to do everything for the sake of the Creator. There's a rule that everything that a person can do does not concern him, because he can always do this. He attributes not having it only to the view of others.
2: But now that he has begun the work of bestowal and has made great efforts, yet he sees that he's not progressing. And worse yet, after all the labor, he has fallen into despair. Now he sees that the evil in him is so great that he decides that the work of bestowal was not meant for him. This recognition is called wicked. That is, now he knows beyond any doubt that his body is unyielding and cannot be changed into working for the sake of the Creator. He can convince it to do only revealed things in action and to do good deeds, yet his heart is not with him. Therefore, only now can he determine that he has an evil inclination that is truly evil against the Creator, that he does not want to work for the Creator, but only work for himself. When a person comes to that state, when he sees that he has an evil inclination, he must believe what our sages said. I've created the evil inclination, I've created the Torah as a spice, since the light in it reforms him. That is, he's being enslaved to the evil inclination when he was compelled to work for his own sake and not for the sake of the Creator. Now, through the light of the Torah, he is reformed and can work for the sake of the Creator. This is called good deeds, meaning only to bestow upon the Creator and not for his own sake. Accordingly, we see that it is impossible to make actions of bestowal without the light of the Torah. It follows that the part of the Torah that the person learns which does not speak of rules and laws, this is called work, as it is written, much work, meaning the part of the Torah that discusses the doing of the mitzvot. And this is the meaning of much learning, meaning the part of the Torah that speaks of tales and legends and interpretations of our sages, etc. The part of the Torah that does not pertain to the doing of the mitzvot. This is called learning. They all said immediately, much learning, since learning leads to work. Here, the meaning of work refers to the intention on the work, which is regarded as the revealed. You will be able to aim the heart to work for the sake of the Creator. And this is called work, as it is written, which God has created to do. Doing refers to the heart, so that man will have the strength to work, so the heart will want to work for the sake of the Creator.
1: We're going to move to a lesson from 2002. We read the article, What is that the Torah was given out of darkness in the work, from the second volume of the stages of the letter, from Vayikra portion. Meaning, in the manner in which the Torah was given, the Torah was given in order to reach an action. What is to reach this action, this work? In a person's soul, in his neshama, there are 613 parts. To begin with, all 613 parts are in a corrupted form in us. We need to correct each and every part. This is considered observing 613 or counsels. And after that, in the measure in which we observe every one of the 613 18 of all the parts of the soul, then accordingly we receive light that is deposited against each and every part of this kli, and then it's considered that we're rewarded with 613 pkudin, deposits or commandments of this light. Meaning we receive vessels and we fill them, we correct vessels and fill them with lights. All 620, 613 commandments plus seven commandments of Rabbanan, all 620 parts of the soul. And they are called work or action. So the Torah, the learning part, the effort needs to lead to this action, to this work. And then we are rewarded with the reception of the Torah. What is receiving the Torah? The Torah is also called the Kadosh Baruch Hu, one of the names of the Creator, is the general light that fills the soul in Ein Sof. Because it's from this that the Kli feels what the Creator is. Outside of the Kli, you cannot feel. It's the general light. The Torah is that light that is divided in the general soul to 613 parts, to 600,000 parts. It doesn't matter how you look at it. But it's divided to 613 parts. And the commandments, the mitzvot, are called the correction of each and every part. So it turns out that Israel, the light and the Creator, are one. Eventually, in the final correction, that state is where the Kli becomes adapted to the light that fills it, to the individual light in each part, and the general light that comes to the general correction, the final correction. That's the final state. And in such a sentence, it's brought to us, Israel, the light, and the Creator are one.
0: Ken.
1: Yes.
2: We say that we do not attain the Creator. The created being does not attain the Creator. He only attains his actions. So, what is the Creator? Is that in order to bestow, a desire to bestow?
1: Every quality that is corrupted in a person is against a quality that is corrected in the Creator. We can't know who the Creator is only out of our corrupted qualities as we correct them in order to bestow. And from that, we will know who the Creator is. You cannot get to know anything unless it clothes your vessels. You can't be corrupted and to know the Creator. To the extent in which you're corrected, you know your corrected vessels, at which point you know who the Creator is. In the measure of equivalence of form to the Creator, you know according to your vessels. So who He is. You don't feel Him, you feel your corrected vessels.
2: So why is it not enough to take it as a goal?
1: That's called anyone who negates something negates it with his own flaws. You appreciate only according to the measure of correction of your vessels.
2: So I don't take that as a goal. Let's say to correct my vessels. Why do I need this goal of reaching the Creator, adhering to Him? What is that?
1: Oh, that's a very good question. Why is my goal not named as the correction of the soul, but rather my goal is mentioned as dvekut, adhesion to the Creator, with the Creator. Because the goal needs to be the acquisition of the state, acquiring the state, reaching a certain state. And the correction of vessels is not a state, it's a means altogether. It's true that you need to take care of this, but why are you correcting the vessel? That's actually the main thing.
2: What state should I depict? What is this state, even if I don't even know what it is?
1: What for do you need to correct the Kli? By that, you're similar to a person who is asked, why are you performing mitzvot? That's what they said. They said, very well, if you were told otherwise, then you do it differently. So anyway, they said and you're doing it. So just like that, to do corrections, as if corrections, it won't even be corrections. To just want to be a good boy, fine, you can, that's up to you. The Torah doesn't demand that. The Torah demands reaching dvikut, adhesion, to be adapted to be an Adam, to be resembling the Upper One. And if you just want to be a good guy, fine, be a good person. There's a lot of people that say that they're good.
2: And if so, it is not just like that. I don't even know what it is.
1: So what for to correct? I don't understand. What's the cause for the correction? What will you have from that? What sort of personal satisfaction from it? What will you have from it?
2: If so, but I don't know who the creator is, what it is, so is it not reception?
1: You're saying, well, I'm told that the goal I have is to resemble him, to adhere to him. He is merciful, I'll be merciful. He is graceful, I'll be graceful, etc. I don't know who he is, so how will I know what I need to be? Yes? So again, you're returning to the same question. So if you don't know who he is, and you don't know what you need to correct, you're saying you're willing to engage only in corrections.
2: This is what we say.
1: No, you were told to engage in corrections, but how will you correct yourself if you don't know what the standard is?
2: There's a group, we have laws.
1: What group, what laws?
2: To bestow to the others, love the other, is that not enough?
1: I don't want to hear that. You're just talking words right now. Group, laws, these are all means for the means. From your actions, we know you. Only, on one hand. On the other hand, what actions can I know? How do I know what I need to be? Why do I need the revelation of the Creator? That's what you're asking in the end. Do I need his revelation? I need his revelation in order to resemble him, in order to know what I need to be. If you will demand his revelation for that, he will be revealed to you. That's what we call that from lo lishma he'll come to lishma. Certainly you want him to be revealed to you so it'll be good for you. But also with that together there's a certain kind of relation towards him where you appreciate him, where you want him, then the Creator opens up for you. He opens up to the extent in which it will correct you and not fill you just like that. What is correct? Where you see his qualities and not the pleasure from him. What is the light of correction? The light of correction is where the Creator bestows his greatness upon you. You will see how graceful I am and how great that is. Where you hear that, then you start to see that this measure is good, that it's superior from you, it's above you. Meaning his revelation comes in two manners, either as one who's correcting you or the one who's filling you.
2: This means that it's not enough to...
1: And you accordingly need to demand from him. The correct prayer is where you demand correction from him and then filling. That's what we learn also from Tess.
2: So what comes first? What's the first action that I need?
1: The first action that you need to do?
2: Or thought, let's say that I think all the time that...
1: You can't obligate a person to perform an action because the action for us is called a desired action, a willful action from within, with an internal effort. This effort a person can't do. This effort, this action is born in a person as a consequence of his nature his original nature, and the measure of light that came to him from above. We never say about the Kli that the Kli suddenly wanted to change. Let's say it has coarseness and records, and light comes to her, and altogether this whole combination is working, and now she wants something else. Have you ever heard of such a thing? No. So what are you saying? What do I need to do or want to do? You can't determine that. Every single moment is already signed in advance. It's sealed. So if you want the future to change, we're given one choice in the study, and through the study by the society, you add from the society an additional desire to yours.
2: A desire for what?
1: A desire for godliness. This is the whole matter of why the shattering was made into many parts. The soul could have descended as it is, a Kli filled with light, to be corrupted. The light departs, the soul falls. One, what do we need 600,000 parts for? It's written that it's easier to correct it this way. Meaning, by many souls and many incarnations, small actions, it'll be easier to correct. But really?
0: Arthur?
1: Certainly, it's not... what's the matter here? Here, if a soul would not be divided, there would be no possibility to determine anything. So just like the Kli is filled from above with light, with its records, with its desires, with all that's in him, with the light that it bestows upon it, it's all stamped and sealed. It all comes from above, even the desire. Also the lights and everything. Everything would remain with lights without desire. After the light would come, awaken the soul, meaning awaken the vessel, and the Kli accordingly would start moving. The fact that the general soul was divided into many parts, this on my plane gives me, not above where I cannot appeal, but in my plane where I am, it gives me the possibility for the only action in free choice. Because it's on my level where I can take an additional desire from the rest of the parts, to be impressed by them. And not to take the desire, you can't, but to be impressed by them. You understand? So I, what am I, who am I, how the Creator gives me, this I don't decide. I can only add to this, you know, there's the Kli, draw for yourself the vessel and what's inside there and what the light that comes to it. Nothing can be changed. It is defined by that defines his state, what he thinks, what he wants, everything. But besides free choice, be impressed by the adjacent vessel. And this is because in the root they're connected together. If they weren't connected together, there would be no possibility. But you have, let's say, in the root, two vessels that descend together. They come down to this world, separate from one another, and by you wanting to connect and adhere to somewhat to the other, you're making an act of connection like in the root, as if. It's in you're in the place, like a triangle like that, yes? You glue them together. And according to that, you are making the desire as one. His seemingly corrected desire, because what are you taking from a friend? Longing for spirituality to the Creator, yes? It doesn't matter to what extent it's corrected, he's corrected or not. That's what you're taking from him, meaning you're kind of connecting two vessels together above. That's the action that you're capable of doing. Only. This is the only action. And out of that, in your free choice. From this, it becomes in you like two vessels. Alone, it becomes two vessels. You took also the desire from him, so now you took the desire from him, and you're inviting from above the light that belongs to two souls. There are many souls together, but at least two of them together, yours and his, are illuminating upon you. Well, that, buddy, is a nice addition. And so on.
2: So let's say I have a friend, Mushi. What can I take from him? He has thoughts, desires, knowledge. What can I...
1: You can't take from Mushi anything. You can only be impressed from his external form and how he works. Yes? How he thinks. You see, he's always writing. Why aren't you writing? He's constantly kind of scribing down things there, and maybe he's doing something with that at home later, maybe something else. Investigate what he's doing with him not knowing, in order to be impressed. Look only at the good things. At the bad things, shut your eyes. Why do you need to corrupt it? After all, you need to take from the friend something good so that you will have good, so that you will have fuel. So look only good at him.
2: So, if I have fuel, I'll just lie down and...
1: You see, you weigh 50 kilos. If you were weigh like German, you'd be sleeping twice as much as he does. But he doesn't find the strength to sleep so much. You understand? So, judge him to the scale of merit. See how heavy he is and nevertheless how much he's trying. Like a good teddy, you know. It's like, yes, I'm saying this seriously. But all kinds of such small things. Look and take benefit out of it. That's called to judge a friend to the scale of merit. What, the Torah doesn't say that there's any prohibition or anything, only advices for your personal advancement, for your benefit. No one needs these things, what you will do or you won't do. It's only towards you we're talking about, your personal private correction. All the sufferings is for you to have it good. All the advices are for you to have it good. That's it. What? And to judge a friend to the scale of merit. Otherwise, what? You won't corrupt anything. You won't receive help from him. Additional forces. And the loss is all yours. Yes.
2: He writes that a person labors but does not advance, even regresses. What does he mean by that? He writes in the article that a person labors and he sees that he's not advancing, he even feels that he's regressing. What exactly does he mean by that?
1: When a person is laboring and he sees that he's actually moving backwards, it's a sign that now he's in the revelation of a new vessel. Where does he see backwards? Where the vessel without filling is revealed before him, it's considered that he's entered the left line, the revelation of a new vessel, new posterior of the vessel, and advances, but advances in a so-called negative way, with more emptiness. Later, that emptiness will be filled with corrections and lights, and that's called that he is in the left. Later, he'll move to the right. When we switch from the right to the left, we have, as we say, the sense and ascents. These are not descents nor ascents. They're simply two stages in the corrections. Left, right, left, right. That's how we go.
2: And if a person doesn't feel that, he feels that he's...
1: Of course, a person who's on the left feels empty. And certainly a person who's in the left feels himself empty, and it seems like he's retrieving. And he certainly went backwards. He descended further away from spirituality now in order to acquire more lower vessels. He descended. He's being lowered there. The sign that he's worthy to eventually correct those vessels as well. Hence, a person who's experienced in the work is happy from entering despair, confusion, a state that is a little kind of foggy, where such states come to him that he can't find him, you know, up and down in them, a little kind of dispersed. And this means that now vessels are being added to him. This, from experience later, we see that it's so. Another year or two.
2: And if I don't feel that, I'm in the best group, the best head of the group, and I have the books, and I have Rav.
1: If everything is good for you, and you're studying, and you're kind of like everything is holy, and yes, filled, thank God, yes, commandments like a pomegranate, everything, then it's a sign that you're not exerting enough, or you're physically exerting, but not internally. You're not adding in the search. And probably you're nevertheless not connected with the friends. You can work with them all the time. You can work physically with them all the time. Connected is called to nevertheless see something in them that you're lacking. A certain measure of envy is maybe missing for you. You're sufficed with what you have. Thank God I have this and that and that and that. Wonderful. Thank you. Thank God. And that's it. Everything's fine. Everything's for the good. I'm in joy and I'm a righteous. So, just yes. Right line. This is considered that there's a person cannot grow. He has no new vessels. What can you do? That's a problem. What can you do? This is a problem. Let's say it's right. That's clear. Let's say it's right. Student, we need to constantly be in upliftment of spirits, and
2: you need to be an uplifted spirit, but see that although you have opposite that, you always have against it also the balance from the left side. Every time they add vessels to you, and each time you pull to the right side, but without the left line, what would it be worth? You're not growing. You can only grow from the flesh. Where does the flesh come from? From the vessels that we want to sort. This means that you lack the measure of envy. Counters envy increases wisdom. You're not envious of how is he studying, how does he write things down, how does he do it, how do these guys do it, how do those guys do it. Envy. Without that, you can't do it, but good envy, you know. Not to bring the friend down, that he will not study like me, he won't do things like me, but that I will be like him.
1: Can I ask another question?
2: Yes.
1: He writes there that actually whoever feels darkness is not worthy of the revelation of the Creator, of Torah. Then the article. Now, in some articles he also wrote that whoever feels himself bad, that meaning that he feels bad without the feeling of the Creator, he's distancing from the Creator. And to the contrary, whoever wants to be whole then doesn't think about anything, so he also doesn't have any need or demand for the revelation of the Creator. How to connect these two things together? On one hand, we need
2: You can tie everything. I don't know. These are just two sentences. Give me two sentences and I'll put them together. There's no problem with that. But practically, what is he talking about there? I don't want to just give you speeches here.
1: Like we spoke now, that a person needs to be, even if he feels he's on the left and that he's distancing, he doesn't advance.
2: Why? If he feels...
1: Because he feels darkness, right?
2: If he feels darkness, he's not advancing. No. Darkness is advancement, but only on the left line. It's the same ascent, but on the
1: he
2: left.
1: He feels the darkness, right? So how in that will he feel himself as whole?
2: During the darkness, he cannot feel himself as whole. Otherwise, he wouldn't feel the darkness. Who told you that he can? Who told you that this is a bad state? We must feel the darkness. What do you mean? But what is the direction where with which he goes down to the darkness? What does he do during the darkness? We learned that, and you were present in part 12. What is the corrections of the evening and night? The day being starts, and then we take from the previous day all of the vessels, and we make corrections in the evening until we can do the prayer of Shema in the evening prayer, and then we make additional corrections in the Kriyat Shema, the prayer of Shema on the bed, and from midnight onwards we start to raise the vessels of Abba Ve'ima. We begin there towards the prayer of Shema of the sacrifices, the offerings. What do you mean? You have many corrections and many things to come down to the darkness and work in the darkness and make corrections during the sleep, right? There's a reason why you enter a state where you seemingly want to get rid of your soul and take a new degree, a new soul, so that on the next day it will bring you a new degree. So you have to be ready from it from the night. We learned that. Now you're asking me about the darkness after you learn these things in detail.
1: I'm asking how to connect these two things so we can be in upliftment all the time.
2: You have to be with an uplifted spirit at night also. That's right. Why not?
1: How can you feel upliftment when you're in darkness and at the same time?
2: If you will feel the darkness as something that is beneficial, then you will be happy with it. And you will bless the Creator. And you will be in adhesion with Him. You will be in adhesion with Him also during the darkness. I'm speaking not about our degrees, but also in the darkness there are corrections there, like the 60 breaths of the horse and all kinds of such things. There are all kinds of corrections at night during the sleep, the slumber, domita, all kinds of things that a person does it intentionally in order to truly move from one degree to the next. These are truly great things. Out of the darkness, we discover all of the discernments. Later on, we only correct them. And later on, we add an intention. But the new desires are revealed from the darkness. Yes?
1: What does it mean? If a person is happy in the darkness, then darkness is defined to us like bad feelings. How can you be happy from that? We're built in a way that joy cannot be emerged from such a thing like this.
2: I can talk to you about feelings, because today you have these feelings, and a year or two from now you'll have different feelings.
1: In that case, what's being happy in the darkness?
2: To be happy in the darkness means happy about the goal. The darkness is the state. Now, I mean, in the darkness, in such a state, but it does not mean that I cannot be happy because of what this brings me. I can now be in a bad state, and along with that, the surrounding light shines to me. You might say, well, if the good future shines to me, it already sweetens the darkness, and I don't feel the darkness. No, I feel the darkness of now, and I feel what good consequences I will get from that in the future. Of course, it's not the same darkness as you feel now, that you only feel confused and empty and helpless, powerless, and that's it. Of course, it's not the same. There is an addition of the future here. In spirituality, it's called the light of faith. But it is darkness. Who told you that the darkness should be like Rabbi Shimon, who descends to the degree of Shimon from the marketplace? He determines in that degree that he is now as Shimon from the marketplace. And probably the corresponding degree will be the degree of the end of correction. When does he determine it? When he is on the degree of Shimon from the marketplace. Do you understand it? It doesn't determine it from some other state. So did he descend to the degree of Shimon from the marketplace? He descended. But who descended? Rabbi Shimon descended. He did not truly become Shimon from the marketplace. He became Rabbi Shimon, who clothed in Shimon of the marketplace. So it's both this and that. He is on that low level, but he determines from his general state what this degree should bring him. That's it. You will feel, even before the barrier, you'll feel these states in a different way, so you won't be so alarmed from the falls. And all the states that we have after the barrier, we also feel them somehow before. Not in the spiritual matter, with our matter, but we feel it somehow, so you will feel it. Yes.
1: It's written here in the article, whoever studies Torah and does not want to observe the 613 work actions, commandments, studies wisdom like the external wisdoms are studied. The question is this correct also with us, that whoever still doesn't observe Torah and commandments in action, in practice, is actually only studying wisdom? Is this also not really Torah?
2: I can tell you what Rabash probably means, as much as I understand it, and it may be not how others interpret it, but how he interprets it. One who learns Torah means one who learns how to be as the giver of the Torah. And from the Torah, he does not extract advice how to be as the giver of the Torah. So his Torah is just wisdom, knowledge. He doesn't study it in action. It says that this learning is good because it brings one to action. So he does not reach the action, the corrections. So if the Torah does not bring one into action, then the Torah becomes just wisdom. It is written, wisdom in the nations, believe it. One who wants to remain a goy, a Gentile, what he learns from the Torah is called wisdom. One who wants to be a Jew, even though now he's a Gentile, what we call in the will to receive, so he is truly studying the Torah. Torah, but not wisdom. The Torah means he wants to reach through the learning, he wants to reach the light.
1: If so, why later does he also detail
2: an action means the correction, the installing a screen on the will to receive. This is called an action, keeping a mitzvah, a commandment. What is it? What is a mitzvah? You take a bad desire and turn it into a good desire. This is called observing or keeping a mitzvah, commandment. Because he tells you that the commandments of the Torah have 18 counsels how to correct that soul, and then 613 deposits how to fill these mitzvot, these corrected parts, with lights. And altogether, once you have corrected all of these mitzvot, all of these parts, when you performed all of these commandments and you fill them with a light called the Torah, then you are rewarded with the general Torah. And when you already reach the correction of the entire vessel, what is revealed to you that the, truly the general light, this is called HaKadosh Baruch Hu, the blessed be Him, the Creator.
1: Why does he use these words that we all know that and not...
2: Well, he can't use other words that nobody knows. It's not his fault that you get confused. The entire Torah is the names of the Creator. Names. So what does it mean, the names of the Creator? It means how the light flows in the vessel, and the vessel feels the impression from the light. What does it do? What qualities does it have? As he is merciful, so you should be merciful. What does that mean? If I'll correct myself with the quality of merciful, then to the same extent I will feel that he is also merciful. This means that I have now reached knowing, discovering that holy name, merciful. So the entire Torah are names of the Creator. They, that is, are those lights that glow within me and give me a feeling of who is the Creator, because the Creator is the whole of the light. And I receive this whole light this in portions according to the measures of my correction. So all in all, I receive the whole Torah, and this is how I feel the Creator afterwards, because all in all of these lights, I feel Him, all of Him. This is the matter of the mitzvot, this is the matter of the Torah, this is the matter of the Creator, and the one who discovers them is called Israel. And only about that it is written that the whole of the Torah, that's are the names of the Creator. What does that mean? That only about that it is written in all of the holy names. What does it mean, holy? That they were written beyond the barrier. This is called holy, separated from this world. So, if you read the Torah as a novel, right? What happened there between the men and the women and the children and who was going there and who killed and who stole and what did they do to him about that? That is your problem. We need to read the Torah as the names of the Creator. I had today a question about it on the internet. I received this question. It is written that every week we need to read the Chumash, the Pentecost, the portion of the week with Rashi, two means one, translation. This is written that you have to read twice the portion of the week from the Chumash, the Pentateuch, and one time read Rashi's interpretation. Well, you have many other interpretations. There are 72 commentaries or interpretations, many interpretations. It doesn't matter. You could add. Indeed, these interpretations, each one of them was a great Kabbalist. Look how he wrote. Wasn't Rashi a Kabbalist? Or the Ibn Ezra, it's called a well of living water. There are many truly deep interpretations. That's it. So, what to do? Read or not to read? I answered there that there is the most strict prohibition in the Torah is don't make for yourself any statue or image. What is a statue or an image? Where instead of spirituality, you imagine corporeality. If you read the weekly portion and you imagine instead of it a historical story, don't read that historical story. Why is it forbidden? Do not make for yourself a statue and an image. This is the most strict prohibited, the most strict prohibition in the Torah. It is prohibited because of that you cannot reach spirituality. That's the whole prohibition. But you're not doing anything by that. You're not harming the Creator, don't worry, and also the whole world. You're not causing anything by that. But you remain a beast as you are today. Because then you simply are reading a novel. This is why there is a prohibition. This is why we have to relate to the Torah as it truly is, as the names of the Creator. And then it will bring you to the goal. And the fact that they wrote it with such a language, such a style, Moses wrote in such a way, he couldn't find any other language. He couldn't find any other language. What is the language of the Haggadah, the legend, or the language of the Midrash, or the language of the Halakha, or the language of the Kabbalah? All of the other languages are languages with which it is much more difficult to express details. All of the details, all of the elements that he wanted to express. It's impossible. With other languages, it is almost impossible. So he took this language, this language, like all stories are written.
1: There's a certain contradiction that I can't settle.
2: What contradiction?
1: On one hand, we're constantly all the time observing mitzvot, doing all that we need.
2: The fact that you observe the mitzvot, that you put on the tefillin, the talit, the prayer shawl, you bless, you do things, you eat kosher and all kinds of things that you do, the fact that you do all of these things on the face of the earth is because you exist in the body. If you wouldn't be in a body, you wouldn't be able to do those actions, right? Those are not the same mitzvot about which it is written in the Torah. In the Torah it's written, I mean, not that it's not the same commandments. No, when you exist in a body, you have to do those as well. But these are not the same actions by which you reach the holy names. You reach the holy names by correcting your desire, by installing a screen on it, receiving light in it. The light that is received inside of the corrected desire is called the Holy Name.
1: But it's not what he's saying, that we need to put tefillin and we have to go with a kippah and do all those things.
2: What does he write that? I don't understand.
1: No, he's talking about actual commandments.
2: What is in action? An action means that you perform an action, some action. You install a screen on your desire. This is called the actual, the practical mitzvot.
1: And what is it considered the mitzvot that I, let's say, I put the tefillin on me?
2: The commandments of putting a tefillin on your hand as you do every morning, he doesn't talk about that here.
1: So how is it called?
2: He's talking about the correction of the desire. He is talking about the correction of the desire. Why do you call the practical mitzvot, those commandments like you do with the tefillin in the morning, why don't you call it a practical mitzvah? This is what you do as an internal action, that you correct your desire inside. You have 613 desires, and you have to correct them. This is why you were incarnated. You want to reincarnate once again? Please go ahead, do it again. But you will have to correct those 613 desires in your soul. Those you have to correct. This is what the Torah speaks about. The fact that in a compatible manner, you also have to perform actions in this world. These are the commandments of this world. But you want to correct yourself towards the spiritual world.
1: I understand, but there's a certain separation that is constantly...
2: There is a separation here. This separation should not fail you. What is that separation? What is it my fault that I'm a Kohen and not a Levi? So I cannot perform the commandments of a Kohen or a priest or a Levite in this world. In spirituality, I do have to do them. What is it my fault that, let's say, I'm not the elder, the firstborn, and I'm not a woman? She also has commandments that I don't have, right? Oh, bless, you know, God bless, and or I'm not yet a widower, I'm not divorced. There are commandments for those as well. There are all kinds. In spirituality, you have to perform all of these commandments, everything from A to Z, as we call it. All of these 620 desires exist within you, and you have to go through all of these states. But in corporate reality, you don't. Do we have the temple? No. I don't work in agriculture. Do you know what does it mean to be a farmer according to the Torah? Whoa. The time that the temple existed, what laws they had, what conducts, and I don't work in the temple, I don't bring offering stuff, I'm not the great priest and all of these things, I'm not. So what we're given here in this world, these are signs. How many do we have of those? And one who somehow was sent in some form, he can do it or not do it, but it does not pertain to the spiritual path. In spirituality, you have to correct all the 620 parts of the soul, what we call the 613 commandments, plus the 7 of Rabbanan, the 7 commandments of Rabbanan. That's it. I don't understand. What is so difficult here?
1: It's difficult that there's, I don't know, all kinds of actions that I do in the day, and they don't have the...
2: What you do during the day with your body or with your beastly desire with respect to, sorry for saying beastly, human, it doesn't matter, with respect to all of those around you, just like that, like any person living in this world, has nothing to do with the Torah. It does not relate, it's not relevant for the advancement, it's not relevant for the Creator. Please tell me, before, let's say, 10,000 years ago, in our world, there were also people, and they did not know about the Torah and mitzvot, right? But they were alive. They lived. They had a wife, children, some place where they lived, and something that they would eat, right? All kinds of things, right? Did this pertain to spirituality or not? Just like your ordinary life. Without Kabbalah. It's unrelated to spirituality. This is your beastly existence in this world. Now, we can't say that it is completely disconnected from the spiritual world. It's not disconnected here. Everything is branches. But this is a will to receive that exists in the still and animate and still and vegetative and animate and speaking in this world, and bit by bit, according to the general clock of reality that keeps advancing towards the end of correction through its own process. That's it.
0: Now, the Creator, later, let's not say it in this way, you'll be confused. Later came a state where the will to receive reached such a state, this general state, in all the humans, all people, it's possible for parts of the soul to descend from above. What does that mean? That the will to receive clothed in all the created beings. I'm thinking about people, humans. It started to shine, the light started to shine from above in order to scrutinize and sort the will to receive. When the light shines from above, it means that the point in the heart enters. So it entered in someone called Abraham. Later, we know he was

0: actual scrutiny. But according to the general clock of the universe, of reality, from Abraham and on, there begins to be free choice in a person. To the extent that the light shines, man has the possibility to do certain actions from within himself, by himself. From within myself, I can do a certain action only in the connection between the souls. So I need another person next to me. I cannot have someone there in America, Australia. There were also native people, indigenous people back then, as was Abraham here. But I have no connection with them. I need someone next to me, a friend, someone to be impressed by, to take something from. Only by this, this is my only free choice, only to receive a deficiency from someone who is my equal. Just like in the time of Abraham, so in our time, what did the Creator tell him? I'll make you like the stars, right? And your seed shall be as the stars, and so on and so forth. He gave him conditions for free choice. Therefore, there had to be a certain group with people close to one another, so one would be impressed by the other and will take the desire from the other. That's why you don't have one Kabbalist here and another there. Rather, you need a group called Jews, Yehudim. A few Iraqis, Persians, they started to call them Jews, Hebrews, which means they crossed from Evel to Israel, from the land of Israel. That's it. So you should separate between this soul that clothes in a person that you have to correct and the body.
1: I do distinguish. But the whole study that we do, we study for the soul. But still, this Abraham,
0: if doesn't clothe,
1: he circumcised himself, and now generations over generations do this very, very painful thing. When I have a child, I'll do it too. It's crazy. Why am I doing such a? What is so?
0: Calm down.
1: Why do generations, whole generations, do it?
0: It's not too bad. The thing is, there are people in our world, you see, that only perform external actions. They never receive an illumination from above, and they never perform internal actions. You want to ask the following. What is the difference between these people, these two types of people, those who do in externality and those who do in internality, right? It's a simple difference, compatibility with Abraham.
1: I'm asking, where is the real connection? This thing that we do only internally, where is there a point of connection so you can find some logic in it?
0: If you are doing actions in your body, it means that you're doing it without knowing that by that you're doing spiritual corrections, nothing. Simply like a person who studied in the cheder, in the shul, yeshiva, seminar, a kollel, a good Jew. He does what he learns, right? So you are creating your compatibility. You're doing it on your level, your degree, where you are. It's called the Mem de Kedushah, the inanimate of sanctity. That's it. But you're doing corrections. But these corrections, the inanimate of sanctity, doesn't let you grow. But it's corrections nevertheless. Just like from above, a light came and clothed in the matter. And in this matter, it made a copy from spirituality. And we have in this world still vegetative animate speaking. And in the speaking, there are those who are a direct result from Abraham or Gerim, converts. It doesn't matter. We'll talk about them later. But in this inanimate level, there are sparks of Abraham, except they're not developing them. They still didn't receive the illumination from above that will awaken them to spirituality, right? So

0: We do these corrections, this correction, on the level of the still or inanimate of sanctity. That's it. It's correction. You cannot erase it. You cannot live from that. Live meaning add. That's why it's called still or inanimate. It means lack of spiritual, absence of spiritual life. If you want to be beyond that, you need to, meaning to add, you have to add your own work. But the work is that you take deficiencies from seemingly from the outside, you add from yourself, your only place of free choice, what you have, and by that you invite additional illumination from above, or you absorb more from above what comes to you. That's it. Then you enter into observing or doing spiritual commandments. And you should separate these two things. That's what's called the work of the Creator. Kabbalah is really the work of the Creator. So then you enter the work of the Creator. And in this way, in the other way, you are simply doing the commandments of learned people, as it's called. And one does not contradict the other. You actually need both. But the one who is only in the, on the inanimate of sanctity, it seems to him that you are canceling him, because for him only that is important. If there's something more important, it becomes, this becomes not so important. And we see that in truth, those who begin to study the internality begin to look down at the externality to such an extent that a person who always used to do all these commandments and observe everything, he starts to study Kabbalah, suddenly he forgets that he needs to do anything. Out of habit, he does other things. But if it's not out of habit, his head is already in the clouds, as we say. Truly in the clouds, up above. And we see how the material, corporeal action grows weaker. Also his attitude to work, the family, all, everything. If his entire being is tied to spirituality, it makes you look down at spirit, at corporeality terribly. So they are right, those who say that he who studies Kabbalah doesn't really observe the commandments in action correctly here in this world. And they are right to say it, and we see it this way. Let's not try to hide those things, because that's what's happening. So we have to investigate, why is this phenomenon still there? Either we are learning something not good, God forbid, or we are wrong, we study it, we learn it incorrectly, or this is something natural to happen, and then later it might come back in a different way, in a different degree, in a different form of action, mutual, both spiritual and corporeal. But these things you cannot ignore. That's what you have. We need to study.
1: Why do we agree with this phenomenon? I think Erez's question is not why it exists, but why we agree.
0: Why we agree or disagree. In spirituality, there's no such thing as agreeing or disagreeing. In spirituality, there's a determination of the state I'm in. As we learned yesterday, the light comes to me, a special light, that maintains me, sustains me in a certain degree, then I'm a thief. Then comes another light to me, less than that, I become a robber. A greater light comes to me, I become righteous. Everything has to do with the level of light that shines on me. So you can say, oh my God, I'm a robber, I won't do you any good, because that state is a state in and of itself, and you name it. You gave it a name, and that's it. You cannot change it. You want to lie? Fine. You can label it this state as righteous, but it won't do you any good. Oh, but for you, it'll be a little different. That's what you're saying. Why are we not? Why aren't we objecting to it? Why do we agree with it? I'm talking about the state in and of itself. I'm not talking about how you should respond to it. I'm saying that I wish I want to, or I don't want to, I agree or disagree. That's the state. That's how it happens. That a person who begins to engage in the internality has a disdain for corporeality, almost all the way till the end, almost to the end.
1: So there's nothing you can do?
0: I didn't say that. No, I just don't want to talk about what to do, but they are right to say it externally, the way it happens. And I also see it. I agree that this is what's happening. And vice versa, people who studied Kabbalah correctly and consequently lost the value or looked down at these corporeal commandments as a result, and later forgot what is a correct study and returned to something, you know, kabule, right? Like this version of Kabbalah. They begin to do these things and become good Orthodox people. I see all these changes. I talk about this spectrum of possibilities. So if I'm talking about this phenomenon, I'm not saying if it's good or not good, right? I'm not making a determination. It's like a lion devouring something there and eating it. So it's not, is it not okay? It's nature. He did it because nature obligates him. Also for us, the nature we're in at each and every moment obligates us to behave a certain way. That's it. And it's known for generations. There are many stories about that. That suddenly it's discovered that they saw through a window one person lighting a candle on the Sabbath. 300-400 years ago, they're talking about it. And I don't think these stories are fables and just stories made up by people who object to Kabbalah. No, I'm talking about it seriously, that these are known phenomena. I saw them, I felt them on myself. What are those things? Why they are like that? We'll talk about it. But there's a reason for it and an intention from above. Everything that is done from above. First of all, how do we need to relate to it? How do we to behave accordingly, to overcome it, to disagree with it? These things we'll talk about, but the phenomenon exists. That's it. It's not the army that you can say, no, this cannot be. Yeah. No, it exists. So first of all, determining the state. That's the truth. Determining the state. In order to study myself, I need to see myself through different eyes. And I see that they are right about it. And I see it. I know about myself. I will scrutinize these things. What are we studying?
1: Let's share impressions from the lesson and what we take from it to implement in the 10.
0: The state of the vessel is determined by the relationship between the light and the vessel. And if you wish to change anything, it's only through change in the light, which you can do by adding to the vessel. And that's by being impressed by the friends.
1: The main thing we learned around the light of the Torah, the intention, the act, what comes before what leads to what. So generally, we have to put the intention over the act. And every desire we have, make it be in order to bestow, at least aim for that.
0: Rav asked, he said, at the beginning of the lesson, the Torah was given to reach the action. And then the question is, what is the action? That's a question that I spent time with in the lesson. I'm also staying with it now.
1: I feel like there's light and there's the vessel and all of reality is in between. And we are in the middle, examining, observing. We have the privilege to be part of the story.
0: To take from the friend the yearning for the Creator, so he will be as an example to me and to see in the friend only good things. So they will be an example for me.
1: We have to come to realize the means for correction, the correction of the vessels, and the goal. You said here, acquiring the state, reaching a state, and acquiring the vessels is not a state, it's a means. You have to tend to it, but why are you correcting the vessel? This is the main thing.
0: Yeah, as the friend said, I was impressed by the exercise that Rav gave. What attitude should you have toward the friend to see good things in him? It seems very significant. And also the attitude toward experienced students. How should we work with convoluted states where we are disoriented and see a sign in them for looking for additional vessels?
1: I have no way to change myself, my situation, my feeling. It's a waste of time dealing with these things. I need to understand that it's all a result of the operation of the light on the vessel. And the only way to advance is to make the vessel bigger. And that's why we have the friends. And from them we can take the desire. Not their inner desire, but to be impressed by them externally. And from that get inner impression.
0: Yeah, we heard that if you want to check yourself, you should look at yourself through different eyes, not your own eyes, and that the light of correction is the light of His greatness. We'll see how good He is, and then we'll see that this is a good quality that's higher than me. And then it comes as a state that, you know, it feels the vessel, it corrects it, and then it feels it.
1: I've given examples that I can be impressed by external things that friends do. Look at how he writes, or this or that. But he was talking about taking yearning for the Creator from them. But why does he talk about him writing? So how, through these things, to be impressed by the friend's internality? Why does he do it?
0: Leib is writing, to be a Jew is measured according to man's inner actions. And I'll add that we need to put in more effort to connect the intention with the action. There cannot be simply intention without action, and there can't be an action, again, a beastly action, without aiming to install a screen on it in order to bestow. And that's the Torah that brings one to action, and that's the combination to emerge from the control of the will to receive to himself and work only in order to bestow.
1: I heard that each friend should look only at his good qualities and search for each quality and be envious of it, and in this way toward each friend.
0: That's how we build a vessel where the Creator can give us something new.
1: To every act, we need to add the intention for the light in it.
0: Let's go to the next part of the lesson, and before that, a song.

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1: Such a lesson. It's like you're going through an entire lifetime in an hour, so many discernments. I wrote down to the degree of your equivalence of form with the Creator, you begin to know, according to your vessels, who is He. You don't feel Him, you feel your own corrected vessels. Everything is felt in our own vessels.
2: Yeah, friends, so now we will go into a lesson with Rav. Basically, it's a part of an additional lesson, lesson number 7 in the series we're watching, the first part of this lesson. Here we will watch for about half an hour. In the first 10 minutes or so, Rav begins with speaking about the purpose of the study, drawing the light, the quality of the labor, how we do it together. So first of all, it's an opportunity for us to calibrate ourselves and get into studying the preface correctly. Afterwards, Rav dedicates time to do a review before he begins a new topic. He does a review from the four phases to the breaking. So we think it's an opportunity for us to really get all on the same page. We noticed that in the recent lessons, there were fewer questions. It's natural. Once we get to the second restriction, things become not as easy to follow. So that's why we see fewer questions. So we think this is an opportunity. Let's be with Rav. He's given us a review of everything. And in the process, we recommend drawing with Rav, and if there are questions, write them down. Because after Rav's lesson, we will dedicate time to answer questions. And in this way, we hope to bring everyone to the same page where we are in the study. So it's a great opportunity to do a review and pay attention to how Rav leads us, and every question we have, let's write it down, and we'll have time for this later. So let's get into Rav's lesson together. When a person comes to a lesson and reads and hears and enters a society that talks about the purpose of creation, the purpose of life, according to his effort, his interest, he begins to awaken the surrounding light from his roots, the root of his soul. The soul descended and clothed in the body, and now there's a difference between where it is now and its origin. So to the extent that a person yearns for that origin, he awakens on himself to that extent surrounding light. And that's during the study. Afterwards, in his regular life, when he comes out of the lesson, it depends how he continues it, meaning how much, to what extent he decides on orders. Kabbalists usually study before dawn. If a person studies from 3 to 6 before dawn, 2.5, 3 hours, that's enough to draw the reform, the surrounding light for the rest of the day, but only for the rest of that day. For the most part. Now, it doesn't mean that it's like that for beginners, not because they're weak or that they need to get used to it gradually and later we'll usher them in. It's just that in the beginning, the surrounding light, even if a person studies once a week, twice a week, the more he advances, the more he must invest, exert, because in the beginning, the surrounding light operates more intensely, more powerfully. And then it gradually, purportedly, weakens. It doesn't weaken. but it enters more details, so a person doesn't feel them. This is why beginners are very impressed by what is happening, and afterwards, the impression, the excitement declines. It's not because the light diminishes, it's because the work within a person becomes more internal, pinpointed. So there's a different fall. A person has to exert more and more and more. In the end, those who really want to immerse himself correctly, Bala Sulam writes in the introduction to the study of the 10 Sefirot, at about item 15 or even less, sooner, that one who does not come to reach godliness, meaning the revelation of the upper world, because he was negligent in the labor, either in quantity or quality. We can measure the quantity by hours, but so if a person studies, as we just said, 3 hours before dawn, and his free time in the evening, he dedicates it here to dissemination a little bit. Let's say he teaches once a week or translates or prepares articles, etc., during the week. And on Shabbat, the weekend, during Sabbath, Saturday, he is in this inner work with the group. So in terms of quantity, he completely fills his quota. But quality depends on how much, on how deeply and meticulously he is in the question, why am I studying? What do I want from the study? Besides knowledge and just absorption of the material. And the problem is, Bala Sulam writes, the problem is more not in quantity, because quantity, hundreds of people do it, yet dozens reach spirituality, at least on a degree less than the... And that's because they are negligent in the quality of the labor. They're not giving themselves enough courage during the study in the question, why do I need this study? Because all the things a person does here have to be for only one purpose. Therefore, we are concerned with a society working all the time in such a way that it awakens in itself the question, why, what for? And for this, we have all kinds of means, auxiliary means, by which we, into which we exert a lot of energy. This pertains to the inner group. The work of the inner group. Everyone exerts quantity, but the quality of the labor depends on how, to what extent people are united during the study, or how much their thoughts are united with, joined with each other. And for this, we have to do it group activities. Kabbalists have done this for generations. It's not something new for us. Abbas said that Bala Sulam would take walks with his disciples. Yesterday, we also went for a walk, for a trip. He would take trips in the mountains of Jerusalem with them, or on Mount Carmel. He loved it there near Haifa to take trips there on Mount Tavo. And other actions, mainly on Shabbat, on Saturdays. So quantity and quality in the end are the two main things we need to worry about. It's not really for beginners. Beginners should learn however they can until they really get into it. But in the end, I'm not hiding those who really want to advance seriously to spirituality. We'll have to invest. You want something that's not in this world, but what is above this world. Meaning, in this world, if you want to be the richest or the smartest, how much do you have to invest, exert? And here you want to be wiser than all the sages and richer in wealth and in every aspect than what everyone here has. So for this, you don't need to work. So being amateur is good as well, because that still advances you toward the goal. But it depends on how much time you'll need in order to reach the purpose. Some complete it in 5 or 10 years, some complete it in 15 or 20 years, and some, for some, even 40 years is not enough. But the labor that a person makes isn't wasted. It stays, it's absorbed in the soul. All the discernments that a person went through, all the things he read, enter the soul. It's the only thing in reality that actually doesn't disappear. The more a person studies, you instill into your soul, there's a box there that's eternal, where it stays. It's like a bank. There's none like it. And then even when you reincarnate with the possessions you have built before.
1: That's a record?
2: It's a record, yes, it's a record, of course. And then you continue from a completely different plane compared to people who did not engage in Kabbalah. And also those who started studying, they have their own special things about how they can continue to advance without a body and then in a body again. These are complicated things. More questions? Okay, it's all clear to people. Okay. We are in lesson number 7. Which is about the world of Atzilut. The world of Atzilut. We learned that the Creator created the vessel through 4 phases. The Kli was filled with light, which is called the world of Ein Sof, infinity. Then that vessel made the first restriction, expelled the light. Then the vessel through the screen received in order to bestow, so that not reception is important, but the equivalence of form with the Creator is important. As much as it can, it receives in order to bestow. And that's the goal. Right?
1: Start working. Only now started to work.
2: So, now what? So, reaching a state where through the screen, this Malchut, the created being, is filled as it is in the world of Ein Sof, this will be called the end of correction. This is number 1. Number 2. We said, how do we do it? We do it through patsufim, meaning portions we receive. This malchut we now draw from her keter, right? Keter chokhmah. Bina Chesed Gvura Tiferet. That's a Chod Yesod Malchut. And we say that we can fill this Malchut up to Tiferet, which is called Toch, the interior. And there's parts of Gargata here, right?
3: Parts of Ab,
2: Parts of Ab, from his Chochma, Pasuf Sag from Rabina, Pasuf Ma, upper Ma, and upper Bon, they fill Golgata with five Pasufim, and this is called the world of Adam Kadmon, which fills Golgata from her Pe to the Tabul. Right? But below, a part of Malchut, probably, if we take this Malchut, write it. So, a part that's called Toch, interior, is filled, and the part of the Sof, the end, is still. And our goal is to fill the Sof. For this purpose, in Patsuf Sag, we have a possibility to come down in its Nekudot. Patsuf Sag comes down, meaning to that part of the vessel that cannot be filled with light of Chokhmah directly. And when it bestows there, this is called Patsuf Nekudot of Sag. It bestows there light of Chasadim. That light of Chasadim fills this whole part, Nekudot of Sag. But afterwards, what happens to it is that is a restriction. We call that the second restriction. And then the light of Chasadim can appear only up to a certain point called Parsa. It can also appear below it, but there it's different. Where is the Parsa? If we divide the Pasuf Nekudot of Sag into Keter Chokhmah Binah Chesed Gvura Tiferet Netzachot Yesod Malchut, then in Tiferet, that's where the Parsa is, that's where the vessels of bestowal end. Afterwards comes another Pasuf called Nekudot of Sag in Katnut. Up to here, Nekudot Katnut, Nekudot of Sag. It's not Nekudot of Sag, it's the world of Nikudim. The world of Nekudim. And it expands only down to the Parsa. And then basically, it doesn't do anything special here in this place. But when it wants to give Gadlut, the greatness, it crosses the Parsa. And the breaking happens here. And we learned why we need this breaking. Why did these upper forces arrange for breaking of the vessels here? So we said that there are vessels, Chesed Gvua Tiferet here, Netzachot Yesod Malchut. Chesed Gvua Tiferet are vessels of bestowal. Netzachot Yesod Malchut are vessels of reception. In vessels of bestowal, we can use them. We have no problem. But the vessels of reception, we cannot use them. So it's as if we took another step in the Sof. So we can fill here up to the Parsa, that place. We can fill it too. But how do we fill these vessels from the Parsa and below to the Siyum. That part, Siyum is the bottom, the end. That's the problem. To do it, we need to have some vessels of bestowal there, and through them we can also fill the vessels of reception. How do we do this? So we can do it through the breaking, meaning what? The vessels of Chagat mix with the vessels of Nehim. How can there be a mixture? Because they are different vessels. Very much different from each other. They can be mixed by the breaking. When light comes from above, light of Chokhmah, very big light, and then it makes of these two vessels, above the Pasa and below the Pasa, one Parsuf. It enters them as one light, and then they mix and lose the screen. And then the breaking happens in them. They mix to the point where all seven vessels are mixed in all seven vessels. So after that, we have some hope to arrange the corrections, because each vessel is incorporated with all the vessels. Of course, each vessel, in all the vessels of reception, we always have a vessel of bestowal through which it is possible to correct and fill the vessels of reception. So after all the vessels are connected through the breaking, there's hope for the correction of each vessel. You can't without the vessels, without the breaking. Through the breaking, vessels of bestowal enter the vessels of reception. Although that state in itself is very serious, because they lost the screen, they become shells. They got the intentions to receive, far from holiness, but there is still connection between godliness and the created beings, between the qualities of the Creator, which is the vessels of bestowal, and the qualities of the created being, which is called vessels of reception. What do we do next? If we now do the vessels of Chagat, correct the vessels of Nehim, so they can also be filled with lights that they want. By this, we'll be filling Malchut Ben Sof with its part that couldn't be filled before because there were only vessels of reception here. And now, because vessels of bestowal went down here too, if we correct the vessels of reception through vessels of bestowal, it will be possible to fill Malchut Ben Sof and then reach the end of correction of all of Malchut. And this is called the final state for all of the system of reality. After this Malchut is corrected with the screen and can receive all the light
3: from all the text.

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You can download the translated text from Cobb.tv, and you can also ask questions from Cobb.tv. Relevant questions may be aired during the lesson. So we're reading from the Zohar, title Incarnation, item 65. One who causes a mixture of drops of semen in a place that is not his, one who mixes his drop with a maid servant, a disease, a daughter of Ishmael, an evil klipa, or a daughter of a foreign god, an idolater's daughter, which are evil and darkness, while his drop is good and light, he mixes good with bad, and violates the word of his master who said, "But of the tree of the knowledge of good and evil you shall not eat of it." Item 66. The Creator mingles that man, composes him, and brings him to receive his punishment through incarnation. He brings him in a body that consists of good and evil. If he repents and engages in Torah, separating good from evil, because he engaged in prohibited and permitted, impure and pure, and worthy and faulty, this separates the bad from the good. It is said about it, "Then the Lord created man." The word created is written with two yuds, indicating that there are two creations in man, creation for good and creation for bad. With the Torah, he separates them, and the Creator gives him a soul from him to dominate over both, the one that is good and light, the next world, and the one that is evil and dark, this world. As it's written, "And he blew into his nostrils the breath of life," meaning our entire reality comes from distinguishing between light and darkness. When we are truly able to start filtering the discernments that have to do with this world and the next world by the scrutinies that we make, the qualities of reception and the qualities of bestowal, we begin to build ourselves. What we learn in our world is all corporeality, beastliness. Why is it called a beast? Simply because it doesn't develop. It stays the same all the time. Therefore, until a person begins to use the light in order to construct himself by distinguishing what's in order to receive and what's in order to bestow, and he always collects and accumulates what's in order to bestow and wants to sympathize with those discernments and be built from them. And as a drop of semen in a womb begins the embryo's body, in that way a person should try to use the environment, the group, the study, the books, different actions to always add to himself and collect these discernments of in order to bestow. And out of that comes the spiritual body, becomes formed in him. And every time he reveals another part and another part of bestowal and wants to join them together, it is called reincarnating, meaning seeing his life anew and seeing the new opportunity each time to add to the qualities of Adam, man, from the word domeh, similar to the Creator, to bestowal. 67.
He is judged by the merits and the sins. One who performs a single mitzvah is rewarded. Intermediate is one whose merits and sins are equal. Half are merits below and half are sins below. As it's written, whatever your petition, it shall be granted to you. And what is your request? Even to half of the kingdom, it shall be done. If there is a half a kingdom, which is half merits, then it shall be done. Meaning the question or request is granted. A complete righteous, all his merits are above and his sins are below. All his merits are kept for him above, for the next world, for he does not receive a thing from them in this world. And his sins, the punishment for his sins, are below in this world. A complete wicked, his sins are above and his merits below. His sins are above, meaning he is avenged in hell after his passing from this world, and the merits he had done are below, meaning he is given his reward in this world. Intermediate, both judge him, meaning that both his reward and his punishment are below in this world. So obviously all those states, intermediate, complete righteous, complete wicked, they're all in one person, and a person examines and clarifies those states and classifies them within until he is rewarded with having all those discernments as he is his complete body, above, below, and how he structures them, and he reviews these discernments again and again and examines them. And what's important is to always be aware that he has the option to scrutinize . Our job is to clarify these discernments and structure them according to the changing values within the person. So a person goes through states and he defines what's important for him and what's not and so on, and as if plays with himself until he builds the form of the complete Adam. And of course there is an intermediate, a wicked, a righteous within him, and everything has a place, but it depends on what attitude does he have to each and everything. Did he make the complete scrutiny? And everything happened as a result of these reincarnations. These reincarnations are really scrutinies. If a person does not go through them, he doesn't advance. And the person determines if there are reincarnations or not. The Creator cannot make him go through reincarnations. If a person does not demand the new discernments and realizes them, it doesn't mean that he advances through the stages, because he determines all the stages. He clarifies and he filters them and he structures himself, because everything is with respect to the person. With respect to the Creator, there is no changing creation that goes through something and so on. So we determine whether we live or not, reincarnate or not. Title: change of name, change of place, change of act. Item 68. A man who sins openly in two degrees, in two manners, if he repents openly just as he had sinned openly, he is placed in that world among the righteous who know the judgments of the Creator and keep themselves from sinning. But if he repents in secret, he is not placed

among righteous because his sin is not completely revoked. Instead, he is placed among the wicked, and the wicked envy him for repenting, to keep, but the eyes of the wicked shall fail in regards to them. Meaning it is within a person. Either he repents in a way that he understands what he's doing with the righteous and the wicked, meaning it is the depth of the recognition of evil and the depth of his levels of root 1, 2, 3, 4 of understanding what he goes through, or it happens to him unknowingly. Of course, everything here happens to within the person. We're not saying that it happens to someone else. And a person himself feels as the judge that classifies and determines all those values, what's above and what's below and so on. Therefore, when it says in the eyes of the wicked or in the eyes of the righteous, it is all within the person. As we advance, we see that the world does not recognize all those states we go through. All those spiritual states are only revealed to the person who goes through them. Item 69. Adam's sin was that he broke, and the Lord God commanded. And there are no commandments except for idol worshiping. He transgressed with idol worshiping, and he composed him, meaning incarnated him, in the seed of Terach, in which he fumed, meaning angered the Creator and broke the commandment of idol worshiping. For Terach was an idol worshiper. And Abraham came out of his seed, and he was an incarnation of Adam HaRishon. Abraham repented and broke the statutes of idol worshiping and all the foods that were placed before them. He corrected what Adam and Terach sinned and broke the sin and the evil structure that he built. The structure of the klipot that Adam caused by his sin and enthroned the Creator and his divinity over the whole world. This is also what's called a reincarnation or a change of name, change of place, or change of act. It happens within the person. We explain that the first discernment in revealing spirituality is called Adam, the beginning of Adam within us, Adam HaRishon. Later, as we reveal spirituality, it happens with Abraham, the quality of chesed, mercy, that begins to show itself. And out of that, we begin to build all the other qualities. So the Torah tells us how we build the Adam within ourselves through these changes. So who is Abraham? It's the same discernment of Adam HaRishon that went through different changes, idol worshipping and sins and Terach. And because it came to Terach, it could recognize the quality of Abraham corresponding to the recognition of evil. We always recognize the good as opposed to the recognition of evil and so on. It's like you can't continue to advance without Esav or without Ishmael. That's how we advance through our scrutinies. Item 70. How did he enthrone the Creator and his divinity over the world? By sanctifying his name in public and by entering the fire to burn himself, and thus keep in him, in Adam, the graven images of their gods you are to burn with fire. Because Adam was idol worshipping, it is considered like the graven images of their gods. Moreover, he caused his father, Terach, to repent.

0: Hence, he put him in the fire and the lead, Ishmael, came out. This is why Ishmael came out laughing in idolatry, and Adam remained whitened in fire. This is also the name change, that his name was changed from Adam to Avraham. Since when Adam reincarnated, he had to make him that change of name, change of place, and change of action. 71. Then came Isaac, in whom Adam was reincarnated and strengthened from the second transgression, which is bloodshed. It explains about the verse, "And the Lord God commanded the man," saying, "commanded" relates to idolatry. "The man" relates to bloodshed, saying relates to incest, and he transgressed in all of them. This caused Isaac's trial with the knife in the tying, as it is written, and took the knife to slay his son. Adam was sorted in him as one who sorts out food from waste, and the waste comes out, which is Esav, who sheds blood. And the food, Jacob, comes out sorted and cleansed from any litter. Jacob has the beauty of Adam HaRishon because he came out cleansed and purified from any litter. 72.
1: We see here that it all comes through scrutiny. Each one of them. We go through all the entire Torah, all the names and the way it is written. A person has to undergo these discernments. Afterwards came Jacob, the good and the food that was sorted from Adam HaRishon, and put it together in Lavan and became his slave, as it is written, "I will serve thee 7 years for Rachel." And because he substituted her for his sister, he served 7 more years to bring out 2 drops that Adam threw in a foreign place in 2 female spirits that mated with him after he retired from Eve. And this is the incest implied in the word saying. Thus, he took them out from Lavan the Aramean, the serpent. 73. In Abraham, Isaac, and Jacob, Adam had a change of name, change of place, and change of action. The change of name in Abraham, the change of place in Isaac, and the change of action in Jacob. And it was said about him, "Then did he see it and declare it. He established it and searched it out. And unto man, he said, he received as an answer. It is all the more so for others who are not as great as he." 74. All this relates to the correction of the sin of Adam HaRishon. All this relates to the correction of the sin of Adam HaRishon. Adam HaRishon was a thief. The owner of the garden commanded him, "But you shall not eat of the tree of the knowledge of good and evil." Yet he went and stole and ate. This is why his correction is to be sold for his theft, that the court will sell him for slavery. This correction began with Jacob. However, before he came to his correction, he needs the 3 corrections. He needs 3 corrections, a change of name, a change of place, and a change of action. And then, he was sold as a slave to Lavan, from whom extends the Hebrew slave who goes out free on the 7th year, which is Rachel. Yet he was not completed by this correction, rather an evil servant grew out of it, the exiles to which Israel were exiled and their being sold to the nations of the world,

0: from which extends the pierced slave who serves the world of Jubilee, Bina. When Bina rules, he goes out free and returns to his abode, which are three redemptions that occurred through the domination of the light of Bina. Again, I don't know how to explain this. Maybe we'll once depict the general will to receive, and we could mark different places there corresponding to the degrees of youth, of coarseness and revelation. But it has to be clear to us that what the Torah, the Zohar, regardless, tell us about, they're telling us about those very discernments that we have to reveal, and none of them can be missing. The exiles, the years of slavery, the ascents, descents. All in all, we have to understand that in this entire process we're being told about, the spiritual process, the only thing we can do is hasten it. We can only reach it in a form, in a state that we go through it, we undergo it, and then it goes easy, happily. But through these discernments do we build a man who is in connection, an adhesion with the Creator. Therefore, while we're reading now, we should search inside us. How could such a discernment or another discernment inside me, how can I scrutinize it? And it doesn't matter that we can't scrutinize, we can't discern between Terach, Yaakov, Eliezer, there are thousands of details. But to try for it to happen, by this we pull, therefore, the upper light, and then we see these discernments. They'll be revealed. It's not far from us. But it has to become clear that without revealing them, without sorting them, without giving each one the definition, we will not be able to advance. Yes? With respect to discernments, Tomer from Rehovot is asking whether all these discernments are during the time of preparation or after crossing the Machsom, and whether the discernments which are attained before or during the time of preparation change after the Machsom. Even before we cross the Machsom, we start discerning that among all these names, inside us, there is a different response towards them. As much as I want to be above my desire towards or for myself, then I discern, and there's no more than discerning here, that these are in order to bestow and these are in order to receive. The future of the angel of death is to become the angel, the holy angel. No good or bad desires. There are only desires in order to receive and desires in order to bestow, and how do I use them? So the entire difference between Aman and Terach and Avraham and Eliezer and Rachel and Lavan, the difference between them is in order to bestow or in order to receive, and which intensity. And therefore, as much as a person is trying to be in order to bestow, to understand, to know, how should he trying to scrutinize what that is through the group, correspondingly will he also respond differently to every name, to every definition, to such an extent that it will be revealed to him in taste. It stings a bit. This is a bit sour. This is This is pleasant, this is one way, this is another. He'll start discerning different discernments in them, colors to them. But of course, that after the machsom, it's evidently it clothes in a person and he reveals it in practice. Yet, he was not completed by this correction. Rather, an evil servant grew out of it. And then he was sold as a slave who extends. Slave who goes out free on the seventh year, which is... There are such discernments that after this, that after 7 days or a week, or it says that he will be contaminated till the evening, as it says in the Torah, or the 7 days, or 7 years, or 50 years jubilee, and so on. It depends on how many discernments you have to go through till this thing is corrected. And they have to come out into freedom, because they will not be able to enjoy the jubilee. For this reason, they must wait for the end of correction, the seventh millennium, when they too are corrected, and then the whole of the sin of the tree of knowledge will have been corrected. There are also such discernments. Let us explain the change of name, place, and action. It is known that the sin of the tree of knowledge was that he extended the illumination of Chochmah on the left from above, downwards. By that he separated the left from the right, as it was written, if he is not rewarded, he is bad. The point of Manula appeared on him, as it is written, sin crutches at the door, that when it is revealed, all the lights depart. Because of it, the upper radiance was lost, and he was expelled from the Garden of Eden. It turns out that by his sin, Adam Rishon caused dinim denukva to be added to the male dinim of the dominion of the left in separation, which destroy the world. This is the first incarnation of Adam Rishon in Abraham, in whom the correction began, that the dinim denukva would revoke the male dinim. It is written that there is no commandment other than idolatry, which is the rule of the left, which Adam Rishon caused the male dinim. Abraham extended the manula, dinim denukva, and with it he broke the images of the idol worshippers, the male dinim. By that, the gar of the left were cancelled. The heads of the idolaters and their whole abundance seized. Abraham threw himself into the furnace to annul the male dinim in the fire of the manula. This was sufficient for correction of the right, Abraham, light of chasadim, on which there was no tzimtzum, and which could be received even in the Kelim de Manula. However, he did not correct the left whatsoever, meaning the illumination of Binah that returns to being Chochmah, since Kelim, in which the Manula is revealed, cannot receive Chochmah, as it is Malchut de Tzimtzum Aleph. This is the reason why the waste came out of him, meaning the lack of reception of illumination of Chochmah, as though forging the king's ring, detaining the disclosure of Gar. This waste, Ishmael, is tantamount to lead that is mixed in the silver. And this is the name change, since he broke the name of impurity, another god, and restored the holy name. Meaning, the change of name, the change of place, and the change of action, these are the three parameters through which we correct our intention. It's all an intention, not in desire. The desire remains the same desire. The way I use the desire in name, in place, and in action, correspondingly my intention is corrected. These three parameters and these three discernments, without it, it means that I have not corrected my intention fully. It means that the avaya has to be corrected. This is the name, and sometimes it goes through many stages, like you said, the slave and Shemitah and Jubilee, till the final correction at the end of the seventh millennium. And place, this was the name. In place, it's the height. This is what we call place in spirituality. The depth of the desire determines its place. And the action, it means that I shift from the right and the left, everything to the middle line. I have to also correct Abraham. Anything that keeps on developing, it's a sign that it was not all corrected. And Abraham, of course, we see his flaw. Also in Ishmael, and that Tzchak was born from, and from him was born Esav, until you reach the middle line, the Gav Emtzei, and of course everything needs the name, the place, and the action. And these three discernments, they exist in each and every intention. To bring the left back to holiness and to extend the illumination of Chokhmah, Malchut should be raised to Binah to receive the Kelim of Binah and to conceal the Manula. Meanwhile, here we're talking about Katnut, smallness, concealing the vessels of reception. This is the change of place that occurred in Isaac when you raised the Malchut to Binah. Malchut moved from her place and rose to the place of Binah. Then Isaac was born, the left line, and Adam HaRishon was corrected in it through the change of place in it. This is so because through the change of place in him, Adam HaRishon was strengthened in the left line, and through the tying of Isaac, he was included in the right. Because the Manula was completely concealed and the change of place occurred, the left without right intensified once more, from which Esav drew from above downwards. And this is the waste from which comes the bloodshed. Hence, even the change of place was insufficient for the correction of Adam HaRishon.
1: Jacob is the middle line, which makes peace between the two lines and corrects the left line so it shines only from below upwards, meaning female light. For this reason, the Chokhmah no longer appears in the left line of Zeranpin, which is Isaac, who shines from above downwards, like male light, but in Malchut, only in Rachel, as she is the female light, which shines only from below upwards. This is the Hebrew servant, of which it was said, 6 years he shall work, and in the seventh he shall go out free. Since with the disclosure of the light of Malchut, the illumination of Chokhmah, he goes out free. It is also written, I will serve thee 7 years for Rachel, to disclose the illumination of Chokhmah in Rachel, which is Malchut, who is called seventh, and in whose illumination the slaves go out to freedom. And even though he worked for Leah too, his main work was to disclose the light of Chokhmah in Rachel. This is called a change of action. It revoked the action in the male light, because a female is the ground of the world, and there is no action in her, for she is rest. And in it, Adam HaRishon came out clean without litter. And this is the correction of a Hebrew slave, as it is written, he shall be sold for his theft. That means that all the previous discernments are all becoming corrected through the middle line. All the litter things that were indiscernible couldn't be corrected, because in the middle line, by the integration of both, they come to compromises. It's not the conclusion yet, it's not the end yet, but they achieve compromises. So in each and every part, in each and every step in the middle line, there is something of the final correction that becomes corrected. And even what's not becoming corrected, it is clarified by the middle line, meaning in the change of place, name, and action, these three discernments become clarified in the middle line, and then we only have to wait for the final correction to be able to correct those we cannot correct now. However, this correction of the Hebrew slave was insufficient because Israel sinned and were exiled among the nations. This is why a slave is pierced if he has no desire for the seventh year of freedom. It is said about him, and he shall serve him forever. For he does not wish to go out free unless in the actual light of Binah, the light of the three redemptions that Israel had from the three exiles, when they were redeemed by the appearance of the light of Binah on them. When it says, and he shall serve him forever, it refers to the world of Binah, as it is written, in this year of Jubilee, you shall return every man unto his possession. All this pertains only to a Hebrew slave, in whom there is a correction of a change of place, and who can receive from Malchut that is mitigated in Binah, or from the light of Binah herself. However, a Canaanite slave has no correction of a change of place. Rather, the Man'ula is revealed in him. Hence, he does not go out free on the seventh or on the Jubilee, since the Kelim of Manula cannot receive anything from them, unless at the end of correction in the seventh millennium. It turns out that until then, the correction of the Tree of Knowledge is not completed. This is why it ends with a good slave being a Hebrew slave who goes out free on the seventh. The change of place of Malchut, who rose to Binah, caused him to be able to go out on the seventh. As for a pierced slave who is flawed, the change of place causes him to go out to the world of Jubilee to receive from the light of Binah. But the rest of the slaves, the Canaanite slave, in whom there is no change of place, you may use them as slaves forever, for they do not go out to freedom on the Jubilee, since their kelim are from the Manula and can receive only from the restricted Malchut. Hence, they do not go out free. The correction of Adam HaRishon is not completed before the end of correction, when the Man'ula is corrected in its place, Malchut, Rav adds, and it becomes as Binah, and there will no longer be a need for a change of place, meaning to rise to Binah and hide in it. Rather, Malchut will come to her place, and all the discernments of Binah will be able to form in Malchut, and then there's a correction for everyone. And in the meantime, there will always be parts that are free, or like Isaac and Jacob, Katnut, Gadlut, left and right, many discernments. In each and every degree, you find all those discernments until the end of correction, until the final moment of the end of correction, even the very second last discernments. Until then, all the discernments exist, meaning in every desire you can find all the discernments of the Torah, because the collective and the particular are equal. This is in this article from the Zohar, we have some sort of a general outlook on how those scrutinies happen with time, place, names, and so on. All these discernments. The general correction is Tzimtzum Aleph, first restriction, raising the Malchut to Bina, and then even Gadlut, that can be only with Chap of Aliyah, and the Miftecha that works only partially with the Yesod of Malchut, and that's how it is until the final correction. So there's like a pile of desires that we cannot correct, and they remain belonging to Kedusha in a restricted way by working from below upwards by different slaves that belong to that work, but they cannot work freely yet because they're not incorporated in Bina in a way that they can work on their own. Rather, they agree to the governance of Bina. That's called a slave. And then in the final correction, they receive all the strength because everything else is corrected but them. So then they also receive the strength to go back from Bina to Malchut and become free. And that's in the end of the 7th millennium. And all those changes are called incarnations. Title: For unto me are the children of Israel servants. 75. For unto me are the children of Israel servants. It is a mitzvah to serve in all kinds of services in the temple and outside the temple, and all those actions called work, meaning prayer, and to exert in the mitzvot of the Torah. It is all called work, like a slave who exerts after his master with everything he needs. In our spiritual work, we have many, many discernments. Not only the Kohen, Levites, and in Israel, but even before that, there are many discernments. And here, it looks like he's going to talk about the different types of services of the temple. The temple refers to Malchut that rises to Bina, when you begin to correct Malchut by Bina. So it depends on the coarseness of Malchut and how Bina influences it. What height of correction will they take on? Jacob, Israel, or in height, Nehi, Chabad, Chagat. 76. It calls Israel slaves, as it is written, "For unto me are the children of Israel servants." They are my servants. Servants, because it is written that I brought them forth out of the land of Egypt, to serve him as a servant serves his master, who redeemed from him from death and delivered him from all the harms in the world. And this happens by the light that reforms that we expect. A slave corrects the lights of Chokhmah in the left, since because of the sin of Adam HaRishon, the lights and kelim of illumination of Chokhmah and of holiness declined and fell into the klipa of Egypt. This is the reason why Israel were forced to be slaves in the land of Egypt. Also, three discernments did these scrutinies of the left go through until they were completed in the giving of the Torah, in Neshama, Chaya, and Yechida, of the illumination of the left, meaning correction of the left. At that time, they took out with them the sparks and the kelim of the illumination of Chokhmah in the left. Because you cannot work with sparks in the left with levels of nefesh ruach. You have to have chokhmah in order to work with that, because you're working with the vessels of reception. As it is written, I am the Lord your God who brought you out of the land of Egypt. This is the continuation of the disclosure of the corrections of the left ascribed to the work of the slave. And opposite that is the discernment of sun, which extends from the middle line, which already takes the qualities, the vessels of reception into the vessels of bestowal, and does the same work as the upper one does. This is called a son, who wants to resemble the upper one, and by that understand him and realize the desire of the upper one. 77. By two ways, Israel are called slaves in relation to the Creator. As it is written, they are my servants. And they are called sons. As it is written, you are the children of the Lord your God. And man who knows the Creator in a general manner is called a slave. For he keeps his master's commandments. He has no permission to search in the treasures and the secrets of his house. And those who know the Creator in a particular manner are called his beloved sons, and they are as sons that search in the secrets and the secrets of his home. The slave extends only from illumination of the left of holiness, which is corrected to shine only from below upwards, in female light, vak, without any doing. He knows the Creator in a general way, from below upwards, and has no permission to search in treasures and secrets of his house, since his illumination is in female light, which is prohibited from any action, meaning he is prohibited from receiving without the masach from above downwards, even with vak. But his son clings to the middle line, to his chasadim, to the male light, which is imparted from above downwards, where there is gal and action, searching in his treasures. He knows the Creator in a particular manner, which is attached to the middle line, like a son who searches in the secrets, in all the secrets of his home, since he is the male light and gal, which is imparted from above downwards, where both action and searching in the king's secrets apply. And even though he is called a song, a firstborn son to the Creator, as it is written, my son, my firstborn, Israel, he should not exclude himself from being a slave, serving his father in all the works that glorify his father. Thus, every person should be a son to his father to search his secrets and to know the secrets of his home, to exert for them, and to be as a slave to his father. Meaning, it depends on what discernments. Little discernments, where he has no masachim, so he's like a slave, and bigger desires with bigger masachim, where he's a son, and no degree erases the prior degrees. As we know, there is no absence in spirituality, and this is precisely how they exist. They don't delete one another. Well, we have to find words to understand, to explain what is the benefit that even in the degree of gadlut, the degrees of katnut remain. As we say that in the final correction, everything is joined, accumulated. It's not one picture that deletes all the prior discernments. They also exist, because by beginning to understand these things, he explains to us that we correct those prior transgressions and sins, mistakes, and that they don't disappear. We can see how much we were wrong or right in them, and and how much we were in favor or against the Creator, cursed or blessed the Creator, all those discernments to the extreme right or left, and also from the past and the future, they all connect together and give us the richness, the depth of revelation. So the level of slave stays in the level of son. The meaning of slave and the meaning of son. 79. There are two degrees above with which one should crown himself. They are the meaning of faith, and they are one. The first is a slave, and the second is a son. The degree of slave above is called the Lord of the whole earth, Malchut, where illumination of Chokhmah on the left appears, meaning the female light. And the degree of son above, my son, my firstborn Israel, is Zeranpin, when he is born, he is a son to upper Abaveima, at which time he is called slave, male light, and all is faith. One should crown himself with these degrees of son and slave above, and be included in faith. Everything depends on the power of Bina that works in Malchut. The man below should first receive the discernment of slave, which is illumination of Chokhmah from Malchut, called the Lord of the whole earth. Afterwards, when he receives Chasadim from Zeranpin, which is the son of Abba Ve'ima, they are to them as male lights, Gar. However, if there is no degree of slave in him, but only the degree of Chasadim, he considers them as Vak without a Rosh. And they are not at all the degree of son. However, when he is completed in Chokhmah from Malchut, the Chasadim are considered Gar, since because of that, Malchut is considered an opening for Zeranpin to enter. Also, he should be crowned in both, or else they are not Gar at all, since Chasadim of Zeranpin without Chokhmah of Malchut are Vak, and Chokhmah of Malchut without Chasadim of Zeranpin is Vak. Item 80. He should be at the degree of a slave to exert in all kinds of work in prayer, which is called work, like that slave which is Malchut, who never rests and always praises and plays for Zeranpin. All the works and things that are done in all the worlds are all done and performed by Malchut. This is why she is called a master, since she is, as a slave, toiling and extending livelihood and abundance to all the worlds. This is why she is called the Lord of the whole earth. And a man who is crowned with the discernment of slave in Malchut, being a slave and toiling in his master's service, rises and is crowned at the degree of a slave. He too is called a master, since he blesses in all the toils of this world, which is Malchut, and sustains it. This is why he too is called a master. If he does the same services, then he's the same work, then he's called a master. 81. Now it explains the degree of son. Happy is that son who was rewarded with exerting to know the secrets of his father and all the secrets of his home, as an only son whose father introduced him into all his secrets. Why the son that became the father isn't called the father now? What's the difference? This is the glory of the son who rules over all. One who exerts in Torah to know the Creator and His secrets is called a son to the Creator. Of all the hosts of heaven, there is none who can protest against Him, entering His Father at any time He needs to enter. Happy is He in all the worlds. For this reason, one who exerts to know his Father in a particular manner, in the Chokhmah, in the rite of Zeranpin, he is called a son. Meaning, by the effort, he trying to get there, he didn't reach this degree yet. Item 82. In the work that man does for the Creator, there is work in which man should be included in both. To be a slave and a son, to be crowned in the Creator. What is it? It is the work of prayer, in which man should be a slave and a son, to be included in these two high degrees, in Zeranpin and in Malchut. To work and to establish a prayer as a slave, to exert in the work of correcting the worlds, which is the degree of slave and malchut, to attach his desire to the chokhmah on the right, and to cling to his master in the high secrets, which is the degree of son and zeranpin. That's the difference between son and slave. The degree of the secrets. What are the secrets? That from the action, it comes to the intention, to the rosh, the head. If it makes he makes the same actions like the rosh, called a slave. If it makes the same calculation like the rosh, called a son. 83. When a son always clings to his father, without any separation, there is no one who can protest against him. A servant does his master's work and corrects the corrections of the worlds. One who has both a son and a slave included as one, in conjunction, this person corrects all the faith, the malchut, into one whole with the Zeranpin, without any separation, and unites everything together. This is a man of whom the Creator declares, in all the armies and camps of all the worlds and firmaments, notice so-and-so, who is the king's trusted one, who has all his master's secrets in his possession. Happy is he in this world, and happy is he in the next world. 84. From that day forth, that man is known and is registered in all the worlds, for all the armies and camps should be with him, and the Creator no longer needs a thing from him, other than himself, since all the worlds stand on him. Then a voice awakens and declares of that man, he is calmly for the only one, to be with the only one, the Creator, and to engage one in one. 85. The meaning of those two degrees, son and slave, is found in the words, and he said unto me, you are my servant Israel, in whom I will be glorified. And he said unto me, you are my servant, is the degree of slave, left line, malchut. Israel is the degree of son, right line, Zeranpin. When they are included as one, it is written, in whom I will be glorified. Well, let's hope we'll succeed feeling that. In the meantime,

0: Dear friends, today at 4:26 Israel time, the fast of the 17th of Tammuz will start, so all the cups will be collected at 4:15. In the first part, we will study a lesson by Rav from May 29, 2002. It is based on the article, What Does It Mean That the Torah Was Given Out of the Darkness in the Work? In Hebrew, you can find it in the first volume of Rabash's writings, page 702. We will read the article now in the tense. We have 25 minutes. Please. What does it mean that the Torah was given out of the darkness in the work? It is written in the Midrash, Vayikra, our sages say, the nations of the world did not receive the Torah since it was given out of the darkness. He says about them, for the darkness will cover the earth. But the people of Israel received the Torah since it was given out of the darkness, as it is written, as I hear the voice out of the darkness. He says about them, the Lord will shine upon you and his glory will be seen upon you. So far his words. We should understand why the Torah was given out of the darkness. And further, why the nations of the world did not want to receive the Torah out of the darkness. It is as though the Creator deliberately gave the Torah out of the darkness so the nations of the world would not receive it. And we should also understand why Israel did receive the Torah out of the darkness. First, we need to know what is darkness in the work. The thing is that because the purpose of creation was to do good to his creations, when a person is satisfied with his life, it is considered that the world shines for that person. Meaning, he enjoys the world. But if he does not find satisfaction in life, that person says that the world has grown dark on me. It is known that in work we call the vessels of bestowal Israel, and we call the vessels of reception the nations of the world. Hence, when a person wants to draw near to the Creator, meaning use the vessels of bestowal, but he cannot because the body disagrees with it, since his body is extended from the vessels of reception. At that time, a person feels that the world has grown dark on him, for he understands that if he cannot obtain vessels of bestowal, he will never be rewarded with the upper light, which is the light of doing good to his creations. It follows that the darkness he feels from not being able to obtain vessels of bestowal by himself gives him the need that someone will help him obtain those vessels. According to the rule, there is no light without a vessel, no filling without a lack. It follows that now he has received the need for the light of Torah. It is as our sages said, I have created the evil inclination, I have created the spice of the Torah as a spice. Thus, the Torah was given specifically to the deficient, and that deficiency is called darkness. This is the meaning of the words, the Torah was given out of the darkness. That is, one who feels darkness in his life because he has no vessels of bestowal is fit to receive the Torah, so that through the Torah, the light in him will reform him and he will obtain the vessels of bestowal. Through them, he will be fit to receive the delight and pleasure, for those two are included in the Torah. One, the vessel that he wants to bestow. Two, then he receives the delight and pleasure into the vessels of bestowal. Conversely, the nations of the world did not receive the Torah, since it was given out of the darkness. In a word, the nations of the world means that the body comprises 17 nations that want the Torah not because they feel darkness when they have no vessels of bestowal. Rather, their only desire is the vessels of reception, and they have no desire to emerge from that control. They want the Torah in order to add more light to themselves, meaning more pleasure than they receive from corporeal matters. That is, they also want the next world. As it is written in the Zohar, they howl as dogs, have, have, give, give. Give us the wealth of this world and give us the wealth of the next world. That is, the wealth of this world is not enough for them, but they also want the wealth of the next world.
1: It follows that the Torah was given specifically to those who feel that their will to receive controls them. They cry out from the darkness that they need the Torah in order to deliver them from the darkness, that is, the control of the vessels of reception, on which there was a restriction and concealment, so that no light will shine in that place. But that place is the cause for the need to receive the Torah. For this reason, since the Torah came because of the darkness, the Torah did two things. One, the light in it reforms him. Then the restriction and concealment depart from his vessels of reception, because where he had vessels of reception, he has now been rewarded with vessels of bestowal. This is the meaning of the words, and the Lord will shine upon you, that is, as the Creator wants to bestow, so man will be rewarded with a desire to bestow. Two, after he has been rewarded with vessels of bestowal, meaning he was granted the ability to work lishma for her sake, which is called learning Torah lishma, then he is shown the secrets of the Torah. As Rabbi Meir says in the Mishnah, this is the meaning of the words, and his glory will be seen upon you, meaning the glory of the Creator, which is the revelation of godliness. It will be seen upon you, for then one is rewarded with the Torah, and Israel and the Creator are one. However, the nations of the world, which do not need the Torah in order to emerge from the darkness, which are vessels of reception, but rather need the Torah in order to add the wealth of the next world to the wealth of this world. As was said, give, give, have, have, these people who are in the estate of nations of the world say that they do not need the Torah in order to deliver them from the darkness, since for them, they regard the vessels of reception for themselves as light. Rather, they want the light of Torah to come into the receiver. The verse says about them, "For the darkness will cover the earth." That is, they will not be rewarded with the light of the Torah because the light of Torah was given out of the darkness. In other words, one who feels that he is in the dark is regarded as Israel, who need the Torah in order to illuminate their darkness. They are rewarded with "the Lord will shine upon you, and his glory will be seen upon you." Now, we can understand what our sages said. It is not the learning that matters, but the work. Also in Kiddushim, they said, they were asked the question, much learning or much work? Rabbi Tarfon replied, much work. Rabbi Akiva replied, much learning. They all replied and said, much learning, since the learning leads to work. You should understand their words in the work, since the literal provides many interpretations to this. In the work, meaning when we want to come to work in order to bestow and not receive for ourselves, of course we must observe the 613 mitzvot, the 613 commandments, in actual fact. One who learns Torah but does not want to observe the 613 mitzvot de facto, it is learning knowledge the way one learns external teachings. It is as our sages said, should one tell you there's knowledge in the nations, believe. There's Torah in the nations, do not believe. This means that a person can learn Torah, but if he is a Gentile who does not observe the mitzvot, which makes him a Gentile, then the Torah he is learning is called knowledge and not Torah.
0: For this reason, one who wants to work in order to bestow must begin to work in action and then begin with the intention, meaning to place on it the aim to bestow. However, how can we achieve the aim to bestow, since it is known that a person can work under coercion, although his heart is not with him? That is, the person might be compelled to work against his will. He can overcome his desire and do something against his will. However, changing the heart, meaning the desire and yearning, this a person cannot change. Thus, since man was created with a nature of receiving only for himself, how can he aim to bestow? As this is against his nature. How can one work against his nature and desire, which is only to receive? Can he force himself to aim his heart with the intention to bestow? Moreover, we must know that the Torah was given in order to cleanse Israel. That is, all the actions we were given to do are only in order to obtain this aim to bestow. Thus, how can we do the above, since there cannot be coercion on the heart and the desire? Bala Sulam interpreted, which God has created to do. Which God created means that it is about this that man must do, meaning on what he has created. We should interpret which God has created to mean that creation means existence from absence, referring to the will to receive. To do pertains to the created beings, who must place on it the aim to bestow. This means that all that the created beings must do is only to be able to aim to bestow. This is called which God has created to do. This doing belongs to the created beings. Accordingly, we should interpret the above words, much learning or work. These words do not concern the work that the lower ones must do, for clearly without work, there is nothing. Since first, we must observe the 613 mitzvot in action. Rather, we should interpret about the Torah itself, that the Torah is called Talmud, learning. Thus, the question, much learning or much work, means that the Torah speaks from two angles. One, from the perspective of the rules, meaning in which way we should observe the mitzvot. There is the issue of the measure of the mitzvot.

0: This is why it is called revealed. Two, the part of the Torah that does not speak of rules and laws that we keep in actions, but which speak of tales and legends of our sages and have no connection to the 613 mitzvot. The question is, what part of the Torah is greater, meaning more important to a person and to which he should pay more attention?
1: Learning refers to the part of the Torah that is only learning without work. Since we're not speaking of the practical part, how to observe, this is called Talmud, or learning, meaning Torah without work. Rabbi Tarfon says that work is greater. That is the part of the Torah that speaks of performing the mitzvot, which is the main thing to know, the rules that apply to the mitzvot. Rabbi Akiva said that learning is great, and everyone answered and said, as did Rabbi Akiva, much learning. What is the reason for learning leads to work? We should interpret what they said, that learning leads to work, means that while it is true that the beginning of the work is in the revealed part of the Torah, which speaks of the observance of mitzvot, but this is only the beginning, since the Torah and mitzvot were given primarily in order to cleanse people. This means, as it is written, that cleansing means emerging from the control of the will to receive for oneself and working only in order to bestow. This is called, which God has created to do, this work, which is done on creation, called receiving for oneself, to place the aim to bestow on it. This work is the main thing that the lower ones should do in order to be able to receive the delight and pleasure that the Creator wants to give them. In order to achieve a state of work, which means that a person should work only for the sake of the Creator and not for his own sake, a person can still overcome the revealed part in the 613 mitzvot by forcing himself to observe the 613 mitzvot. However, on the concealed part, which is the aim, is something that is given to the heart. And here a person cannot force himself. That is, if the heart does not want to work and love others, man is helpless. In that state, when a person wants to work for the sake of the Creator and the body disagrees, a person realizes that he cannot work for the sake of the Creator by himself. It follows that now the person has learned something new, which he did not know before he began the work of bestowal, which is that he is a complete wicked, since he does not want to work for the sake of the Creator. Before he began the work of bestowal, he also knew that he was still not working for the sake of the Creator. But at that time, he thought that he is not doing everything for the sake of the Creator only because of negligence and idleness. But he would succeed in doing everything for the sake of the Creator the moment he would choose. For this reason, he was not concerned that he is not doing so now. He could say, it was for lack of time, but he is certain that it is within his power to do everything for the sake of the Creator. There's a rule that everything that a person can do does not concern him, but

0: Because he can always do this. He attributes not having it only to the view of others.
1: But now that he has begun the work of bestowal and has made great efforts, yet he sees that he's not progressing. And worse yet, after all the labor, he has fallen into despair. Now he sees that the evil in him is so great that he decides that the work of bestowal was not meant for him. This recognition is called wicked. That is, now he knows beyond any doubt that his body is unyielding and cannot be changed into working for the sake of the Creator. He can convince it to do only revealed things in action and to do good deeds, yet his heart is not with him. Therefore, only now can he determine that he has an evil inclination that is truly evil against the Creator, that he does not want to work for the Creator, but only work for himself. When a person comes to that state, when he sees that he has an evil inclination, he must believe what our sages said. I've created the evil inclination, I've created the Torah as a spice, since the light in it reforms him. That is, his being enslaved to the evil inclination, when he was compelled to work for his own sake and not for the sake of the Creator, now, through the light of the Torah, he is reformed and can work for the sake of the Creator. This is called good deeds, meaning only to bestow upon the Creator and not for his own sake. Accordingly, we see that it is impossible to make actions of bestowal without the light of the Torah. It follows that the part of the Torah that the person learns which does not speak of rules and laws, this is called work. As it is written, much work, meaning the part of the Torah that discusses the doing of the mitzvot. And this is the meaning of much learning, meaning the part of the Torah that speaks of tales and legends and interpretations of our sages, etc. The part of the Torah that does not pertain to the doing of the mitzvot. This is called learning. They all said immediately, much learning, since learning leads to work. Here, the meaning of work refers to the intention on the work, which is regarded as the revealed. You will be able to aim the heart to work for the sake of the Creator. And this is called work, as it is written, which God has created to do. Doing refers to the heart, so that man will have the strength to work, so the heart will want to work for the sake of the Creator.
0: We're going to move to a lesson from 2002. We read the article, What Is That the Torah Was Given Out of Darkness in the Work, from the second volume of the Stages of the Letter, from Vayikra portion. Meaning, in the manner in which the Torah was given, the Torah was given in order to reach an action. What is to reach this action, this work? In a person's soul, in his neshama, there are 613 parts. To begin with, all 613 parts are in a corrupted form in us. We need to correct each and every part. This is considered observing 613 or counsels. And after that, in the measure in which we observe every one of the 613 18 of all the parts of the soul, then accordingly we receive light that is deposited against each and every part of this kli, and then it's considered that we're rewarded with 613 pekudin, deposits or commandments of this light. Meaning we receive vessels and we fill them, we correct vessels and fill them with lights. All 620, 613 commandments plus seven commandments of Rabbanan, all 620 parts of the soul. And they are called work or action. So the Torah, the learning part, the effort needs to lead to this action, to this work. And then we are rewarded with the reception of the Torah. What is receiving the Torah? The Torah is also called the Kadosh Baruch Hu. One of the names of the Creator is the general light that fills the soul in Ein Sof. Because it's from this that the Kli feels what the Creator is. Outside of the Kli, you cannot feel. It's the general light. The Torah is that light that is divided in the general soul to 613 parts, to 600,000 parts. It doesn't matter how you look at it. But it's divided to 613 parts. And the commandments, the mitzvot, are called the correction of each and every part. So it turns out that Israel, the light and the Creator, are one. Eventually, in the final correction, that state is where the Kli becomes adapted to the light that fills it, to the individual light in each part, and the general light that comes to the general correction, the final correction. That's the final state. And in such a sentence, it's brought to us, Israel, the light, and the Creator are one.
2: Ken.
0: Yes.
1: We say that we do not attain the Creator. The created being does not attain the Creator. He only attains his actions. So, what is the Creator? Is that in order to bestow, a desire to bestow?
0: Every quality that is corrupted in a person is against a quality that is corrected in the Creator. We can't know who the Creator is, only out of our corrupted qualities, as we correct them in order to bestow. And from that, we will know who the Creator is. You cannot get to know anything unless it clothes your vessels. You can't be corrupted and to know the Creator. To the extent in which you're corrected, you know your corrected vessels, at which point you know who the Creator is. In the measure of equivalence of form to the Creator, you know according to your vessels. So who He is. You don't feel Him, you feel your corrected vessels.
1: So why is it not enough to take it as a goal?
0: That's called anyone who negates something, negates it with his own flaws. You appreciate only according to the measure of correction of your vessels.
1: So I don't take that as a goal. Let's say to correct my vessels. Why do I need this goal of reaching the Creator, adhering to Him? What is that?
0: Oh, that's a very good question. Why is my goal not named as the correction of the soul, but rather my goal is mentioned as dvekut, adhesion to the Creator, with the Creator. Because the goal needs to be the acquisition of the state. acquiring the state, reaching a certain state. And the correction of vessels is not a state, it's a means altogether. It's true that you need to take care of this, but why are you correcting the vessel? That's actually the main thing.
1: What state should I depict? What is this state if I don't even know what it is?
0: What for do you need to correct the kli? By that, you're similar to a person who is asked, why are you performing mitzvot? That's what they said. They said, very well. If you were told otherwise, then you do it differently. So anyway, they said and you're doing it. So just like that, to do corrections, as if corrections, it won't even be corrections. To just want to be a good boy, fine, you can, that's up to you. The Torah doesn't demand that. The Torah demands reaching dvikut, adhesion, to be adapted to be an Adam, to be resembling the Upper One. And if you just want to be a good guy, fine, be a good person. There's a lot of people that say that they're good.
1: And if so, it is not just like that. I don't even know what it is.
0: So what for to correct? I don't understand. What's the cause for the correction? What will you have from that? What, sort of personal satisfaction from it? What will you have from it?
1: If so, but I don't know who the creator is, what it is, so is it not reception?
0: You're saying, well, I'm told that the goal I have is to resemble him, to adhere to him. He is merciful, I'll be merciful. He is graceful, I'll be graceful, etc. I don't know who he is, so how will I know what I need to be? Yes? So again, you're returning to the same question. So if you don't know who he is, and you don't know what you need to correct, you're saying you're willing to engage only in corrections.
1: This is what we say.
0: No, you were told to engage in corrections, but how will you correct yourself if you don't know what the standard is?
1: There's a group, we have laws.
0: What group, what laws?
1: To bestow to the others, love the other, is that not enough?
0: I don't want to hear that. You're just talking words right now. Group, laws, these are all means for the means. From your actions, we know you. Only, on one hand. On the other hand, what actions can I know? How do I know what I need to be? Why do I need the revelation of the Creator? That's what you're asking in the end. Do I need His revelation? I need His revelation in order to resemble Him, in order to know what I need to be. If you will demand His revelation for that, He will be revealed to you. That's what we call that from lo lishma he'll come to lishma. Certainly you want him to be revealed to you so it'll be good for you. But also with that together there's a certain kind of relation towards him where you appreciate him, where you want him, then the Creator opens up for you. He opens up to the extent in which it will correct you and not fill you just like that. What is correct? Where you see his qualities and not the pleasure from him. What is the light of correction? The light of correction is where the Creator bestows his greatness upon you. You will see how graceful I am and how great that is. Where you hear that, then you start to see that this measure is good, that it's superior from you, it's above you. Meaning his revelation comes in two manners, either as one who's correcting you or the one who's filling you.
1: This means that it's not enough to...
0: And you accordingly need to demand from him the correct prayer, is where you demand correction from him and then filling. That's what we learn also from tests.
1: So what comes first? What's the first action that I need?
0: The first action that you need to do?
1: Or thought, let's say that I think all the time that...
0: You can't obligate a person to perform an action because the action for us is called a desired action, a willful action from within with an internal effort. This effort a person can't do. This effort, this action is born in a person as a consequence of his nature, his original nature, and the measure of light that came to him from above. We never say about the Kli that the Kli suddenly wanted to change. Let's say it has coarseness and records and light comes to her, and altogether this whole combination is working, and now she wants something else. Have you ever heard of such a thing? No. So what are you saying? What do I need to do? Or want to do? You can't determine that. Every single moment is already signed in advance. It's sealed. So if you want the future to change, we're given one choice in the study, and through the study by the society, you add from the society an additional desire to yours.
1: A desire for what?
0: A desire for godliness. This is the whole matter of why the shattering was made into many parts. The soul could have descended as it is, a Kli filled with light, to be corrupted. The light departs, the soul falls. One, what do we need 600,000 parts for? It's written that it's easier to correct it this way. Meaning, by many souls and many incarnations, small actions, it'll be easier to correct. But really?
2: Arthur?
0: Certainly, it's not... what's the matter here? Here, if a soul would not be divided, there would be no possibility to determine anything. So just like the Kli is filled from above with light, with its records, with its desires, with all that's in him, with the light that it bestows upon it, it's all stamped and sealed. It all comes from above, even the desire. Also the lights and everything. Everything would remain with lights without desire. After the light would come, awaken the soul, meaning awaken the vessel, and the Kli accordingly would start moving. The fact that the general soul was divided to many parts, this on my plane gives me, not above where I cannot appeal, but in my plane where I am, it gives me the possibility for the only action in free choice. Because it's on my level where I can take an additional desire from the rest of the parts, to be impressed by them. And not to take the desire, you can't, but to be impressed by them. You understand? So I, what am I, who am I, how the Creator gives me, this I don't decide. I can only add to this, you know, there's the Kli, draw for yourself the vessel and what's inside there and what the light that comes to it. Nothing can be changed. It is defined by that defines his state, what he thinks, what he wants, everything. But besides free choice, be impressed by the adjacent vessel. And this is because in the root they're connected together. If they weren't connected together, there would be no possibility. But you have, let's say, in the root, two vessels that descend together. They come down to this world, separate from one another, and by you wanting to connect and adhere to some by somewhat to the other, you're making an act of connection like in the root, as if. It's in you're in the place, like a triangle like that, yes? You glue them together. And according to that, you are making the desire as one. His seemingly corrected desire, because what are you taking from a friend? Longing for spirituality to the Creator, yes? It doesn't matter to what extent it's corrected, he's corrected or not. That's what you're taking from him, meaning you're kind of connecting two vessels together above. That's the action that you're capable of doing. Only. This is the only action. And out of that, in your free choice. From this, it becomes in you like two vessels. Alone, it becomes two vessels. You took also the desire from him, so now you took the desire from him, and you're inviting from above the light that belongs to two souls. There are many souls together, but at least two of them together, yours and his, are illuminating upon you. Well, that, buddy, is a nice addition. And so on.
1: So let's say I have a friend, Mushi. What can I take from him? He has thoughts, desires, knowledge. What can I...
0: You can't take from Mushi anything. You can only be impressed from his external form and how he works. Yes? How he thinks. You see, he's always writing. Why aren't you writing? He's constantly kind of scribing down things there, and maybe he's doing something with that at home later, maybe it's something else. Investigate what he's doing with him not knowing in order to be impressed. Look only at the good things. At the bad things, shut your eyes. Why do you need to corrupt it? After all, you need to take from the friend something good so that you will have good, so that you will have fuel. So look only good at him.
1: So, if I have fuel, I'll just lie down and...
0: You see, you weigh 50 kilos. If you were weigh like German, you'd be sleeping twice as much as he does. But he doesn't find the strength to sleep so much. You understand? So, judge him to the scale of merit. See how heavy he is and nevertheless how much he's trying. Like a good teddy, you know. It's like, yes, I'm saying this seriously. But all kinds of such small things. Look and take benefit out of it. That's called to judge a friend to the scale of merit. What, the Torah doesn't say that there's any prohibition or anything, only advices for your personal advancement, for your benefit. No one needs these things, what you will do or you won't do. It's only towards you we're talking about, your personal private correction. All the sufferings is for you to have it good. All the advices are for you to have it good. That's it. Well, and to judge a friend to the scale of merit. Otherwise, what? You won't corrupt anything. You won't receive help from him, additional forces. And the loss is all yours. Yes.
1: He writes that a person labors but does not advance, even regresses. What does he mean by that? He writes in the article that a person labors and he sees that he's not advancing, he even feels that he's regressing. What exactly does he mean by that?
0: When a person is laboring and he sees that he's actually moving backwards, it's a sign that now he's in the revelation of a new vessel. Where does he see backwards? Where the vessel without filling is revealed before him, it's considered that he's entered the left line, the revelation of a new vessel, new posterior of the vessel, and advances, but advances in a so-called negative way, with more emptiness. Later, that emptiness will be filled with corrections and lights, and that's called that he is in the left. Later he'll move to the right. When we switch from the right to the left, we have, as we say, descents and ascents. These are not descents nor ascents. They're simply two stages in the corrections. Left, right, left, right. That's how we go.
1: And if a person doesn't feel that, he feels that he's...
0: Of course, a person who's on the left feels empty. And certainly a person who's in the left feels himself empty, and it seems like he's retrieving. And he certainly went backwards. He descended further away from spirituality now in order to acquire more lower vessels. He descended. He's being lowered there. It's a sign that he's worthy to eventually correct those vessels as well. Hence, a person who's experienced in the work is happy from entering despair, confusion, a state that is a little kind of foggy, where such states come to him that he can't find him, you know, up and down in them. a little kind of dispersed. And this means that now vessels are being added to him. This, from experience later, we see that it's so. Another year or two.
1: And if I don't feel that, I'm in the best group, the best head of the group, and I have the books, and I have Rav.
0: If everything is good for you, and you're studying, and you're kind of like everything is holy, and yes, filled, thank God, yes, commandments like a pomegranate, everything, then it's a sign that you're not exerting enough, or you're physically exerting, but not internally. You're not adding in the search. And probably you're nevertheless not connected with the friends. You can work with them all the time. You can work physically with them all the time. Connected is called to nevertheless see some thing in them that you're lacking. A certain measure of envy is maybe missing for you. You're sufficed with what you have. Thank God I have this and that and that and that. Wonderful. Thank you. Thank God. And that's it. Everything's fine. Everything's for the good. I'm in joy and I'm a righteous. So, just yes. Right line. This is considered that a person cannot grow. He has no new vessels. What can you do? That's a problem. What can you do? This is a problem. Let's say it's right. That's clear. Let's say it's right. Student, we need to constantly be in upliftment of spirits, and
1: you need to be an uplifted spirit, but see that although you have opposite that, you always have against it also the balance from the left side. Every time they add vessels to you, and each time you pull to the right side, but without the left line, what would it be worth? You're not growing. You can only grow from the flesh. Where does the flesh come from? From the vessels that we want to sort. This means that you lack the measure of envy. Counters envy increases wisdom. You're not envious of how is he studying, how does he write things down, how does he do it, how do these guys do it, how do those guys do it. Envy. Without that, you can't do it, but good envy, you know. Not to bring the friend down, that he will not study like me, he won't do things like me, but that I will be like him.
0: Can I ask another question?
1: Yes.
0: He writes there that actually whoever feels darkness is not worthy of the revelation of the Creator, of Torah. Then the article. Now, in some articles he also wrote that whoever feels himself bad, that meaning that he feels bad without the feeling of the Creator, he's distancing from the Creator. And to the contrary, whoever wants to be whole then doesn't think about anything, so he also doesn't have any need or demand for the revelation of the Creator. How to connect these two things together? On one hand, we need
1: you can tie everything. I don't know. These are just two sentences. Give me two sentences and I'll put them together. There's no problem with that. But practically, what is he talking about there? I don't want to just give you speeches here.
0: Like we spoke now, that a person needs to be, even if he feels he's on the left and that he's distancing, he doesn't advance.
1: Why? If he feels...
0: Because he feels darkness, right?
1: If he feels darkness, he's not advancing.
0: No.
1: Darkness is advancement, but only on the left line. It's the same ascent, but on the left.
0: He feels the darkness, right? So how in that will he feel himself as whole?
1: During the darkness, he cannot feel himself as whole. Otherwise, he wouldn't feel the darkness. Who told you that he can? Who told you that this is a bad state? We must feel the darkness. What do you mean? But what is the direction where with which he goes down to the darkness? What does he do during the darkness? We learned that, and you were present in part 12. What is the corrections of the evening and night? The day being starts, and then we take from the previous day all of the vessels, and we make corrections in the evening until we can do the prayer of Shema in the evening prayer, and then we make additional corrections in the Kriyat Shema, the prayer of Shema on the bed, and from midnight onwards we start to raise the vessels of Abba Ve'ima. We begin there towards the prayer of Shema, of the sacrifices, the offerings. What do you mean? You have many corrections and many things to come down to the darkness and work in the darkness and make corrections during the sleep, right? There's a reason why you enter a state where you seemingly want to get rid of your soul and take a new degree, a new soul, so that on the next day it will bring you a new degree. So you have to be ready from it from the night. We learned that. Now you're asking me about the darkness after you learn these things in detail.
0: I'm asking how to connect these two things so we can be in upliftment all the time.
1: You have to be with an uplifted spirit at night also. That's right. Why not?
0: How can you feel upliftment when you're in darkness and at the same time?
1: If you will feel the darkness as something that is beneficial, then you will be happy with it. And you will bless the Creator. And you will be in adhesion with Him. You will be in adhesion with Him also during the darkness. I'm speaking not about our degrees, but also in the darkness there are corrections there, like the 60 breaths of the horse and all kinds of such things. There are all kinds of corrections at night during the sleep, the slumber, domita, all kinds of things that a person does it intentionally in order to truly move from one degree to the next. These are truly great things. Out of the darkness, we discover all of the discernments. Later on, we only correct them. And later on, we add an intention. But the new desires are revealed from the darkness. Yes.
0: What does it mean? If a person is happy in the darkness, then darkness is defined to us like bad feelings. How can you be happy from that? We're built in the way that joy cannot be emerged from such a thing like this.
1: I can talk to you about feelings, because today you have these feelings, and a year or two from now you'll have different feelings.
0: In that case, what's being happy in the darkness?
1: And to be happy in the darkness means happy about the goal. The darkness is the state. Now, I mean, in the darkness, in such a state, but it does not mean that I cannot be happy because of what this brings me. I can now be in a bad state, and along with that, the surrounding light shines to me. You might say, well, if the good future shines to me, it already sweetens the darkness, and I don't feel the darkness. No, I feel the darkness of now, and I feel what good consequences I will get from that in the future. Of course, it's not the same darkness as you feel now, that you only feel confused and empty and helpless, powerless, and that's it. Of course, it's not the same. There is an addition of the future here. In spirituality, it's called the light of faith. But it is darkness. Who told you that the darkness should be like Rabbi Shimon, who descends to the degree of Shimon from the marketplace? He determines in that degree that he is now as Shimon from the marketplace. And probably the corresponding degree will be the degree of the end of correction. When does he determine it? When he is on the degree of Shimon from the marketplace. Do you understand it? It doesn't determine it from some other state. So did he descend to the degree of Shimon from the marketplace? He descended. But who descended? Rabbi Shimon descended. He did not truly become Shimon from the marketplace. He became Rabbi Shimon, who clothed in Shimon of the marketplace. So it's both this and that. He is on that low level, but he determines from his general state what this degree should bring him. That's it. You will feel, even before the barrier, you'll feel these states in a different way, so you won't be so alarmed from the falls. And all the states that we have after the barrier, we

0: also feel them somehow before. Not in the spiritual matter, with our matter, but we feel it somehow, so you will feel it. Yes.
1: It's written here in the article, whoever studies Torah and does not want to observe the 613 work actions, commandments, studies wisdom, like the external wisdoms are studied. The question is this correct also with us, that whoever still doesn't observe Torah and commandments in action, in practice, is actually only studying wisdom? Is this also not really Torah?
0: I can tell you what Rabash probably means, as much as I understand it, and it may be not how others interpret it, but how he interprets it. One who learns Torah means one who learns how to be as the giver of the Torah. And from the Torah, he does not extract advice how to be as the giver of the Torah. So his Torah is just wisdom, knowledge. He doesn't study it in action. It says that this learning is good because it brings one to action. So he does not reach the action, the corrections. So if the Torah does not bring one into action, then the Torah becomes just wisdom. It is written, wisdom in the nations, believe it. One who wants to remain a goy, a Gentile, what he learns from the Torah is called wisdom. One who wants to be a Jew, even though now he's a Gentile, what we call in the will to receive, so he is truly studying the Torah. Torah, but not wisdom. The Torah means he wants to reach through the learning, he wants to reach the light.
1: If so, why later does he also detail
0: an action means the correction, the installing a screen on the will to receive. This is called an action, keeping a mitzvah, a commandment. What is it? What is a mitzvah? You take a bad desire and turn it into a good desire. This is called observing or keeping a mitzvah, commandment. Because he tells you that the commandments of the Torah have 18 counsels how to correct that soul, and then 613 deposits how to fill these mitzvot, these corrected parts, with lights. And altogether, once you have corrected all of these mitzvot, all of these parts, when you performed all of these commandments and you fill them with a light called the Torah, then you are rewarded with the general Torah. And when you already reach the correction of the entire vessel, what is revealed to you that the, truly the general light, this is called HaKadosh Baruch Hu, blessed be Him, the Creator.
1: Why does He use these words that we all know that and not?
0: Well, He can't use other words that nobody knows. It's not His fault that you get confused. The entire Torah is the names of the Creator. Names. What does it mean, the names of the Creator? It means how the light flows in the vessel, and the vessel feels the impression from the light. What does it do? What qualities does it have? As He is merciful, so you should be merciful. What does that mean? If I'll correct myself with the quality of merciful, then to the same extent I will feel that He is also merciful. Which means that I have now reached knowing, discovering that holy name, merciful. So the entire Torah are names of the Creator. They, that is, are those lights that glow within me and give me a feeling of who is the Creator, because the Creator is the whole of the light. And I receive this whole light this in portions according to the measures of my correction. So all in all, I receive the whole Torah. And this is how I feel the Creator afterwards, because all in all, in all of these lights, I feel Him, all of Him. This is the matter of the mitzvot, this is the matter of the Torah, this is the matter of the Creator, and the one who discovers them is called Israel. And only about that it is written that the whole of the Torah, that's are the names of the Creator. What does that mean? That only about that it is written in all of the holy names. What does it mean, holy? That they were written beyond the barrier. This is called holy, separated from this world. So, if you read the Torah as a novel, right? What happened there between the men and the women and the children and who was going there and who killed and who stole and what did they do to him about that? That is your problem. We need to read the Torah as the names of the Creator. I had today a question about it on the internet. I received this question. It is written that every week we need to read the Chumash, the Pentecost, the portion of the week with Rashi, two means one, translation. This is written that you have to read twice the portion of the week from the Chumash, the Pentateuch, and one time read Rashi's interpretation. Well, you have many other interpretations. There are 72 commentaries or interpretations, many interpretations. It doesn't matter. You could add. Indeed, these interpretations, each one of them was a great Kabbalist. Look how he wrote. Wasn't Rashi a Kabbalist? Or the Ibn Ezra, it's called a well of living water. There are many truly deep interpretations. That's it. So, what to do? Read or not to read? I answered there that there is the most strict prohibition in the Torah is don't make for yourself any statue or image. What is a statue or an image? Where instead of spirituality, you imagine corporeality. If you read the weekly portion and you imagine instead of it a historical story, don't read that historical story. Why is it forbidden? Do not make for yourself a statue and an image. This is the most strict prohibited, the most strict prohibition in the Torah. It is prohibited because of that you cannot reach spirituality. That's the whole prohibition. But you're not doing anything by that. You're not harming the Creator, don't worry, and also the whole world. You're not causing anything by that. But you remain a beast as you are today. Because then you simply are reading a novel. This is why there is a prohibition. This is why we have to relate to the Torah as it truly is, as the names of the Creator. And then it will bring you to the goal. And the fact that they wrote it with such a language, such a style, Moses wrote in such a way, he couldn't find any other language. What is the language of the Haggadah, the legend, or the language of the Midrash, or the language of the Halakha, or the language of the Kabbalah? All of the other languages are languages with which it is much more difficult to express details. All of the details, all of the elements that he wanted to express. It's impossible. With other languages, it is almost impossible. So he took this language, a language like all stories are written.
1: There's a certain contradiction that I can't settle.
0: What contradiction?
1: On one hand, we're constantly all the time observing mitzvot, doing all that we need.
0: The fact that you observe the mitzvot, that you put on the tefillin, the talit, the prayer shawl, you bless, you do things, you eat kosher and all kinds of things that you do. The fact that you do all of these things on the face of the earth is because you exist in the body. If you wouldn't be in a body, you wouldn't be able to do those actions, right? Those are not the same mitzvot about which it is written in the Torah. In the Torah it's written, I mean, not that it's not the same commandments. No, when you exist in a body, you have to do those as well. But these are not the same actions by which you reach the holy names. You reach the holy names by correcting your desire, by installing a screen on it, receiving light in it. The light that is received inside of the corrected desire is called the holy name.
1: But it's not what he's saying, that we need to put tefillin and we have to go with a kippah and do all those things.
0: What does he write that? I don't understand.
1: No, he's talking about actual commandments.
0: What is in action? An action means that you perform some action. You install a screen on your desire. This is called the actual, the practical mitzvot.
1: And what is it considered the mitzvot that I, let's say, I put the tefillin on me?

0: the commandments of putting a tefillin on your hand as you do every morning. He doesn't talk about that here.
1: So how is it called?
0: He's talking about the correction of the desire. He is talking about the correction of the desire. Why do you call the practical mitzvot, those commandments like you do with the tefillin in the morning, why don't you call it a practical mitzvah? This is what you do as an internal action, that you correct your desire inside. You have 613 desires, and you have to correct them. This is why you were incarnated. You want to reincarnate once again? Please go ahead, do it again. But you will have to correct those 613 desires in your soul. Those you have to correct. This is what the Torah speaks about. The fact that in a compatible manner, you also have to perform actions in this world. These are the commandments of this world. But you want to correct yourself towards the spiritual world.
1: I understand, but there's a certain separation that is constantly...
0: There is a separation here. This separation should not fail you. What is that separation? What is it my fault that I'm a Kohen and not a Levi? So I cannot perform the commandments of a Kohen or a priest or a Levite in this world. In spirituality, I do have to do them. What is it my fault that, let's say, I'm not the elder, the firstborn, I'm not a woman? She also has commandments that I don't have, right? Oh, bless, you know, God bless, and or I'm not yet a widower, I'm not divorced. There are commandments for those as well. There are all kinds. In spirituality, you have to perform all of these commandments, everything from A to Z, as we call it. All of these 620 desires exist within you, and you have to go through all of these states. But in corporate reality, you don't. Do we have the temple? No. I don't work in agriculture. Do you know what does it mean to be a farmer according to the Torah? Whoa. At the time that the temple existed, what laws they had, what conducts, and I don't work in the temple, I don't bring offering stuff, I'm not the great priest and all of these things, I'm not. So what we're given here in this world, these are signs. How many do we have of those? And one who somehow was sent in some form, he can do it or not do it, but it does not pertain to the spiritual path. In spirituality, you have to correct all the 620 parts of the soul, what we call the 613 commandments, plus the seven of Rabbanan, the seven commandments of Rabbanan. That's it. I don't understand. What is so difficult here?
1: It's difficult that there's, I don't know, all kinds of actions that I do in the day, and they don't have the...
0: What you do during the day with your body or with your beastly desire with respect to, sorry for saying beastly, human, it doesn't matter, with respect to all of those around you, just like that, like any person living in this world, has nothing to do with the Torah. It does not it's not relevant for the advancement, it's not relevant for the Creator. Please tell me, let's say 10,000 years ago, in our world, there were also people, and they did not know about the Torah and mitzvot, right? But they were alive. They lived. They had a wife, children, some place where they lived, and something that they would eat, right? All kinds of things, right? Did this pertain to spirituality or not? Just like your ordinary life. Without Kabbalah. It's unrelated to spirituality. This is your beastly existence in this world. Now, we can't say that it is completely disconnected from the spiritual world. It's not disconnected here. Everything is branches. But this is a will to receive that exists in the still and animate and vegetative and animate and speaking in this world, and bit by bit, according to the general clock of reality that keeps advancing towards the end of correction through its own process. That's it.
2: Now, the Creator, later, let's not say it in this way, you'll be confused. Later came a state where the will to receive reached such a state, this general state, in all the humans, all people, it's possible for parts of the soul to descend from above. What does that mean? That the will to receive clothed in all the created beings. I'm thinking about people, humans. It started to shine, the light started to shine from above in order to scrutinize and sort the will to receive. When the light shines from above, it means that the point in the heart enters. So it entered in someone called Abraham. Later, we know he was called Avram, right? Then from him started the whole matter of the group. So they took him, meaning he is the first who discovered the Creator. And then after him, we started that chain with his students. If not for this, all of humanity would have continued without a spiritual scrutiny. But according to the general clock of the universe, of reality, from Abraham and on, there begins to be free choice in a person. To the extent that the light shines, man has the possibility to do certain actions from within himself, by himself. From within myself, I can do a certain action only in the connection between the souls. So I need another person next to me. I cannot have someone there in America, Australia. There were also native people, indigenous people back then, as was Abraham here. But I have no connection with them. I need someone next to me, a friend, someone to be impressed by, to take something from. Only by this, this is my only free choice, only to receive a deficiency from someone who is my equal. Just like in the time of Abraham, so in our time, what did the Creator tell him? I'll make you like the stars, right? And your seed shall be as the stars, and so on and so forth. He gave him conditions for free choice. Therefore, there had to be a certain group with people close to one another, so one would be impressed by the other and will take the desire from the other. That's why you don't have one Kabbalist here and another there. Rather, you need a group called Jews, Yehudim. A few Iraqis, Persians, they started to call them Jews, Hebrews, which means they crossed from Evel to Israel, from the land of Israel. That's it. So you should separate between this soul that clothes in a person that you have to correct and the body.
3: I do distinguish. But the whole study that we do, we study for the soul. But still, this Abraham,
2: if doesn't clothe,
3: he circumcised himself, and now generations over generations do this very, very painful thing. When I have a child, I'll do it too. It's crazy. Why am I doing such a? What is so?
2: Calm down.
3: Why do generations, whole generations, do it?
2: It's not too bad. The thing is, there are people in our world, you see, that only perform external actions. They never receive an illumination from above, and they never perform internal actions. You want to ask the following. What is the difference between these people, these two types of people, those who do in externality and those who do in internality, right? It's a simple difference, compatibility with Abraham.
3: I'm asking, where is the real connection? This thing that we do only internally, where is there a point of connection so you can find some logic in it?
2: If you are doing actions in your body, it means that you're doing it without knowing that by that you're doing spiritual corrections, nothing. Simply like a person who studied in the cheder, in the shul, yeshiva, seminar, a kollel, a good Jew. he does what he learns.

0: vegetative animate speaking, and in the speaking there are those who are a direct result from Abraham or Gerim, converts. It doesn't matter. We'll talk about them later. But in this inanimate level, there are sparks of Abraham, except they're not developing them. They still didn't receive the illumination from above that will awaken them to spirituality, right? So they do these corrections, this correction on the level of the still or inanimate of sanctity. That's it. It's correction. You cannot erase it. You cannot live from that. Live meaning add. That's why it's called still or inanimate. It means lack of spiritual, absence of spiritual life. If you want to be beyond that, you need to, meaning to add, you have to add your own work. But the work is that you take deficiencies from seemingly from the outside, you add from yourself, your only place of free choice, what you have, and by that you invite additional illumination from above, or you absorb more from above what comes to you. That's it. Then you enter into observing or doing spiritual commandments. And you should separate these two things. That's what's called the work of the Creator. Kabbalah is really the work of the Creator. So then you enter the work of the Creator. And in this way, in the other way, you are simply doing the commandments of learned people, as it's called. And one does not contradict the other. You actually need both. But the one who is only on the inanimate of sanctity, it seems to him that you are canceling him, because for him only that is important. If there's something more important, this becomes not so important. And we see that in truth, those who begin to study the internality begin to look down at the externality to such an extent that a person who always used to do all these commandments and observe everything, he starts to study Kabbalah, suddenly he forgets that he needs to do anything. Out of habit, he does other things. But if it's not out of habit, his head is already in the clouds, as we say. Truly in the clouds, up above. And we see how the material, corporeal action grows weaker. Also his attitude to work, the family, all, everything. If his entire being is tied to spirituality, it makes you look down at corporeality terribly. So they are right, those who say that he who studies Kabbalah doesn't really observe the commandments in action correctly here in this world. They are right to say it, and we see it this way. Let's not try to hide those things, because that's what's happening. So we have to investigate, why is this phenomenon still there? Either we are learning something not good, God forbid, or we are wrong, we learn it incorrectly, or this is something natural to happen, and then later it might come back in a different way, in a different degree, in a different form of action, mutual, both spiritual and corporeal. But these things you cannot ignore. That's what you have. We need to study.
1: Why do we agree with this phenomenon? I think Erez's question is not why it exists, but why we agree.
0: Why we agree or disagree. In spirituality, there's no such thing as agreeing or disagreeing. In spirituality, there's a determination of the state I'm in. As we learned yesterday, the light comes to me, a special light, that maintains me, sustains me in a certain degree, then I'm a thief. Then comes another light to me, less than that, I become a robber. A greater light comes to me, I become righteous. Everything has to do with the level of light that shines on me. So you can say, oh my God, I'm a robber, it won't do you any good, because that state is a state in and of itself, and you name it. You gave it a name, and that's it. You cannot change it. You want to lie? Fine. You can put a, you can

0: label it as a this state is righteous, but it won't do you any good. Oh, but for you, it'll be a little different. That's what you're saying. Why are we not? Why aren't we objecting to it? Why do we agree with it? I'm talking about the state in and of itself. I'm not talking about how you should respond to it. I'm saying that I wish, I want to, or I don't want to, I agree or disagree. That's the state. That's how it happens. That a person who begins to engage in the internality has a disdain for corporeality, almost all the way till the end, almost to the end.
1: So there's nothing you can do?
0: I didn't say that. No, I just don't want to talk about what to do, but they are right to say it externally, the way it happens. And I also see it. I agree that this is what's happening. And vice versa, people who studied Kabbalah correctly and consequently lost the value or looked down at these corporeal commandments as a result, and later forgot what is a correct study and returned to something, you know, kabule, right? Like this version of Kabbalah. They begin to do these things and become good Orthodox people. I see all these changes. I talk about this spectrum of possibilities. So if I'm talking about this phenomenon, I'm not saying if it's good or not good, right? I'm not making a determination. It's like a lion devouring something there and eating it. So it's not, is it not okay? It's nature. He did it because nature obligates him. Also for us, the nature we're in at each and every moment obligates us to behave a certain way. That's it. And it's known for generations. There are many stories about that. That suddenly it's discovered that they saw through a window one person lighting a candle on the Sabbath. 300-400 years ago, they're talking about it. And I don't think these stories are fables and just stories made up by people who object to Kabbalah. No, I'm talking about it seriously, that these are known phenomena. I saw them, I felt them on myself. What are those things? Why they are like that? We'll talk about it. But there's a reason for it and an intention from above. Everything that is done from above. First of all, how do we need to relate to it? How do we need to behave accordingly, to overcome it, to disagree with it? These things we'll talk about, but the phenomenon exists. That's it. It's not the army that you can say, no, this cannot be. Yeah, no, it exists. So first of all, determining the state. That's the truth. Determining the state. In order to study myself, I need to see myself through different eyes. And I see that they are right about it. And I see it. I know about myself. I will scrutinize these things. What are we studying?
1: Let's share impressions from the lesson and what we take from it to implement in the 10.
0: The state of the vessel is determined by the relationship between the light and the vessel. And if you wish to change anything, it's only through change in the light, which you can do by adding to the vessel. And that's by being impressed by the friends.
1: The main thing we learned around the light of the Torah, the intention, the act, what comes before what leads to what. So generally, we have to put the intention over the act. And every desire we have, make it be in order to bestow, at least aim for that.
0: Rav asked, he said, at the beginning of the lesson, the Torah was given to reach the action. And then the question is, what is the action? That's a question that I spent time with in the lesson. I'm also staying with it now.
2: I feel like there's light and the
1: I feel like there's light and there's the vessel, and all of reality is in between, and we are in the middle, examining, observing. We have the privilege to be part of the story.
0: To take from the friend the yearning to the for the Creator, so he will be as an example to me, and to see in the friend only good things. So they will be an example for me.
1: We have to come to realize the means for correction, the correction of the vessels, and the goal. He said here, acquiring the state, reaching a state, and acquiring the vessels is not a state, it's a means. You have to tend to it, but why are you correcting the vessel? This is the main thing.
0: Yeah, as the friend said, I was impressed by the exercise that Rav gave. What attitude should you have toward the friend to see good things in him? It seems very significant. And also the attitude toward experienced students. How should we work with convoluted states where we are disoriented and see a sign in them for looking for additional vessels?
1: I have no way to change myself, my situation, my feeling. It's a waste of time dealing with these things. I need to understand that it's all a result of the operation of the light on the vessel. And the only way to advance is to make the vessel bigger. And that's why we have the friends. And from them we can take the desire. Not their inner desire, but to be impressed by them externally. And from that, get inner impression.
0: Yeah, we heard that if you want to check yourself, you should look at yourself through different eyes, not your own eyes, and that the light of correction is the light of His greatness. We'll see how good He is, and then we'll see that this is a good quality that's higher than me. And then it comes as a state that, you know, it feels the vessel, it corrects it, and then it feels it.
1: I've given examples that I can be impressed by external things that friends do. Look at how he writes, how this or that. But he was talking about taking yearning for the Creator from them. But why does he talk about him writing? So how, through these things, to be impressed by the friend's internality, why does he do it?
0: Leib is writing, to be a Jew is measured according to man's inner actions. And I'll add that we need to put in more effort to connect the intention with the action. There cannot be simply intention without action, and there can't be an action, again, a beastly action, without aiming to install a screen on it in order to bestow. And that's the Torah that brings one to action, and that's the combination to emerge from the control of the will to receive to himself and work only in order to bestow.
1: I heard that each friend should look only at his good qualities and search for each quality and be envious of it, and in this way toward each friend.
0: That's how we build a vessel where the Creator can give us something new.
1: To every act, we need to add the intention for the light in it.
0: Let's go to the next part of the lesson, and before that, a song.

0: כזה שיעור, כאילו תוך שעה אתה עובר חיים שלמים.
1: Such a lesson. It's like you're going through an entire lifetime in an hour, so many discernments. I wrote down to the degree of your equivalence of form with the Creator, you begin to know, according to your vessels, who is He. You don't feel Him, you feel your own corrected vessels. Everything is felt in our own vessels.
2: Yeah, friends, so now we will go into a lesson with Rav. Basically, it's a part of an additional lesson, lesson number 7 in the series we're watching, the first part of this lesson. Here we will watch for about half an hour. In the first 10 minutes or so, Rav begins with speaking about the purpose of the study, drawing the light, the quality of the labor, how we do it together. So first of all, it's an opportunity for us to calibrate ourselves and get into studying the preface correctly. Afterwards, Rav dedicates time to do a review before he begins a new topic. He does a review from the four phases to the breaking. So we think it's an opportunity for us to really get all on the same page. We noticed that in the recent lessons, there were fewer questions. It's natural. Once we get to the second restriction, things become not as easy to follow. So that's why we see fewer questions. So we think this is an opportunity. Let's be with Rav. He's given us a review of everything. And in the process, we recommend drawing with Rav, and if there are questions, write them down. Because after Rav's lesson, we will dedicate time to answer questions. And in this way, we hope to bring everyone to the same page where we are in the study. So it's a great opportunity to do a review and pay attention to how Rav leads us, and every question we have, let's write it down, and we'll have time for this later. So let's get into Rav's lesson together. When a person comes to a lesson and reads and hears and enters a society that talks about the purpose of creation, the purpose of life, according to his effort, his interest, he begins to awaken the surrounding light from his root, the root of his soul. The soul descended and clothed in the body, and now there's a difference between where it is now and its origin. So to the extent that a person yearns for that origin, he awakens on himself to that extent, surrounding light. And that's during the study. Afterwards, in his regular life, when he comes out of the lesson, it depends how he continues it, meaning how much, to what extent he decides on orders. Kabbalists usually study before dawn. If a person studies from 3 to 6 before dawn, 2.5, 3 hours, that's enough to draw the surrounding light for the rest of the day, but only for the rest of that day. For the most part. Now, it doesn't mean that it's like that for beginners, not because they're weak, or that they need to get used to it gradually, and later we'll usher them in. It's just that in the beginning, the surrounding light, even if a person studies once a week, twice a week, the more he advances, the more he must exert. Because in the beginning, the surrounding light operates more intensely, more powerfully. And then it gradually purportedly wanes, weakens. It doesn't weaken, but it enters more details, so a person doesn't feel them. This is why beginners are very impressed by what is happening, and afterwards, the impression, the excitement declines. It's not because the light diminishes, it's because the work within a person becomes more internal, pinpointed. So there's a different fall. A person has to exert more and more and more. In the end, those who really want to immerse himself correctly, Bala Sulam writes in the introduction to the study of the 10 Sefirot, at about item 15 or even less, sooner, that one who does not come to reach godliness, meaning the revelation of the upper world, because he was negligent in the labor, either in quantity or quality. We can measure the quantity by hours. But so if a person studies, as we just said, 3 hours before dawn, and his free time in the evening, he dedicates it here to dissemination a little bit. Let's say he teaches once a week or translates or prepares articles, etc., during the week. And on Shabbat, the weekend, during Sabbath, Saturday, he is in this inner work with the group. So in terms of quantity, he completely fills his quota. But quality depends on how much, on how deeply and meticulously he is in the question, why am I studying? What do I want from the study? Besides knowledge and just absorption of the material. And the problem is, Bala Sulam writes, the problem is more not in quantity, because quantity, hundreds of people do it, yet dozens reach spirituality, at least on a degree less than the... And that's because they are negligent in the quality of the labor. They're not giving themselves enough courage during the study in the question, why do I need this study? Because all the things a person does here have to be for only one purpose. Therefore, we are concerned with a society working all the time in such a way that it awakens in itself the question, why, what for? And for this, we have all kinds of means, auxiliary means, by which we, into which we exert a lot of energy. This pertains to the inner group. The work of the inner group. Everyone exerts quantity, but the quality of the labor depends on how, to what extent people are united during the study, or how much their thoughts are united with, joined with each other. And for this, we have to do it group activities. Kabbalists have done this for generations. It's not something new for us. Abash said that Bala Sulam would take walks with his disciples. Yesterday, we also went for a walk, for a trip. He would take trips in the mountains of Jerusalem with them, or on Mount Carmel. He loved it there near Haifa to take trips there on Mount Tavo. And other actions, mainly on Shabbat, on Saturdays. So quantity and quality in the end are the two main things we need to worry about. It's not really for beginners. Beginners should learn however they can, until they really get into it. But in the end, I'm not hiding those who really want to advance seriously to spirituality will have to invest. You want something that's not in this world, but what is above this world. Meaning, in this world, if you want to be the richest or the smartest, how much do you have to invest, exert? And here you want to be wiser than all the sages and richer in wealth and in every aspect than what everyone here has. So for this, you don't need to work. So being amateur is good as well, because that still advances you toward the goal. But it depends on how much time you'll need in order to reach the purpose. Some complete it in 5 or 10 years, some complete it in 15 or 20 years, and some, for some, even 40 years is not enough. But the labor that a person makes isn't wasted. It stays, it's absorbed in the soul. All the discernments that a person went through, all the things he read, enter the soul. It's the only thing in reality that actually doesn't disappear. The more a person studies, you instill into your soul, there's a box there that's eternal, where it stays. It's like a bank. There's none like it. And then even when you reincarnate with the possessions you have built before.
1: That's a record?
2: It's a record, yes, it's a record, of course. And then you continue from a completely different plane compared to people who did not engage in Kabbalah. And also those who started studying, they have their own special things about how they can continue to advance without a body and then in a body again. These are complicated things. More questions? Okay, it's all clear to people. Okay. We are in lesson number 7. Which is about the world of Atzilut. The world of Atzilut. We learned that the Creator created the vessel through 4 phases. The Kli was filled with light, which is called the world of Ein Sof, infinity. Then that vessel made the first restriction, expelled the light. Then the vessel through the screen received in order to bestow, so that not reception is important, but the equivalence of form with the Creator is important. As much as it can, it receives in order to bestow. And that's the goal. Right?
1: Start working. Only now started to work.
2: So, now what? So, reaching a state where through the screen, this Malchut, the created being, is filled as it is in the world of Ein Sof, this will be called the end of correction. This is number 1. Number 2. We said, how do we do it? We do it through patsufim, meaning portions we receive. This malchut we now draw from her keter, right? Keter chokhmah, bina, chesed, gvura, tiferet. That's a chod yesod malchut. And we say that we can fill this malchut up to tiferet, which is called toch, the interior. And there's parts of Gargata here, right? Parzuf Ab, from his Chokhmah, Parzuf Sag from her Bina, Parzuf Ma, up in upper Ma, and upper Bon, they fill Golgotha with five Parzufim, and this is called the world of Adam Kadmon, which fills Golgotha from her Pe to the Tabul. Right? But below, a part of Malchut, probably, if we take this Chut, write it. So, a part that's called Toch, interior, is filled, and the part of the Sof, the end, is still. And our goal is to fill the Sof. For this purpose, in Parzuf Sag, we have a possibility to come down in its Nekudot. Parzuf Sag comes down, meaning to that part of the vessel that cannot be filled with light of Chokhmah directly. And when it bestows there, this is called Parzuf Nekudot of Sag. It bestows there light of Chasadim. That light of Chasadim fills this whole part, Nekudot of Sag. But afterwards, what happens to it is that is a restriction. We call that the second restriction. And then the light of Chasadim can appear only after a certain point called Parsa. It can also appear below it, but there it's different. Where is the Parsa? If we divide the Pasuf Nekudot of Sag into Keta Chokhmah Bina Chesed Gvura Tiferet Netzachot Yesod Malchut, then in Tiferet, that's where the Parsa is, that's where the vessels of bestowal end. Afterwards comes another Pasuf called Nekudot of Sag in Katnut. Up to here. Nekudot Katnut. Nekudot of Sag. It's not Nekudot of Sag. It's the world of Nikudim. The world of Nekudim. And it expands only down to the Parsa. And then basically, it doesn't do anything special here in this place. But when it wants to give Gadlut, the greatness, it crosses the Parsa. And the breaking happens here. And we learned why we need this breaking. Why did these upper forces arrange for breaking of the vessels here? So we said that there are vessels, Chesed Gvoa Tiferet here, Netzachot Yesod Malchut. Chesed Gvoa Tiferet are vessels of bestowal. Netzachot Yesod Malchut are vessels of reception. In vessels of bestowal, we can use them. We have no problem. But the vessels of reception, we cannot use them. So it's as if we took another step in the Sof. So we can fill here up to the Parsa, that place. We can fill it too. But how do we fill these vessels from the Parsa and below to the Siyum? That part, Siyum is the bottom, the end. That's the problem. To do it, we need to have some vessels of bestowal there, and through them we can also fill the vessels of reception. How do we do this? So we can do it through the breaking, meaning what? The vessels of Chagat mix with the vessels of Nehim. How can there be a mixture? Because they are different vessels. Very much different from each other. They can be mixed by the breaking. When light comes from above, light of Chokhmah, very big light, and then it makes these two vessels above the Pasa and below the Pasa, one Pasuf. It enters them as one light, and then they mix and lose the screen. And then the breaking happens in them. They mix to the point where all seven vessels are mixed in all seven vessels. So after that, we have some hope to arrange the corrections, because each vessel consists, is incorporated with all the vessels. Of course, each vessel, in all the vessels of reception, we always have a vessel of bestowal through which it is possible to correct and fill the vessels of reception. So after all the vessels are connected through the breaking, there's hope for the correction of each vessel. You can't without the vessels, without the breaking. Through the breaking, vessels of bestowal enter the vessels of reception. Although that state in itself is very serious, because they lost the screen, they become shells. They got the intentions to receive, far from holiness, but there's still connection between godliness and the created beings, between the qualities of the Creator, which is the vessels of bestowal, and the qualities of the created being, which is called vessels of reception. What do we do next? If we now, through the vessels of Chagat, correct the vessels of Nehim, so they can also be filled with lights that they want. By this, we'll be filling Malchut of Ein Sof with its part that couldn't be filled before because there were only vessels of reception here. And now, because vessels of bestowal went down here too, if we correct the vessels of reception through vessels of bestowal, it will be possible to fill Malchut of Ein Sof and then reach the end of correction of all of Malchut. And this is called the final state for all of the system of reality. After this Malchut is corrected with a screen and can receive all the lights and be filled with all the light above, it will be, according to its qualities, equal to the Creator, to the light, because it's receiving in order to bestow. Its act will be equal to the Creator, to the light, meaning the light will fill it, and the created being, which is Malchut, or the common soul, of which we are parts, will come to a state that is like the Creator in every way. Same qualities, same state in eternity, wholeness, in everything that we can speak of. After the vessel is corrected and has all the powers to be like the Creator, then there are other possibilities to ascend and improve the situation. But these things, beyond the corrections, we don't talk about them because this pertains to what is called the secrets of the Torah. It's not for us because we don't even understand with what language we can express ourselves there. how we can even describe a situation that is beyond the state where the clay is filled with lights and receiving entirely in order to be someone equal to the Creator. What could be more than that? But there are other degrees and other things. There is a reason why that state is called the end of the correction of the vessels. It's only the vessel, when the vessel is now only completed correcting itself. But from now on, something really special begins. But no book writes about that something special. Kabbalists write only how to reach correction, how to correct ourselves, because the wisdom itself is very practical. What should we do right now? What's pertinent for our work now? They tell us. And this is why the Kabbalah books are sold everywhere. You can study them. Everyone can study them, because that part is open to everyone. Corrections? Come and do it. Afterwards, Maaseh B'Kavah, Maaseh B'Rashit, nothing talks about it. That's already after the end of correction. It's not written about it anywhere. So the hidden part of the wisdom of Kabbalah is really hidden, and no, it's not written about it anywhere. So it's no problem to open all the books and study them very, very simply and with an open access to everyone. Yes.
1: This correction is only by the study, or the correction of the vessels?
2: The correction is through the lights, what we learned before. And it's impossible that the vessel changes unless the light in it changes it. How? We learned that we have, in the first phase, we have the will to receive that's filled with light of Chokhmah, wants to bestow, etc. Meaning, our change can happen only through a light from above. And in general, in this world, nothing changes. If you want to cause any change in this world, you have to cause a change above, from above. Additional lights will come, and they will change it. All the plans, all the corrections, all the plans are all from above. Everything comes down from above, and this comes down to our world as actions. This is why in this world we are puppets on strings. We cannot do anything. This is why also we cannot know tomorrow, influence it in some critical way. Only if you really want to own tomorrow, you have to rise to a level that determines your tomorrow, and there perform corrections. And then you will see how it is materialized in this world. This is why the wisdom of Kabbalah is really the most practical science. A person who acquires a screen, according to the screen, can influence what is happening and what will happen.
1: Acquiring it is through the study?
2: You acquire a screen through studying and work, and by work in the group. This is why we study. No one needs to sit here for no reason. But because we want to change our situation, we learn how to do it. It is the only choice that man has. Besides this, there is nothing in our world that is given to our choice. Under any circumstances, is anyone doing any decision by himself? And according to that decision, does anything. These decisions awaken in you because there is the emergence of the Shemot, the records. And according to these records that bring you a new desire, something pops up from within and you do it. Another thing pops up and you do it, etc. And to go before the emergence of the records and to determine how it emerges and how I want it to be, for this you need to rise to a higher level than where you are now. And then you determine for yourself what is below from above. For this you need to be in both worlds, in the world where it's determined and in the world where it's done.
1: Where you determine is the root.
2: Where it's determined, it's the root. It's the upper world. That's it. More questions?
1: Is there room for spontaneity?
2: There's no place for spontaneity. There's a very clear order. How a person should develop step by step. Each and every soul have the same paths. No one can skip degrees, but you go with them one at a time, gradually. No one can escape from it, but each one can accelerate his development only. This is our choice, really. Each of us is in a certain state now and must reach a certain state. And that doesn't depend on him. It depends on the root of the soul that is already in him. So from the initial state to the final state, it's clear what process he has to go through. So going through this process quickly, in a good way, or going through it painfully in bad states, depends on our choice. But the beginning and the end, we don't determine. That's even before creation, before the division of the souls even. In the breaking of Adam HaRishon. More.
1: Okay. Friends, one of the lines we heard was the quality of the exertion depends on how much people are united during the study, how much their thoughts are added to one another. So now we invite everyone to hear questions. We'll hear the thoughts of the friends a little bit and we'll try to add them to one another. So we'll come out with a quality of exertion in this study. So we want to invite everyone. Let's just watch the, let's look at the drawing for a second. Okay. Here we have more or less the drawing that Rav did, from Shosh, the root phase, to phase four, then restriction, then phase four begins to work with the screen, trying to receive in order to bestow. From here we get the Patsufim. The first Patsuf is Galgalta, Ab, Sag, Ma, Bon. All of this is the world of Ak, Adam Kadmon. Then we know that Nekudot of Sag bring us to the mixing of phase four with phase two. This is called Nekudot of Sag. Then we have the appearance of the Parsa, following second restriction, then Katnut of Nikudim, then Gadlut of Nikudim, where the shattering takes place. So we want to invite all the friends to ask questions. What more would we like to clarify here? What's not clear in this picture that Rav did for us? I see a question from Florida, please.
3: Yes, well, so many questions, but can you explain the significance of the Gat Nahi? What role does this have in the corruption?
2: Nekudot of Sag descended, went down, right? We know that Patsuf Sag, when it began to be refined, Patsuf Sag came out on coarseness of level 2. And it had the record of clothing of level 3. In 3, there is that of Chokhmah. In 2, mitzvah of chasadim, because it's bina, clean bina. When the record of three disappeared, the light of chokhmah disappeared, then clean bina, which is two of clothing and two of coarseness, can come down from the tabu. Because below the tabu, there are strong desires, coarseness of four and three, but bina can be there. And this is Parzuf Nekudot of Sag. And Parzuf is 10 Sefirot. Keter Chokhmah Bina, Chesed Gvurah Tiferet, Netzach Hod Yesod Malchut. This is a Parzuf of 10 Sefirot. But we know that Tiferet, what's special about it? If we divide the Parzuf into 10 Sefirot, we can divide it into Gar, the first three, Keter Chokhmah Bina, and Zat, the bottom seven Sefirot. The first three are called Rosh, and the bottom seven are called Guf, body. The Guf contains within it Toch and Sof. So in this division we have Kachab and Chagat. The first three, first three and the bottom seven. Now, where is the point of the second restriction? In Bina, in Tiferet, which is the Bina of the Guf. Why is it Bina of the Guf? Now we have to explain why Zaran Pin is. Why Zaran Pin is divided into six Sefirot. So we have Zaran Pin that's divided into six Sefirot. Chesed, Gvurah, Tiferet, Netzach, Hod, Yesod. These are six Sefirot that together make up Zaran Pin. What characterizes Zaran Pin is that it doesn't have light of Chokhmah. It's got light of Chasadim. But it still has Ketel, which is Chesed. But with light of Chasadim, Gvura, which is Chokhmah. With light of Chasadim, Tiferet is Bina. Again, Bina. Then Netzach is Zaran Pin itself. Hod is Malchut. And Yesod kind of contains all of that. Rav explains it's like a salad. You take the cucumber and the tomato and whatever, and you make a salad. All those qualities together unite in Yesod. And at the bottom, you have Malchut. This is why there's this term, the bottom seven. Here in the bottom seven, the breaking happened. We have the vessels of reception here, which are Chagat, vessels of bestowal. Vessels of bestowal, which are Chagat, and vessels of reception, which are Nehim. And between them, the breaking happened. They got mixed. More, another question.
1: Following that, Nekudot of Sag expand all the way down to Siyum. Why do they rise back up again? What happened exactly? Yeah, Nekudot of Sag don't rise back up. Rather, the Rishimot, the records from this incorporation between Bina and Malchut, they go back up. What happened here in Nekudot of Sag? So here, this is typically what it's hard to grasp, but Rav explained it in many ways. As Misha reminded us, in Nekudot of Sag, there's a very special state. The Parzuf reaches kind of records 2/2, meaning there's no light of Chokhmah whatsoever. We're in a state where there's only a record of phase two of clothing and phase two of coarseness. What does that mean? It means that Nekudot of Sag is a Parzuf that passes only the light of Chasadim. Now, what do we have here down below? This I need to add here the right tabu. And this is Siyum. So in this part, we have the entire phase four. And these vessels, the vessels of the Sof of Galgalta, they are in a state of rejecting the light. repelling it, because the Parzuf wants to work in order to bestow. And that's why that place is also filled with light of chassadim. It's not light of chokhmah because of the first restriction, but the light of chassadim, there's a certain equivalence with the light of chassadim, because these vessels are in a state of rejection. They're holding the screen so as not to receive. And that's when the Kudot of Sag, when it draws down the light of chassadim because of the record 2/2, it comes down below, it expands below. There's a certain equivalence here, certain incorporation here, equivalence between the vessels of the Sof of Galgalta and the Partsuf of Nekudot of Sag. From here, we get these additional new outcomes. So we have Rishimo records, I think that's what you are referring to. We have records that rise now to Rosh of Sag, from this acquaintance between the quality of Bina that descends down below to Nehi of Galgalta and the vessels of the Sof of Galgalta that are there. They have a level of acquaintance between each other, and as a result, we have an understanding that we need to have a parsa, a second restriction. And then we have several pairs of records from what happened here in Nekudot of Sag, several pairs of records that rise up to the head of Sag, Rosh of Sag. First of all, we have Dalet Gimel that come from the end of Galgalta. There are vessels that still want to receive light, full of light of Chokhmah. They want to be filled with the light of Chokhmah. We also have, as a result of the restriction, we also have the records of Bet Aleph, 2/1, second restriction. And we also have the records of 2/1 that remain from above the Tabu, from which we will get the Partsuf of Ma, which will later be refined, and then we'll get Partsuf Bon. So from below, as you call it, from below the Tabu, we have two pairs of records. Dalet Gimel, 4/3, and Bet Aleph, 2/1, in the second restriction. The records go to the head of, to the Rosh of Sag, and we'll continue to work with them. From that, we will get Katnut of Nekudim and Gadlut of Nekudim, where the shattering will take place. We have a question also from the world. Let's go to Latin 2.
4: Gracias por la oportunidad, amigos. La pregunta es si la restricción es algo elemental en todo el proceso, ¿de dónde nace y cómo se forma la restricción en la vasija?
2: Thank you, friends, for the opportunity. How is the restriction created? How is the restriction, how does a restriction happen in the vessel, and what causes a restriction to happen?
0: Misha,
2: we have two kinds of restrictions. Restriction, first restriction and second restriction. The question is what restriction you're asking about. First restriction, the law is this. We have the first 9 sefirot, right? The first 9 sefirot, and we have malchut. So what does the first restriction mean?

0: but she enjoys her child eating. So in order to bestow, we can receive. But the first restriction means we cannot receive in order to receive. Now, the second restriction is here. It's an expansion of the first restriction. If previously we couldn't receive here, in Malchut, we couldn't receive. Now, even in the vessels up to Tiferet, we cannot receive. It's an expansion of the first restriction. It's even more serious. But that law is canceled because there's Katnut, smallness of the world of Nikudim, and greatness, Gadlut, of the world of Nikudim, and the Parsa that divides the vessels of bestowal from the vessels of reception should be canceled. The fact that there wasn't a sufficient screen to receive the lights here, that's a different story. And then the breaking happened from above. You understand that this whole process, the cascading of the world comes from above, and the forces that operate on it also come from above, and they cause a shattering and the disappearance of the screen. They make the vessel, they make the ima suddenly feel that below the vessels of reception are ready to receive light, although they are not ready. That's from above. But the patsuf ostensibly should reach gadlut, meaning the pasa should be canceled, and then the patsuf will be filled with light. We're given preference to the world kli.
1: Gracias, amigos. 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
2: If there's already a mixing between vessels of reception and vessels of bestowal, what else is missing for this mixing to be completed? Okay, that's an advanced question. We have much more to learn. Before that, Rav will teach us about it in the coming lessons. And in one sentence, we're going to come to the world of Atzilut. What's happening in the world of Atzilut? There, we will have the blueprint for correction. After the vessels mix, what does it mean, shatter? They get mixed up. We have this messy state. Now we have to rearrange them so they'll work in bestowal. From there, Adam HaRishon will be born, Adam, and he will also be broken. And then from the efforts to connect between us, we scrutinize vessels, we sort vessels of reception from vessels of bestowal, and by that we correct the soul of Adam HaRishon. We'll learn about it later on. Many questions, and it's good. We're going to continue with the world kli. Another question from there, Nikolai of Sochi.
3: Подскажите такой более общий момент. Вот мы учим, что луч света, да, изначально.
0: Something more general. We learn that the light enters in the beginning of a process. But according to the diagram, it seems like the majority of the work is done already by the light. And what remains is some small action from Pasa to the Siyum where we have to work. So how should we depict it to ourselves in terms of percentage? How much more do we need to do, 1%, 99%, that the light hasn't done? Good question. Correct. We've reached the correction down to the Pasa. Afterwards, the vessels broke. Now, this whole place requires correction. And what the world of Nikudim does. But to get back to the previous question, I've already said that we have four kinds of broken vessels, right? One is vessels of reception separately, then vessels of reception in vessels of bestowal, vessels of bestowal in vessels of reception, and vessels of reception separately. This is what you cannot correct. Now, each kind of vessels should have its own correction. And this whole correction takes place here. Because here there are still no worlds. We said that only the world of Nikudim that broke. but there are places for

0: We say Nekudot of Sag are the places for the worlds. In this whole space, the worlds of Tzilut, Briya, Yetzirah, Asiya will be formed. So all of that, the Sof of Golgotha, we have to correct afterwards. Adam Rishon will come, and he'll drop the worlds even more. But for now, the correction is of the Sof of Golgotha.
1: Shai, Vakasha.
2: First question, how come Nekudot get the privilege of creating a Partsuf, even though they are two over two? Well, what gives them the right to create a Partsuf? Asaf, I'd say that's the name of this Partsuf. The name of this Partsuf is Nekudot of Sag, because it's a result of what happened in the Nekudot. We reached the records two over two. We're not going to go too deep into it, but this explanation we heard often, which is here in this process of refinement of the Partsuf of Sag, if we zoom in into this place, we'll see that the Partsuf, in each degree that it loses, it creates a zivug, a coupling. It loses level 4, it's trying to do a coupling. It loses level 3, it's trying to do a coupling. What happens? In 4, it wants a lot of Chokhmah. In 3, it wants a lot of Chokhmah. Suddenly in 2, its degree of coarseness is 2. And the records of clothing is also 2. So here we have a demand for a lot of chasadim. It's very special. You won't find it in any other state here. And that special state, called the records of 2 over 2, is a state where the demand is only for the lot of chasadim. And that's why it expands. It's trying to create a coupling, and it succeeds. Why? There's no problem. Below the tabaru, there's no problem for the lot of chasadim to flow. That's why it expands. That's why the lot of chasadim expands from tabu to siyum. We call this expansion the partsuf of Nekudot of Sag. It's a terminology.
0: If you can show the diagram, below tabu, there's a process of the second restriction. After 2 and 4 mix, what does it mean that Malchut rises to the Parsa? There's always, so what remains if Malchut is dissolved, the end, so the end rises? More correctly, the restriction goes up. It's impossible for the light to expand below the Parsa because there are no vessels there. In order to receive something, you have to have vessels. God says in the beginning, which I read, if we had vessels, in our vessels, we will feel the Creator. If we don't have vessels, if a person cannot make a coupling on the light, you will break. This is what happened, the breaking. If a person has diabetes, you know, and if he eats a chocolate cake, what will happen to him? He'll be taken to the emergency room, right? At least. So here too, we don't have the vessels. So the light below Tiferet, below Bina, cannot come down. Because then the vessel would receive it for itself. If it receives it for itself, there'll be the breaking. So the breaking, purportedly, from Siyum rose to Tiferet and stopped the light there. It cannot receive beyond that.
2: So this, for this specific point, the Parsa is like a Siyum.
0: Siyum, and I think it's even written this way, that the Siyum went up to Tiferet, to the Parsa. It's written, right?
2: Yeah, there's an expression like that, and your questions are terminology. The essence is what's important. You can also see Baal Sulam in Tess describing things using certain words or others, but you have to stay close to the essence of the matter as much as possible. We'll take a few more questions from the world. At least one. Women Mach 167.
3: Здравствуйте, уважаемые преподаватели. Спасибо за возможность. Мы хотим уточнить.
0: Вот Hello, dear teachers.
3: Когда происходит разбиение в
0: Никудим? When the breaking happens in the gadlut of Nekudim, is it a miscalculation or was it a thought from above, a deliberate thought from above? Because I heard several times that you say that it happened this way on purpose from above, but we also learned that there was a calculation from below to go below the pasa. So is it a calculation or was it deliberate?
2: Maybe you can say that it's an incorrect calculation done intentionally. Certainly everything has to happen. It's all purposeful. Nothing happens by chance or by mistake. There are no mistakes. But the fact that Abba Veima seemingly made an error and passed the light on, then maybe from their point of view it was a mistake, but from the point of view of the purpose of creation, it was not a mistake. So you'll see that somewhere when you read the text, it sounds like they describe it as a mistake. So it depends on where the point of view. If you look at it from the point of view of the purpose of creation, it's not a mistake. Because otherwise, you can't do it. Let's go back to what Rav told us. What we gain out of this is this mixing between vessels of reception and vessels of bestowal. It cannot happen without this shattering. There's no other way. You won't be able to connect godliness and the created being. And this can happen only because of the shattering. So we understand that if it brings us to connection with godliness in the end, then certainly the shattering is positive and purposeful, and that's what happened. More questions? Last one. Can't hear you.
4: When
0: we want to correct the vessels of reception, so they too will receive filling, with what light do we want to fill it? Light of chasadim or light of
5: chokhmah?
0: We haven't talked about it, right? The light of correction is called light of absag. But they have to be, should be filled with light of chasadim and light of chokhmah. Light of Chokhmah never comes alone. It has to be inside Light of Chasadim. A new vessel of Bina is the Light of Chasadim, reflected light.
2: Just Rav said that in every vessel there's a part of bestowal in it through which you can correct the vessel of reception. So that's for that.
0: Correct. Rav drew the heart and the point in the heart, which is the part of God above, that is intended to begin our correction. I think that's it.
2: We'll conclude with the song.

0: חברים יקרים,
1: dear friends, today at 4:26 Israel time, the fast of the 17th of Tammuz will start, so all the cups will be collected at 4:15. In the first part, we will study a lesson by Rav from May 29, 2002. It is based on the article, What Does It Mean That the Torah Was Given Out of the Darkness in the Work? In Hebrew, you can find it in the first volume of Rabash's writings, page 702. We will read the article now in the tense. We have 25 minutes. Please. What does it mean that the Torah was given out of the darkness in the work? It is written in the Midrash, Vayikra, our sages say, the nations of the world did not receive the Torah since it was given out of the darkness. He says about them, for the darkness will cover the earth. But the people of Israel received the Torah since it was given out of the darkness, as it is written, as I hear the voice out of the darkness. He says about them, the Lord will shine upon you and his glory will be seen upon you. So far his words. We should understand why the Torah was given out of the darkness. And further, why the nations of the world did not want to receive the Torah out of the darkness. It is as though the Creator deliberately gave the Torah out of the darkness so the nations of the world would not receive it. And we should also understand why Israel did receive the Torah out of the darkness. First, we need to know what is darkness in the work. The thing is that because the purpose of creation was to do good to his creations, when a person is satisfied with his life, it is considered that the world shines for that person. Meaning, he enjoys the world. But if he does not find satisfaction in life, that person says that the world has grown dark on me. It is known that in a work we call the vessels of bestowal Israel, and we call the vessels of reception the nations of the world. Hence, when a person wants to draw near to the Creator, meaning use the vessels of bestowal, but he cannot, because the body disagrees with it, since his body is extended from the vessels of reception. At that time, a person feels that the world has grown dark on him, for he understands that if he cannot obtain vessels of bestowal, he will never be rewarded with the upper light, which is the light of doing good to his creations. It follows that the darkness he feels from not being able to obtain vessels of bestowal by himself gives him the need that someone will help him obtain those vessels. According to the rule, there is no light without a vessel, no filling without a lack. It follows that now he has received the need for the light of Torah. It is as our sages said, I have created the evil inclination, I have created the spice of the Torah as a spice. Thus, the Torah was given specifically to the deficient, and that deficiency is called darkness. This is the meaning of the words, the Torah was given out of the darkness. That is, one who feels darkness in his life because he has no vessels of bestowal is fit to receive the Torah, so that through the Torah, the light in him will reform him and he will obtain the vessels of bestowal. Through them, he will be fit to receive the delight and pleasure, for those two are included in the Torah. One, the vessel that he wants to bestow. Two, then he receives the delight and pleasure into the vessels of bestowal. Conversely, the nations of the world did not receive the Torah since it was given out of the darkness. In a word, the nations of the world means that the body comprises 17 nations that want the Torah not because they feel darkness when they have no vessels of bestow. Rather, their only desire is the vessels of reception, and they have no desire to emerge from that control. They want the Torah in order to add more light to themselves, meaning more pleasure than they receive from corporeal matters. That is, they also want the next world. As it is written in the Zohar, they howl as dogs, have, give. Give us the wealth of this world and give us the wealth of the next world. That is, the wealth of this world is not enough for them, but they also want the wealth of the next world.
0: It follows that the Torah was given specifically to those who feel that their will to receive controls them. They cry out from the darkness that they need the Torah in order to deliver them from the darkness, that is, the control of the vessels of reception, on which there was a restriction and concealment, so that no light will shine in that place. But that place is the cause for the need to receive the Torah. For this reason, since the Torah came because of the darkness, the Torah did two things. One, the light in it reforms him. Then the restriction and concealment depart from his vessels of reception, because where he had vessels of reception, he has now been rewarded with vessels of bestowal. This is the meaning of the words, "and the Lord will shine upon you," that is, as the Creator wants to bestow, so man will be rewarded with a desire to bestow. Two, after he was has been rewarded with vessels of bestowal, meaning he was granted the ability to work lishma for her sake, which is called learning Torah lishma, then he is shown the secrets of the Torah. As Rabbi Meir says in the Mishnah, this is the meaning of the words, "and his glory will be seen upon you," meaning the glory of the Creator, which is the revelation of godliness. It will be seen upon you, for then one is rewarded with the Torah, and Israel and the Creator are one. However, the nations of the world, which do not need the Torah in order to emerge from the darkness, which are vessels of reception, but rather need the Torah in order to add the wealth of the next world to the wealth of this world. As was said, give, have. These people, who are in the estate of nations of the world, say that they do not need the Torah in order to deliver them from the darkness, since for them, they regard the vessels of reception for themselves as light. Rather, they want the light of Torah to come into the receiver. The verse says about them, "for the darkness will cover the earth." That is, they will not be rewarded with the light of the Torah because the light of Torah was given out of the darkness. In other words, one who feels that he is in the dark is regarded as Israel, who need the Torah in order to illuminate their darkness. They are rewarded with, "the Lord will shine upon you, and his glory will be seen upon you." Now, we can understand what our sages said. It is not the learning that matters, but the work. Also in Kiddushim, they said, they were asked the question, much learning or much work? Rabbi Tarfon replied, much work. Rabbi Akiva replied, much learning. They all replied and said, much learning, since the learning leads to work. We should understand their words in the work, since the literal provides many interpretations to this. In the work, meaning when we want to come to work in order to bestow and not receive for ourselves, of course we must observe the 613 mitzvot, the 613 commandments in actual fact. One who learns Torah but does not want to observe the 613 mitzvot de facto, it is learning knowledge the way one learns external teachings. It is as our sages said, should one tell you there's knowledge in the nations, believe. There's Torah in the nations, do not believe. This means that a person can learn Torah, but if he is a Gentile who does not observe the mitzvot, which makes him a Gentile, then the Torah he is learning is called knowledge and not Torah.
1: For this reason, one who wants to work in order to bestow must begin to work in action and then begin with the intention, meaning to place on it the aim to bestow. However, how can we achieve the aim to bestow, since it is known that a person can work under coercion, although his heart is not with him? That is, a person might be compelled to work against his will. He can overcome his desire and do something against his will. However, changing the heart, meaning the desire and yearning, this a person cannot change. Thus, since man was created with a nature of receiving only for himself, how can he aim to bestow? As this is against his nature. How can one work against his nature and desire, which is only to receive? Can he force himself to aim his heart with the intention to bestow? Moreover, we must know that the Torah was given in order to cleanse Israel. That is, all the actions we were given to do are only in order to obtain this aim to bestow. Thus, how can we do the above, since there cannot be coercion on the heart and the desire? Baal HaSulam interpreted, which God has created to do. Which God created means that it is about this that men must do, meaning on what He has created. We should interpret which God has created to mean that creation means existence from absence, referring to the will to receive. To do pertains to the created beings, who must place on it the aim to bestow. This means that all that the created beings must do is only to be able to aim to bestow. This is called which God has created to do. This doing belongs to the created beings. Accordingly, we should interpret the above words, much learning or work. These words do not concern the work that the lower ones must do, for clearly, without work, there is nothing. Since first, we must observe the 613 mitzvot in action. Rather, we should interpret about the Torah itself, that the Torah is called Talmud, learning. Thus the question, much learning or much work, means that the Torah speaks from two angles. One, from the perspective of the rules, meaning in which way we should observe the mitzvot. There is the issue of the measure of the mitzvot. Take tzitzit, for example. We must learn the rules of the halakha, the Jewish law, concerning the required size of the talit, the prayer shawl, and the tzitzit, and likewise regarding the rest of the mitzvot. This is called the revealed part of the Torah, since those mitzvot are visible. And you cannot say that a person makes mistakes there, since that which is visible, if a person pays attention, he can observe these mitzvot properly. This is why it is called revealed. Two, the part of the Torah that does not speak of rules and laws that we keep in actions, but which speak of tales and legends of our sages and have no connection to the 613 mitzvot. The question is, what part of the Torah is greater, meaning more important to a person and to which he should pay more attention?
0: Learning refers to the part of the Torah that is only learning without work. Since we're not speaking of the practical part, how to observe. This is called Talmud, or learning, meaning Torah without work. Rabbi Tarfon says that work is greater. That is the part of the Torah that speaks of performing the mitzvot, which is the main thing to know, the rules that apply to the mitzvot. Rabbi Akiva said that learning is great, and everyone answered and said, as did Rabbi Akiva, much learning. What is the reason for learning leads to work? We should interpret what they said, that learning leads to work, means that while it is true that the beginning of the work is in the revealed part of the Torah, which speaks of the observance of mitzvot, but this is only the beginning, since the Torah and mitzvot were given primarily in order to cleanse people. This means, as it is written, that cleansing means emerging from the control of the will to receive for oneself and working only in order to bestow. This is called, which God has created to do, this work, which is done on creation, called receiving for oneself, to place the aim to bestow on it. This work is the main thing that the lower ones should do in order to be able to receive the delight and pleasure that the Creator wants to give them. In order to achieve a state of work, which means that a person should work only for the sake of the Creator and not for his own sake, a person can still overcome the revealed part in the 613 mitzvot by forcing himself to observe the 613 mitzvot. However, on the concealed part, which is the aim, is something that is given to the heart. And here a person cannot force himself. That is, if the heart does not want to work and love others, man is helpless. In that state, when a person wants to work for the sake of the Creator and the body disagrees, a person realizes that he cannot work for the sake of the Creator by himself. It follows that now the person has learned something new, which he did not know before he began the work of bestowal, which is that he is complete wicked, since he does not want to work for the sake of the Creator. Before he began the work of bestowal, he also knew that he was still not working for the sake of the Creator. But at that time, he thought that he is not doing everything for the sake of the Creator only because of negligence and idleness. But he would succeed in doing everything for the sake of the Creator the moment he would choose. For this reason, he was not concerned that he is not doing so now. He could say it was for lack of time, but he is certain that it is within his power to do everything for the sake of the Creator. There's a rule that everything that a person can do does not concern him, because he can always do this. He attributes not having it only to the view of others.
1: But now that he has begun the work of bestowal and has made great efforts, yet he sees that he's not progressing. And worse yet, after all the labor, he has fallen into despair. Now he sees that the evil in him is so great that he decides that the work of bestowal was not meant for him. This recognition is called wicked. That is, now he knows beyond any doubt that his body is unyielding and cannot be changed into working for the sake of the Creator. He can convince it to do only revealed things in action and to do good deeds. Yet, his heart is not with him. Therefore, only now can he determine that he has an evil inclination that is truly evil against the Creator, that he does not want to work for the Creator, but only work for himself. When a person comes to that state, when he sees that he has an evil inclination, he must believe what our sages said. I've created the evil inclination, I've created the Torah as a spice, since the light in it reforms him. That is, he's being enslaved to the evil inclination when he was compelled to work for his own sake and not for the sake of the Creator. Now, through the light of the Torah, he is reformed and can work for the sake of the Creator. This is called good deeds, meaning only to bestow upon the Creator and not for his own sake. Accordingly, we see that it is impossible to make actions of bestowal without the light of the Torah. It follows that the part of the Torah that the person learns which does not speak of rules and laws, this is called work. As it is written, much work. Meaning the part of the Torah that discusses the doing of the mitzvot. And this is the meaning of much learning. Meaning the part of the Torah that speaks of tales and legends and interpretations of our sages, etc. The part of the Torah that does not pertain to the doing of the mitzvot. This is called learning. They all said immediately, much learning. Since learning leads to work. Here the meaning of work refers to the intention on the work, which is regarded as the revealed. You will be able to aim the heart to work for the sake of the Creator. And this is called work, as it is written, which God has created to do. Doing refers to the heart, so that man will have the strength to work, so the heart will want to work for the sake of the Creator.
0: We're going to move to a lesson from 2002. We read the article, What is That the Torah Was Given Out of Darkness in the Work, from the second volume of the Stages of the Letter, from Vayikra.

0: That portion? Meaning, in the manner in which the Torah was given, the Torah was given in order to reach an action. What is to reach this action, this work? In a person's soul, in his neshama, there are 613 parts. To begin with, all 613 parts are in a corrupted form in us. We need to correct each and every part. This is considered observing 613 or counsels. And after that, in the measure in which we observe every one of the 613 18 of all the parts of the soul, then accordingly we receive light that is deposited against each and every part of this kli, and then it's considered that we're rewarded with 613 pekudin, deposits or commandments of this light. Meaning we receive vessels and we fill them, we correct vessels and fill them with lights. All 620, 613 commandments plus 7 commandments of Rabbanan, all 620 parts of the soul. And they are called work or action. So the Torah, the learning part, the effort needs to lead to this action, to this work. And then we are rewarded with the reception of the Torah. What is receiving the Torah? The Torah is also called the Kadosh Baruch Hu, one of the names of the Creator, is the general light that fills the soul in Ein Sof. Because it's from this that the Kli feels what the Creator is. Outside of the Kli, you cannot feel. It's the general light. The Torah is that light that is divided in the general soul to 613 parts, to 600,000 parts. It doesn't matter how you look at it. But it's divided to 613 parts. And the commandments, the mitzvot, are called the correction of each and every part. So it turns out that Israel, the light and the Creator, are one. Eventually, in the final correction, that state is where the Kli becomes adapted to the light that fills it, to the individual light in each part, and the general light that comes to the general correction, the final correction. That's the final state. And in such a sentence, it's brought to us, Israel, the light, and the Creator are one.
1: Ken.
0: Yes.
2: We say that we do not attain the Creator. The created being does not attain the Creator. He only attains his actions. So, what is the Creator? Is that in order to bestow, a desire to bestow?
0: Every quality that is corrupted in a person is against a quality that is corrected in the Creator. We can't know who the Creator is. Only out of our corrupted qualities, as we correct them in order to bestow. And from that, we will know who the Creator is. You cannot get to know anything unless it clothes your vessels. You can't be corrupted and to know the Creator. To the extent in which you're corrected, you know your corrected vessels, at which point you know who the Creator is. And the measure of equivalence of form to the Creator, you know according to your vessels. So who He is. You don't feel Him, you feel your corrected vessels.
2: So, why is it not enough to take it as a goal?
0: That's called anyone who negates something, negates it with his own flaws. You appreciate only according to the measure of correction of your vessels.
2: So I now take that as a goal. Let's say to correct my vessels. Why do I need this goal of reaching the Creator, adhering to Him? What is that?
0: Oh, that's a very good question. Why is my goal not named as the correction of the soul, but rather my goal is mentioned as dvekut, adhesion to the Creator, with the Creator? Because the goal needs to be the acquisition of the state, acquiring the state, reaching a certain state. And the correction of vessels is not a state, it's a means altogether. It's true that you need to take care of this, but why are you correcting the vessel? That's actually the main thing.
2: What state should I depict? What is this state if I don't even know what it is?
0: What for do you need to correct the kli? By that, you're similar to a person who is asked, why are you performing mitzvot? That's what they said. They said, very well. If you were told otherwise, then you do it differently. So anyway, they said and you're doing it. So just like that, to do corrections, as if corrections, it won't even be corrections. To just want to be a good boy, fine, you can, that's up to you. The Torah doesn't demand that. The Torah demands reaching dvikut, adhesion, to be adapted to be an Adam, to be resembling the Upper One. And if you just want to be a good guy, fine, be a good person. There's a lot of people that say that they're good.
2: And if so, it is not just like that. I don't even know what it is.
0: So what for to correct? I don't understand. What's the cause for the correction? What will you have from that? What, sort of personal satisfaction from it? What will you have from it?
2: If so, but I don't know who the Creator is, what it is, so is it not reception?
0: You're saying, well, I'm told that the goal I have is to resemble Him, to adhere to Him. He is merciful, I'll be merciful. He is graceful, I'll be graceful, etc. I don't know who He is, so how will I know what I need to be? Yes? So again, you're returning to the same question. So if you don't know who He is, and you don't know what you need to correct, you're saying you're willing to engage only in corrections.
2: This is what we say.
0: No, you were told to engage in corrections, but how will you correct yourself if you don't know what the standard is?
2: There's a group, we have laws.
0: What group? What laws?
2: To bestow to the others, love the other, is that not enough?
0: I don't want to hear that. You're just talking words right now. Group, laws, these are all means for the means. From your actions, we know you. Only, on one hand. On the other hand, what actions can I know? How do I know what I need to be? Why do I need the revelation of the Creator? That's what you're asking in the end. Do I need His revelation? I need His revelation in order to resemble Him, in order to know what I need to be. If you will demand His revelation for that, He will be revealed to you. That's what we call that from lo lishma he'll come to lishma. Certainly you want Him to be revealed to you so it will be good for you. But also with that together there's a certain kind of relation towards Him where you appreciate Him, where you want Him, then the Creator opens up for you. He opens up to the extent in which it will correct you and not fill you just like that. What is correct? Where you see His qualities and not the pleasure from Him. What is the light of correction? The light of correction is where the Creator bestows His greatness upon you. You will see how graceful I am and how great that is. Where you hear that, then you start to see that this measure is good, that it's superior from you, it's above you. Meaning His revelation comes in two manners, either as one who's correcting you or the one who's filling you.
2: This means that it's not enough to...
0: And you accordingly need to demand from him. The correct prayer is where you demand correction from him and then filling. That's what we learn also from Tess.
2: So what comes first? What's the first action that I need?
0: The first action that you need to do?
2: Or thought, let's say that I think all the time that...
0: You can't obligate a person to perform an action because the action for us is called a desired action, a willful action from within, with an internal effort. This effort a person can't do. This effort, this action is born in a person as a consequence of his nature, his original nature, and the measure of light that came to him from above. We never say about the Kli that the Kli suddenly wanted to change. Let's say it has coarseness and records and light comes to her, and altogether this whole combination is working, and now she wants something else. Have you ever heard of such a thing? No. So what are you saying? What do I need to do? Or want to do? You can't determine that. Every single moment is already signed in advance. It's sealed. So if you want the future to change, we're given one choice in the study, and through the study by the society, you add from the society an additional desire to yours.
2: A desire for what?
0: A desire for godliness. This is the whole matter of why the shattering was made into many parts. The soul could have descended as it is, a Kli filled with light, to be corrupted. The light departs, the soul falls. One, what do we need 600,000 parts for? It's written that it's easier to correct it this way. Meaning, by many souls and many incarnations, small actions, it'll be easier to correct. But really?
1: Arthur?
0: Certainly, it's not... what's the matter here? Here, if a soul would not be divided, there would be no possibility to determine anything. So just like the Kli is filled from above with light, with its records, with its desires, with all that's in him, with the light that it bestows upon it, it's all stamped and sealed. It all comes from above, even the desire. Also the lights and everything. Everything would remain with lights without desire. After the light would come, awaken the soul, meaning awaken the vessel, and the Kli accordingly would start moving. The fact that the general soul was divided to many parts, this on my plane gives me, not above where I cannot appeal, but in my plane where I am, it gives me the possibility for the only action in free choice. Because it's on my level where I can take an additional desire from the rest of the parts, to be impressed by them. And not to take the desire, you can't, but to be impressed by them. You understand? So I, what am I, who am I, how the Creator gives me, this I don't decide. I can only add to this, you know, there's the Kli, draw for yourself, the vessel and what's inside there and what the light that comes to it. Nothing can be changed. It is defined by that defines his state, what he thinks, what he wants, everything. But besides free choice, be impressed by the adjacent vessel. And this is because in the root they're connected together. If they weren't connected together, there would be no possibility. But you have, let's say, in the root, two vessels that descend together. They come down to this world, separate from one another, and by you wanting to connect and adhere to some by somewhat to the other, you're making an act of connection like in the root, as if. It's in you're in the place like a triangle like that, yes? you glue them together. It's, and according to that, you are making the desire as one. His seemingly corrected desire, because what are you taking from a friend? Longing for spirituality to the Creator, yes? It doesn't matter to what extent it's corrected, he's corrected or not. That's what you're taking from him, meaning you're kind of taking, connecting two vessels together above. That's the action that you're capable of doing only. This is the only action. And out of that, in your free choice. From this, it becomes in you like two vessels. Alone, and it becomes two vessels. You took also the desire from him, so now you took the desire from him, and you're inviting from above the light that belongs to two souls. There are many souls together, but at least two of them together, yours and his, are illuminating upon you. Well, that, buddy, is a nice addition. And so on.
2: So let's say I have a friend, Mushi. What can I take from him? He has thoughts, desires, knowledge. What can I...
0: You can't take from Mushi anything. You can only be impressed from his external form and how he works. Yes? How he thinks. You see, he's always writing. Why aren't you writing? He's constantly kind of scribing down things there, and maybe he's doing something with that at home later, maybe it's something else. Investigate what he's doing with him not knowing, in order to be impressed. Look only at the good things. At the bad things, shut your eyes. Why do you need to corrupt it? After all, you need to take from the friend something good so that you will have good, so that you will have fuel. So look only good at him.
2: So, if I have fuel, I'll just lie down and...
0: You see, you weigh 50 kilos. If you were weigh like German, you'd be sleeping twice as much as he does. But he doesn't find the strength to sleep so much. You understand? So, judge him to the scale of merit. See how heavy he is, and nevertheless, how much he's trying. Like a good teddy, you know. It's like, yes, I'm saying this seriously. But all kinds of such small things. Look and take benefit out of it. That's called to judge a friend to the scale of merit. What, the Torah doesn't say that there's any prohibition or anything, only advices for your personal advancement, for your benefit. No one needs these things, what you will do or you won't do. It's only towards you we're talking about, your personal private correction. All the sufferings is for you to have it good. All the advices are for you to have it good. That's it. Well, and to judge a friend to the scale of merit. Otherwise, what? You won't corrupt anything. You won't receive help from him, additional forces. And the loss is all yours. Yes.
2: He writes that a person labors but does not advance, even regresses. What does he mean by that? He writes in the article that a person labors and he sees that he's not advancing, he even feels that he's regressing. What exactly does he mean by that?
0: When a person is laboring and he sees that he's actually moving backwards, it's a sign that now he's in the revelation of a new vessel. Where does he see backwards? Where the vessel without filling is revealed before him, it's considered that he's entered the left line, the revelation of a new vessel, new posterior of the vessel, and advances, but advances in a so-called negative way, with more emptiness. Later, that emptiness will be filled with corrections and lights, and that's called that he is in the left. Later he'll move to the right. When we switch from the right to the left, we have, as we say, descents and ascents. These are not descents nor ascents. They're simply two stages in the corrections. Left, right, left, right. That's how we go.
2: And if a person doesn't feel that, he feels that he's...
0: Of course, a person who's on the left feels empty. And certainly a person who's in the left feels himself empty, and it seems like he's retrieving. And he certainly went backwards. He descended further away from spirituality now.

0: from experience later, we see that it's so. Another year or two.
1: And if I don't feel that, I'm in the best group, the best head of the group, and I have the books, and I have Rav.
0: Everything is good for you, and you're studying, and you're kind of like, everything is holy, and yes, filled, thank God, yes, commandments like a pomegranate, everything, then it's a sign that you're not exerting enough, or you're physically exerting, but not internally. You're not adding in the search. And probably you're nevertheless not connected with the friends. You can work with them all the time. You can work physically with them all the time. Connected is called to nevertheless see something in them that you're lacking. A certain measure of envy is maybe missing for you. You're sufficed with what you have. Thank God I have this and that and that and that. Wonderful. Thank you. Thank God. And that's it. Everything's fine. Everything's for the good. I'm in joy and I'm a righteous. So, just yes. Right line. This is considered that a person cannot grow. He has no new vessels. What can you do? That's a problem. What can you do? This is a problem. Let's say it's right. That's clear. Let's say it's right. Student, we need to constantly be in upliftment of spirits, and
1: you need to be an uplifted spirit, but see that although you have opposite that, you always have against it also the balance from the left side. Every time they add vessels to you, and each time you pull to the right side, but without the left line, what would it be worth? You're not growing. You can only grow from the flesh. Where does the flesh come from? From the vessels that we want to sort. This means that you lack the measure of envy. Counters envy increases wisdom. You're not envious of how is he studying, how does he write things down, how does he do it, how do these guys do it, how do those guys do it. Envy. Without that, you can't do it, but good envy, you know. Not to bring the friend down, that he will not study like me, he won't do things like me, but that I will be like him.
0: Can I ask another question?
1: Yes.
0: He writes there that actually whoever feels darkness is not worthy of the revelation of the Creator, of Torah, in the article. Now, in some articles he also wrote that whoever feels himself bad, that meaning that he feels bad without the feeling of the Creator, he's distancing from the Creator. And to the contrary, whoever wants to be whole then doesn't think about anything, so he also doesn't have any need or demand for the revelation of the Creator. How to connect these two things together? On one hand, we need
1: you can tie everything. I don't know. These are just two sentences. Give me two sentences and I'll put them together. There's no problem with that. But practically, what is he talking about there? I don't want to just give you speeches here.
0: Like we spoke now, that a person needs to be, even if he feels he's on the left and that he's distancing, he doesn't advance.
1: Why? If he feels...
0: Because he feels darkness, right?
1: If he feels darkness, he's not advancing.
0: No.
1: Darkness is advancement, but only on the left line. It's the same ascent, but on the left.
0: He feels the darkness, right? So how in that will he feel himself as whole?
1: During the darkness, he cannot feel himself as whole. Otherwise, he wouldn't feel the darkness. Who told you that he can? Who told you that this is a bad state? We must feel the darkness. What do you mean? But what is the direction where with which he goes down to the darkness? What does he do during the darkness? We learned that, and you were present in part 12. What is the corrections of the evening and night? That the evening starts, and then we take from the previous day all of the vessels, and we make corrections in the evening.

0: until we can do the prayer of Shema in the evening prayer, and then we make additional corrections in the Kriyat Shema, the prayer of Shema on the bed. And from midnight onwards, we start to raise the vessels of Abba Ve'ima. We begin there towards the prayer of Shema, of the sacrifices, the offerings. What do you mean? You have many corrections and many things to come down to the darkness and work in the darkness and make corrections during the sleep, right? There's a reason why you enter a state where you seemingly want to get rid of your soul and take a new degree, a new soul. So that on the next day, it will bring you a new degree. So you have to be ready from it from the night. We learned that. Now you're asking me about the darkness after you learn these things in detail?
1: I'm asking how to connect these two things so we can be in upliftment all the time.
0: You have to be with an uplifted spirit at night also. That's right. Why not?
1: How can you feel upliftment when you're in darkness and at the same time?
0: If you will feel the darkness as something that is beneficial, then you will be happy with it. And you will bless the Creator. And you will be in adhesion with Him. You will be in adhesion with Him also during the darkness. I'm speaking not about our degrees, but also in the darkness there are corrections there, like the 60 breaths of the horse and all kinds of such things. There are all kinds of corrections at night during the sleep, the slumber, domita, all kinds of things that a person does it intentionally in order to truly move from one degree to the next. These are truly great things. Out of the darkness, we discover all of the discernments. Later on, we only correct them. And later on, we add an intention. But the new desires are revealed from the darkness. Yes?
1: What does it mean? If a person is happy in the darkness, then darkness is defined to us like bad feelings. How can you be happy from that? We're built in the way that joy cannot be emerged from such a thing like this.
0: I can talk to you about feelings, because today you have these feelings, and a year or two from now you'll have different feelings.
1: In that case, what's being happy in the darkness?
0: To be happy in the darkness means happy about the goal. The darkness is the state. Now, I mean, in the darkness, in such a state, but it does not mean that I cannot be happy because of what this brings me. I can now be in a bad state, and along with that, the surrounding light shines to me. You might say, well, if the good future shines to me, it already sweetens the darkness, and I don't feel the darkness. No, I feel the darkness of now, and I feel what good consequences I will get from that in the future. Of course, it's not the same darkness as you feel now, that you only feel confused and empty and helpless, powerless, and that's it. Of course, it's not the same. There is an addition of the future here. In spirituality, it's called the light of faith. But it is darkness. Who told you that the darkness should be like Rabbi Shimon, who descends to the degree of Shimon from the marketplace? He determines in that degree that he is now as Shimon from the marketplace. And probably the corresponding degree will be the degree of the end of correction. When does he determine it? When he is on the degree of Shimon from the marketplace. Do you understand it? He doesn't determine it from some other state. So did he descend to the degree of Shimon from the marketplace? He descended. But who descended? Rabbi Shimon descended. He did not truly become Shimon from the marketplace. He became Rabbi Shimon, who clothed in Shimon of the marketplace. So it's both this and that. He is on that low level, but he determines from his general state what this degree should bring him. That's it. You will feel, even before the barrier, you'll feel these states in a different way. So you won't be so alarmed from the falls. And all the states that we have after the barrier, we also feel them somehow before. Not in the spiritual matter, with our matter, but we feel it somehow, so you will feel it. Yes.
1: It's written here in the article, whoever studies Torah and does not want to observe the 613 work actions, commandments, studies wisdom like the external wisdoms are studied. The question is this correct also with us, that whoever still doesn't observe Torah and commandments in action, in practice, is actually only studying wisdom. Is this also not really Torah?
0: I can tell you what Rabash probably means, as much as I understand it, and it may be not how others interpret it, but how he interprets it. One who learns Torah means one who learns how to be as the giver of the Torah. And from the Torah, he does not extract advice how to be as the giver of the Torah. So his Torah is just wisdom, knowledge. He doesn't study it in action. It says that this learning is good because it brings one to action. So he does not reach the action, the corrections. So if the Torah does not bring one into action, then the Torah becomes just wisdom. It is written, wisdom in the nations, believe it. One who wants to remain a goy, a Gentile, what he learns from the Torah is called wisdom. One who wants to be a Jew, even though now he's a Gentile, what we call in the will to receive, so he is truly studying the Torah. Torah, but not wisdom. The Torah means he wants to reach through the learning, he wants to reach the light.
1: If so, why later does he also detail
0: an action means the correction, or the installing a screen on the will to receive. This is called an action, keeping a mitzvah, a commandment. What is it? What is a mitzvah? You take a bad desire and turn it into a good desire. This is called observing or keeping a mitzvah, commandment. Because he tells you that the commandments of the Torah have 613 counsels how to correct that soul, and then 613 deposits how to fill these mitzvot, these corrected parts, with lights. And altogether, once you have corrected all of these mitzvot, all of these parts, when you performed all of these commandments and you fill them with a light called the Torah, then you are rewarded with the general Torah. And when you already reach the correction of the entire vessel, what is revealed to you that truly the general light, this is called HaKadosh Baruch Hu, blessed be Him, the Creator.
1: Why does He use these words that we all know that and not?
0: Well, He can't use other words that nobody knows. It's not His fault that you get confused. The entire Torah is the names of the Creator. Names. What does it mean, the names of the Creator? It means how the light flows in the vessel, and the vessel feels the impression from the light. What does it do? What qualities does it have? As He is merciful, so you should be merciful. What does that mean? If I'll correct myself with the quality of merciful, then to the same extent I will feel that He is also merciful. Which means that I have now reached knowing, discovering that holy name, merciful. So the entire Torah are names of the Creator. They, that is, are those lights that clove within me and give me a feeling of who is the Creator, because the Creator is the whole of the light. And I receive this whole light in portions according to the measures of my correction. So all in all, I receive the whole Torah. And this is how I feel the Creator afterwards, because all in all, in all of these lights, I feel Him, all of Him. This is the matter of the mitzvah, this is the matter of the Torah, this is the matter of the Creator, and the one who discovers them is called Israel. And only about that it is written that the whole of the Torah, that's are the names of the Creator. What does that mean? That only about that it is written in all of the holy names. What does it mean, holy? That they were written beyond the barrier. This is called holy, separated from this world. So, if you read the Torah as a novel, right, what happened there between the men and the women and the children and who was going there and who killed and who stole and what did they do to him about that, that is your problem. We need to read the Torah as the names of the Creator. I had today a question about it on the internet. I received this question. It is written that every week we need to read the Chumash, the Pentecost, the portion of the week with Rashi, two means one, translation. This is written that you have to read twice the portion of the week from the Chumash, the Pentateuch, and one time read Rashi's interpretation. Well, you have many other interpretations. There are 72 commentaries or interpretations, many interpretations. It doesn't matter. You could add. Indeed, these interpretations, each one of them was a great Kabbalist. Look how he wrote. Wasn't Rashi a Kabbalist? Or the Ibn Ezra, it's called a well of living water. There are many truly deep interpretations. That's it. So, what to do? Read or not to read? I answered there that there is the most strict prohibition in the Torah is don't make for yourself any statue or image. What is a statue or an image? Where instead of spirituality, you imagine corporeality. If you read the weekly portion and you imagine instead of it a historical story, don't read that historical story. Why is it forbidden? Do not make for yourself a statue and an image. This is the most strict prohibited, the most strict prohibition in the Torah. It is prohibited because of that you cannot reach spirituality. That's the whole prohibition. But you're not doing anything by that. You're not harming the Creator, don't worry, and also the whole world. You're not causing anything by that. But you remain a beast as you are today. Because then you simply are reading a novel. This is why there is a prohibition. This is why we have to relate to the Torah as it truly is, as the names of the Creator. And then it will bring you to the goal. And the fact that they wrote it with such a language, such a style, Moses wrote in such a way, he couldn't find any other language. What is the language of the Haggadah, the legend, or the language of the Midrash, or the language of the Halakha, or the language of the Kabbalah? All of the other languages are languages with which it is much more difficult to express details. All of the details, all of the elements that he wanted to express. It's impossible. With other languages, it is almost impossible. So he took this language, a language like all stories are written.
1: There's a certain contradiction that I can't settle.
0: What contradiction?
1: On one hand, we're constantly all the time observing mitzvot, doing all that we need.
0: The fact that you observe the mitzvot, that you put on the tefillin, the talit, the prayer shawl, you bless, you do things, you eat kosher and all kinds of things that you do, the fact that you do all of these things on the face of the earth is because you exist in a body. If you wouldn't be in a body, you wouldn't be able to do those actions, right? Those are not the same mitzvot about which it is written in the Torah. In the Torah, it's written, it's not the same commandments. No, when you exist in a body, you have to do those as well. But these are not the same actions by which you reach the holy names. You reach the holy names by correcting your desire, by installing a screen on it, receiving light in it. The light that is received inside of the corrected desire is called the holy name.
1: But it's not what he's saying, that we need to put tefillin and we have to go with a kippah and do all those things.
0: What does he write that? I don't understand.
1: No, he's talking about actual commandments.
0: What is in action? An action means that you perform some action. You install a screen on your desire. This is called the practical mitzvot.
1: And what is it considered the mitzvot that I, let's say, I put the tefillin on me?
0: the commandments of putting a tefillin on your hand as you do every morning. He doesn't talk about that here.
1: So how is it called?
0: He's talking about the correction of the desire. He is talking about the correction of the desire. Why do you call the practical mitzvot, those commandments like you do with the tefillin in the morning, why don't you call it a practical mitzvah? This is what you do as an internal action, that you correct your desire inside. You have 613 desires, and you have to correct them. This is why you were incarnated. You want to reincarnate once again? Please go ahead, do it again. But you will have to correct those 613 desires in your soul. Those you have to correct. This is what the Torah speaks about. The fact that in a compatible manner, you also have to perform actions in this world. These are the commandments of this world. But you want to correct yourself towards the spiritual world.
1: I understand, but there's a certain separation that is constantly...
0: There is a separation here. This separation should not fail you. What is that separation? What is it my fault that I'm a Kohen and not a Levi? So I cannot perform the commandments of a Kohen or a priest or a Levite in this world. In spirituality, I do have to do them. What is it my fault that, let's say, I'm not the elder, the firstborn, and I'm not a woman? She also has commandments that I don't have, right? Oh, bless, you know, God bless, and or I'm not yet a widower, I'm not divorced. There are commandments for those as well. There are all kinds. In spirituality, you have to perform all of these commandments, everything from A to Z, as we call it. All of these 620 desires exist within you, and you have to go through all of these states. But in corporate reality, you don't. Do we have the temple? No. I don't work in agriculture. Do you know what does it mean to be a farmer according to the Torah? Whoa. At the time that the temple existed, what laws they had, what conducts, and I don't work in the temple, I don't bring offering stuff, I'm not the great priest and all of these things, I'm not. So what we're given here in this world, these are signs. How many do we have of those? And one who somehow was sent in some form, he can do it or not do it, but it does not pertain to the spiritual path. In spirituality, you have to correct all the 620 parts of the soul, what we call the 613 commandments, plus the seven of Rabbanan, the seven commandments of Rabbanan. That's it. I don't understand. What is so difficult here?
1: It's difficult that there's, I don't know, all kinds of actions that I do in the day, and they don't have the...
0: What you do during the day with your body or with your beastly desire with respect to, sorry for saying beastly, human, okay, it doesn't matter, with respect to all of those around you, just like that, like any person living in this world, has nothing to do with the Torah. It does not relate, it's not relevant for the advancement, it's not relevant for the Creator. Please tell me, before, let's say, 10,000 years ago, in our world, there were also people, and they did not know about the Torah and mitzvot, right? But they were alive. They lived. They had a wife, children, some place where they lived, and something that they would eat, right? All kinds of things, right? Did this pertain to spirituality or not? Just like your ordinary life. Without Kabbalah. It's unrelated to spirituality. This is your beastly existence in this world. Now, we can't say that it is completely disconnected from the spiritual world. It's not disconnected here. Everything is branches. But this is a will to receive that exists in the still and animate and vegetative and animate and speaking in this world, and bit by bit, according to the general clock of reality that keeps advancing towards the end of correction through its own process. That's it.
2: Now, the Creator, later, let's not say it in this way, you'll be confused. Later came a state where the will to receive reached such a state, this general state, in all the humans, all people, it's possible for parts of the soul to descend from above. What does that mean? That the will to receive clothed in all the created beings. I'm thinking about people, humans. It started to shine, the light started to shine from above in order to scrutinize and sort the will to receive. When the light shines from above, it means that the point in the heart enters. So it entered in someone called Abraham. Later, we know he was called Avram, right? Then from him started the whole matter of the group. So they took him, meaning he is the first who discovered the Creator, and then after him, we started that chain with his students. If not for this, all of humanity would have continued without a spiritual scrutiny. But according to the general clock of the universe, of reality, from Abraham and on, there begins to be free choice in a person. To the extent that the light shines, man has the possibility to do certain actions from within himself, by himself. From within myself, I can do a certain action only in the connection between the souls. So I need another person next to me. I cannot have someone there in America, Australia. There were also native people, indigenous people back then, as was Abraham here. But I have no connection with them. I need someone next to me, a friend, someone to be impressed by, to take something from. Only by this, this is my only free choice, only to receive a deficiency from someone who is my equal. Just like in the time of Abraham, so in our time, what did the Creator tell him? I'll make you like the stars, right? And your seed shall be as the stars, and so on and so forth. He gave him conditions for free choice. Therefore, there had to be a certain group with people close to one another, so one would be impressed by the other and will take the desire from the other. That's why you don't have one Kabbalist here and another there. Rather, you need a group called Jews, Yehudim. A few Iraqis, Persians, they started to call them Jews, Hebrews, which means they crossed from Ever to Israel, from the land of Israel. That's it. So you should separate between this soul that clothes in a person that you have to correct and the body.
3: I do distinguish. But the whole study that we do, we study for the soul, but still this Abraham...
2: If that's in clothes...
3: He circumcised himself, and now generations over generations do this very, very painful thing. When I have a child, I'll do it too. It's crazy. Why am I doing such a... What is so...
2: Calm down.
3: Why do generations, whole generations do it?
2: It's not too bad. The thing is, there are people in our world, you see, that only perform external actions. They never receive an illumination from above, and they never perform internal actions. You want to ask the following. What is the difference between these people, these two types of people, those who do in externality and those who do in internality, right? It's a simple difference, compatibility with Abraham.
3: I'm asking, where is the real connection? This thing that we do only internally, where is there a point of connection so you can find some logic in it?
2: If you are doing actions in your body, it means that you're doing it without knowing that by that you're doing spiritual corrections, nothing. Simply like a person who studied in the cheder, in the shul, yeshiva, seminar, a kollel, a good Jew. he does what he learns, right? So you are creating your compatibility, you're doing it on your level, your degree, where you are. It's called the Mem de Kedusha, the inanimate of sanctity. That's it. But you're doing corrections. But these corrections, the inanimate of sanctity, doesn't let you grow. But it's corrections nevertheless. Just like from above, a light came and clothed in the matter. And in this matter, it made a copy from spirituality. And we have in this world a still vegetative animate speaking. And in the speaking, there are those who are a direct result from Abraham or Gerim, converts. It doesn't matter. We'll talk about them later. But in this inanimate level, there are sparks of Abraham, except they're not developing them. They still didn't receive the illumination from above that will awaken them to spirituality, right? So they do these corrections, this correction on the level of the still or inanimate of sanctity. That's it. It's correction. You cannot erase it. You cannot live from that. Live meaning add. That's why it's called still or inanimate. It means lack of spiritual, absence of spiritual life. If you want to be beyond that, you need to, meaning to add, you have to add your own work. But the work is that you take deficiencies from, seemingly from the outside, you add from yourself, your only place of free choice, what you have, and by that you invite additional illumination from above, or you absorb more from above what comes to you. That's it. Then you enter into observing or doing spiritual commandments. And you should separate these two things. That's why it's called the work of the Creator. Kabbalah is really the work of the Creator. So then you enter the work of the Creator. And in this way, in the other way, you are simply doing the commandments of learned people, as it's called. And one does not contradict the other. You actually need both. But the one who is only in the, on the inanimate of sanctity, it seems to him that you are canceling him, because for him, only that is important. If there's something more important, it becomes this becomes not so important. And we see that, in truth, those who begin to study the internality begin to look down at the externality to such an extent that a person who always used to do all these commandments and observe everything, he starts to study Kabbalah, suddenly he forgets that he needs to do anything. Out of habit, he does other things. But if it's not out of habit, his head is already in the clouds, as we say. Truly in the clouds, up above. And we see how the material, corporeal action grows weaker. Also his attitude to work, the family, all, everything. If his entire being is tied to spirituality, it makes you look down at spirit, at corporeality terribly. So they are right, those who say that he who studies Kabbalah doesn't really observe the commandments in action correctly here in this world. They are right to say it, and we see it this way. Let's not try to hide those things, because that's what's happening. So we have to investigate, why is this phenomenon still there? Either we are learning something not good, God forbid, or we are wrong, we study it, we learn it incorrectly, or this is something natural to happen, and then later it might come back in a different way, in a different degree, in a different form of action, mutual, both spiritual and corporeal. But these things you cannot ignore. That's what you have. We need to study.
3: Why do we agree with this phenomenon? I think Eris's question is not why it exists, but why we agree.
2: Why we agree or disagree. In spirituality, there's no such thing as agreeing or disagreeing. In spirituality, there's a determination of the state I'm in. as we learned yesterday, the light comes to me, a special light that maintains me, sustains me in a certain degree, then I'm a thief. Then comes another light to me, less than that, I become a robber. A greater light comes to me, I become righteous. Everything has to do with the level of light that comes, that shines on me. So you can say, oh my God, I'm a robber. It won't do you any good, because that state is a state in and of itself, and you name it. You gave it a name, and that's it. You cannot change it. You want to lie? Fine. You can label it as this state as righteous, but it won't do you any good. Oh, but for you, it'll be a little different. That's what you're saying. Why are we not? Why aren't we objecting to it? Why do we agree with it? I'm talking about the state in and of itself. I'm not talking about how you should respond to it. I'm saying that I wish. I want to, or I don't want to, I agree or disagree. That's the state. That's how it happens, that a person who begins to engage in the internality has a disdain for corporeality, almost all the way till the end, almost to the end.
3: So there's nothing you can do?
2: I didn't say that. No, I just don't want to talk about what to do, but they are right. To say it externally the way it happens. And I also see it. I agree that this is what's happening. And vice versa. People who studied Kabbalah correctly and consequently lost the value or looked down at these corporeal commandments as a result, and later forgot what is a correct study and returned to something, you know, Kabbule, right? Like this version of Kabbalah. They begin to do these things and become good Orthodox people. I see all these changes. I talk about this spectrum of possibilities. So if I'm talking about this phenomenon, I'm not saying if it's good or not good, right? I'm not making a determination. It's like a lion devouring something there and eating it. So it's not, is it not okay? It's nature. He did it because nature obligates him. Also for us, the nature we're in at each and every moment obligates us to behave a certain way. That's it. And it's known for generations. There are many stories about that. Suddenly, it's discovered that they saw through a window one person lighting a candle on the Sabbath on 300-400 years ago. They're talking about it, and I don't think these stories are fables and just stories made up by people who object to Kabbalah. No, I'm talking about it seriously. That these are known phenomena. I saw them. I felt them on myself. What are those things? Why they are like that? We'll talk about it. But there's a reason for it and an intention from above. Everything that is done from above. First of all, how do we need to relate to it? How do we need to behave accordingly, to overcome it, to disagree with it? These things we'll talk about, but the phenomenon exists. That's it. It's not the army that you can say, no, this cannot be. Yeah, no, it exists. So first of all, determining the state, that's the truth. Determining the state. In order to study myself, I need to see myself through different eyes. And I see that they are right about it, and I see it. I know about myself. I will scrutinize these things. What are we studying?
3: Let's share impressions from the lesson and what we take from it to implement in the 10.
2: The state of the vessel is determined by the relationship between the light and the vessel. And if you wish to change anything, it's only through change in the light, which you can do by adding to the vessel. And that's by being impressed by the friends.
3: The main thing we learned around the light of the Torah, the intention, the act, what comes before what leads to what. So generally, we have to put the intention over the act, and every desire we have, make it be in order to bestow, at least aim for that.
0: Rav asked, he said, at the beginning of the lesson, the Torah was given to reach the action. And then the question is, what is the action? That's a question that I spent time with in the lesson. I'm also staying with it now.
3: I feel like there's light and there's the vessel, and all of reality is in between. And we are in the middle, examining, observing. We have the privilege to be part of the story.
0: To take from the friend the yearning to the for the Creator, so he will be as an example to me, and to see in the friend only good things. So they will be an example for me.
3: We have to come to realize the means for correction, the correction of the vessels, and the goal. He said here, acquiring the state, reaching a state, and acquiring the vessels is not a state, it's a means. You have to tend to it, but why are you correcting the vessel? This is the main thing.
0: Yeah, as the friend said, I was impressed by the exercise that Rav gave. What attitude should you have toward the friend to see good things in him? It seems very significant. And also the attitude toward experienced students. How should we work with convoluted states where we are disoriented and see a sign in them for looking for additional vessels?
3: I have no way to change myself, my situation, my feeling. It's a waste of time dealing with these things. I need to understand that it's all a result of the operation of the light on the vessel. And the only way to advance is to make the vessel bigger. And that's why we have the friends. And from them we can take the desire. Not their inner desire, but to be impressed by them externally. And from that get inner impression.
0: Yeah, we heard that if you want to check yourself, you should look at yourself through different eyes, not your own eyes, and that the light of correction is the light of His greatness. We'll see how good He is, and then we'll see that this is a good quality that's higher than me. And then it comes as a state that, you know, it fills the vessel, corrects it, and then it fills it.
3: I've given examples that I can be impressed by external things that friends do. Look at how he writes, how this or that. But he was talking about taking yearning for the Creator from them. But why does he talk about him writing? So how, through these things, to be impressed by the friend's internality? Why does he do it?
0: Leib is writing, to be a Jew is measured according to man's inner actions. And I'll add that we need to put in more effort to connect the intention with the action. There cannot be simply intention without action, and there can't be an action, again, a beastly action, without aiming to install a screen on it in order to bestow. And that's the Torah that brings one to action, and that's the combination to emerge from the control of the will to receive to himself and work only in order to bestow.
3: I heard that each friend should look only at his good qualities and search for each quality and be envious of it, and in this way toward each friend.
2: That's how we build a vessel where the Creator can give us something new.
3: To every act, we need to add the intention for the light in it.
2: Let's go to the next part of the lesson, and before that, a song.

Amen.

Lai, lai, lai.

0: כזה שיעור, כאילו תוך שעה אתה עובר חיים שלמים.
1: Such a lesson. It's like you're going through an entire lifetime in an hour, so many discernments. I wrote down to the degree of your equivalence of form with the Creator, you begin to know, according to your vessels, who is He. You don't feel Him, you feel your own corrected vessels. Everything is felt in our own vessels.
2: Yeah, friends, so now we will go into a lesson with Rav. Basically, it's a part of an additional lesson, lesson number 7 in the series we're watching, the first part of this lesson. Here we will watch for about half an hour. In the first 10 minutes or so, Rav begins with speaking about the purpose of the study, drawing the light, the quality of the labor, how we do it together. So first of all, it's an opportunity for us to calibrate ourselves and get into studying the preface correctly. Afterwards, Rav dedicates time to do a review before he begins a new topic. He does a review from the four phases to the breaking. So we think it's an opportunity for us to really get all on the same page. We noticed that in the recent lessons, there were fewer questions. It's natural. Once we get to the second restriction, things become not as easy to follow. So that's why we see fewer questions. So we think this is an opportunity. Let's be with Rav. He's given us a review of everything. And in the process, we recommend drawing with Rav, and if there are questions, write them down. Because after Rav's lesson, we will dedicate time to answer questions. And in this way, we hope to bring everyone to the same page where we are in the study. So it's a great opportunity to do a review and pay attention to how Rav leads us, and every question we have, let's write it down, and we'll have time for this later. So let's get into Rav's lesson together. When a person comes to a lesson and reads and hears and enters a society that talks about the purpose of creation, the purpose of life,

0: According to his effort, his interest, he begins to awaken the surrounding light from his root, the root of his soul. The soul descended and clothed in the body, and now there's a difference between where it is now and its origin. So to the extent that a person yearns for that origin, he awakens on himself to that extent, surrounding light. And that's during the study. Afterwards, in his regular life, when he comes out of the lesson, it depends how he continues it, meaning how much, to what extent he decides on orders. Kabbalists usually study before dawn. If a person studies from 3 to 6 before dawn, 2.5, 3 hours, that's enough to draw the reform, the surrounding light for the rest of the day, but only for the rest of that day. For the most part. Now, it doesn't mean that it's like that for beginners, not because they're weak, or that they need to get used to it gradually, and later we'll usher them in. It's just that in the beginning, the surrounding light, even if a person studies once a week, twice a week, the more he advances, the more he must invest, exert. Because in the beginning, the surrounding light operates more intensely, more powerfully. And then it gradually, purportedly, weakens. It doesn't weaken, but it enters more details, so a person doesn't feel them. This is why beginners are very impressed by what is happening, and afterwards, the impression, the excitement declines. It's not because the light diminishes, it's because the work within a person becomes more internal, pinpointed. So that's a different fall. A person has to exert more and more and more. In the end, those who really want to immerse himself correctly, Bala Sulam writes in the introduction to the study of the 10th Sefirot at about item 15 or even less sooner, that one who does not come to reach godliness, meaning the revelation of the upper world, because he was negligent in the labor, either in quantity or quality. We can measure the quantity by hours. But so if a person studies, as we just said, 3 hours before dawn, and his free time in the evening, he dedicates it here to dissemination a little bit. Let's say he teaches once a week or translates or prepares articles, etc., during the week. And on Shabbat, the weekend, during Sabbath, Saturday, he is in this inner work with the group. So in terms of quantity, he completely fills his quota. But quality depends on how much, on how deeply and meticulously he is in the question, why am I studying? What do I want from the study? Besides knowledge and just absorption of the material. And the problem is, Bala Sulam writes, the problem is more not in quantity, because quantity, hundreds of people do it, yet dozens reach spirituality, at least on a degree less than the... And that's because they are negligent in the quality of the labor. They're not giving themselves enough courage during the study in the question, why do I need this study? Because all the things a person does here have to be for only one purpose. Therefore, we are concerned with a society working all the time in such a way that it awakens in itself the question, why, what for? And for this, we have all kinds of means, auxiliary means, by which we, into which we exert a lot of energy. This pertains to the inner group, the work of the inner group. Everyone exerts quantity, but the quality of the labor depends on how, to what extent people are united during the study, or how much their thoughts are united with, joined with each other. And for this, we have to do it group activities. Kabbalists have done this for generations. It's not something new for us. Abash said that Bala Sulam would take walks with his disciples. Yesterday, we also went for a walk, for a trip. He would take trips in the mountains of Jerusalem with them, or on Mount Carmel. He loved it there near Haifa to take trips there by Mount on Mount Tavor. And other actions, mainly on Shabbat, on Saturdays. So, quantity and quality in the end are the two main things we need to worry about. It's not really for beginners. Beginners should learn however they can until they really get into it. But in the end, I'm not hiding those who really want to advance seriously to spirituality will have to invest. You want something that's not in this world, but what is above this world. Meaning, in this world, if you want to be the richest or the smartest, how much do you have to invest, exert? And here you want to be wiser than all the sages and richer in wealth and in every aspect than what everyone here has. So for this, you don't need to work. So being amateur is good as well, because that still advances you toward the goal. But it depends on how much time you'll need in order to reach the purpose. Some complete it in 5 or 10 years, some complete it in 15 or 20 years, and some, for some, even 40 years is not enough. But the labor that a person makes isn't wasted. It stays, it's absorbed in the soul. All the discernments that a person went through, all the things he read, enter the soul. It's the only thing in reality that actually doesn't disappear. The more a person studies, you instill into your soul, there's a box there that's eternal, where it stays. It's like a bank. There's none like it. And then even when you reincarnate with the possessions you have built before.
1: That's a record?
0: It's a record, yes, it's a record, of course. And then you continue from a completely different plane compared to people who did not engage in Kabbalah. And also those who started studying, they have their own special things about how they can continue to advance without a body and then in a body again. These are complicated things. More questions? Okay, it's all clear to people. Okay. We are in lesson number 7. Which is about the world of Atzilut. The world of Atzilut. We learned that's the Creator.

0: right?
1: Start working. Only now started to work.
0: So, now what? So, reaching a state where through the screen, this malchut, the created being, is filled as it is in the world of Ein Sof, this will be called the end of correction. This is number one. Number two. We said, how do we do it? We do it through patsufim, meaning portions we receive. This malchut we now draw from her keter, right? Keter chokma bina chesed gvura tiferet. That's a chod yesod malchut. And we say that we can fill this malchut up to tiferet, which is called toch, the interior. And there's parts of Gargata here, right?
2: Parts of Ab,
0: from his Chochma, parts of Sag from her Bina, parts of Ma, up and upper Ma, and upper Bon. They fill Gargata with five parts of him. And this is called the world of Adam Kadmon, which fills Gargata from her Peh to the table. Right? But below, a part of Malchut, probably, if we take this Malchut, write it. So, a part that's called Toch, interior, is filled. And the part of the Sof, the end, is still. And our goal is to fill the Sof. For this purpose, in Patsuf Sag, we have a possibility to come down in its Nekudot. Patsuf Sag comes down, meaning to that part of the vessel that cannot be filled with light of Chokmah directly. And when it bestows there, this is called Patsuf Nekudot of Sag. It bestows there light of Chasadim. That light of Chasadim fills this whole part, Nekudot of Sag, but afterwards, what happens to it is that is a restriction. We call that the second restriction. And then the light of Chasadim can appear only after a certain point called Parsa. It can also appear below it, but there it's different. Where is the Parsa? If we divide the Pasuf Nekudot of Sag into Keter Chokhmah Bina Chesed Gvura Tiferet, Netzachot Yesod Malchut, then in Tiferet, that's where the Parsa is, that's where the vessels of bestowal end. Afterwards comes another Pasuf called Nekudot of Sag in Katnut. Up to here. Nekudot Katnut. Nekudot of Sag. It's not Nekudot of Sag. It's the world of Nikudim. The world of Nekudim. And it expands only down to the Parsa. And then basically, it doesn't do anything special.

0: people here in this place. But when it wants to give gadlut, the greatness, it crosses the pasa, and the breaking happens here. And we learned why we need this breaking. Why did these upper forces arrange for breaking of the vessels here? So we said that there are vessels, Chesed Gvoa Tiferet here, Netzachot Yesod Malchut. Chesed Gvoa Tiferet are vessels of bestowal. Netzachot Yesod Malchut are vessels of reception. In vessels of bestowal, we can use them. We have no problem. But the vessels of reception, we cannot use them. So it's as if we took another step in the sof. So we can feel here up to the palsa, that place. We can feel it too. But how do we fill these vessels from the Parsa and below to the Siyum? That part, Siyum is the bottom, the end. That's the problem. To do it, we need to have some vessels of bestowal there, and through them we can also fill the vessels of reception. How do we do this? So we can do it through the breaking. Meaning what? The vessels of Chagat mix with the vessels of Nehim. How can there be a mixture? Because they are different vessels. Very much different from each other. They can be mixed by the breaking. When light comes from above, light of Chokhmah, very big light, and then it makes of these two vessels above the pasa and below the pasa one pasuf. It enters them as one light, and then they mix and lose the screen. And then the breaking happens in them. They mix to the point where all seven vessels are mixed in all seven vessels. So after that, we have some hope to arrange the corrections, because each vessel consists, is incorporated with all the vessels. Of course, each vessel, in all the vessels of reception, we always have a vessel of bestowal through which it is possible to correct and fill the vessels of reception. So after all the vessels are connected through the breaking, there's hope for the correction of each vessel. You can't without the vessels, without the breaking. Through the breaking, vessels of bestowal enter the vessels of reception. Although that state in itself is very serious, because they lost the screen, they become shells, they got the intentions to receive, far from holiness, but there's still connection between godliness and the created beings, between the qualities of the Creator, which is the vessels of bestowal, and the qualities of the created being, which is called vessels of reception. What do we do next? If we now, through the vessels of Chagat, correct the vessels of Nehim, so they can also be filled with lights that they want. By this, we'll be filling Malchut of Ein Sof with its part that couldn't be filled before because there were only vessels of reception here. And now, because vessels of bestowal went down here too, if we correct the vessels of reception through vessels of bestowal, it will be possible to fill Malchut of Ein Sof and then reach the end of correction of all of Malchut. And this is called the final state for all of the system of reality. After this malchut is corrected with the screen and can receive all the lights and be filled with all the light above, it will be, according to its qualities, equal to the Creator, to the light, because it's receiving in order to bestow. Its act will be equal to the Creator, to the light, meaning the light will fill it, and the created being, which is Malchut, or the common soul, of which we are parts, will come to a state that is like the Creator in every way. Same qualities, same state in eternity, wholeness, in everything that we can speak of. After the vessel is corrected and has all the powers to be like the Creator, then there are other possibilities to ascend and improve the situation. But these things, beyond the corrections, we don't talk about them, because this pertains to what is called the secrets of the Torah. It's not for us, because we don't even understand with what language we can express ourselves there, how we can even describe a situation that is beyond the state where the clay is filled with lights and receiving entirely in order to bestow an equal to the Creator. What could be more than that? But there are other degrees and other things. There's a reason why that state is called the end of the correction of the vessels. It's only the vessel, when the vessel is now only completed correcting itself. But from now on, something really special begins. But no book writes about that, something special. Kabbalists write only how to reach correction, how to correct ourselves, because the wisdom itself is very practical. What should we do right now? What's pertinent for our work now? They tell us. And this is why the book, Kabbalah books are sold everywhere. You can study them. Everyone can study them, because that part is open to everyone. Corrections? Come and do it. Afterwards, Maaseh B'Kavah, Maaseh B'Rashit, nothing talks about it. That's already after the end of correction. It's not written about it anywhere. So the hidden part of the wisdom of Kabbalah is really hidden, and no, it's not written about it anywhere. So it's no problem to open all the books and study them very, very simply and with an open access to everyone. Yes.
1: This correction is only by the study, or the correction of the vessels?
0: The correction is through the lights, what we learned before. And it's impossible that the vessel changes unless the light in it changes it. How? We learned that we have, in the first phase, we have the will to receive that's filled with light of Chokhmah, wants to bestow, etc. Meaning, our change can happen only through a light from above. And in general, in this world, nothing changes. If you want to cause any change in this world, you have to cause a change above, from above. Additional lights will come, and they will change it. All the plans, all the corrections, all the plans are all from above. Everything comes down from above, and this comes down to our world as actions. This is why in this world we are puppets on strings. We cannot do anything. This is why also we cannot know tomorrow, influence it in some critical way. Only if you really want to own tomorrow, you have to rise to a level that determines your tomorrow, and there perform corrections. And then you will see how it is materialized in this world. This is why the wisdom of Kabbalah is really the most practical science. A person who acquires a screen, according to the screen, can influence what is happening and what will happen.
1: Acquiring it is through the study?
0: You acquire a screen through studying and work, and by work in the group. This is why we study. No one needs to sit here for no reason. But because we want to change our situation, we learn how to do it. It is the only choice that man has. Besides this, there is nothing in our world that is given to our choice. Under any circumstances, is anyone doing any decision by himself? And according to that decision, does anything? These decisions awaken in you because there is the emergence of the Shemot, the records. And according to these records that bring you a new desire, something pops up from within and you do it. Another thing pops up and you do it, etc. To go before the emergence of the records and to determine how it emerges and how I want it to be, for this you need to rise to a higher level than where you are now. And then you determine for yourself what is below from above. For this you need to be in both worlds, in the world where it's determined and in the world where it's done.
1: Where you determine is the root.
0: Where it's determined, it's the root. It's the upper world. That's it. More questions?
1: Is there room for spontaneity?
0: There's no place for spontaneity. There's a very clear order. How a person should develop step by step. Each and every soul have the same paths. No one can skip degrees, but you go with them one at a time, gradually. No one can escape from it, but each one can accelerate his development only. This is our choice, really. Each of us is in a certain state now and must reach a certain state. And that doesn't depend on him. It depends on the root of the soul that is already in him. So from the initial state to the final state, it's clear what process he has to go through. So going through this process quickly, in a good way, or going through it painfully in bad states, depends on our choice. But the beginning and the end, we don't determine. That's even before creation, before the division of the souls even. In the breaking of Adam HaRishon. More.
1: Okay. Friends, one of the lines we heard was the quality of the exertion depends on how much people are united during the study. How much their thoughts are added to one another. So now we invite everyone to hear questions. We'll hear the thoughts of the friends a little bit and we'll try to add them to one another. So we'll come out with a quality of exertion in this study. So we want to invite everyone. Let's look at the drawing for a second. Okay. Here we have more or less the drawing that Rav did from Shosh, the root phase to phase four, then restriction, then phase four begins to work with the screen, trying to receive in order to bestow. From here we get the Patsufim. The first Patsuf is Galgalta, Ab, Sag, Ma, Bon. All of this is the world of Ak, Adam Kadmon. Then we know that Nekudot of Sag bring us to the mixing of phase four with phase two. This is called Nekudot of Sag. Then we have the appearance of the Parsa, following second restriction, then Katnut of Nekudim, then Gadlut of Nekudim, where the shattering takes place. So we want to invite all the friends to ask questions. What more would we like to clarify here? What's not clear in this picture that Rav did for us? I see a question from Florida, please.
2: Yes, so many questions, but can you explain the significance of the Gat Nehi? What role does this have in the corruption?
3: Ken. Nekudot de Sag.
0: Yeah, Nekudot of Sag descended, went down, right? We know that Pasuf Sag, when it began to be refined, Pasuf Sag came out on coarseness of level 2. And it had the record of clothing of level 3. In 3, there is that of Chokhmah. In 2, it's that of Chasadim, because it's Bina, clean Bina. When the record of 3 disappeared, the light of Chokhmah disappeared, then clean Bina, which is 2 of clothing and 2 of coarseness, can come down from the Tabu. Because below the Tabu, there are strong desires, coarseness of 4 and 3, but Bina can be there. And this is Parzuf Nekudot of Sag. And Parzuf is 10 Sfirot. Ket Chokhmah Bina, Chesed Gvura Tiferet, Netzach Hod Yesod Malchut. This is a Parzuf of 10 Sfirot. But we know that Tiferet, what's special about it? If we divide the Parzuf into 10 Sfirot, we can divide it into Gar, the first 3, Keter Chokhmah Binah, and Zat, the bottom 7 Sfirot. The first 3 are called Rosh, and the bottom 7 are called Guf, body. The Guf contains within it Toch and Sof. So in this division we have Kachab and Chagat. The first 3, first 3 and the bottom 7. Now, where is the point of the second restriction? In Bina, in Tiferet, which is the Bina of the Guf. Why is it Bina of the Guf? Now we have to explain why Zaran Pin is. Why Zaran Pin is divided into 6 Sfirot. So we have Zaran Pin that's divided into 6 Sfirot. Chesed, Gvura, Tiferet, Netzach, Hod, Yesod. These are 6 Sfirot that together make up Zaran Pin. What characterizes Zaran Pin is that it doesn't have light of Chokhmah. It's got light of Chasadim. But it still has Ketel, which is Chesed. But with light of Chasadim, Gvura, which is Chokhmah, with light of Chasadim, Tiferet is Bina. Again, Bina. Then Netzach is Zaran Pin itself. Hod is Malchut. And Yesod kind of contains all of that. Rav explains it's like a salad. You take the cucumber and the tomato and whatever, and you make a salad. All those qualities together unite in Yesod. And at the bottom, you have Malchut. This is why there's this term, the bottom 7. Here in the bottom 7, the breaking happened. We have the vessels of reception here, which are Chagat, vessels of bestowal. Vessels of bestowal, which are Chagat, and vessels of reception, which are Nehim. And between them, the breaking happened. They got mixed. More, another question.
1: Following that, Nekudot of Sag expand all the way down to Siyum. Why do they rise back up again? What happened exactly? Yeah. Nekudot of Sag don't rise back up. Rather, the Rishimot, the records from this incorporation between Bina and Malchut, they go back up. What happened here in Nekudot of Sag? So here, this is typically what it's hard to grasp, but Rav explained it in many ways. As Misha reminded us, in Nekudot of Sag, there's a very special state. The Partsuf reaches kind of records 2/2, meaning there's no light of Chochmah whatsoever. We're in a state where there's only a record of phase 2 of clothing and phase 2 of coarseness. What does that mean? It means that Nekudot of Sag is a Partsuf that passes only the light of Chasadim. Now, what do we have here down below? This I need to add here the right tabu. And this is Siyum. So in this part, we have the entire phase 4. And these vessels, the vessels of the Sof of Galgalta, they are in a state of rejecting the light, repelling it, because the Partsuf wants to work in order to bestow. And that's why that place is also filled with light of Chasadim. It's not light of Chochmah because of the first restriction, but the light of Chasadim, there's a certain equivalence with the light of Chasadim, because these vessels are in a state of rejection. They're holding the screen so as not to receive. And that's when the Nekudot of Sag, when it draws down the light of Chasadim, because of the record 2/2, it comes down below, it expands below. There's a certain equivalence here, certain incorporation here, equivalence between the vessels of the Sof of Galgalta and the Partsuf of Nekudot of Sag. From here, we get these additional new outcomes. So we have Rishimo records, I think that's what you are referring to. We have records that rise now to Rosh of Sag, from this acquaintance between the quality of Bina that descends down below to Nehi of Galgalta and the vessels of the Sof of Galgalta that are there. They have a level of acquaintance between each other, and as a result, we have an understanding that we need to have a parsa, a second restriction. And then we have several pairs of records from what happened here in Nekudot of Sag, several pairs of records that rise up to the head of Sag, Rosh of Sag. First of all, we have Dalet Gimel that come from the end of Galgalta. There are vessels that still want to receive light, full of light of Chochmah. They want to be filled with the light of Chochmah. We also have, as a result of the restriction, we also have the records of Bet Aleph, 2/1, second restriction. And we also have the records of 2/1 that remain from above the Tabu, from which we will get the Partsuf of Ma, which will later be refined, and then we'll get Partsuf Bon. So from below, as you call it, from below the Tabu, we have two pairs of records. Dalet Gimel, 4/3, and Bet Aleph, 2/1, in the second restriction. The records go to the head of, to the Rosh of Sag, and we'll continue to work with them. From that, we will get Katnut of Nekudim and Gadlut of Nekudim, where the shattering will take place. We have a question also from the world. Let's go to Latin 2.
4: Gracias por la oportunidad, amigos. La pregunta es si la restricción es algo elemental en todo el proceso, ¿de dónde nace y cómo se forma la restricción en la vasija?
0: Thank you, friends, for the opportunity. How is the restriction created? How is the restriction, how does a restriction happen in the vessel, and what causes a restriction to happen? Misha, we have two kinds of restrictions. Restriction, first restriction and second restriction. The question is what restriction you're asking about. First restriction, the law is this. We have the first 9 sefirot, right?
3: Uh-huh. Rishonot,
0: the first nine Sfirot, and we have Malchut. So what does the first restriction mean? Into these Sfirot, where the vessel is similar to the Creator, you can receive. That's the first restriction. Into Malchut, it's impossible to receive. A light for itself, for the intention to receive, never enters. That's the law. That law is never cancelled. This is called restriction. I cannot receive for myself. But in order to bestow, like a mother enjoys a child, her child's eating. She looks at the child eating. She even makes the same movements with her lips, like when the child is eating. Does she need it for herself? No, but she enjoys her child eating. So in order to bestow, we can receive. But the first restriction means we cannot receive in order to receive. Now, the second restriction is here. It's an expansion of the first restriction. If previously we couldn't receive here, in Malchut, we couldn't receive. Now, even in the vessels up to Tiferet, we cannot receive. It's an expansion of the first restriction. It's even more serious. But that law is cancelled because there's katnut, smallness of the world of Nikudim, and greatness, gadlut, of the world of Nikudim, and the parsa that divides the vessels of bestowal from the vessels of reception should be cancelled. The fact that there wasn't a sufficient screen to receive the lights here, that's a different story. And then the breaking happened from above. You understand that this whole process, the cascading of the world comes from above, and the forces that operate on it also come from above, and they cause a shattering and the disappearance of the screen. They make the vessel, the ima suddenly feel that below the vessels of reception are ready to receive light, although they are not ready. That's from above. But the patsuf ostensibly should reach gadlut, meaning the pasa should be cancelled, and then the patsuf will be filled with light. We're given preference to the world kli.
5: Gracias, amigos. Si en el rompimiento las cualidades de otorgamiento y las de recepción ya se mezclaron, ¿qué le falta a esa mezcla para que sea perfecta? ¿Cuál es la corrección que ahí se necesita?
1: If there's already a mixing between vessels of reception and vessels of bestowal, what else is missing for this mixing to be completed? Okay, that's an advanced question. We have much more to learn. Before that, Rav will teach us about it in the coming lessons. And in one sentence, we're going to come to the world of Atzilut. What's happening in the world of Atzilut? There, we will have the blueprint for correction. After the vessels mix, what does it mean, shatter? They get mixed up. We have this messy state. Now we have to rearrange them so they'll work in bestowal. From there, we'll, Adam HaRishon will be born, Adam, and he will also be broken. And then from the efforts to connect between us, we scrutinize vessels, we sort vessels of reception from vessels of bestowal, and by that we correct the soul of Adam HaRishon. We'll learn about it later on. Many questions, and it's good. We're going to continue with the world kli. Another question from there, Nikolaev Sochi.
6: Подскажите такой более общий момент. Вот мы учим, что луч света, да, изначально.
0: Something more general. We learn that the light enters in the beginning of a process. But according to the diagram, it seems like the majority of the work is done already by the light. And what remains is some small action from Pasa to the Siyum where we have to work. So how should we depict it to ourselves in terms of percentage? How much more do we need to do? 1%, 99% that the light hasn't done? Good question. Correct. We've reached the correction down to the Pasa. afterwards the vessels broke. Now this whole place requires correction. And what the world of Nikodim does. But to get back to the previous question, Rav already said that we have four kinds of broken vessels, right? One is vessels of reception separately, then vessels of reception in vessels of bestowal in vessels of reception, and vessels of reception separately. This is what you cannot correct. Now, each kind of vessels should have its own correction. And this whole correction takes place here. Because here there are still no worlds. We said that only the world of Nikodim that broke. But there are places for the worlds. We say Nikudot of Sahag are the places for the worlds. In this whole space, the worlds of Tzilut, Briya, Yetzirah, Asiyah will be formed. So all of that, the Sof of Golgotha, we have to correct afterwards. Adam Rishon will come, and he'll drop the worlds even more. But for now, the correction is of the Sof of Golgotha.
7: Shai, Vakasha.
1: First question, how come Nekudot get the privilege of creating a Partsuf, even though they are 2/2? Well, what gives them the right to create a Partsuf? Asaf, I'd say that's the name of this Partsuf. The name of this Partsuf is Nekudot of Sag, because it's a result of what happened in the Nekudot. We reached the records 2/2. We're not going to go too deep into it, but this explanation we heard often, which is here in this process of refinement of the Partsuf of Sag, if we zoom in into this place, we'll see that the Partsuf, in each degree that it loses, it creates a zivug, a coupling. It loses level 4, it's trying to do a coupling. It loses level 3, it's trying to do a coupling. What happens? In 4, it wants a lot of Chokhmah. In 3, it wants a lot of Chokhmah. Suddenly in 2, its degree of coarseness is 2. And the records of clothing is also 2. So here we have a demand for a lot of chasadim. It's very special. You won't find it in any other state here. And that special state, called the records of 2/2, is a state where the demand is only for the lot of chassadim. And that's why it expands. It's trying to create a coupling, and it succeeds. Why? There's no problem. Below the taberu, there's no problem for the lot of chassadim to flow. That's why it expands. That's why the lot of chassadim expands from tabu to siyum. We call this expansion the partsuf of Nekudot of Sag. It's a terminology.
0: If you can show the diagram, below tabu, there's a process of the second restriction. After 2 and 4 mix, what does it mean that Malchut rises to the Parsa? There's always, so what remains if Malchut is dissolved, the end, so the end rises? More correctly, the restriction goes up. It's impossible for the light to expand below the Parsa because there are no vessels there. In order to receive something, you have to have vessels. God says in the beginning, which I read, if we had vessels, in our vessels, we will feel the Creator. If we don't have vessels, if a person cannot make a coupling on the light, you will break. This is what happened, the breaking. If a person has diabetes, you know, and if he eats a chocolate cake, what will happen to him? He'll be taken to the emergency room, right? At least. So here too, we don't have the vessels. So the light below Tiferet, below Bina, cannot come down. Because then the vessel would receive it for itself. If it receives it for itself, there'll be the breaking. So the breaking, purportedly, from Siyum rose to Tiferet and stopped the light there. It cannot receive beyond that.
1: So for this specific point, the Parsa is like a Siyum.
0: Siyum, the end I think it's even written this way, that the Siyum went up to the Tiferet, to the Pasah. It's written, right?
1: Yeah, there's an expression like that, and your questions are about terminology. The essence is what's important. You can also see Baal Sulam in Tess describing things using certain words or others, but you have to stay close to the essence of the matter as much as possible. We'll take a few more questions from the world, at least one. Women Mach 167.
8: Здравствуйте, уважаемые преподаватели. Спасибо за возможность. Мы хотим уточнить.
0: Вот, hello, dear teachers.
8: Когда происходит разбиение в
0: Никудим? When the breaking happens in the Gadlut of Nikudim, is it a miscalculation or was it a thought from above, a deliberate thought from above? Because I heard several times that you say that it happened this way on purpose from above, but we also learned that there was a calculation from below to go below the Pasa. So is it a calculation or was it deliberate?
1: Maybe you can say that it's an incorrect calculation done intentionally. Certainly everything has to happen. It's all purposeful. Nothing happens by chance or by mistake. There are no mistakes. But the fact that Abba Veima seemingly made an error and passed the light on, then maybe from their point of view it was a mistake, but from the point of view of the purpose of creation, it was not a mistake. So you'll see that somewhere when you read the text, it sounds like they describe it as a mistake. So it depends on where the point of view. If you look at it from the point of view of the purpose of creation, it's not a mistake. Because otherwise, you can't do it. Let's go back to what Rav told us. What we gain out of this is this mixing between vessels of reception and vessels of bestowal. It cannot happen without this shattering. There's no other way. You won't be able to connect godliness and the created being. And this can happen only because of the shattering. So we understand that if it brings us to connection with godliness in the end, then certainly the shattering is positive and purposeful, and that's what happened. More questions? Last one. Can't hear you.
9: When
0: we want to correct the vessels of reception, so they too will receive filling, with what light do we want to fill it? Light of Chasadim or light of
10: Chokhmah?
0: We haven't talked about it, right? The light of correction is called light of Absag. But they should be filled with light of Chasadim and light of Chokhmah. Light of Chokhmah never comes alone. It has to be inside that of Chasadim. A new vessel of Bina is a light of Chasadim, reflected light.
1: Just Rav said that in every vessel there's a part of bestowal in it through which you can correct the vessel of reception. So that's for that.
0: Correct. Rav drew the heart and the point in the heart, which is the part of God above, that is intended to begin our correction. I think that's it.
1: We'll conclude with the song.

Dear friends, today at 4:26 Israel time, the fast of the 17th of Tammuz will start, so all the cups will be collected at 4:15. In the first part, we will study a lesson by Rav from May 29, 2002. It is based on the article, What Does It Mean That the Torah Was Given Out of the Darkness in the Work? In Hebrew, you can find it in the first volume of Rabash's writings, page 702. We will read the article now in the tense. We have 25 minutes. Please. What does it mean that the Torah was given out of the darkness in the work? It is written in the Midrash, Vayikra, our sages say, the nations of the world did not receive the Torah since it was given out of the darkness. He says about them, for the darkness will cover the earth. But the people of Israel received the Torah since it was given out of the darkness, as it is written, as I hear the voice out of the darkness. He says about them, the Lord will shine upon you and his glory will be seen upon you. So far his words. We should understand why the Torah was given out of the darkness. And further, why the nations of the world did not want to receive the Torah out of the darkness. It is as though the Creator deliberately gave the Torah out of the darkness so the nations of the world would not receive it. And we should also understand why Israel did receive the Torah out of the darkness. First, we need to know what is darkness in the work. The thing is that because the purpose of creation was to do good to his creations, when a person is satisfied with his life, it is considered that the world shines for that person. Meaning, he enjoys the world. But if he does not find satisfaction in life, that person says that the world has grown dark on me. It is known that in a work we call the vessels of bestowal Israel, and we call the vessels of reception the nations of the world. Hence, when a person wants to draw near to the Creator, meaning use the vessels of bestowal, but he cannot because the body disagrees with it, since his body is extended from the vessels of reception. At that time, a person feels that the world has grown dark on him, for he understands that if he cannot obtain vessels of bestowal, he will never be rewarded with the upper light, which is the light of doing good to his creations. It follows that the darkness he feels from not being able to obtain vessels of bestowal by himself gives him the need that someone will help him obtain those vessels. According to the rule, there is no light without a vessel, no filling without a lack. It follows that now he has received the need for the light of Torah. It is as our sages said, I have created the evil inclination, I have created the spice of the Torah as a spice. Thus, the Torah was given specifically to the deficient, and that deficiency is called darkness. This is the meaning of the words, the Torah was given out of the darkness. That is, one who feels darkness in his life because he has no vessels of bestowal is fit to receive the Torah. So that through

0: the Torah, the light in him will reform him, and he will obtain the vessels of bestowal. Through them he will be fit to receive the delight and pleasure. For those two are included in the Torah. One, the vessel that he wants to bestow. Two, then he receives the delight and pleasure into the vessels of bestowal. Conversely, the nations of the world did not receive the Torah, since it was given out of the darkness. In a word, the nations of the world means that the body comprises 70 nations that want the Torah not because they feel darkness when they have no vessels of bestowal. Rather, their only desire is the vessels of reception, and they have no desire to emerge from that control. They want the Torah in order to add more light to themselves, meaning more pleasure than they receive from corporeal matters. That is, they also want the next world. As it is written in the Zohar, they howl as dogs, have, give. Give us the wealth of this world and give us the wealth of the next world. That is, the wealth of this world is not enough for them, but they also want the wealth of the next world.
1: It follows that the Torah was given specifically to those who feel that their will to receive controls them. They cry out from the darkness that they need the Torah in order to deliver them from the darkness, that is, the control of the vessels of reception, on which there was a restriction and concealment, so that no light will shine in that place. But that place is the cause for the need to receive the Torah. For this reason, since the Torah came because of the darkness, the Torah did two things. One, the light in it reforms him. Then the restriction and concealment depart from his vessels of reception, because where he had vessels of reception, he has now been rewarded with vessels of bestowal. This is the meaning of the words, and the Lord will shine upon you, that is, as the Creator wants to bestow, so man will be rewarded with a desire to bestow. Two, after he has been rewarded with vessels of bestowal, meaning he was granted the ability to work lishma for her sake, which is called learning Torah lishma, then he is shown the secrets of the Torah. As Rabbi Meir says in the Mishnah, this is the meaning of the words, and his glory will be seen upon you, meaning the glory of the Creator, which is the revelation of godliness. It will be seen upon you, for then one is rewarded with the Torah, and Israel and the Creator are one. However, the nations of the world, which do not need the Torah in order to emerge from the darkness, which are vessels of reception, but rather need the Torah in order to add the wealth of the next world to the wealth of this world. As was said, give, have, these people who are in the estate of nations of the world, say that they do not need the Torah in order to deliver them from the darkness, since for them, they regard the vessels of reception for themselves as light. Rather, they want the light of Torah to come into the receiver. The verse says about them, "For the darkness will cover the earth." That is, they will not be rewarded with the light of the Torah because the light of Torah was given out of the darkness. In other words, one who feels that he is in the dark is regarded as Israel. who need the Torah in order to illuminate their darkness, they are rewarded with "The Lord will shine upon you, and His glory will be seen upon you." Now, we can understand what our sages said. It is not the learning that matters, but the work. Also in Kiddushim, they said, they were asked the question, much learning or much work? Rabbi Tarfon replied, much work. Rabbi Akiva replied, much learning. They all replied and said, much learning, since the learning leads to work. We should understand their words in the work, since the literal provides many interpretations to this. In the work, meaning when we want to come to work in order to bestow and not receive for ourselves, of course we must observe the 613 mitzvot, the 613 commandments, in actual fact. One who learns Torah but does not want to observe the 613 mitzvot de facto, it is learning knowledge the way one learns external teachings. It is as our sages said, should one tell you there's knowledge in the nations, believe. There's Torah in the nations, do not believe. This means that a person can learn Torah, but if he is a Gentile who does not observe the mitzvot, which makes him a Gentile, then the Torah he is learning is called knowledge and not Torah.
0: For this reason, one who wants to work in order to bestow must begin to work in action and then begin with the intention, meaning to place on it the aim to bestow. However, how can we achieve the aim to bestow, since it is known that a person can work under coercion, although his heart is not with him? That is, a person might be compelled to work against his will. He can overcome his desire and do something against his will. However, changing the heart, meaning the desire and yearning, this a person cannot change. Thus, since man was created with a nature of receiving only for himself, how can he aim to bestow? As this is against his nature. How can one work against his nature and desire, which is only to receive? Can he force himself to aim his heart with the intention to bestow? Moreover, we must know that the Torah was given in order to cleanse Israel. That is, all the actions we were given to do are only in order to obtain this aim to bestow. Thus, how can we do the above, since there cannot be coercion on the heart and the desire? Baal HaSulam interpreted, which God created means that it is about this that men must do, meaning on what He has created. We should interpret which God has created to mean that creation means existence from absence, referring to the will to receive. To do pertains to the created beings, who must place on it the aim to bestow. This means that all that the created beings must do is only to be able to aim to bestow. This is called which God has created to do. This doing belongs to the created beings. Accordingly, we should interpret the above words, much learning or work.

0: we should observe the mitzvot. There is the issue of the measure of the mitzvot. Take tzitzit, for example. We must learn the rules of the halakha, the Jewish law, concerning the required size of the talit, the prayer shawl, and the tzitzit, and likewise regarding the rest of the mitzvot. This is called the revealed part of the Torah, since those mitzvot are visible. And you cannot say that a person makes mistakes there, since that which is visible, if a person pays attention, he can observe these mitzvot properly. This is why it is called revealed. Two, the part of the Torah that does not speak of rules and laws that we keep in actions, but which speak of tales and legends of our sages and have no connection to the 613 mitzvot. The question is, what part of the Torah is greater, meaning more important to a person and to which he should pay more attention?
1: Learning refers to the part of the Torah that is only learning without work. Since we're not speaking of the practical part, how to observe, this is called Talmud or learning, meaning Torah without work. Rabbi Tarfon says that work is greater. That is the part of the Torah that speaks of performing the mitzvot, which is the main thing to know, the rules that apply to the mitzvot. Rabbi Akiva said that learning is great, and everyone answered and said, as did Rabbi Akiva, much learning. What is the reason for learning leads to work? We should interpret what they said, that learning leads to work, means that while it is true that the beginning of the work is in the revealed part of the Torah, which speaks of the observance of mitzvot, but this is only the beginning, since the Torah and mitzvot were given primarily in order to cleanse people. This means, as it is written, that cleansing means emerging from the control of the will to receive for oneself and working only in order to bestow. This is called, which God has created to do, this work, which is done on creation, called receiving for oneself, to place the aim to bestow on it. This work is the main thing that the lower ones should do in order to be able to receive the delight and pleasure that the Creator wants to give them. In order to achieve a state of work, which means that a person should work only for the sake of the Creator and not for his own sake, a person can still overcome the revealed part in the 613 mitzvot by forcing himself to observe the 613 mitzvot. However, on the concealed part, which is the aim, is something that is given to the heart. And here a person cannot force himself. That is, if the heart does not want to work and love others, man is helpless. In that state, when a person wants to work for the sake of the Creator and the body disagrees, a person realizes that he cannot work for the sake of the Creator by himself. It follows that now the person has learned something new, which he did not know before he began the work of bestowal, which is that he is a complete wicked, since he does not want to work for the sake of the Creator. Before he began the work of bestowal, he also knew that he was still not working for the sake of the Creator. But at that time, he thought that he is not

0: doing everything for the sake of the Creator only because of negligence and idleness. But he would succeed in doing everything for the sake of the Creator the moment he would choose. For this reason, he was not concerned that he is not doing so now. He could say it was for lack of time, but he is certain that it is within his power to do everything for the sake of the Creator. There's a rule that everything that a person can do does not concern him, because he can always do this. He attributes not having it only to the view of others.
1: But now that he has begun the work of bestowal and has made great efforts, yet he sees that he's not progressing. And worse yet, after all the labor, he has fallen into despair. Now he sees that the evil in him is so great that he decides that the work of bestowal was not meant for him. This recognition is called wicked. That is, now he knows beyond any doubt that his body is unyielding and cannot be changed into working for the sake of the Creator. He can convince it to do only revealed things in action and to do good deeds, yet his heart is not with him. Therefore, only now can he determine that he has an evil inclination that is truly evil against the Creator, that he does not want to work for the Creator, but only work for himself. When a person comes to that state, when he sees that he has an evil inclination, he must believe what our sages said. I've created the evil inclination, I've created the Torah as a spice, since the light in it reforms him. That is, he's being enslaved to the evil inclination when he was compelled to work for his own sake and not for the sake of the Creator. Now, through the light of the Torah, he is reformed and can work for the sake of the Creator. This is called good deeds, meaning only to bestow upon the Creator and not for his own sake. Accordingly, we see that it is impossible to make actions of bestowal without the light of the Torah. It follows that the part of the Torah that the person learns which does not speak of rules and laws, this is called work. As it is written, much work, meaning the part of the Torah that discusses the doing of the mitzvot. And this is the meaning of much learning, meaning the part of the Torah that speaks of tales and legends and interpretations of our sages, etc. The part of the Torah that does not pertain to the doing of the mitzvot. This is called learning. They all said immediately, much learning, since learning leads to work. Here, the meaning of work refers to the intention on the work, which is regarded as the revealed. You will be able to aim the heart to work for the sake of the Creator. And this is called work, as it is written, which God has created to do. Doing refers to the heart, so that men will have the strength to work, so the heart will want to work for the sake of the Creator.
0: We're going to move to a lesson from 2002. We read the article, What is That the Torah Was Given Out of Darkness in the Work? from the second volume of the stages of the letter from Vayikra portion. Meaning, in the manner in which the Torah was given, the Torah was given in order to reach an action. What is to reach this action, this work? In a person's soul, in his neshama, there are 613 parts. To begin with, all 613 parts are in a corrupted form in us. We need to correct each and every part. This is considered observing 613 18 or counsels. And after that, in the measure in which we observe every one of the 613 18 of all the parts of the soul, then accordingly we receive light that is deposited against each and every part of this kli, and then it's considered that we're rewarded with 613 pekudin, deposits or commandments of this light. Meaning we receive vessels and we fill them, we correct vessels and fill them with lights. All 620, 613 commandments plus seven commandments of Rabbanan, all 620 parts of the soul. And they are called work or action. So the Torah, the learning part, the effort needs to lead to this action, to this work. And then we are rewarded with the reception of the Torah. What is receiving the Torah? The Torah is also called the Kadosh Baruch Hu. One of the names of the Creator is the general light that fills the soul in Ein Sof. Because it's from this that the Kli feels what the Creator is. Outside of the Kli, you cannot feel. It's the general light. The Torah is that light that is divided in the general soul to 613 parts, to 600,000 parts. It doesn't matter how you look at it. But it's divided to 613 parts. And the commandments, the mitzvot, are called the correction of each and every part. So it turns out that Israel, the light and the Creator, are one. Eventually, in the final correction, that state is where the Kli becomes adapted to the light that fills it, to the individual light in each part, and the general light that comes to the general correction, the final correction. That's the final state. And in such a sentence, it's brought to us, Israel, the light, and the Creator are one.
2: Ken.
0: Yes.
1: We say that we do not attain the Creator. The created being does not attain the Creator. He only attains his actions. So, what is the Creator? Is that in order to bestow, a desire to bestow?
0: Every quality that is corrupted in a person is against a quality that is corrected in the Creator. We can't know who the Creator is. Only out of our corrupted qualities, as we correct them in order to bestow. And from that, we will know who the Creator is. You cannot get to know anything unless it clothes your vessels. You can't be corrupted and to know the Creator. To the extent in which you're corrected, you know your corrected vessels, at which point you know who the Creator is. And the measure of equivalence of form to the Creator, you know according to your vessels. So who He is. You don't feel Him, you feel your corrected vessels.
1: So why is it not enough to take it as a goal?
0: That's called anyone who negates something, negates it with his own flaws. you appreciate only according to the measure of correction of your vessels.
1: So I don't take that as a goal. Let's say to correct my vessels. Why do I need this goal of reaching the Creator, adhering to Him? What is that?
0: Oh, that's a very good question. Why is my goal not named as the correction of the soul, but rather my goal is mentioned as dvekut, adhesion to the Creator, with the Creator? Because the goal needs to be the acquisition of the state, acquiring the state, reaching a certain state. And the correction of vessels is not a state, it's a means altogether. It's true that you need to take care of this, but why are you correcting the vessel? That's actually the main thing.
1: What state should I depict? What is this state if I don't even know what it is?
0: What for do you need to correct the kli? By that, you're similar to a person who is asked, why are you performing mitzvot? That's what they said. They said, very well. If you were told otherwise, then you do it differently. So anyway, they said and you're doing it. So just like that, to do corrections, as if corrections, it won't even be corrections. To just want to be a good boy, fine, you can, that's up to you. The Torah doesn't demand that. The Torah demands reaching dvikut, adhesion, to be adapted to be an Adam, to be resembling the Upper One. And if you just want to be a good guy, fine, be a good person. There's a lot of people that say that they're good.
1: And if so, it is not just like that. I don't even know what it is.
0: So what for to correct? I don't understand. What's the cause for the correction? What will you have from that? What sort of personal satisfaction from it? What will you have from it?
1: If so, but I don't know who the Creator is, what it is, so is it not reception?
0: You're saying, well, I'm told that the goal I have is to resemble Him, to adhere to Him. He is merciful, I'll be merciful. He is graceful, I'll be graceful, etc. I don't know who He is, so how will I know what I need to be? Yes? So again, you're returning to the same question. So if you don't know who He is, and you don't know what you need to correct, you're saying you're willing to engage only in corrections.
1: This is what we say.
0: No, you were told to engage in corrections, but how will you correct yourself if you don't know what the standard is?
1: There's a group, we have laws.
0: What group? What laws?
1: To bestow to the others, love the other, is that not enough?
0: I don't want to hear that. You're just talking words right now. Group, laws, these are all means for the means. From your actions, we know you. Only, on one hand. On the other hand, what actions can I know? How do I know what I need to be? Why do I need the revelation of the Creator? That's what you're asking in the end. Do I need His revelation? I need His revelation in order to resemble Him, in order to know what I need to be. If you will demand His revelation for that, He will be revealed to you. That's what we call that from lo lishma he'll come to lishma. Certainly you want Him to be revealed to you so it'll be good for you. But also with that together there's a certain kind of relation towards Him where you appreciate Him, where you want Him, then the Creator opens up for you. He opens up to the extent in which it will correct you and not fill you just like that. What is correct? Where you see His qualities and not the pleasure from Him. What is the light of correction? The light of correction is where the Creator bestows His greatness upon you. You will see how graceful I am and how great that is. Where you hear that, then you start to see that this measure is good, that it's superior from you, it's above you. meaning his revelation comes in two manners, either as one who's correcting you or the one who's filling you.
1: This means that it's not enough to...
0: And you accordingly need to demand from him. The correct prayer is where you demand correction from him and then filling. That's what we learn also from Tess.
1: So what comes first? What's the first action that I need?
0: The first action that you need to do?
1: Or thought, let's say that I think all the time that...
0: You can't obligate a person to perform an action because the action for us is called a desire action, a willful action from within, with an internal effort. This effort a person can't do. This effort, this action is born in a person as a consequence of his nature, his original nature, and the measure of light that came to him from above. We never say about the Kli that the Kli suddenly wanted to change. Let's say it has coarseness and records and light comes to her, and altogether this whole combination is working, and now she wants something else. Have you ever heard of such a thing? No. So what are you saying? What do I need to do? Or want to do? You can't determine that. Every single moment is already signed in advance. It's sealed. So if you want the future to change, we're given one choice in the study, and through the study by the society, you add from the society an additional desire to yours.
1: A desire for what?
0: A desire for godliness. This is the whole matter of why the shattering was made into many parts. The soul could have descended as it is, a Kli filled with light to be corrupted. The light departs, the soul falls. One, what do we need 600,000 parts for? It's written that it's easier to correct it this way. Meaning, by many souls and many incarnations, small actions, it'll be easier to correct. But really?
2: Arthur?
0: Certainly, it's not... what's the matter here? Here, if a soul would not be divided, there would be no possibility to determine anything. So just like the Kli is filled from above with light, with its records, with its desires, with all that's in him, with the light that it bestows upon it, it's all stamped and sealed. It all comes from above, even the desire. Also the lights and everything. Everything would remain with lights without desire. After the light would come, awaken the soul, meaning awaken the vessel, and the Kli accordingly would start moving. The fact that the general soul was divided into many parts, this on my plane gives me, not above where I cannot appeal, but in my plane where I am, it gives me the possibility for the only action in free choice. Because it's on my level where I can take an additional desire from the rest of the parts, to be impressed by them, and not to take the desire, you can't, but to be impressed by them, you understand? So I, what am I, who am I, how the Creator gives me, this I don't decide. I can only add to this, you know, there's the Kli, draw for yourself, the vessel and what's inside there, and what the light that comes to it. Nothing can be changed. It is defined by that defines his state, what he thinks, what he wants, everything. But besides free choice, be impressed by the adjacent vessel. And this is because in the root they're connected together. If they weren't connected together, there would be no possibility. But you have, let's say, in the root, two vessels that descend together. They come down to this world, separate from one another, and by you wanting to connect and adhere to some by somewhat to the other, you're making an act of connection like in the root, as if. It's in you're in the place like a triangle like that. Yes, you glue them together. It's and according to that you are making the desire as one. His seemingly corrected desire, because what are you taking from a friend? Longing for spirituality to the Creator. Yes, it doesn't matter to what extent it's corrected. He's corrected or not. That's what you're taking from him. Meaning you're kind of taking, connecting two vessels together above. That's the action that you're capable of doing. Only. This is the only action. And out of that, in your free choice. From this, it becomes in you like two vessels. Alone, and it becomes two vessels. You took also the desire from him, so now you took the desire from him, and you're inviting from above the light that belongs to two souls. There are many souls together, but at least two of them together, yours and his, are illuminating upon you. Well, that, buddy, is a nice addition. And so on.
1: So let's say I have a friend, Mushi. What can I take from him? He has thoughts, desires, knowledge. What can I...
0: You can't take from Mushi anything. You can only be impressed from his external form and how he works. Yes? How he thinks. You see, he's always writing. Why aren't you writing? He's constantly kind of scribing down things there, and maybe he's doing something with that at home later, maybe it's something else. Investigate what he's doing with him not knowing, in order to be impressed. Look only at the good things. At the bad things, shut your eyes. Why do you need to corrupt it? After all, you need to take from the friend something good so that you will have good, so that you will have fuel. So look only good at him.
1: So, if I have fuel, I'll just lie down and...
0: You see, you weigh 50 kilos. If you were weigh like German, you'd be sleeping twice as much as he does. But he doesn't find the strength to sleep so much. You understand? So, judge him to the scale of merit. See how heavy he is and nevertheless how much he's trying. Like a good teddy, you know. It's like, yes, I'm saying this seriously. But all kinds of such small things. Look and take benefit out of it. That's called to judge a friend to the scale of merit. What, the Torah doesn't say that there's any prohibition or anything, only advices for your personal advancement, for your benefit. No one needs these things, what you will do or you won't do. It's only towards you we're talking about, your personal private correction. All the sufferings is for you to have it good. All the advices are for you to have it good. That's it. What? And to judge a friend to the scale of merit. Otherwise, what? You won't corrupt anything. You won't receive help from him. Additional forces. And the loss is all yours. Yes.
1: He writes that a person labors but does not advance, even regresses. What does he mean by that? He writes in the article that a person labors and he sees that he's not advancing, he even feels that he's regressing. What exactly does he mean by that?
0: When a person is laboring and he sees that he's actually moving backwards, it's a sign that now he's in the revelation of a new vessel. Where does he see backwards? Where the vessel without filling is revealed before him, it's considered that he's entered the left line, the revelation of a new vessel, new posterior of the vessel, and advances in a so-called negative way, with more emptiness. Later, that emptiness will be filled with corrections and lights, and that's called that he's in the left. Later, he'll move to the right. When we switch from the right to the left, we have, as we say, descents and ascents. These are not descents nor ascents. They're simply two stages in the corrections. Left, right, left, right. That's how we go.
1: And if a person doesn't feel that, he feels that he's...
0: Of course, a person who's on the left feels empty. And certainly a person who's in the left feels himself empty, and it seems like he's retrieving. And he certainly went backwards. He descended further away from spirituality now in order to acquire more lower vessels. He descended. He's being lowered there. The sign that he's worthy to eventually correct those vessels as well. Hence, a person who is experienced in the work is happy from entering despair, confusion, a state that is a little kind of foggy, where such states come to him that he can't find him, you know, up and down in them, a little kind of dispersed. And this means that now vessels are being added to him. This, from experience later, we see that it's so. Another year or two.
1: And if I don't feel that, I'm in the best group, the best head of the group, and I have the books, and I have Rav.
0: Everything is good for you, and you're studying, and you're kind of like, everything is holy, and yes, filled, thank God, yes, commandments like a pomegranate, everything, then it's a sign that you're not exerting enough, or you're physically exerting, but not internally. You're not adding in the search. And probably you're nevertheless not connected with the friends. You can work with them all the time. You can work physically with them all the time. Connected is called to nevertheless see something in them that you're lacking. A certain measure of envy is maybe missing for you. You're sufficed with what you have. Thank God I have this and that and that and that. Wonderful. Thank you. Thank God. And that's it. Everything's fine. Everything's for the good. I'm in joy and I'm a righteous. So, just yes. Right line. This is considered that a person cannot grow. He has no new vessels. What can you do? That's a problem. What can you do? This is a problem. Let's say it's right. That's clear. Let's say it's right. Student, we need to constantly be in upliftment of spirits, and
1: you need to be an uplifted spirit, but see that although you have opposite that, you always have against it also the balance from the left side. Every time they add vessels to you, and each time you pull to the right side, but without the left line, what would it be worth? You're not growing. You can only grow from the flesh. Where does the flesh come from? From the vessels that we want to sort. This means that you lack the measure of envy. Counters envy increases wisdom. You're not envious of how is he studying, how does he write things down, how does he do it, how do these guys do it, how do those guys do it. Envy. Without that, you can't do it, but good envy, you know. Not to bring the friend down, that he will not study like me, he won't do things like me, but that I will be like him.
0: Can I ask another question?
1: Yes.
0: He writes there that actually whoever feels darkness is not worthy of the revelation of the Creator, of Torah, in the article. Now, in some articles he also wrote that whoever feels himself bad, that meaning that he feels bad without the feeling of the Creator, he's distancing from the Creator. And to the contrary, whoever wants to be whole then doesn't think about anything, so he also doesn't have any need or demand for the revelation of the Creator. How to connect these two things together? On one hand, we need
1: you can tie everything. I don't know. These are just two sentences. Give me two sentences and I'll put them together. There's no problem with that. But practically, what is he talking about there? I don't want to just give you speeches here.
0: Like we spoke now, that a person needs to be, even if he feels he's on the left and that he's distancing, he doesn't advance.
1: Why? If he feels...
0: Because he feels darkness, right?
1: If he feels darkness, he's not advancing.
0: No.
1: Darkness is advancement, but only on the left line. It's the same ascent, but on the
0: he
1: left.
0: He feels the darkness, right? So how in that will he feel himself as whole?
1: During the darkness, he cannot feel himself as whole. Otherwise, he wouldn't feel the darkness. Who told you that he can? Who told you that this is a bad state? We must feel the darkness. What do you mean? But what is the direction where with which he goes down to the darkness? What does he do during the darkness? We learned that, and you were present in part 12. What is the corrections of the evening and night? The evening starts, and then we take from the previous day all of the vessels, and we make corrections in the evening until we can do the prayer of Shema in the evening prayer, and then we make additional corrections in the Kriyat Shema, the prayer of Shema on the bed, and from midnight onwards we start to raise the vessels of Abba Ve'ima. We begin there towards the prayer of Shema of the sacrifices, the offerings. What do you mean? You have many corrections and many things to come down to the darkness and work in the darkness and make corrections during the sleep, right? There's a reason why you enter a state where you seemingly want to get rid of your soul and take a new degree, a new soul, so that on the next day it will bring you a new degree. So you have to be ready from it from the night. We learned that. Now you're asking me about the darkness after you learn these things in detail?
0: I'm asking how to connect these two things so we can be in upliftment all the time.
1: You have to be with an uplifted spirit at night also. That's right. Why not?
0: How can you feel upliftment when you're in darkness and at the same time?
1: If you will feel the darkness as something that is beneficial, then you will be happy with it. And you will bless the Creator. And you will be in adhesion with Him. You will be in adhesion with Him also during the darkness. I'm speaking not about our degrees, but also in the darkness there are corrections there, like the 60 breaths of the horse and all kinds of such things. There are all kinds of corrections at night during the sleep, the slumber, domita, all kinds of things that a person does it intentionally in order to truly move from one degree to the next. These are truly great things. Out of the darkness, we discover all of the discernments. Later on, we only correct them. And later on, we add an intention. But the new desires are revealed from the darkness. Yes?
0: What does it mean? If a person is happy in the darkness, then darkness is defined to us like bad feelings. How can you be happy from that? We're built in the way that joy cannot be emerged from such a thing like this.
1: I can talk to you about feelings, because today you have these feelings, and a year or two from now you have different feelings.
0: In that case, what's being happy in the darkness?
1: To be happy in the darkness means happy about the goal. The darkness is the state. Now, I mean, in the darkness, in such a state, but it does not mean that I cannot be happy because of what this brings me. I can now be in a bad state, and along with that, the surrounding light shines to me. You might say, well, if the good future shines to me, it already sweetens the darkness, and I don't feel the darkness. No, I feel the darkness of now, and I feel what good consequences I will get from that in the future. Of course, it's not the same darkness as you feel now, that you only feel confused and empty and helpless, powerless, and that's it. Of course, it's not the same. There is an addition of the future here. In spirituality, it's called the light of faith. But it is darkness. Who told you that the darkness should be like Rabbi Shimon, who descends to the degree of Shimon from the marketplace? He determines in that degree that he is now as Shimon from the marketplace. And probably the corresponding degree will be the degree of the end of correction. When does he determine it? When he is on the degree of Shimon from the marketplace. Do you understand it? He doesn't determine it from some other state. So did he descend to the degree of Shimon from the marketplace? He descended. But who descended? Rabbi Shimon descended. He did not truly become Shimon from the marketplace. He became Rabbi Shimon, who clothed in Shimon of the marketplace. So it's both this and that. He is on that low level, but he determines from his general state what this degree should bring him. That's it. You will feel, even before the barrier, you'll feel these states in a different way. So you won't be so alarmed from the falls. And all the states that we have after the barrier, we also feel them somehow before. Not in the spiritual matter, with our matter, but we feel it somehow. So you will feel it. Yes.
0: It's written here in the article, whoever studies Torah and does not want to observe the 613 work actions, commandments, studies wisdom like the external wisdoms are studied. The question is this correct also with us, that whoever still doesn't observe Torah and commandments in action, in practice, is actually only studying wisdom? Is this also not really Torah?
1: I can tell you what Rabash probably means, as much as I understand it, and it may be not how others interpret it, but how he interprets it. One who learns Torah means one who learns how to be as the giver of the Torah. And from the Torah, he does not extract advice how to be as the giver of the Torah. So his Torah is just wisdom, knowledge. He doesn't study it in action. It is says that this learning is good because it brings one to action. So he does not reach the action, the corrections. So if the Torah does not bring one into action, then the Torah becomes just wisdom. It is written, wisdom in the nations, believe it. One who wants to remain a goy, a Gentile, what he learns from the Torah is called wisdom. One who wants to be a Jew, even though now he's a Gentile, what we call in the will to receive, so he is truly studying the Torah. Torah, but not wisdom. The Torah means he wants to reach through the learning, he wants to reach the light.
0: If so, why later does he also detail?
1: An action means the correction, or the installing a screen on the will to receive. This is called an action, keeping a mitzvah, a commandment. What is it? What is a mitzvah? You take a bad desire and turn it into a good desire. This is called observing or keeping a mitzvah, commandment. Because he tells you that the commandments of the Torah have 18 counsels how to correct that soul, and then 613 deposits how to fill these mitzvot, these corrected parts, with lights. And altogether, once you have corrected all of these mitzvot, all of these parts, when you performed all of these commandments and you fill them with a light called the Torah, then you are rewarded with the general Torah. And when you already reach the correction of the entire vessel, what is revealed to you that truly the general light, this is called HaKadosh Baruch Hu, the blessed be Him, the Creator.
0: Why does he use these words that we all know that and not?
1: Well, he can't use other words that nobody knows. It's not his fault that you get confused. The entire Torah is the names of the Creator. Names. What does it mean, the names of the Creator? It means how the light flows in the vessel, and the vessel feels the impression from the light. What does it do? What qualities does it have? As he is merciful, so you should be merciful. What does that mean? If I'll correct myself with the quality of merciful, then to the same extent I will feel that he is also merciful. This means that I have now reached knowing, discovering that holy name, merciful. So the entire Torah are names of the Creator. They, that is, are those lights that glow within me and give me a feeling of who is the Creator, because the Creator is the whole of the light. And I receive this whole light this in portions according to the measures of my correction. So all in all, I receive the whole Torah. And this is how I feel the Creator afterwards, because all in all of these lights, I feel Him, all of Him. This is the matter of the mitzvah, this is the matter of the Torah, this is the matter of the Creator, and the one who discovers them is called Israel. And only about that it is written that the whole of the Torah, that's are the names of the Creator. What does that mean? That only about that it is written in all of the holy names. What does it mean, holy? That they were written beyond the barrier. This is called holy, separated from this world. So, if you read the Torah as a novel, right? What happened there between the men and the women and the children and who was going there and who killed and who stole and what did they do to him about that? That is your problem. We need to read the Torah as the names of the Creator. I had today a question about it on the internet. I received this question. It is written that every week we need to read the Chumash, the Pentecost, the portion of the week with Rashi, two means one, translation. This is written that you have to read twice the portion of the week from the Chumash, the Pentateuch, and one time read Rashi's interpretation. Well, you have many other interpretations. There are 72 commentaries or interpretations, many interpretations. It doesn't matter. You could add. Indeed, these interpretations, each one of them was a great Kabbalist. Look how he wrote. Wasn't Rashi a Kabbalist? Or the Ibn Ezra, it's called a well of living water. There are many truly deep interpretations. That's it. So, what to do? Read or not to read? I answered there that there is the most strict prohibition in the Torah is don't make for yourself any statue or image. What is a statue or an image? Where instead of spirituality, you imagine corporeality. If you read the weekly portion and you imagine instead of it a historical story, don't read that historical story. Why is it forbidden? Do not make for yourself a statue and an image. This is the most strict prohibited, the most strict prohibition in the Torah. It is prohibited because of that you cannot reach spirituality. That's the whole prohibition. But you're not doing anything by that. You're not harming the Creator, don't worry, and also the whole world. You're not causing anything by that. But you remain a beast as you are today. Because then you simply are reading a novel. This is why there is a prohibition. This is why we have to relate to the Torah as it truly is, as the names of the Creator. And then it will bring you to the goal. And the fact that they wrote it with such a language, such a style, Moses wrote in such a way, he couldn't find any other language. What is the language of the Haggadah, the legend, or the language of the Midrash, or the language of the Halakha, or the language of the Kabbalah? All of the other languages are languages with which it is much more difficult to express details. All of the details, all of the elements that he wanted to express. It's impossible. With other languages, it is almost impossible. So he took this language, a language like all stories are written.
0: There's a certain contradiction that I can't settle.
1: What contradiction?
0: On one hand, we're constantly, all the time, observing mitzvot, doing all that we need.
1: The fact that you observe the mitzvot, that you put on the tefillin, the talit, the prayer shawl, you bless, you do things, you eat kosher and all kinds of things that you do, the fact that you do all of these things on the face of the earth is because you exist in the body. If you wouldn't be in a body, you wouldn't be able to do those actions, right? Those are not the same mitzvot about which it is written in the Torah. In the Torah, it's written, I mean, not that it's not the same commandments. No, when you exist in a body, you have to do those as well. But these are not the same actions by which you reach the holy names. You reach the holy names by correcting your desire, by installing a screen on it, receiving light in it. The light that is received inside of the corrected desire is called the holy name.
0: But it's not what he's saying, that we need to put tefillin and we have to go with a kippah and do all those things.
1: What does he write that? I don't understand.
0: No, he's talking about actual commandments.
1: What is in action? An action means that you perform an action, some action. You install a screen on your desire. This is called the actual, the practical mitzvot.
0: And what is it considered, the mitzvot, that I, let's say, I put the tefillin on me?
1: The commandments of putting a tefillin on your hand as you do every morning, he doesn't talk about that here.
0: So how is it called?
1: He's talking about the correction of the desire. He is talking about the correction of the desire. Why do you call the practical mitzvot, those commandments like you do with the tefillin in the morning, why don't you call it a practical mitzvah? This is what you do as an internal action, that you correct your desire inside. You have 613 desires, and you have to correct them. This is why you were incarnated. You want to reincarnate once again? Please go ahead, do it again. But you will have to correct those 613 desires in your soul. Those you have to correct. This is what the Torah speaks about. The fact that in a compatible manner, you also have to perform actions in this world. These are the commandments of this world. But you want to correct yourself towards the spiritual world.
0: I understand, but there's a certain separation that is constantly...
1: There is a separation here. This separation should not fail you. What is that separation? What is it my fault that I'm a Kohen and not a Levi? So I cannot perform the commandments of a Kohen or a priest or a Levite in this world. In spirituality, I do have to do them. What is it my fault that, let's say, I'm not the elder, the firstborn, I'm not a woman? She also has commandments that I don't have, right? Oh, bless, you know, God bless, and or I'm not yet a widower, I'm not divorced. There are commandments for those as well. There are all kinds. In spirituality, you have to perform all of these commandments, everything from A to Z, as we call it. All of these 620 desires exist within you, and you have to go through all of these states. But in corporate reality, you don't. Do we have the temple? No. I don't work in agriculture. Do you know what does it mean to be a farmer according to the Torah? Whoa. The time that the temple existed, what laws they had, what conducts, and I don't work in the temple, I don't bring offering stuff, I'm not the great priest and all of these things, I'm not. So what we're given here in this world, these are signs. How many do we have of those? And one who somehow was sent in some form, he can do it or not do it, but it does not pertain to the spiritual path. In spirituality, you have to correct all the 620 parts of the soul, what we call the 613 commandments, plus the seven of Rabbanan, the seven commandments of Rabbanan. That's it. I don't understand. What is so difficult here?
0: It's difficult that there's, I don't know, all kinds of actions that I do in the day, and they don't have the...
1: What you do during the day with your body or with your beastly desire with respect to, sorry for saying beastly, human, it doesn't matter, with respect to all of those around you, just like that, like any person living in this world, has nothing to do with the Torah. It does not relate, it's not relevant for the advancement, it's not relevant for the Creator. Please tell me, before, let's say, 10,000 years ago, in our world, there were also people, and they did not know about the Torah and mitzvot, right? But they were alive. They lived. They had a wife, children, some place where they lived, and something that they would eat, right? All kinds of things, right? Did this pertain to spirituality or not? Just like your ordinary life, without Kabbalah. It's unrelated to spirituality. This is your beastly existence in this world. Now, we can't say that it is completely disconnected from the spiritual world. It's not disconnected here. Everything is branches. But this is a will to receive that exists in the still and animate and vegetative and animate and speaking in this world, and bit by bit, according to the general clock of reality that keeps advancing towards the end of correction through its own process. That's it.
2: Now, the Creator, later, let's not say it in this way, you'll be confused. Later came a state where the will to receive reached such a state, this general state, in all the humans, all people, where it's possible for parts of the soul to descend from above. What does that mean? That the will to receive clothed in all the created beings. I'm thinking about people, humans. It started to shine, the light started to shine from above in order to scrutinize and sort the will to receive. When the light shines from above, it means that the point in the heart enters. So it entered in someone called Abraham. Later, we know he was called Avram, right? Then from him started the whole matter of the group. So they took him, meaning he is the first who discovered the Creator. And then after him, we started that chain with his students. If not for this, all of humanity would have continued without a spiritual scrutiny. But according to the general clock of the universe, of reality, from Abraham and on, there begins to be free choice in a person. To the extent that the light shines, man has the possibility to do certain actions from within himself, by himself. From within myself, I can do a certain action only in the connection between the souls. So I need another person next to me. I cannot have someone there in America, Australia. There were also native people, indigenous people back then, as was Abraham here. But I have no connection with them. I need someone next to me, a friend, someone to be impressed by, to take something from. Only by this, this is my only free choice, only to receive a deficiency from someone who is my equal. Just like in the time of Abraham, so in our time, what did the Creator tell him? I'll make you like the stars, right? And your seed shall be as the stars, and so on and so forth. He gave him conditions for free choice. Therefore, there had to be a certain group with people close to one another, so one would be impressed by the other and will take the desire from the other. That's why you don't have one Kabbalist here and another there. Rather, you need a group called Jews, Yehudim. A few Iraqis, Persians, they started to call them Jews, Hebrews, which means they crossed from Ever to Israel, from the land of Israel. That's it. So you should separate between this soul that clothes in a person that you have to correct and the body.
3: I do distinguish. But the whole study that we do, we study for the soul, but still this Abraham...
2: If that's in clothes...
3: He circumcised himself, and now generations over generations do this very, very painful thing. When I have a child, I'll do it too. It's crazy. Why am I doing such a... What is so...
2: Calm down.
3: Why do generations, whole generations do it?
2: It's not too bad. The thing is, there are people in our world, you see, that only perform external actions. They never receive an illumination from above, and they never perform internal actions. You want to ask the following. What is the difference between these people, these two types of people, those who do in externality and those who do in internality, right?

0: a seminar, a kollel, a good Jew, he does what he learns, right? So you are creating your compatibility, you're doing it on your level, your degree, where you are. It's called the Mem de Kedusha, the inanimate of sanctity. That's it. But you're doing corrections. But these corrections, the inanimate of sanctity, doesn't let you grow. But it's corrections nevertheless. Just like from above, a light came and clothed in the matter. And in this matter, it made a copy from spirituality. And we have in this world a still vegetative animate speaking. And in the speaking, there are those who are a direct result from Abraham or Gerim, converts. It doesn't matter. We'll talk about them later. But in this inanimate level, there are sparks of Abraham, except they're not developing them. They still didn't receive the illumination from above that will awaken them to spirituality, right? So they do these corrections, this correction on the level of the still or inanimate of sanctity. That's it. It's correction. You cannot erase it. You cannot live from that. Live meaning add. That's why it's called still or inanimate. It means lack of spiritual, absence of spiritual life. If you want to be beyond that, you need to, meaning to add, you have to add your own work. But the work is that you take deficiencies from, seemingly from the outside, you add from yourself, your only place of free choice, what you have, and by that you invite additional illumination from above, or you absorb more from above what comes to you. That's it. Then you enter into observing or doing spiritual commandments. And you should separate these two things. That's why it's called the work of the Creator. Kabbalah is really the work of the Creator. So then you enter the work of the Creator. And in this way, in the other way, you are simply doing the commandments of learned people, as it's called. And one does not contradict the other. You actually need both. But the one who is only in the, on the inanimate of sanctity, it seems to him that you are canceling him, because for him, only that is important. If there's something more important, this becomes not so important. And we see that, in truth, those who begin to study the internality begin to look down at the externality to such an extent that a person who always used to do all these commandments and observe everything, he starts to study Kabbalah, suddenly he forgets that he needs to do anything. Out of habit, he does other things. But if it's not out of habit, his head is already in the clouds, as we say. Truly in the clouds, up above. And we see how the material, corporeal action grows weaker. Also his attitude to work, the family, all, everything. If his entire being is tied to spirituality, it makes you look down at spirit, at corporeality terribly. So they are right, those who say that he who studies Kabbalah doesn't really observe the commandments in action correctly here in this world. They are right to say it, and we see it this way. Let's not try to hide those things, because that's what's happening. So we have to investigate, why is this phenomenon still there? Either we are learning something not good, God forbid, or we are wrong, we study it, we learn it incorrectly, or this is something natural to happen, and then later it might come back in a different way, in a different degree, in a different form of action, mutual, both spiritual and corporeal. But these things you cannot ignore. That's what you have. We need to study.
1: Why do we agree with this phenomenon? I think Erez's question is not why it exists, but why we agree.
0: Why we agree or disagree. In spirituality, there's no such thing as agreeing or disagreeing. In spirituality,

0: There's a determination of the state I'm in. As we learned yesterday, the light comes to me, a special light that maintains me, sustains me in a certain degree. Then I'm a thief. Then comes another light to me, less than that, I become a robber. A greater light comes to me, I become righteous. Everything has to do with the level of light that comes, that shines on me. So you can say, oh my God, I'm a robber, I won't do you any good, because that state is a state in and of itself, and you name it. You gave it a name, and that's it, you cannot change it. You want to lie? Fine, you can label it as this state as righteous, but it won't do you any good. Oh, but for you, it'll be a little different. That's what you're saying. Why are we not? Why aren't we objecting to it? Why do we agree with it? I'm talking about the state in and of itself. I'm not talking about how you should respond to it. I'm saying that I wish, I want to, or I don't want to, I agree or disagree. That's the state. That's how it happens. That a person who begins to engage in the internality has a disdain for corporeality almost all the way till the end, almost to the end.
1: So there's nothing you can do?
0: I didn't say that. No, I just don't want to talk about what to do, but they are right. To say it externally the way it happens. And I also see it. I agree that this is what's happening. And vice versa. People who studied Kabbalah correctly and consequently lost the value or looked down at these corporeal commandments as a result, and later forgot what is a correct study and returned to something, you know, kabule, right? Like this version of Kabbalah. They begin to do these things and become good Orthodox people. I see all these changes. I talk about this spectrum of possibilities. So if I'm talking about this phenomenon, I'm not saying if it's good or not good, right? I'm not making a determination. It's like a lion devouring something there and eating it. So it's not, is it not okay? It's nature. He did it because nature obligates him. Also for us, the nature we're in at each and every moment obligates us to behave a certain way. That's it. And it's known for generations. There are many stories about that. Suddenly, it's discovered that he saw through a window one person lighting a candle on the Sabbath, 300-400 years ago, they're talking about it. And I don't think these stories are fables and just stories made up by people who object to Kabbalah. No, I'm talking about it seriously, that these are known phenomena. I saw them, I felt them on myself. What are those things? Why they are like that? We'll talk about it. But there's a reason for it and an intention from above. Everything that is done from above. First of all, how do we need to relate to it? How do we need to behave accordingly, to overcome it, to disagree with it? These things we'll talk about. But the phenomenon exists. That's it. It's not the army that you can say, no, this cannot be. Yeah, no, it exists. So first of all, determining the state, that's the truth. Determining the state. In order to study myself, I need to see myself through different eyes. And I see that they are right about it, and I see it. I know about myself. I will scrutinize these things. What are we studying?
1: Let's share impressions from the lesson and what we take from it to implement in the 10.
0: The state of the vessel is determined by the relationship between the light and the vessel. And if you wish to change anything, it's only through change in the light, which you can do by adding to the vessel. And that's by being impressed by the friends.
1: The main thing we learned around the light of the Torah, the intention, the act, what comes before what leads to what. So generally, we have to put the intention over the act, and every desire we have, make it be in order to bestow, at least aim for that.
0: Rav asked, he said, at the beginning of the lesson, the Torah was given to reach the action. And then the question is, what is the action? That's a question that I spent time with in the lesson. I'm also staying with it now.
1: I feel like there's light and there's the vessel, and all of reality is in between. And we are in the middle, examining, observing. We have the privilege to be part of the story.
0: To take from the friend the yearning to the for the Creator, so he will be as an example to me, and to see in the friend only good things. So they will be an example for me.
1: We have to come to realize the means for correction, the correction of the vessels, and the goal. You said here, acquiring the state, reaching a state, and acquiring the vessels is not a state, it's a means. You have to tend to it, but why are you correcting the vessel? This is the main thing.
0: Yes, the friend said, I was impressed by the exercise that Rav gave. What attitude should you have toward the friend to see good things in him? It seems very significant. And also the attitude toward experienced students. How should we work with convoluted states where we are disoriented and see a sign in them for looking for additional vessels?
1: I have no way to change myself, my situation, my feeling. It's a waste of time dealing with these things. I need to understand that it's all a result of the operation of the light on the vessel. And the only way to advance is to make the vessel bigger. And that's why we have the friends. And from them we can take the desire. Not their inner desire, but to be impressed by them externally. And from that get inner impression.
0: Yeah, we heard that if you want to check yourself, you should look at yourself through different eyes, not your own eyes, and that the light of correction is the light of His greatness. We'll see how good He is, and then we'll see that this is a good quality that's higher than me. And then it comes as a state that, you know, it fills the vessel, it corrects it, and then it fills it.
1: I've given examples that I can be impressed by external things that friends do. Look at how he writes, this or that. But he was talking about taking yearning for the Creator from them. But why does he talk about him writing? So how, through these things, to be impressed by the friend's internality? Why does he do it?
0: Leib is writing, to be a Jew is measured according to man's inner actions. And I'll add that we need to put in more effort to connect the intention with the action. There cannot be simply intention without action, and there can't be an action, again, a beastly action, without aiming to install a screen on it in order to bestow. And that's the Torah that brings one to action, and that's the combination to emerge from the control of the will to receive to himself and work only in order to bestow.
1: I heard that each friend should look only at his good qualities and search for each quality and be envious of it, and in this way toward each friend.
0: That's how we build a vessel, where the Creator can give us something new.
1: To every act, we need to add the intention for the light in it.
0: Let's go to the next part of the lesson, and before that, a song.

0: כזה שיעור, כאילו תוך שעה אתה עובר חיים שלמים.
1: Such a lesson. It's like you're going through an entire lifetime in an hour, so many discernments. I wrote down to the degree of your equivalence of form with the Creator, you begin to know, according to your vessels, who is He. You don't feel Him, you feel your own corrected vessels. Everything is felt in our own vessels.
2: Yeah, friends, so now we will go into a lesson with Rav. Basically, it's a part of an additional lesson, lesson number 7 in the series we're watching, the first part of this lesson. Here we will watch for about half an hour. In the first 10 minutes or so, Rav begins with speaking about the purpose of the study, drawing the light, the quality of the labor, how we do it together. So first of all, it's an opportunity for us to calibrate ourselves and get into studying the preface correctly. Afterwards, Rav dedicates time to do a review before he begins a new topic. He does a review from the four phases to the breaking. So we think it's an opportunity for us to really get all on the same page. We noticed that in the recent lessons, there were fewer questions. It's natural. Once we get to the second restriction, things become not as easy to follow. So that's why we see fewer questions. So we think this is an opportunity. Let's be with Rav. He's given us a review of everything. And in the process, we recommend drawing with Rav, and if there are questions, write them down. Because after Rav's lesson, we will dedicate time to answer questions. And in this way, we hope to bring everyone to the same page where we are in the study. So it's a great opportunity to do a review and pay attention to how Rav leads us, and every question we have, let's write it down, and we'll have time for this later. So let's get into Rav's lesson together. When a person comes to a lesson and reads and hears and enters a society that talks about the purpose of creation, the purpose of life, according to his effort, his interest, he begins to awaken the surrounding light from his root, the root of his soul. The soul descended and clothed in the body, and now there's a difference between where it is now and its origin. So to the extent that a person yearns for that origin, he awakens on himself to that extent, surrounding light. And that's during the study. Afterwards, in his regular life, when he comes out of the lesson, it depends how he continues it, meaning how much, to what extent he decides on orders. Kabbalists usually study before dawn. If a person studies from 3 to 6 before dawn, 2.5, 3 hours, that's enough to draw the reform, the surrounding light for the rest of the day, but only for the rest of that day. For the most part. Now, it doesn't mean that it's like that for beginners, not because they're weak, or that they need to get used to it gradually, and later we'll usher them in. It's just that in the beginning, the surrounding light, even if a person studies once a week, twice a week, the more he advances, the more he must invest, exert. Because in the beginning, the surrounding light operates more intensely, more powerfully. And then it gradually purportedly wanes, weakens. It doesn't weaken, but it enters more details, so a person doesn't feel them. This is why beginners are very impressed by what is happening, and afterwards, the impression, the excitement declines. It's not because the light diminishes, it's because the work within a person becomes more internal, pinpointed. So there's a different fall. A person has to exert more and more and more. In the end, those who really want to immerse himself correctly, Bala Sulam writes in the introduction to the study of the Ten Sefirot at about item 15 or even less sooner, that one who does not come to reach godliness, meaning the revelation of the upper world, because he was negligent in the labor, either in quantity or quality. We can measure the quantity by hours. But so if a person studies, as we just said, 3 hours before dawn, and his free time in the evening, he dedicates it here to dissemination a little bit. Let's say he teaches once a week or translates or prepares articles, etc., during the week. And on Shabbat, the weekend, during Sabbath, Saturday, he is in this inner work with the group. So in terms of quantity, he completely fills his quota. But quality depends on how much, on how deeply and meticulously he is in the question, why am I studying? What do I want from the study? Besides knowledge and just absorption of the material. And the problem is, Bala Sulam writes, the problem is more not in quantity, because quantity, hundreds of people do it, yet dozens reach spirituality, at least on a degree less than the... And that's because they are negligent in the quality of the labor. They're not giving themselves enough courage during the study in the question, why do I need this study? Because all the things a person does here have to be for only one purpose. Therefore, we are concerned with a society working all the time in such a way that it awakens in itself the question, why, what for? And for this, we have all kinds of means, auxiliary means, by which we, into which we exert a lot of energy. This pertains to the inner group. The work of the inner group. Everyone exerts quantity, but the quality of the labor depends on how, to what extent people are united during the study, or how much their thoughts are united with, joined with each other. And for this, we have to do it group activities. Kabbalists have done this for generations. It's not something new for us. Abash said that Bala Sulam would take walks with his disciples. Yesterday, we also went for a walk, for a trip. He would take trips in the mountains of Jerusalem with them, or on Mount Carmel. He loved it there near Haifa to take trips there on Mount Tavo. And other actions, mainly on Shabbat, on Saturdays. So quantity and quality in the end are the two main things we need to worry about. It's not really for beginners. Beginners should learn however they can, until they really get into it. But in the end, I'm not hiding those who really want to advance seriously to spirituality will have to invest. You want something that's not in this world, but what is above this world. Meaning, in this world, if you want to be the richest or the smartest, how much do you have to invest, exert? And here you want to be wiser than all the sages and richer in wealth and in every aspect than what everyone here has. So for this, you don't need to work. So being amateur is good as well, because that still advances you toward the goal. But it depends on how much time you'll need in order to reach the purpose. Some complete it in 5 or 10 years, some complete it in 15 or 20 years, and some, for some, even 40 years is not enough. But the labor that a person makes isn't wasted. It stays, it's absorbed in the soul. All the discernments that a person went through, all the things he read, enter the soul. It's the only thing in reality that actually doesn't disappear. The more a person studies, you instill into your soul, there's a box there that's eternal, where it stays. It's like a bank. There's none like it. And then even when you reincarnate with the possessions you have built before.
1: That's a record?
2: It's a record, yes, it's a record, of course. And then you continue from a completely different plane compared to people who did not engage in Kabbalah. And also those who started studying, they have their own special things about how they can continue to advance without a body and then in a body again. These are complicated things. More questions? Okay, it's all clear to people. Okay. We are in lesson number 7. Which is about the world of Atzilut. The world of Atzilut.

0: We learned that the Creator created the vessel through four phases. The Kli was filled with light, which is called the world of Ein Sof, infinity. Then that vessel made the first restriction, expelled the light. Then the vessel through the screen received in order to bestow, so that not reception is important, but the equivalence of form with the Creator is important. As much as it can, it receives in order to bestow. And that's the goal. Right?
1: Start working. Only now started to work.
0: So, now what? So, reaching a state where through the screen, this malchut, the created being, is filled as it is in the world of Ein Sof, this will be called the end of correction. This is number one. Number two. We said, how do we do it? We do it through patsufim, meaning portions we receive. This malchut we now draw from her keter, right? Keter chokhmah, bina, chesed, gvura, tiferet. That's a chod yesod malchut. And we say that we can fill this malchut up to tiferet, which is called toch, the interior. And there's parts of Gargata here, right? Parts of Ab, from his Chochma, parts of Sag from her Bina, parts of Ma, up and upper Ma, and upper Bon. They fill Golgotha with five parts of him. And this is called the world of Adam Kadmon, which fills Golgotha from her Pe to the Tabul. Right? But below, a part of Malchut, probably, if we take this Malchut, write it. So, a part that's called Toch, interior, is filled, and the part of the Sof, the end, is still. And our goal is to fill the Sof. For this purpose, in Patsuf Sag, we have a possibility to come down in its Nekudot. Patsuf Sag comes down, meaning to that part of the vessel that cannot be filled with light of Chokhmah directly. And when it bestows there, this is called Patsuf Nekudot of Sag. It bestows there light of Chasadim. That light of Chasadim fills this whole part, Nekudot of Sag. But afterwards, what happens to it is that is a restriction. We call that the second restriction. And then the light of Chasadim can appear only after a certain point called Parsa. It can also appear below it, but there it's different. Where is the Parsa? If we divide the Patsuf Nekudot of Sag into Keter Chokhmah Binah Chesed Gvura Tiferet, Netzachot Yesod Malchut, then in Tiferet, that's where the Parsa is, that's where the vessels of bestowal end. Afterwards comes another Patsuf, called Nekudot of Sag in Katnut. Up to here. Nekudot Katnut. Nekudot of Sag. It's not, sorry, it's not Nekudot of Sag, it's the world of Nikudim. The world of Nekudim. And it expands only down to the Parsa. And then basically, it doesn't do anything special here in this place. But when it wants to give Gadlut, the greatness, it crosses the Parsa. And the breaking happens here. And we learned why we need this breaking. Why did these upper forces arrange for breaking of the vessels here? So we said that there are vessels, Chesed Gvoa Tiferet here, Netzachot Yesod Malchut. Chesed Gvoa Tiferet are vessels of bestowal. Netzachot Yesod Malchut are vessels of reception. In vessels of bestowal, we can use them. We have no problem. But the vessels of reception, we cannot use them. So it's as if we took another step in the Sof. So we can feel here up to the Parsa, that place. We can feel it too. But how do we fill these vessels from the Parsa and below to the Siyum? That part, Siyum is the bottom, the end. That's the problem. To do it, we need to have some vessels of bestowal there. And through them, we can also fill the vessels of reception. How do we do this? So we can do it through the breaking. Meaning what? The vessels of Chagat mix with the vessels of Nehim. How can there be a mixture? Because they are different vessels. Very much different from each other. They can be mixed by the breaking. When light comes from above, light of Chokhmah, very big light, and then it makes of these two vessels above the Parsa and below the Parsa one Parsuf. It enters them as one light, and then they mix and lose the screen. And then the breaking happens in them. They mix to the point where all seven vessels are mixed in all seven vessels. So after that, we have some hope to arrange the corrections, because each vessel is incorporated with all the vessels. Of course, each vessel, in all the vessels of reception, we always have a vessel of bestowal through which it is possible to correct and fill the vessels of reception. So after all the vessels are connected through the breaking, there's hope for the correction of each vessel. You can't without the vessels, without the breaking. Through the breaking, vessels of bestowal enter the vessels of reception. Although that state in itself is very serious, because they lost the screen, they become shells. They got the intentions to receive, far from holiness, but there is still connection between godliness and the created beings, between the qualities of the Creator, which is the vessels of bestowal, and the qualities of the created being, which is called vessels of reception. What do we do next? If we now do the vessels of Chagat, correct the vessels of Nehim, so they can also be filled with lights that they want. By this, we'll be filling Malchut of Ein Sof with its part that couldn't be filled before because there were only vessels of reception here. And now, because vessels of bestowal went down here too, if we correct the vessels of reception through vessels of bestowal, it will be possible to fill Malchut of Ein Sof and then reach the end of correction of all of Malchut. And this is called the final state for all of the system of reality. After this Malchut is corrected with the screen and can receive all the lights and be filled with all the light above, it will be, according to its qualities, equal to the Creator, to the light, because it's receiving in order to bestow. Its act will be equal to the Creator, to the light, meaning the light will fill it, and the created being, which is Malchut, or the common soul, of which we are parts, will come to a state that is like the Creator in every way. Same qualities, same state, in eternity, wholeness, in everything that we can speak of. After the vessel is corrected and has all the powers to be like the Creator, then there are other possibilities to ascend and improve the situation. But these things, beyond the corrections, we don't talk about them because this pertains to what is called the secrets of the Torah. It's not for us because we don't even understand with what language we can express ourselves there, how we can even describe a situation that is beyond the state where the clay is filled with lights and receiving entirely in order to be someone equal to the Creator. What could be more than that? But there are other degrees and other things. There's a reason why that state is called the end of the correction of the vessels. It's only the vessel, when the vessel is now only completed correcting itself. But from now on, something really special begins. But no book writes about that something special. Kabbalists write only how to reach correction, how to correct ourselves, because the wisdom itself is very practical. What should we do right now? What's pertinent for our work now? They tell us. And this is why the Kabbalah books are sold everywhere. You can study them. Everyone can study them because that part is open to everyone. Corrections? Come and do it. Afterwards, Maaseh B'Kava, Maaseh B'Rashit, nothing talks about it. That's already after the end of correction. It's not written about it anywhere. So the hidden part of the wisdom of Kabbalah is really hidden. And no, it's not written about it anywhere. So it's no problem to open all the books and study them very, very simply and with an open access to everyone. Yes.
1: This correction is only by the study or the correction of the vessels?
0: The correction is through the lights, what we learned before. But it's impossible that the vessel changes unless the light in it changes it. How? We learned that we have, in the first phase, we have the will to receive that's filled with light of Chochmah, wants to bestow, etc. Meaning, our change can happen only through a light from above. And in general, in this world, nothing changes. If you want to cause any change in this world, you have to cause a change above, from above. Additional lights will come, and they will change it. all the plans, all the corrections, all the plans are all from above. Everything comes down from above, and this comes down to our world as actions. This is why in this world we are puppets on strings. We cannot do anything. This is why also we cannot know tomorrow, influence it in some critical way. Only if you really want to own tomorrow, you have to rise to a level that determines your tomorrow and there perform corrections. And then you will see how it is materialized in this world. This is why the wisdom of Kabbalah is really the most practical science. A person who acquires a screen, according to the screen, can influence what is happening and what will happen.
1: Acquiring it is through the study?
0: You acquire a screen through studying and work, and by work in the group. This is why we study. No one needs to sit here for no reason. But because we want to change our situation, we learn how to do it. It is the only choice that man has. Besides this, there is nothing in our world that is given to our choice. Under any circumstances, is anyone doing any decision by himself? And according to that decision, does anything? These decisions awaken in you because there is the emergence of the Shemot, the records. And according to these records that bring you a new desire, something pops up from within and you do it. Another thing pops up and you do it, etc. To go before the emergence of the records and to determine how it emerges and how I want it to be, for this you need to rise to a higher level than where you are now. And then you determine for yourself what is below from above. For this you need to be in both worlds, in the world where it's determined and in the world where it's done.
1: Where you determine is the root.
0: Where it's determined, it's the root. It's the upper world. That's it. More questions?
1: Is there room for spontaneity?
0: There's no place for spontaneity. There's a very clear order. How a person should develop step by step. Each and every soul have the same paths. No one can skip degrees, but you go with them one at a time, gradually. No one can escape from it, but each one can accelerate his development only. This is our choice, really. Each of us is in a certain state now and must reach a certain state. And that doesn't depend on him. It depends on the root of the soul that is already in him. So from the initial state to the final state, it's clear what process he has to go through. So going through this process quickly, in a good way, or going through it painfully in bad states, depends on our choice. But the beginning and the end, we don't determine. That's even before creation, before the division of the souls even. In the breaking of Adam HaRishon. More.
1: Okay. Friends, one of the lines we heard was the quality of the exertion depends on how much people are united during the study. How much their thoughts are added to one another. So now we invite everyone to hear questions. We'll hear the thoughts of the friends a little bit and we'll try to add them to one another. So we'll come out with a quality of exertion in this study. So we want to invite everyone. Let's just watch the Let's look at the drawing for a second. Okay. Here we have more or less the drawing that Rav did from Shosh, the root, phase 2, phase 4, then restriction, then phase 4 begins to work with the screen, trying to receive in order to bestow. From here we get the Patsufim. The first Patsuf is Galgalta, Ab, Sag, Ma, Bon. All of this is the world of Ak, Adam Kadmon. Then we know that Nekudot of Sag bring us to the mixing of phase 4 with phase 2. This is called Nekudot of Sag. Then we have the appearance of the Parsa, following second restriction, then Katnut of Nikudim, then Gadlut of Nikudim, where the shattering takes place. So we want to invite all the friends to ask questions. What more would we like to clarify here? What's not clear in this picture that Rav did for us? I see a question from Florida, please.
2: Yes, so many questions, but can you explain the significance of the Gat Nahi? What role does this have in the corruption?
3: Ken. Nekudot de Sag, Yardul.
0: Yeah, Nekudot of Sag descended, went down, right? We know that Pasuf Sag, when it began to be refined, Pasuf Sag came out on coarseness of level 2. And it had the record of clothing of level 3. In 3, there is light of Chokhmah. In 2, it's light of Chasadim, because it's Bina, clean Bina. When the record of 3 disappeared, the light of Chokhmah disappeared, then clean Bina, which is 2 of clothing and 2 of coarseness, can come down from the Tabu. Because below the Tabu, there are strong desires, coarseness of 4 and 3, but Bina can be there. And this is Parzuf Nekudot of Sag. And Parzuf is 10 Sfirot. Ket Chokhmah Bina, Chesed Gevurah Tiferet, Netzach Hod Yesod Malchut. This is a Parzuf of 10 Sfirot. But we know that Tiferet, what's special about it? If we divide the Parzuf into 10 Sfirot, we can divide it into Gar, the first 3, Ket Chokhmah Bina, and Zat, the bottom 7 Sfirot. The first 3 are called Rosh, and the bottom 7 are called Guf, body. The Guf contains within it Toch and Sof. So in this division we have Kachab and Chagat. The first 3, first 3 and the bottom 7. Now, where is the point of the second restriction? In Bina, in Tiferet, which is the Bina of the Guf. Why is it Bina of the Guf? Now we have to explain why Zeranpin is. Why Zeranpin is divided into 6 Sfirot. So we have Zeranpin that's divided into 6 Sfirot. Chesed, Gvoat, Tiferet, Netzach, Hod, Yesod. These are 6 Sfirot that together make up Zeranpin. What characterizes Zeranpin is that it doesn't have light of Chokhmah. It's got light of Chasadim. But it still has Ketel, which is Chesed. But with light of Chasadim, Gvura, which is Chokhmah. With light of Chasadim, Tiferet is Bina. Again, Bina. Then Netzach is Zeranpin itself. Hod is Malchut. And Yesod kind of contains all of that. Rav explains it's like a salad. You take the cucumber and the tomato and whatever, and you make a salad. All those qualities together unite in Yesod. And at the bottom, you have Malchut. This

0: is why there's this term, the bottom seven. Here in the bottom seven, the breaking happened. We have the vessels of reception here, which are Chagat, vessels of bestowal. Vessels of bestowal, which are Chagat, and vessels of reception, which are Nehim. And between them, the breaking happened. They got mixed. More, another question.
1: Following that, Nekudot of Sag expand all the way down to Siyum. Why do they rise back up again? What happened exactly? Yeah, Nekudot of Sag don't rise back up. Rather, the Rishimot, the records from this incorporation between Bina and Malchut, they go back up. What happened here in Nekudot of Sag? So here, this is typically what it's hard to grasp, but Rav explained it in many ways. As Misha reminded us, in Nekudot of Sag, there's a very special state. The Partsuf reaches a kind of records 2/2, meaning there's no light of Chochmah whatsoever. We're in a state where there's only a record of phase two of clothing and phase two of coarseness. What does that mean? It means that Nekudot of Sag is a partsuf that passes only the light of Hasadim. Now, what do we have here down below? This I need to add here the right tabu. And this is Siyum. So in this part, we have the entire phase four. And these vessels, the vessels of the Sof of Galgalta, they are in a state of rejecting the light, repelling it, because the Partsuf wants to work in order to bestow. And that's why that place is also filled with light of Chassadim. It's not light of Chochmah because of the first restriction, but the light of Chassadim, there's a certain equivalence with the light of Chassadim, because these vessels are in a state of rejection. They're holding the screen so as not to receive. And that's when the Nekudot of Sag, when it draws down the light of Chassadim because of the record 2/2, it comes down below, it expands below. There's a certain equivalence here, certain incorporation here, equivalence between the vessels of the Sof of Galgalta and the Partsuf of Nekudot of Sag. From here, we get these additional new outcomes. So we have Rishimo records. I think that's what you are referring to. We have records that rise now to Rosh of Sag. From this acquaintance between the quality of Bina that descends down below to Nehi of Galgalta and the vessels of the Sof of Galgalta that are there, they have a level of acquaintance between each other. And as a result, we have an understanding that we need to have a Parsa, a second restriction. And then we have several pairs of records from what happened here in Nekudot of Sag, several pairs of records that rise up to the head of Sag, Rosh of Sag. First of all, we have Dalet Gimel that come from the end of Galgalta. There are vessels that still want to receive light, full of light of Chochmah. They want to be filled with the light of Chochmah. We also have, as a result of the restriction, we also have the records of Bet Aleph, 2/1, second restriction. And we also have the records of 2/1 that remain from above the Tabu, from which we will get the Partsuf of Ma, which will later be refined, and then we'll get Partsuf Bon. So from below, as you call it, from below the Tabu, we have two pairs of records. Dalet Gimel, 4/3, and Bet Aleph, 2/1, in the second restriction. The records go to the head of, to the Rosh of Sag, and we'll continue to work with them. From that, we'll get Katnut of Nekudim and Gadlut of Nekudim, where the shattering will take place. We have a question also from the world. Let's go to Latin 2.
2: Gracias por la oportunidad, amigos. La pregunta es si la restricción es algo elemental en todo el proceso, ¿de dónde nace y cómo se forma la restricción en la vasija?
0: Thank you, friends, for the opportunity. How is the restriction created? How is the

0: And we have Malchut. So what does the first restriction mean? Into this field, where the vessel is similar to the Creator, you can receive. That's the first restriction. Into Malchut, it's impossible to receive. A light for itself, for the intention to receive, never enters. That's the law. That law is never cancelled. This is called restriction. I cannot receive for myself. But in order to bestow, like a mother enjoys a child, her child's eating. She looks at the child eating. She even makes the same movements with her lips, like when the child is eating. Does she need it for herself? No, but she enjoys her child eating. So in order to bestow, we can receive. But the first restriction means we cannot receive in order to receive. Now, the second restriction is here. It's an expansion of the first restriction. If previously we couldn't receive here, in Malchut, we couldn't receive. Now, even in the vessels up to Tiferet, we cannot receive. It's an expansion of the first restriction. It's even more serious. But that law is cancelled because there's katnut, smallness of the world of Nikudim, and greatness, gadlut, of the world of Nikudim, and the parsa that divides the vessels of bestowal from the vessels of reception should be cancelled. The fact that there wasn't a sufficient screen to receive the lights here, that's a different story. And then the breaking happened from above. You understand that this whole process, the cascading of the world comes from above, and the forces that operate on it also come from above, and they cause a shattering and the disappearance of the screen. They make the vessel, the ima suddenly feel that below the vessels of reception are ready to receive light, although they are not ready. That's from above. But the patsuf ostensibly should reach gadlut, meaning the pasa should be cancelled, and then the patsuf will be filled with light. We're given preference to the world kli.
1: Gracias, amigos. Si en el rompimiento las cualidades de otorgamiento y las de recepción ya se mezclaron, ¿qué le falta a esa mezcla para que sea perfecta? ¿Cuál es la corrección que ahí se necesita?
2: If there's already a mixing between vessels of reception and vessels of bestowal, what else is missing for this mixing to be completed? Okay, that's an advanced question. We have much more to learn. Before that, Rav will teach us about it in the coming lessons. In one sentence, we're going to come to the world of Atzilut. What's happening in the world of Atzilut? There, we will have the blueprint for correction. After the vessels mix, what does it mean, shatter? They get mixed up. We have this messy state. Now we have to rearrange them so they'll work in bestowal. From there, Adam HaRishon will be born, Adam, and he will also be broken. And then from the efforts to connect between us, we scrutinize vessels, we sort vessels of reception from vessels of bestowal, and by that we correct the soul of Adam HaRishon. We'll learn about it later on. Many questions, and it's good. We're going to continue with the world kli. Another question from there, Nikolaev Sochi.
3: Подскажите такой более общий момент. Вот мы учим, что луч света, да, изначально.
0: Something more general. We learn that the light enters in the beginning of a process, but according to the diagram, it seems like the majority of the work is done already by the light, and what remains is some small action from Pasa to the Siyum where we have to work. So how should we depict it to ourselves in terms of percentage? How much more do we need to do? 1%, 99% that the light hasn't done? Good question. Correct. We've reached the correction down to the Pasa. Afterwards, the vessels broke. Now, this whole place requires correction.

0: and what the world of Nikudim does. But to get back to the previous question, Rav already said that we have four kinds of broken vessels, right? One is vessels of reception separately, then vessels of reception in vessels of bestowal, vessels of bestowal in vessels of reception, and vessels of reception separately. This is what you cannot correct. Now, each kind of vessels should have its own correction. And this whole correction takes place here, because here there are still no worlds. We said that only the world of Nikudim that broke, but there are places for the worlds. We say Nikudot of Sahag are the places for the worlds. In this whole space, the worlds of Tzilut, Briya, Yetzirah, Asiyah will be formed. So all of that, the Sof of Golgotha, we have to correct afterwards. Adam Rishon will come, and he'll drop the worlds even more. But for now, the correction is of the Sof of Golgotha.
1: Shai, Vakasha.
2: First question, how come Nekudot get the privilege of creating a Partsuf, even though they are two over two? Well, what gives them the right to create a Partsuf? Asaf, I'd say that's the name of this Partsuf. The name of this Partsuf is Nekudot of Sag, because it's a result of what happened in the Nekudot. We reached the records two over two. We're not going to go too deep into it, but this explanation we heard often, which is here in this process of refinement of the Partsuf of Sag, if we zoom in into this place, we'll see that the Partsuf, in each degree that it loses, it creates a zivug, a coupling. It loses level 4, it's trying to do a coupling. It loses level 3, it's trying to do a coupling. What happens? In 4, it wants a lot of Chokmah. In 3, it wants a lot of Chokmah. Suddenly in 2, its degree of coarseness is 2. And the records of clothing is also 2. So here we have a demand for a lot of chasadim. It's very special. You won't find it in any other state here. And that special state, called the records of 2 over 2, is a state where the demand is only for the Lad of Chassadim. And that's why it expands. It's trying to create a coupling, and it succeeds. Why? There's no problem. Below the Tabor, there's no problem for the Lad of Chassadim to flow. That's what expands. That's why the Lad of Chassadim expands from Tabor to Siyum. We call this expansion the Partsuf of Nekudot of Sag. It's a terminology.
0: If you can show the diagram, below Tabor, there's a process of the second restriction. After 2 and 4 mix, what does it mean that Malchut rises to the Parsa? There's always, so what remains if Malchut is dissolved, the end, so the end rises? More correctly, the restriction goes up. It's impossible for the light to expand below the Parsa because there are no vessels there. In order to receive something, you have to have vessels. God says in the beginning, which I read, if we had vessels, in our vessels, we will feel the Creator. If we don't have vessels, if a person cannot make a coupling on the light, you will break. This is what happened, the breaking. If a person has diabetes, you know, and if he eats a chocolate cake, what will happen to him? He'll be taken to the emergency room, right? At least. So here too, we don't have the vessels. So the light below Tiferet, below Bina, cannot come down. Because then the vessel would receive it for itself. If it receives it for itself, there'll be the breaking. So the breaking, purportedly, from Siyum rose to Tiferet and stopped the light there. It cannot receive beyond that.
2: So for this specific point, the Parsa is like a Siyum.
0: Siyum, and I think it's even written this way, that the Siyum went up to the Tiferet, to the Parsa. It's written, right?
2: Yeah, there's an expression like that, and your questions are about terminology. The essence is what's important. You can also see Baal Sulam in Tess describing things using certain words or others, but you have to stay close to the essence of the matter as much as possible. We'll take a few more questions from the world. Clear, at least one. Women Mach 167.
3: Здравствуйте, уважаемые преподаватели. Спасибо за возможность. Мы хотим уточнить.
0: Вот, hello, dear teachers.
3: Когда происходит разбиение в
0: Никудим? When the breaking happens in the Gadlut of Nikudim, is it a miscalculation or was it a thought from above, a deliberate thought from above? Because I heard several times that you say that it happened this way on purpose from above, but we also learned that there was a calculation from below to go below the Pasa. So is it a calculation or was it deliberate?
2: Maybe you can say that it's an incorrect calculation done intentionally. Certainly everything has to happen. It's all purposeful. Nothing happens by chance or by mistake. There are no mistakes. But the fact that Abba Veima seemingly made an error and passed the light on, then maybe from their point of view it was a mistake, but from the point of view of the purpose of creation, it was not a mistake. So you'll see that somewhere when you read the text, it sounds like they describe it as a mistake. So it depends on where the point of view. If you look at it from the point of view of the purpose of creation, it's not a mistake. Because otherwise, you can't do. Let's go back to what Rav told us. What we gain out of this is this mixing between vessels of reception and vessels of bestowal. It cannot happen without this shattering. There's no other way. You won't be able to connect godliness and the created being. And this can happen only because of the shattering. So we understand that if it brings us to connection with godliness in the end, then certainly the shattering is positive and purposeful, and that's what happened. More questions? Last one. Can't hear you.
4: When
0: we want to correct the vessels of reception, so they too will receive filling, with what light do we want to fill it? Light of Chasadim or light of Chokhmah? We haven't talked about it, right? The light of correction is called light of Absaga. But they should be filled with light of Chasadim and light of Chokhmah. Light of Chokhmah never comes alone. It has to be inside light of Chasadim. A new vessel of Bina is the light of Chasadim, reflected light.
2: Just Rav said that in every vessel there's a part of bestowal in it through which you can correct the vessel of reception. So that's for that.
0: Correct. Rav drew the heart and the point in the heart, which is the part of God above, that is intended to begin our correction. I think that's it.
2: We'll conclude with the song.

Dear friends, today at 4:26 Israel time, the fast of the 17th of Tammuz will start, so all the cups will be collected at 4:15. In the first part, we will study a lesson by Rav from May 29, 2002. It is based on the article, What Does It Mean That the Torah Was Given Out of the Darkness in the Work? In Hebrew, you can find it in the first volume of Rabash's writings, page 702. We will read the article now in the tense. We have 25 minutes. Please. What does it mean that the Torah was given out of the darkness in the work? It is written in the Midrash, Vayikra, our sages say, the nations of the world did not receive the Torah since it was given out of the darkness. He says about them, for the darkness will cover the earth. But the people of Israel received the Torah since it was given out of the darkness, as it is written, as I hear the voice out of the darkness. He says about them, the Lord will shine upon you and his glory will be seen upon you. So far his words. We should understand why the Torah was given out of the darkness. And further, why the nations of the world did not want to receive the Torah out of the darkness. It is as though the Creator deliberately gave the Torah out of the darkness so the nations of the world would not receive it. And we should also understand why Israel did receive the Torah out of the darkness. First, we need to know what is darkness in the work. The thing is that because the purpose of creation was to do good to his creations, when a person is satisfied with his life, it is considered that the world shines for that person. Meaning, he enjoys the world. But if he does not find satisfaction in life, that person says that the world has grown dark on me. It is known that in a work we call the vessels of bestowal Israel, and we call the vessels of reception the nations of the world. Hence, when a person wants to draw near to the Creator, meaning use the vessels of bestowal, but he cannot because the body disagrees with it, since his body is extended from the vessels of reception. At that time, a person feels that the world has grown dark on him, for he understands that if he cannot obtain vessels of bestowal, he will never be rewarded with the upper light, which is the light of doing good to his creations. It follows that the darkness he feels from not being able to obtain vessels of bestowal by himself gives him the need that someone will help him obtain those vessels. According to the rule, there is no light without a vessel, no filling without a lack. It follows that now he has received the need for the light of Torah. It is as our sages said, I have created the evil inclination, I have created the spice of the Torah as a spice. Thus, the Torah was given specifically to the deficient, and that deficiency is called darkness. This is the meaning of the words, the Torah was given out of the darkness. That is, one who feels darkness in his life because he has no vessels of bestowal

0: fit to receive the Torah, so that through the Torah, the light in him will reform him, and he will obtain the vessels of bestowal. Through them, he will be fit to receive the delight and pleasure. For those two are included in the Torah. One, the vessel that he wants to bestow. Two, then he receives the delight and pleasure into the vessels of bestowal. Conversely, the nations of the world did not receive the Torah, since it was given out of the darkness. In the work, the nations of the world means that the body comprises 70 nations that want the Torah not because they feel darkness when they have no vessels of bestowal. Rather, their only desire is the vessels of reception, and they have no desire to emerge from that control. They want the Torah in order to add more light to themselves, meaning more pleasure than they receive from corporeal matters. That is, they also want the next world. As it is written in the Zohar, they howl as dogs, have, give. Give us the wealth of this world and give us the wealth of the next world. That is, the wealth of this world is not enough for them, but they also want the wealth of the next world.
1: It follows that the Torah was given specifically to those who feel that their will to receive controls them. They cry out from the darkness that they need the Torah in order to deliver them from the darkness, that is, the control of the vessels of reception, on which there was a restriction and concealment, so that no light will shine in that place. But that place is the cause for the need to receive the Torah. For this reason, since the Torah came because of the darkness, the Torah did two things. One, the light in it reforms him. Then the restriction and concealment depart from his vessels of reception, because where he had vessels of reception, he has now been rewarded with vessels of bestowal. This is the meaning of the words, "and the Lord will shine upon you," that is, as the Creator wants to bestow, so man will be rewarded with a desire to bestow. Two, after he was has been rewarded with vessels of bestowal, meaning he was granted the ability to work lishma for her sake, which is called learning Torah lishma, then he is shown the secrets of the Torah. As Rabbi Meir says in the Mishnah, this is the meaning of the words, "and his glory will be seen upon you," meaning the glory of the Creator, which is the revelation of godliness. It will be seen upon you, for then one is rewarded with the Torah, and Israel and the Creator are one. However, the nations of the world, which do not need the Torah in order to emerge from the darkness, which are vessels of reception, but rather need the Torah in order to add the wealth of the next world to the wealth of this world. As was said, give, have, these people, who are in the estate of nations of the world, say that they do not need the Torah in order to deliver them from the darkness, since for them, they regard the vessels of reception for themselves as light. Rather, they want the light of Torah to come into the receiver. The verse says about them, "For the darkness will cover the earth." That is, they will not be rewarded with the light of the Torah, because the light of Torah was given out of the darkness. In other words, one who feels that he is in the dark is regarded as Israel. who need the Torah in order to illuminate their darkness, they are rewarded with "The Lord will shine upon you, and His glory will be seen upon you." Now, we can understand what our sages said. It is not the learning that matters, but the work. Also in Kiddushim, they said, they were asked the question, much learning or much work? Rabbi Tarfon replied, much work. Rabbi Akiva replied, much learning. They all replied and said, much learning, since the learning leads to work. We should understand their words in the work, since the literal provides many interpretations to this. In the work, meaning when we want to come to work in order to bestow and not receive for ourselves, of course we must observe the 613 mitzvot, the 613 commandments, in actual fact. One who learns Torah but does not want to observe the 613 mitzvot de facto, it is learning knowledge the way one learns external teachings. It is as our sages said, should one tell you there's knowledge in the nations, believe. There's Torah in the nations, do not believe. This means that a person can learn Torah, but if he is a Gentile who does not observe the mitzvot, which makes him a Gentile, then the Torah he is learning is called knowledge and not Torah.
0: For this reason, one who wants to work in order to bestow must begin to work in action and then begin with the intention, meaning to place on it the aim to bestow. However, how can we achieve the aim to bestow, since it is known that a person can work under coercion, although his heart is not with him? That is, a person might be compelled to work against his will. He can overcome his desire and do something against his will. However, changing the heart, meaning the desire and yearning, this a person cannot change. Thus, since man was created with a nature of receiving only for himself, how can he aim to bestow? As this is against his nature. How can one work against his nature and desire, which is only to receive? Can he force himself to aim his heart with the intention to bestow? Moreover, we must know that the Torah was given in order to cleanse Israel. That is, all the actions we were given to do are only in order to obtain this aim to bestow. Thus, how can we do the above, since there cannot be coercion on the heart and the desire? Bala Sulam interpreted, which God has created to do. Which God created means that it is about this that men must do, meaning on what He has created. We should interpret which God has created to mean that creation means existence from absence, referring to the will to receive. To do pertains to the created beings, who must place on it the aim to bestow. This means that all that the created beings must do is only to be able to aim to bestow. This is called which God has created to do. This doing belongs to the created beings. Accordingly, we should interpret the above words, much learning or work. These words do not concern the work that the lower ones must do, for clearly, without work, there is nothing. Since first, we must observe the 613 mitzvot in action. Rather, we should interpret about the Torah itself, that the Torah is called Talmud, learning. Thus, the question, much learning or much work, means that the Torah speaks from two angles. One, from the perspective of the rules, meaning in which way we should observe the mitzvot. There is the issue of the measure of the mitzvot. Take tzitzit, for example. We must learn the rules of the halakha, the Jewish law, concerning the required size of the talit, the prayer shawl, and the tzitzit, and likewise regarding the rest of the mitzvot. This is called the revealed part of the Torah, since those mitzvot are visible. And you cannot say that a person makes mistakes there, since that which is visible, if a person pays attention, he can observe these mitzvot properly. This is why it is called revealed. Two, the part of the Torah that does not speak of rules and laws that we keep in actions, but which speak of tales and legends of our sages and have no connection to the 613 mitzvot. The question is, what part of the Torah is greater, meaning more important to a person and to which he should pay more attention?
1: Learning refers to the part of the Torah that is only learning without work. Since we're not speaking of the practical part, how to observe, this is called Talmud or learning, meaning Torah without work. Rabbi Tarfon says that work is greater. That is the part of the Torah that speaks of performing the mitzvot, which is the main thing to know, the rules that apply to the mitzvot. Rabbi Akiva said that learning is great, and everyone answered and said, as did Rabbi Akiva, much learning. What is the reason for learning leads to work? We should interpret what they said, that learning leads to work, means that while it is true that the beginning of the work is in the revealed part of the Torah, which speaks of the observance of mitzvot, but this is only the beginning, since the Torah and mitzvot were given primarily in order to cleanse people. This means, as it is written, that cleansing means emerging from the control of the will to receive for oneself and working only in order to bestow. This is called which God has created to do. This work, which is done on creation, called receiving for oneself,

0: כן, שלום חברים.
1: Hello friends. We've gathered here together for this lesson as one man in one heart with one desire to truly incorporate with each other, to open our hearts, to pray to the upper force. And indeed, may we succeed in drawing the reforming light in this lesson. Let's ask the upper force for everything that the friends need, the friends 10 and the whole world's Kli. And may we succeed in praying for the lesson, opening our hearts, speaking from the heart. And the main thing is that we do this together, and for our goal to be realized, and for us to make the Creator glad. The main thing is to bestow contentment upon Him and to pray for all the friends that they'll all be able to reach the goal, to realize it, and to make happy the upper force. L'chaim.
2: We need a society that will form a great force so we can work together on annulling the will to receive called evil, as it hinders the achievement of the goal for which man was created. For this reason, the society must consist of individuals who unanimously agree that they must achieve it. Then all the individuals become one great force, where one can fight against oneself, since each one is incorporated in everyone else. Thus, each person is founded on a great desire to achieve the goal. To be integrated in one another, each person should annul himself before the others. This is done by seeing the friend's merits and not their faults. But one who thinks that he is a little higher than his friends can no longer unite with them. We'll go to an active workshop. Let's help each other incorporate in one in desire. Let's help each other incorporate in one desire.
1: Let's help each other incorporate with one desire. We come here in the morning, everyone thrown off wherever he was before, and preparing for the preparation, seeing what the friends prepared for us, seeing how the friends are all trying to put themselves into this box where we all want to work together.
2: Each and every one of us has this point of desire which is very unique, but it's very small. We have gathered here now in the preparation, really in the preparation of the preparation, as Eyal said. We want to connect to weld, as we heard this week, that the Creator, that the light will do this welding to us together.
1: Yes, everything is connected. Today it was a holiday last evening. Now we have a day with the friends. It's from preparation to preparation. It's all very thick. And with every meeting, we have an opportunity to, as was said previously, we need to generate this embrace.
2: Wednesday was an eve of a holiday, Thursday was a holiday, and Friday is a post-holiday. Let us really reach the unity of hearts. That's what's most important. We have nothing to connect other than the desires to connect and to be like the Creator, to connect between us and to connect with that quality, which is the quality of bestowal, so that the Creator will be the one in our connection.
1: And during this special time, you can feel the friends' lack and how the friends are taking care of your lack, since we all want to reach the same goal, to get closer to the upper force.
2: When we connect

0: each one to their innermost point in their heart, we, through our connection together, we draw the upper light that connects us together.
1: We all yearn to reach one desire, to love the friends in order to discover the Creator. Each one places his sesame seed, and that's how we create the common vessel.
0: One desire is to be in this process of connection or correction of 2 years, or not to be in a path of correction of 2,000 years.
1: When I came here in the morning, I went by Kola. I heard a voice from his cell phone that was Choter, the head of our tent, talking to Kola, trying to wake this friend up, wake that friend up. So our friends are constantly taking care of us, our head of the ten, constantly taking care of us. I need to care for the friends. Let's try to achieve that.
0: Source excerpt 2. It is impossible to receive the influence of the society if he is not attached to the society, meaning if he does not appreciate them. To the extent that he does, he can receive from them the influence without any work, simply by adhering to the society. Again, it is impossible to receive the influence of society if he is not attached to the society, meaning if he does not appreciate them. To the extent that he does, he can receive from them the influence without any work, simply by adhering to the society.
1: We'll continue to a silent workshop. Creator, help us adhere to the friends and through them to you. Again, Creator, help us to adhere to the friends and through them to you.

0: חברים יקרים, בחלק הראשון של השיעור נלמד משיעור של הרב מתאריך.
1: Dear friends, we will learn in the first part of the lesson, a lesson of Rav's from the 11th of June 2002. The lesson is based on the article, What is there is none as holy as the Lord, for there is none besides you in the work. It is article number 26 from 1990 of Rabash. We'll read the article in the 10 for 26, for 33 minutes, please. What is, there is none as holy as the Lord, for there is none besides you in the work. The Zohar says, if a woman inseminates, she delivers a male child. Rabbi Yehuda says,

There are many holy ones. There are holy ones above, meaning angels, and Israel are also holy, but there are none as holy as the Creator. And what is the reason? For there is none else, for there is none besides you. Rather, the holiness of the Creator is without their holiness, of the angels and of Israel. For he does not need their holiness. However, they are not holy without you. And there is no rock like our God, means that the Creator forms a form within a form, meaning the form of the Ubar, the embryo, within the form of its mother. We should understand the connection between if a woman inseminates, she delivers a male child, and the verse, there is none as holy as the Lord, and there is no rock like our God. Also, how did you think of saying that the people of Israel impart Kedusha, holiness, upon the Creator, for which the text should tell us there is none as holy as the Lord? And also, what is the meaning in the work that he interprets, there is no rock like our God, as the Creator forming a form within a form? It is known that the order of the work is that we must achieve dvekut, adhesion, with the Creator. As it is written, you will be holy, for I am holy. This means that as the Creator is holy and separated from reception, for the Creator only bestows and does not receive, we must also be holy and separated from reception. And all our actions must be only in order to bestow upon the Creator. However, since we were born with a nature of self-reception, how can we be rewarded with Kedusha and be separated from self-love? This quality of the will to receive for oneself is called evil inclination. And our sages said about it, the Creator said, I have created the evil inclination, I have created the Torah as a spice. In other words, by engaging in Torah and mitzvot, Torah and commandments, in order to achieve lishma for her sake, the light in the Torah will reform him. This means that he will emerge from the governance of evil and will do good. That is, he will be able to do good deeds, which are called acts of bestowal. It therefore follows that only man's actions, when he engages in Torah and mitzvot, cause him to be rewarded with kedusha, meaning to be holy and separated from acts of self-reception, and will be in a state of, as he is merciful, so you are merciful, regarded as equivalence of form. This is called, you will be holy, for I am holy. It therefore follows that a person has been rewarded with Kedusha by himself. As our sages said, if I am not for me, who is for me? That is, according to the sorrow, so is the reward. This means that according to the labor that one gives in order to be awarded with a reward, to that extent he is rewarded. As our sages said, he who comes to purify is aided. Therefore, this means that the Creator does not give assistance from above, meaning Kedusha from above, before a person gives Kedusha from below. That is, when a person sanctifies himself and comes to purify, the Creator can give him Kedusha from above. It therefore follows that the Creator cannot give Kedusha from above until the creatures give Kedusha from below. Now we can interpret what we asked about how the Zohar answers the question, there is none as holy as the Lord, implying that there is another one who is holy, but is a little worse than the Creator. He replies that the fact that it is written, there is none as holy as the Lord, is because there is none besides you.
However, the Kedusha of the Creator is with them.

0: Not the Kedusha, for he does not need the Kedusha. However, they are not holy without you.
1: And we asked, how can you think of saying that the Creator takes the holiness that he has from below, from Israel? Can we say this? However, when it concerns the work, although it is implied in all the places in the words of our sages, that the fact that the Creator gave holiness to the people of Israel is because he needed them, hence, first there must be an awakening on the part of man, meaning that he should have a desire for holiness, and then the Creator can give holiness. It follows that the Creator needs the holiness from below, and then he can give them holiness. The Zohar tells us about this, quote, "There is none as holy as the Lord," end quote. This means that man has no holiness at all, meaning that the holiness that the Creator gives, he does not need man's holiness. In other words, first a person should be in the form of he who comes to purify, and then the Creator can give him holiness. He says about this, quote, "For there is none besides you," end quote. "For there is no one to assist you to give of their holiness," meaning that they will give you holiness from below, since there is none besides you. There is no other force in the world but the Creator. In other words, we must believe in private providence, as it is written, "I believe in complete faith that the Creator, blessed be His name, creates and leads all creations, and He alone does, is doing, and will do all deeds." This means that after a person has done good deeds, by which he will be rewarded with holiness, with being holy, meaning that all his actions will be only to bestow, it implies that it's as if man helps the Creator. The Zohar says about this, quote, "For there is none besides you," end quote. The Creator does everything, and he does not need man's holiness to help him. Instead, quote, "He alone does, is doing, and will do all the deeds," end quote. And man has no part in this. Thus, what is the meaning of "he who comes to purify is aided"? It seems as though man does act. We should interpret that this means that man must believe that now he has come to purify and not before. This action, when a person comes now to purify, comes from the assistance from above. In other words, previously there was an awakening from above, which gave him a desire and yearning to come purify and sanctify himself. It follows that his coming to be purified is not by man's power, but rather this comes from above. In this way, we should interpret what our sages said. Quote, "Ben Hehe says, the reward is according to the sorrow," end quote. This means that to the extent of the sorrow that a person suffers while observing Torah and commandments, so will his reward increase. This implies that a person does do something, and for doing it, he is rewarded. However, this too we should interpret in the above manner, that man must believe that the sorrow and labor that a person has in feeling that he is far from adhesion with the Creator, that he is immersed in self-love, this sorrow is called reward. In other words, the Creator gave him an awakening, not to want to remain in the state of the general public, who go with the flow of the world and do not reflect on what makes them higher in degree than any other animal. That is, they feed on the same things that animals feed on, and do not feel that they were created in God's image,